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0: Yeah, yeah, yeah. Steve Trevelise talking to you. And 1-800-283-101.5 till 11 o'clock tonight. So I hope you had a great Memorial Day. I hope you had a great... I know it rained, but you know, you make chicken salad out of chicken feathers. You make the most of it. You find other things to do, more indoorsy things, or as my kids do, they just took off and spent 4 days in the rain with 10 of their best friends, and it was a good time. A good time was had by all. So here it is, Memorial Day. Here it is, Monday. And President Trump laid a tomb at the wreath of the unknown soldier. There was a ceremony. He spoke about the contributions of those that gave our life for our country. And how would Governor Mikey Sherrill, who, Navy pilot, right, helicopter pilot, she ran on that. Basically all she ran on, mother of four, helicopter pilot. And I will freeze your electric bill on day one. That's pretty much it. So here's Memorial Day. And how would this veteran be remembered on Memorial Day? Well, you know, she went to Wildwood, spoke. But what will you really remember this Memorial Day for Governor Sherrill?
1: What we are also doing, and I think it's incredibly important, beyond advocating to go in myself, is making sure that we are working through the court system to block the other mass detention facility that they are working to open in Roxbury.
0: She was at the ICE facility, Delaney Detention Center. Why? On Memorial Day. Like, why is it important now for the theatrics to come back? Because that's all, you know, was it theatrical? Was it sincere? Governor Sherrill was there. Andy Kim was there. Andy got pepper sprayed, which is a great theatrical moment, a nice little video clip to put out to raise money. Just like, you know, he donated his suit when he cleaned up January 6th to the Smithsonian. You know, the man wants publicity. As does, Governor Mikey.
1: What you should take away from this is that here in this country, everyone should be treated with dignity. Everyone, regardless of your status, should be treated with dignity.
0: Okay, everyone should be treated with dignity. So what we look at when we see this, and there's one quote about this that really got me. I just want to grab it here. The people inside Delaney Hall, says Mikey, I don't have the actual sound on this, but I do have the quote. The people inside Delaney Hall are fathers and mothers, sons and daughters, and members of our community. In New Jersey, we believe the rule of law and that everyone deserves to be treated with basic dignity. We have a duty to safeguard the rights, health, and well-being of everyone within our borders. Okay, so are we assuming that everyone in there has not committed a crime? Are we assuming? Because some of the names I've got here, criminal illegal immigrants arrested in New Jersey, Jose de la Lanis for murder, Jihan Martinez Valverde, sex offense against a child, Sergio Marquez Abrantes, enticement of a minor for indecent purposes, Antonio Gutierrez Arroyo, sexual assault and resisting arrest, Juan Vasquez Reyes, homicide, and these are some of them. So are we assuming that there are no criminals in here? There are no murderers? There are no rapists? Everyone's just mothers and fathers, sons and daughters. Is that where we are? 1-800-283-101.5. I watched the, I was on social media. I'm looking at the clips and I'm like, why is this happening on Memorial Day? Why is it so important to get ICE front and center again? Because it hadn't been front and center for a long time. Christy Noem got fired. Tom Holman took over. Problems seem to be going away. You don't hear about ICE anymore. But now it needs to be brought back to the forefront. Is there a hunger strike going on at ICE? Homeland Security will tell you no. Mark Wayne Mullen, there is no hunger strike at Delaney Hall. There are no subprime conditions. Called out Cory Booker. Well, Cory Booker never met an opportunity he didn't like. You know, Cory Booker, immigrants at Delaney Hall are on a hunger strike because they are fighting for their human rights. The conditions there are deplorable. How would you know? We are working with our partners in the state to bring an end to this nightmare. And I am going to Delaney Hall again to conduct oversight. To which Adair replies, no, Senator Booker, they are illegal aliens. They are criminals. I don't care if they refuse to eat. I don't care if they're in bad conditions. I don't care if they are happy. Who I do care about are the men and women of the military you

0: from home, broken inside and outside. The ones that can't find the job. The ones that can't find a house. The ones that sleep on the streets. These are the people you, Cory Booker, should be worrying about. This is shameful, and you care about illegal aliens while you refuse to stand for the 13 Gold Star families at the State of the Union address in 2025. Good point. Mike in Tom's River, what do you think?
1: Hey, Steve. How's it going, man? Listen, the way I look at it is there's a very small faction of people who vote for the Democrats, who I'm going to assume control the money. And basically what it comes down to is that they're afraid to speak what they actually think. Because I don't know. All I know is that the people that I talk to every day agree with locking up people who didn't come here illegally, locking up people who especially came here illegally and committed crimes. My family's from Italy. They came here the right way. They worked three jobs to make a life for themselves. And there's nothing wrong with what's happening. We're getting away from the basics of this country, which is you do the right thing. You go to work every day. You work hard and you achieve the American dream. You know, you can't just come here, do what you want, and expect to get all these things that you didn't have wherever you came from. Listen, we have to go back to America first. I mean, the people who work can't get the help they need because all of it's going to people who came here illegally. It's not fair. It's not fair to all of us who go to work every day. We pay our taxes. We abide by the law. And instead of taking Memorial Day to honor our fallen soldiers and the people who made this country what it is, she's going to go there and she's going to make it about people who, as you stated before, were murderers
0: they make it sound make like it's some side of a club. You know, it's amazing how, you know, mothers and fathers and sisters and brothers and murderers and rapists and sex traffickers and drug dealers. What about that, right, Mikey? And she knew goddamn well she was not going to get into that facility. This was nothing more than a theatrical moment. This was acting 101.
1: That's all it is. And you know what? It's a shame. It's a shame because, you know what? We should be honoring the people who built this country, immigrants and people, you know, all around. The people that came here, worked hard, built this country for the people that do the right thing. It's not fair that, you know,
0: She took Memorial Day from the families of the people who should be honored on Memorial Day and made it about an agenda that has absolutely nothing to do with America. The reason that people voted this president in is because they were against what was going on with people sneaking into this country. Not even sneaking into this country, just walking into this country with an open border. They make it about themselves. Mike, thanks for the call to New Jersey 101.5. All right, Greg, hang on. 1-800-283-101.5. What do you make of this? What do you make of this this Mikey Sherrill getting turned away? Andy Kim getting pepper sprayed? 1-800-283-101.5. Do you think it's just purely theater? Do you think they've just run out of ideas? Was any kind of sincerity? And if you really believe, you know, I mean, I'm looking at the protesters. I'm looking at every television sending their Latin reporter out to cover the thing and go with the heavy accent as they pronounce the names and all that. Yeah, I get that. But let's really talk about what the hell we're talking about here. How dare you on Memorial Day do this? Sunday, Monday, I don't care. But Memorial Day? The day we're supposed to be remembering our troops? This is what veteran Mikey Sherrill makes it about? It's fast traffic.
2: Construction work on the turnpike this evening. On the northbound side, the truck lanes are closed the entire way from Mansfield up into Newark. As a result, all the northbound traffic's in the car lanes, and we're seeing a little bit of heavy volume near 7A, again near 8A, and then again from 12 to 13. Nothing horrible, but just a little extra traffic as you travel northbound. Southbound, you're good. Parkway, pretty good ride so far. Route 18, some delays in East Brunswick right near Old Bridge Turnpike. And Route 1, finally good news, northbound in Woodbridge at Woodbridge Center Drive. An accident's gone. Next report in 15 minutes. I'm Mike Barker on New Jersey 101.5.
3: New Jersey 101.5, instant weather. More humid tonight, mostly cloudy. A couple of showers around late tonight into first thing tomorrow morning. Lows will be down into the mid-60s. And then the vast majority of the day is dry tomorrow. Clouds break for some sunshine. Again, it'll be on the

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7: But you can't come in, Governor. Shouldn't you be out keeping casts down? You know who I am? Yeah. What are we telling? I believe that's Maryland, right? 1-800-283-101.5. New Jersey Governor Mikey Sherrill joined the protesters outside Delaney Hall ICE Detention Center to support the detainees staging a hunger strike over the poor conditions and inadequate medical care. They got better benefits than you do, man. Trust me. As far as the hunger strike goes, you don't want to eat that free food we're giving you? All right. Well, for us, what do you think? 1-800-283-101.5. Let's get Greg in Freehold. What's up, pal?
8: Hey, Steve. So this is pure political theater.
7: Of course.
8: They

0: the Democrats, besides the governor, you know, all the other liberals that show up there, they want to believe it's they're trying to break out MLK from the jail in Selma. They want to make it feel like they're trying to break Nelson Mandela out of prison in South Africa. They play the victim card as much as they can play it because it's so easy to do and it sells so well.
1: Yeah.
0: You know, they don't want to get into the nitty-gritty of political policy and how to balance the budget and things like that because people don't care. They just want to see the we shall overcome moment. And it doesn't matter that these people are not Martin Luther King in any way, shape, or form, that they're illegals and many of them have done harm to others and they deserve what they get. And like you said, if they want to go on a hunger strike, that's fine with me.
1: Yeah, okay.
0: Don't eat. That's fine. Let someone else eat it. But
1: Far as the medical care, they got better benefits than most people, you know, here do.
0: Yeah. Yeah. And it's just ridiculous. The governor should be focusing on lowering property taxes. This is all a distraction. It's a shell game for her. The entirety of the Democrat Party has lost their minds, except for the one who had a stroke, Fetterman. He's the one guy that
1: came to his senses. But you don't do this on Memorial Day. You know, especially you're a veteran. You ran on the idea with the helicopter pilot and all that BS. Okay, sure. Fine. On Memorial Day, you want to be remembered for being outside an ICE detention center, knowing you're not going to get in. It was pure theater. And Andy Kim's another one with the pure theater.
0: I know.
1: I know.
0: It's outrageous, but they do it because it sells, and that's what their base wants. And they know that's in New Jersey is a deep blue state, and they have nothing to lose. So they keep throwing their red meat to them. You know, it's just the hate Trump line. It's just another way to say hate Trump because, you know, when Obama was in office, you didn't see any of these protesters at the ICE facilities.
1: Well, you know
0: what?
1: There
0: were plenty of them.
1: Now, with Homan in charge, you haven't heard about ICE for months. He made the change. He took Christie out. He put Homan in. Everything's been running smooth. So now, for some reason, they want to get ICE back. Front and center. Greg, thanks for the call to New Jersey 101.5. Mark's in Upper Freehold. Marco, what are you thinking?
2: Steve, it's simple. I've mentioned it before. I'll repeat it until the cows come home. She does nothing but virtue signal, right?
1: Yeah.
2: Let's just remember this is the same our governor, right? Like it's just a few points. Right. Emergency declaration, freezing rates. Rates haven't been frozen at all. Nope. It was a suggestion to these utility companies. My rates are still going up. She's done nothing. Let's not forget that. How would I remember Mikey Sherrill on Memorial Day? She's very, you know, prevalent to me because she's the same person who was on the House Armed Forces Committee and, you know, gave information to her husband on what stocks to trade, made $7
1: million
2: that coincidentally coincidentally forgot. Oh, I didn't know this. I remember Mikey Sherrill as the same Mikey Sherrill, cheated in the Naval Academy and couldn't walk at her ceremony for cheating on exams. I don't care.
1: But nobody cares. They don't care about that.
2: She is the worst. She is a Phil Murphy. I'll even argue she's worse than Phil Murphy. I'm embarrassed that she is leaving the state. I thank God I live in Monmouth County, like the last Republican stronghold in this state, because at least we still have sane people here. And, you know, a lot of people that are younger like me with young families feel the same way, but we're fed up with this crap. And not to mention, like, And I told you this before, Steve. We had a conversation weeks ago. People come here illegally at their own risk. We don't owe you anything.
1: Especially,
2: you're here on our dime.
1: Yeah,
2: especially. That's the risk you take. You get caught, you're gone.
1: But especially if you're coming here at your own risk and then committing more crimes. Mark, thanks for the call to New Jersey 101.5. Sheila is in Ocean Township. Hi, Sheila.
3: Hi. Here's my thought.
1: Yes.
3: Besides Mickey Sherrill, she's an idiot. Okay. If the illegals are here,
1: right,
3: make them join the service.
1: No.
3: They love our country.
1: No. First of all, it's not, you know, it ain't the 70s. It's not a default. It's very, very difficult Sheila, it's very difficult to get in the service today. First of all, they could never make the service. And secondly, if I want people fighting for my country, I want people loving my country. I want people loving my country so much they're willing to die for my country. I don't want people coming from another country fighting for my country whose intentions may not be as honorable from what they're bringing from the old country.
3: You're right. Right? Deport them all. I want them out of here.
1: Well, that's a whole other thing. That's the whole purpose, and that's where we are right now. 1-800-283-101.5. So Memorial Day was spent by our governor at the ICE detention facility, basically fighting for those who were here illegally, as opposed to remembering the soldiers who gave their life for this country so that we could have a better life. Cheryl, a Navy veteran, Andy Kim, he's got his theatrical moment. He got the pepper spray. How do you feel about this? You think it's pure theater? You think it's sincerity? Are you on board? Do you agree? Do you disagree? 1-800-283-101.5. Here's a man who takes the pepper spray, you put it in the frying pan, you put a little onions, a little garlic with it, right? Nothing, no better smell in this world. Greatest meal, you make a candle out of this. You know what it should be? Garlic, pepper, and onions.
4: Garlic, pepper, and onions. I thought you were saying garlic, pepper, spray, and onions.
1: I put that in a pan, man. I spray that on my pan. You make a candle out of garlic, pepper, and onions.
4: I was going to be quiet on that one. But, yeah, no, you're right. You get that aroma going?
1: Yeah.
4: Oh, yeah.
1: I'm making a car freshener out of it. 8:30.
4: All right, and I'm Levon Putney with your New Jersey 101.5 Newsflash. A 28-year-old man from Barnegat died after state police say Gunnar Pearson of Barnegat and someone else were critically hurt by being thrown from a boat that crashed late yesterday afternoon. They said that boat crashed into a navigational sign that was in the water off Long Beach. Four others on the boat had what they call minor injuries. Well, protesters were back outside the Delaney Hall Federal Detention Center in Newark a day after the governor was denied entrance. She called for it to be shut down. And Senator Andy Kim and protesters, well, they were pepper sprayed during these tense moments yesterday. And Kim, well, he ended up being allowed inside with congressional oversight and ended up talking with detainees on a hunger strike over conditions inside. Well, state gaming officials say gross operating profits for Atlantic City's 9 casinos fell by almost 23% in the first 3 months of this year compared to the same time last year. Only Caesars posted higher profits. And NASA's administrator laid out plans today for building a permanent base on the moon to learn more about the moon's surface and eventually launch missions from the moon to go where no man has gone before. That's your New Jersey 101.5 News Flash. Here's Fast Traffic.
5: Some delays on 206 in both directions in Chester, right in the area of Fox Chase Road, especially on the southbound side. That is construction work setting up. On the turnpike northbound, the truck lanes are closed the entire length of the roadway with overnight construction. We are seeing a little bit of alternative traffic in the car lanes near exit 8A. And again, from exit 12 up towards exit 13, southbound still a pretty good ride. And no delays north or south at the moment on the parkway. Next report in 15 minutes, I'm Mike Barker on New Jersey 101.5.
6: New Jersey 101.5 instant weather, mostly cloudy tonight, turning more humid. We'll dip back into the mid-60s. A couple of showers will be moving through the area late tonight into first thing tomorrow morning. And the vast majority of the day tomorrow is dry. We'll have intervals of clouds and sunshine. It will be on the sticky side, highs into the low and mid-80s. A couple of spots to see a thunderstorm late in the day, into the evening. Then we'll clear out later tomorrow night. And the humidity comes down, and it's a pretty nice day on Thursday. I'm meteorologist John Fearick.
4: 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Next update at 9. 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

0: most of the politicians across the country were mourning those who gave their all for this country on Memorial Day. Governor Sherrill, Congressman Andy Kim, and their band of renown were at the Delaney Detention Facility, sympathizing with those who were here illegally. Your thoughts, 1-800-283-101.5. Do you think it's sincere? Do you think it's stage theater? Do you think anything's going to be coming of it? Let's get Vince in Red Bank. Vince, what's going on?
1: Howdy, Steve. How you doing, bud? Happy Memorial Day, man. Best to you and yours.
0: Same to you. What do you think?
1: Well, I don't think it was genuine at all, man. I think it was probably the most anti-American thing that she could have possibly done, you know, to totally disregard the fallen veterans and to just advocate for criminals. And honestly, she even looked confused as to why she was there to begin with. You know, I feel like it's a talking point, and you know, she can just. But it's not a good look. I mean, this lady's supposed to be leading the charge for New Jersey, and this is what you're doing on Memorial Day. You know, when people have, you know, lost their lives trying to fight for freedom, so we can go out to the beach and have a good old time and celebrate. You know, it's just a very bad look.
0: Well, I think she knew, you know, that she wasn't getting in. There was no way they were going to let her in. So there's that. And this whole idea, you know, it's going for a moment. It's going for the theater. It's going for clips to spread. You know, the more clips they get, the more viral videos they get, the more money they raise, you know.
1: Totally,
0: for their
1: publicity. Just more publicity, you know.
0: And that's what this is all about. And, you know, it's all of a sudden like the Delaney Detention Hall is becoming kind of like a Jersey Shore destination. You can go to Seaside Heights or you can go to Delaney and protest. Soon they'll be selling their own line of merch. But, you know, it's fruitless because there's no reason for it other than the theatrical moment. You know, nothing
1: totally,
0: was going to become of it.
1: It's rather inappropriate, if you ask me, and it's I don't even know how to describe it as an American.
0: Yeah, I totally agree, Vince. Thanks for the call to New Jersey 101.5. I mean, all those people that were there, explain, call me, tell me why, make the case. Because I don't get it. I think the timing was bad. I think it was distasteful. And the idea, what really gets me, though, is just the idea, just the quote about, you know, the people inside Delaney Hall. Does she have this kind of a delusional idea of who's in this place? Does she really think it's mothers and fathers and sons and daughters and members of the community? Does she not get the fact that there are also murderers and rapists and dealers and sex traffickers? I got the names. I read them earlier. I could read them again. You know, we got a murderer here, Jose de la Lenez. We got Johan Martinez Valverde, sex offense against the child. We got Sergio, enticement of a minor for indecent purposes. Antonio, sexual assault, resisting arrest. Juan, homicide. Is anybody picking up on these mothers and fathers and sons and daughters and brothers and sisters? Giuseppe, ¿cómo está?
2: ¿Cómo está? So, my personal opinion, true personal opinion, just allegedly, I don't know, but the governor might be going through some psychosis and have some really, really bad delusions there. She has no authority to go in, just Andy Kim.
0: She knew
2: just
0: it.
2: The, you know, government. She knows it. She knows it. It was a stage fake empathy. It's called fake empathy.
0: It's a photo.
2: And yeah, total photo op, and she's just there to be the entourage with Andy Kim. Now, I think, if you don't know, Steve, but she's trying to pull the Shapiro move, too, and try and prevent these other places becoming detention facilities. Look, I think we should have them,
0: right.
2: And I think, honestly, we're going to have them. I think to draw back and to make people realize, I think the roster list, along with what they're charged with or what they're being detained for, should be right there and given out as public information of what everyone's inside those facilities are.
0: Well,
2: in there for.
0: They've put it out.
2: You know?
0: You know, what I read, you know, was put out. You know,
2: make it hard for people to get. You know, put it outside the facility or something, you know?
0: If you want it. I mean, just like anything else. Like, prisons don't put out the roster of all the detainees and the inmates and stuff. I mean, it's
2: available. They do in some states.
0: But if you want to go
2: find it,
0: if you want to, they will give it to you. If you want to go find it, they're not advertising it. But, you know, the idea of mothers and fathers and sisters and brothers, to me, is total BS. Let's get to Susan in Princeton. Hi, Susan.
3: Hello. How are you today?
0: Good. How are you?
3: I'm a little frustrated. I don't understand why these politicians have to go against ICE. You know, these are people who are hot. I come from a family that served in all the wars, like, you know, World War II, Korea, everything.
0: Right.
3: And I had an uncle who was deputy police chief of one of our fine cities. And I don't understand why the police are not helping, or the politicians
0: are not allowing
3: the police. Yes, I know. It's ridiculous. My brother, for like 20 years, he was like in West Orange, New Jersey. And that's why I just don't understand why anybody would not support people.
0: See, this is the thing. If you're the governor of a state and your job is to keep the peace in the state and your job is to advance the state, then what you do as governor, the way you solve this problem is you get a representative from ICE and you get your police commissioner and you have them work together to solve the problem of those who are here illegally. So that when someone is here illegally, the local police pick them up and they turn them over to ICE and then they are taken, and deported. That's the way it's supposed to work. That's the way it works in most of the other states. But in New Jersey, they do things like this. It's better to get it's not even photographed. But here in New Jersey, it has to become political theater because now they don't allow them to work together. Instead, they protest. She knew exactly that she was not getting into that facility. So it was nothing more than a photo op. It was nothing more than a Kodak moment. And that's what really sucks about this situation. And the governor is exacerbating it. Nothing's going to come of it.
3: Because you have to be on the news. I mean, this was newsworthy. Please give me a break.
0: She made it newsworthy. Susan, thanks for the call. The New Jersey 101.5. Tim's in Roselle Park. Hi, Tim.
4: Hi. Steve, I like the million-dollar question is how she got elected in the first place. Everybody who's calling, I haven't heard one person say, about them. It's all, it's mind-boggling how she got elected. It's all the anchor babies that are coming around to be able to vote now. And I don't think New Jersey will see a Republican governor for years.
0: I don't, it's funny because Cittarelli really had his stuff together. He knew he had an answer for every question. How would he do this? I would do that. How would you do this? I would do that. She had nothing. There was an article in NJ.com where they basically talked about how she gets the nomination. They don't know what to do with her. So they tell her, okay, we give you one talking point. You will freeze the electric bills on day one and then attack Trump. And that was the whole thing. And that's all she did.
4: Right.
0: And it was the same thing that happened in Virginia. But now you look at what's going on and you look at since she's been in, I can't think of anything. I get the NJ Transit show, but I can't think of anything that she's doing that makes you say, well, this is a good move. This makes my life more affordable. This makes my life better. The biggest budget in the history of the state on our affordability, our bills keep going through the roof. So what exactly is she doing? And then you get something like this where the people have told you, they have told you time and again, they elected a president that the entire party hates based on one thing. We want those here illegally out of the country. So she goes and does this. So basically, I don't get it either. I really don't. Man. But Tim, you know what? Let's see what happens. I really believe.
4: Well, because they know that's going to be more voters for them. If they allow all these illegals and they're going to have anchor baby kids, that's more votes for them.
0: So I don't think that's
4: their game plan.
0: I think what's happening, though, is people are now wising up and seeing. It's going to be interesting. Once this Iran thing is over with and the gas prices come down and life goes kind of back to normal or much better than it was, then it's going to be interesting to see what happens. Because the only thing they've got right now is the fact that, the gas prices are up because of Iran. So if the gas prices come down to about $2.50 or less, and we no longer have a nuclear threat from a country that screams death to America. I have no idea. They could go stand in front of all the ICE facilities they want. I don't think it's going to make a difference. Tim, thanks for the call to New Jersey 101.5. 1-800-283-101.5. It's hard when you're left with the table scraps, right? I mean, here you go. You got to make chicken salad out of chicken feathers. The country said, we want the people who crossed the border illegally back. Get them out of here. So what are you left with? You're left with those who are here illegally. You got to turn them into mothers and fathers and sisters and brothers. You got to take murderers, rapists, drug dealers, and turn them into mothers and fathers and sisters and brothers. Not an easy task. So what do you do when you're governor of New Jersey? You spend your Memorial Day weekend at Delaney Detention Hall. It's Monday. This guy's traffic.
5: Some troubles just coming in Ocean County on the northbound side of the parkway, approaching exit 89 in Lakewood. It's an accident involving an overturned vehicle. It's off the roadway, but there's a lot of activity in the area, and that's why it's so slow. Not only northbound, but also appears to be slow on the southbound side of the roadway. Turnpike northbound truck lanes closed the entire length of the roadway. That is overnight construction. For the most part, car lanes moving well right up into Newark now. And 33 in Neptune, both ways closed just west of Route 35. That is because of an accident involving a down utility pole. Next report in 15 minutes. I'm Mike Barker on New Jersey 101.5.
6: New Jersey 101.5 instant weather. More humid tonight, mostly cloudy. A couple of showers around late tonight into first thing tomorrow morning. Lows will be down into the mid-60s. And then the vast majority of the day is dry tomorrow. Clouds break for some sunshine. Again, it'll be on the humid side. Highs into the low and mid-80s. But there will be a thunderstorm in a couple of spots late in the day into the evening. And then behind that, the humidity comes down for Thursday. I'm meteorologist John Furyk.
0: 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Fast traffic, instant weather every 15 minutes on New Jersey 101.5.
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0: How did you spend your Memorial Day weekend? If you're a veteran, how did you spend Monday? Did you bow your head a little bit? Thank those, remember, who gave their lives so that we could have a better one? Or did you go to the ICE detention facility at Delaney and defend those who are on a hunger strike, not eating the food that we're going to give them? We'll show you. We won't eat that free food. I don't get it. 1-800-283-101.5. Do you think that the protests are staged? Do you think that the governor there, knowing that she was never going to get in the first place, is staged? Think Andy Kim trying to keep the peace? You know, one way to keep the peace is not be at a protest with ICE. Maybe one way to keep it peaceful is not, you know, what was that, Karate Kid? Best way to avoid punch, no be there. Just saying. But instead, we got the moment. We got the viral moment. Maybe that'll raise money. Jackie's in Warren. Jackie, what do you make of it?
1: Hey, Steve. Thanks for having me on. I absolutely believe that Memorial Day should be about honoring the very brave men and women who sacrifice their lives for this country. And I agree that people here illegally who are violent criminals should be deported. But I also think immigration policy needs some nuance and some thoughtful screening. There are people who have built their lives here, own businesses, pay taxes, employ other fellow Americans, are trying to go through the legal process the right way. Someone I know personally, he's currently displaced because of the Trump broader's, you know, 75 country policy.
0: Right.
1: So I just think we can support law enforcement and border security while still recognizing that not every immigration case is the same.
0: I totally agree with you. And you know the way you fix that? Like I was saying before, the way you fix that is if what a good governor would do here, or any, you know, you say, all right, we're going to get a representative from ICE. We're going to get the local police. We're all going to work together, and we're going to come up with a system to protect those people. Well, you have the problem. Part of the problem here is that ICE has no idea what they're doing when they come in because they're not working with local law enforcement. And chances are, you know, the good people who fall through the cracks. First of all, I would also say, let's come up with an immigration plan that the person you just described, then, okay, you are here illegally. There is consequences. So maybe it's going to be a fine in community service. Maybe it's going to be something. And then, like, if you are here and you committed any kind of a crime, you're going back. You know what I mean? You set up a system.
1: Yeah.
0: It can easily be solved. The problem, Jackie, is that they don't want to solve it. They want this theater. They want this theatrical, these viral moments. Social media's got a big part in it also, because they want to be seen.
1: It's so divisive. Yeah, it's too divisive. It's not helpful.
0: No, not at all. Jackie, thanks so much for calling New Jersey 101.5. This could be fixed. You know, the thing that drives me crazy, I was getting tires put on my son's car today, and I met a guy named Jose, really nice guy from Hightstown. And we're talking, it's like, we're just too smart for this. We as a people, we as a society are too smart for the stupidity that gets handed to us from our leaders that we're supposed to buy. You know? You know, stuff like this.
2: What we are also doing, and I think it's incredibly important, beyond advocating to go and myself, is making sure that we are working through the court system to block the other mass detention facility that they are working to open in Roxbury.
0: What exactly are you doing? Peter and Lawrence, your thoughts?
3: I think she did it wrong.
0: Okay, what should she have done?
3: You know, it's like during World War II, when POWs had the Red Cross come in to make sure they were being treated appropriately. Whether they are Americans or not, they have rights to be taken care of like human beings, and no one has the right to pepper spray a U.S. senator. I voted for him. He's an American veteran. My family fought since 1917 in every single war.
0: Who pepper sprayed him?
3: By Stone.
0: Hey.
3: The Battle of the Bulge.
0: Hey, Peter, who pepper sprayed him?
3: Show respect
0: Peter.
3: For those. Yeah.
0: Who pepper sprayed him?
3: Ice pepper sprayed.
0: You got it on film? Well, is he in the way? Did he cause any kind of a problem?
3: He got in the way. he got in the way
0: again,
3: of
0: I quote,
3: a altercation.
0: I quote Karate Kid.
3: I'm sorry, but you don't pepper spray a U.S. senator.
0: You pepper spray whoever's in your way when you are, you know, when you are in the middle of that situation. I'm not going to defend him, but I'm saying I don't know that he deliberately pepper sprayed the guy. I didn't see the tape, but if he's in the middle of a fracas and he gets pepper sprayed,
3: he has the right to go in to make sure people.
0: Actually, Pete, I hate to tell you, she doesn't.
3: Yeah.
0: She doesn't. That's why we're here. All right, 1-800-283-101.5. We got to talk about the more important stuff, like the things you got from Facebook.
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5: It is 70 degrees here at 9 o'clock. Thank you for listening. I'm Levon Putney. Well, U.S. military officials say the war in Iran is still under a ceasefire, while describing Monday's strikes on missile launch sites among several targets in southern Iran as self-defense. Now, Iran described it today as bad faith and unreliability as peace talks continue. Well, state police confirm now 28-year-old Gunnar Pearson of Barnegat died after he and someone else were critically hurt late yesterday afternoon when they were thrown from a boat that crashed into a channel marker out in Barnegat Bay off Long Beach. Four others on board had what they called minor injuries. Well, protesters, they were back outside the Delaney Hall Federal Detention Center in Newark today after things got testy yesterday with ICE agents pepper spraying people. Governor Sherrill, she was there yesterday but not allowed inside.
2: What we are also doing, and I think it's incredibly important, beyond advocating to go in myself, is making sure that we are working through the court system to block the other mass detention facility that they are working to open in Roxbury.
5: Sherrill said again today that ICE agents were out of control for pepper spraying that crowd and Senator Andy Kim, who was trying to keep the peace. Now, he did end up going inside with congressional oversight powers and said detainees started a hunger strike over conditions and being served spoiled food. Well, now that it's warming up, a researcher at MIT is helping to roll out an at-home test for Lyme disease.
6: The new test, called Lyme Alert, allows people to quickly test ticks for the infection. It can detect Lyme disease within 15 minutes. The goal is to provide peace of mind and early treatment options. A limited batch of the test kits will be available this summer. I'm Mark Mayfield.
5: And farmers and gardeners, just so you know, here in the Garden State, invasive Asian jumping worms have burrowed their way into the region. Scientists say they mostly shimmy and shake when bothered. They don't always jump, but they can, they say, jump up to a foot off the ground. They're mostly gray with white stripes on their bodies. That white stripe is, they say, always there. Now, we're being told to grab them and throw them out because they do nothing good for the soil or plants. They are not earthworms. The complete
0: teach them to go to the left and shoot.
5: What's that? What'd you say?
0: Teach them to go to the left and shoot?
5: Yeah, go.
0: The Knicks could use them. They're in the finals.
5: The Knicks don't need anybody right now. They're exactly. Balling. They don't need a worm. Oh, the worm
0: the
5: being
0: Sixers
5: Dennis
0: got
5: Rodman.
0: The worm.
5: Now, anybody could use a Dennis Rodman. Yeah, let me correct myself there. But the complete New Jersey 101.4 forecast, that's coming up. Now, let's get New Jersey fast traffic.
7: Hi, Levon. We got a crash on the northbound parkway near exit 89 in Lakewood, a reported overturn off the roadway. The northbound truck lanes are closed on the New Jersey Turnpike, and we've also got a closure in Neptune of Route 33 with a down pole in both directions. This is right between Neptune Boulevard and Route 35. Next report in 15 minutes on New Jersey 101.5.
8: New Jersey 101.5 instant weather, mostly cloudy for tonight, more humid. We'll see a couple of showers out there late tonight and the first thing tomorrow morning. Lows down into the mid-60s. And clouds break for some sunshine tomorrow. It'll be humid for this time of the year. Highs into the low 80s. And there'll be a thunderstorm at a couple of spots late in the day into the evening. Then behind that, less humid for Thursday. Highs into the upper 70s. I'm meteorologist John Furyk.
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0: Tonight.
16: It's all right. It's all right.
0: All right. Hope you have a good night. Steve Trevalese hanging with you till 11 o'clock. 1-800-283-101.5. Tomorrow night we got trivia, music, movies, television, New Jersey. Craig Ferguson is going to be about 9 o'clock tomorrow night, and a good time shall be had by all. Meanwhile, we've been talking about this for the last hour, how you feel about Governor Sherrill, Andy Kim, fellow Democrats, spending Memorial Day at the Delaney Hall detention facility. You think it was sincere? You think it was a political stunt? Is this the way for a Navy veteran to spend Memorial Day? Who's the governor of New Jersey worried about those here illegally as opposed to mourning those who gave their lives for our country? 1-800-283-101.5. Eddie is in Freehold. Hi, Eddie.
17: Hey, Steve-O.
0: How you doing?
17: I had a good solution to this thing for the longest time. We should get the government to rent some of these office fronts and make every illegal immigrant come in and get a yellow card. Pay $1,000 for this yellow card. Meanwhile, we can investigate the individual for tattoos on their body, for any bad behavior that they did since they've been in this country, how many kids they got in this country, if they are working or not, and tell them this yellow card is for a year. If you don't go and get your paperwork together, we will come and get you. ICE will come and get you. On the other hand, the people that don't show and don't have a green card, ICE should be looking for them.
0: Well, you know, any kind of an idea. Like, the problem is they don't want to work together. They don't want to work this out. They can. If local law enforcement and ICE could work together in New Jersey, you wouldn't have these problems. You know?
17: They want to keep them apart
0: so they get these social media moments, so they get these videos. So look at me, I got pepper sprayed. Give me more money so I could run for Congress again. You know, every one of these guys, they want to come in, they want to make big theater. But in the meantime, nothing's getting done. The problem is people here illegally.
17: All you have to do is get the police department and ICE to come together.
0: Right.
17: And sit down and get some office front in every town and get these people come and line up in lines and pay up $1,000. These people make a lot of money. Well, it's tax. They don't pay taxes for.
0: How about this?
17: And get a yellow card away.
0: But Eddie, how about this? Okay. How about this? You just come up with a system where you vet everybody. You look at their record. If you did something, if you provided jobs, if you helped out the community, you were a good citizen, blah, blah, blah, you're going to be fined, and there's going to be community service, and maybe that community service is government work. Maybe you're doing something that could actually help the country, and you'll pay your citizenship off like that. Or if you have committed a crime,
17: you would get a yellow card right away. You can get a yellow card right away if you the vet and find that you are not a bad citizen.
0: Exactly.
17: They give you a yellow card, but you have to pay $1,000 right up front here right now.
0: Yeah. You know what? Is that a bad idea? Eddie, thanks for the call to New Jersey 101.5. Andrew, your thoughts.
18: Hey, Steve, how are you?
0: I'm good. How are you?
18: I don't know. I was giving Cheryl a few months, but she's a joke. She's running a clown show. Like, what is she doing? It's Memorial Day, going to the illegals. I mean, I'm done with her. She's not being practical. She doesn't care about our country. She doesn't care about our state.
0: Well, she cares about her own agenda. I don't agree with this. She wants to become the president, and this is the way she feels she's going to be able to do it. By using Jersey as a stepping stone. Yeah.
18: Yeah, she cares. She cares about herself, not the country and not the people. She wants to become the president, so she thinks she does all this radical left stuff, and she'll become the Democratic nominee. But she's not helping me with my bills. My bills are not coming down.
0: No.
18: I thought she was saving us money. What happened to that?
0: She should spend Memorial Day cutting costs, but she's not doing that. And instead, you know, we've got this. But what she's doing is, you know, she's carrying out the will of the Democratic Party so that maybe she can get it, you know, she can get out of New Jersey and maybe, you know, advance her career. But I think that's what it is. But she knew yesterday that she wasn't getting in. There's no way ICE was going to let her in. So what was the whole thing for? You know, all the people that were there yesterday. Exactly. And that's what really sucks about it. Andrew, thanks for the call. Part of the problem is social media. You know, before social media, people, you had to make the news. Now, you make your own news, right? Was it Marshall McLuhan? Everyone will have a transmitter. Everyone does. So how's that working out? So everybody goes, they take their own video. Why did the protesters are there? So that they could video themselves and each other and put it on their social media. Everybody's an influencer today. Everybody's an influencer. I'm a content creator. That's what I am. a content creator. So we all got to go create content. Not just the people in the industry, people outside the industry. And the people outside, this, the social media influencers who go out, they eat for nothing because they write on their Facebook page and somebody's going to feed them. And then you get stories where people go in expecting to eat for nothing. Imagine their surprise when the manager charges them. But I wonder, like, how much of this would go away if they couldn't post. You know, you look at X yesterday, you look at Facebook, you look at Instagram, and you see all this video being posted by all these people. And that's what it's about. Everybody wants to have their moment. Everybody wants to have their 15 minutes of fame. So now politicians go in there and they get to impose their will. They get to give you their agenda and they get to be heroes. I'm looking at the news. I'm looking at the news, how they send the Latino reporter, right? Okay, let's be politically correct. Let's not take any chances on here. You know, and then here's what we're going to do. We're going to get the opinions of the people who were there. Well, what do you think those opinions are going to be? Balanced? No. You know, it's funny. I see the thing with Jackson Dart, the giant quarterback, introduces President Trump. He's a quarterback who's been asked to introduce the President of the United States. You do it. And then he's getting blowback from one of his own teammates, Abdul Carter. Who, if Jackson Dart had introduced him during a team meeting, Carter would have never known because he'd been falling asleep, which is what he did in team meetings last year. But it creates a political upheaval. But if he had, you know, but if it were a Democrat and he was introducing Joe Biden, he would have been revered. It's crazy. But this is where we are today. 1-800-283-101.5. But as far as this thing goes with Mikey Sherrill, it's Memorial Day. How did this accomplish? What did we accomplish here? You know, I mean, where was the moment? You got in front of a bunch of people who are upset with ICE, a situation that cannot be changed. ICE isn't going anywhere. And think about this. If ICE did go someplace, is that the agenda? Is that what you want? You want to get rid of ICE. Does that mean that we want open borders in this country? We want people, criminals, loose in the country with no policing. They can just do whatever they want and be heroes. Or as Mikey says, you know, brothers and sisters and mothers and fathers. And members of our community. What community is she living in? 1-800-283-101.5. It's, you know, on the one hand, it's sad. On the other hand, you shake your head and you say, man, we're smarter than this. We have to be. And then, you know, you look at what goes on at this Delaney Hall, and you see all these people, you know, blowing whistles and screaming. And so what is that solving? Like, did they expect, like, oh, we didn't realize you were going to make a big deal about it. Okay, whatever. Let them out. I mean, who thinks like this? 1-800-283-101.5. All right. Let's talk about the things that you have bought and sold online after Fast Traffic.
7: All right, Steve, we got some slowdowns on the parkway in the local lanes going northbound 114 up to 117. That's where we have construction in the left lane, right by PNC Arts Center. Also, southbound local lanes are slow, 120 down to 118 because of construction. And farther down the line by exit 89 in Lakewood, we have a rollover on the left shoulder. The northbound truck lanes of the turnpike are closed for construction. It looks like now the northbound western spur is closed as well. And we have that issue on Route 33 in Neptune. It's closed between Neptune Boulevard and Route 35 with a down utility pole. Next report in 15 minutes, New Jersey 101.5.
8: New Jersey 101.5, instant weather. More humid tonight, mostly cloudy. A couple of showers around late tonight into first thing tomorrow morning. Lows will be down into the mid-60s, and then the vast majority of the day is dry tomorrow. Clouds break for some sunshine. Again, it'll be on the humid side. Highs into the low and mid-80s, but there will be a thunderstorm in a couple of spots late in the day into the evening, and then behind that, the humidity comes down for Thursday. I'm meteorologist John Furyk.
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5: All right, 1-800-283-101.5 is the number. 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I say this because Mike, the guy who runs All Fenced In, sold me a great weight bench, and I got it online from his wife. I've never, you know, very, very rarely do I go online trying to find stuff, and I'm not one. I keep thinking about it. I keep trying to do it. And Ed, have you ever bought or sold anything online? I'm never, come on in. I'm so dying to try this. And I think that if I did, like, I would put one thing up and sell it and go crazy. And I keep, you know, you clean your closet, you're looking around your garbage, you got a storage shed. Oh, man, nobody wants to throw anything away. Oh, I could put it online. And if I'm thinking of doing it. I'm thinking I want to give it a shot.
6: All right, let me know, because I am too.
5: You
6: I've
5: are?
6: Never sold anything online, but right. I definitely want to. A lot of things.
5: Well, you got that giant house that you turned into a room.
6: That's right. I definitely want to sell things online, but I kind of do wonder about the hassle of it all.
5: Well, you know what? Here, my son Albert needed a weight bench.
6: Mm-hmm.
5: And before we go to the store, I figured, let me just go online.
6: Mm-hmm.
5: And as it turns out, I go on Facebook Marketplace, and what pops up? The perfect weight bench. And it's like $40,
6: mm-hmm.
5: just posted.
6: Nice.
5: I'm like, wow. And so I try. I put it out, and it turns out they had it.
6: Mm-hmm.
5: And a couple of...

0: a couple of days later, on Monday. You know, I met the guy, Mike, in a parking lot. Really nice guy. His wife, you know, put it online. Mm-hmm. Really nice people. And I got the bench.
1: Nice.
0: And I'm wondering, like, because I talk to some people, like, they do really well with it. Like, they just throw everything flies out of them.
1: Some people make a lot of money.
0: Yeah.
1: Yeah.
0: But I want to know if any, I want to talk to some of those people who have ever done it. Mm-hmm. Or do you put stuff up there and it just stays there forever?
1: Okay. I actually... Now that you're talking about this, I did sell a couple of pieces of furniture on Marketplace, but it wasn't to like make money. It was just to get rid of it.
0: Right.
1: So I priced it really, really affordably and that was it. But that wasn't the same thing as like, I wanted the things that I want to sell now are because I want to try to earn some extra money.
0: Right.
1: So this was just like, I need this out of my house. I'm going to sell it for
0: $10. But you went through the process and they sold it. I mean, they actually,
1: I did, but I don't know. I sometimes don't look at Facebook Marketplace as like how I'm, the selling things. I'm thinking more like eBay.
0: Is eBay better?
1: I don't know. I mean, for what I want to sell, I feel like eBay might be better. eBay or Poshmark, you know, these types of places.
0: But the thing is, here's what I need to know. Like, what is Facebook the easiest way to do it? Because, like, I know, like, with eBay or Poshmark, mm-hmm. some of them, like, they require a percentage. Like, how
1: sure.
0: does that all work?
1: That's, well, absolutely. eBay and Poshmark are definitely taking a percentage.
0: eBay, you got to ship it. Facebook, you meet the guy in a parking lot somewhere, or you meet the guy, like,
1: right.
0: like there are certain spots, like police stations
1: right.
0: have designated spots, parking spaces with cameras, and meet me here. I will sell it to you.
1: Yeah, I think it depends on what you're selling. Is my guess. Like, I think something that's probably higher value, maybe you go through eBay for that. I don't know.
0: I don't know. I sold a Laserdisc through here once.
1: You did what?
0: I sold a Laserdisc player.
1: Okay.
0: I did this years ago. It was like about this time. And I was talking okay. about how, like, you know, I have this Laserdisc player
1: right.
0: and how do I sell it?
1: Right.
0: And a listener called and wanted to buy it.
1: Oh my gosh. See?
0: So
1: maybe that's what we
0: him.
1: Should do,
0: yeah.
1: Steve. Take an hour next week, list all the things that we want to sell and just see if any listeners want them.
0: There was this radio station in Lakewood. I think it's now WOBMAM, but it used to be, I think, HLW.
1: Mm-hmm.
0: And they did this bit called Tradio. And what they would do for an hour, they would just have listeners call in for an hour. Well, I got this, and it's worth that. And then the next guy would call in, and you can get me here. It was like a popular show.
1: I'm sure that's actually quite interesting. People would probably totally get into that kind of type of programming.
0: It was kind of like the original home shopping club.
1: Right,
0: the original radio home shopping club. But I got, like I said, my, you know, at this point in our lives, the parents leave you stuff,
1: right.
0: and nobody wants to throw anything away. And
1: no,
0: everybody thinks, that, especially my wife, everything that we've got is worth a fortune.
1: Oh, no.
0: And when she turns away, it just goes in the garbage. You know, it's funny. Did you ever try to buy some of the stuff? Did you ever, like, things that in your house mm-hmm. that you think are worth a lot of money? And then you go, oh, this is going to be worth a fortune. $8.
1: Yeah, I mean, when my mom passed away, I learned that lesson pretty quickly because I had her Lennox set, which I wasn't really interested in. And I remember, like, taking it around to a couple of, like, antique-type shops, and they were just like, yeah, this just isn't something that is selling these days. Same thing with the Hummels.
0: Oh, yeah.
1: Another thing that just didn't, you know, there's no market for it, I guess.
0: That's the thing. Mm-hmm. Records. Everybody believes that the Beatles, I got the original Beatle albums up in the attic and they're dusty and dirty, but they're worth a fortune. And people actually buy this. But I want to know, like 1-800-283-101.5, have you ever bought or sold anything online? How did it work out for you? If you have an online business, I'd love to hear from you. If you're making money selling things online,
1: mm-hmm.
0: give me a call. Or if you know, what's the best thing you ever bought? Or what's the best thing you ever sold? Did you actually throw something up there? Because there are people who have actual businesses.
1: Oh, sure.
0: And they'll like go to like estates.
1: Yes.
0: Like people die and they call these people up and they show up and they, you know, just take things and throw them up there.
1: Oh, it's great to see what people find at like thrift stores or flea markets, and it's worth a fortune.
0: Oh, even just like the online, where mm-hmm. you can just go in, check. Every day is like Christmas. You go, you check your Facebook, and you see like anybody's going to buy anything.
1: Mm-hmm.
0: What's the best thing you ever bought or sold online, Levon?
2: Bought online?
0: Yeah.
2: I'm trying to think of what I just bought. Oh, heated socks.
0: You bought heated socks.
2: I'm officially
0: online.
2: An old man. Heated socks and they work.
0: Heated, they work. You plug them in?
2: Come wintertime, yes. They have batteries.
0: How long is the cord?
2: No. They have little batteries you can walk around with. I just sit on the couch feeling all nice and toasty.
0: And his heated socks.
2: 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Well, state police confirmed 28-year-old Gunnar Pearson of Barnegat died after he and someone else were critically hurt late yesterday afternoon when they were thrown from a boat that crashed into a channel marker. This was in Barnegat Bay off Long Beach. Four others on board had what they called minor injuries. Well, Governor Sherrill said again today that the Delaney Hall Federal Detention Center in Newark should be closed and called ICE agents out of control for pepper spraying Senator Andy Kim while he was between federal agents and protesters yesterday trying to keep the peace. Well, Belmar Mayor Jerry Buccafusco up and resigned after 4 years in office, posting on Facebook that he wants to focus on family and health. His term ends July 1st. Well, early primary voting, that started today around the state. All 12 congressional seats in New Jersey are up for grabs. Primary day next Tuesday the 2nd. And in Texas, it's primary tonight. Results are in. Just came in while I was out in the newsroom. Republican Attorney General Ken Paxton is projected to beat incumbent GOP Senator John Cornyn. President Trump endorsed Paxton. And that's your New Jersey 101.5 News Flash. Here's Fast Traffic.
3: And Levon, still have this problem in Monmouth County on Route 33. It is shut down with down power lines in both directions between Neptune Boulevard and Route 35. A detour in place there. Also in Monmouth County, brake lights on the parkway. Northbound local lanes, 114 to 117, it's construction. Southbound local lanes are jammed from 118 down toward 116 as well. Stick with the express lanes if you can. Southbound 287, brake lights now between exit 5 and 4. Piscataway into Edison, it's construction. Also, the northbound parkway has brake lights from 142 to 144 with repairs. The northbound truck lanes and northbound western spur of the turnpike are closed for construction. And across the Hudson leaving New Jersey, looks like we're in pretty good shape. Next report in 15 minutes on New Jersey 101.5.
4: New Jersey 101.5, instant weather, mostly cloudy tonight. Turning more humid. We'll dip back into the mid-60s. A couple of showers will be moving through the area late tonight into first thing tomorrow morning. And the vast majority of the day tomorrow is dry. We'll have intervals of clouds and sunshine. It will be on the sticky side. Highs into the low and mid-80s. A couple of spots to see a thunderstorm late in the day, into the evening. Then we'll clear out later tomorrow night. And the humidity comes down, and it's a pretty nice day on Thursday. I'm meteorologist John Furyk.
2: All right, now 63 in Surf City, 68 in Mahwah, 69 degrees in Piscataway. 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
0: 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Oh, that's not bad. Linda from Cherry Hill sold her old Beanie Baby collection she found in the attic. 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That's a lot of money. But if anyone's ever done it, if anyone's ever, like, put stuff online regularly, like, tried a business, did it work for you? Ron gives me on social media, eBay's usually good. Chuck, yeah, the kidney works just fine. Oh, by the way, Glenn Kalina, radio personality, Glenn Kalina, Philadelphia legend, Glenn Kalina needs a kidney. Go on NJ1015.com, get the story that EJ wrote, and please, if you can donate or know someone who can donate, do so. But how did it work out for you when you go into your own online business? Or how did it work out for you selling, even if you sold one thing, or if you bought something? I got a great weight bench for my son. And you know what? It would have cost a lot of money. All fenced in, Mike got it for me. He put it, his wife put it online. I found it, bought it. How'd it work out for you? Where's the best place to do it? Do you go to eBay? Do you go to Facebook? Like, how does it work with the different places? You're one of those people that go on a million different places? Ed, 1,000 things. Enough used camera gear to run a wedding photo business. Enough music gear to outfit a few bands. This is Ed Farmer. How'd it work out for you? And, like, if you're going to do it, like, if you have a business, what's the best thing to put up there? Like, what? How do you know, like, what to do, what to charge? And also, number one, is it worth the hassle? Have anyone ever had any problems? I know a guy who was going to buy, wanted to sell his motorcycle. This is a true story. My neighbor wanted to sell his motorcycle. So the guy's going to buy the motorcycle. They meet at the undisclosed location. And the guy says, let me take it, you know, let me take it for a ride. And he got on the bike and never came back. So, I mean, that's real. Have you ever had like a bad experience selling something online? Like, do you have them come to your house? I once bought an exercycle. No, you never do that, right? I once bought an exercycle from a woman. And I went up to, I think it was East Brunswick. And she was an old lady. And she had like a very big son who was there. And the bike was outside in the garage. Give me the money, $50. Go get it. Put it in the garage. And it was like that. But how did it work out for you? 1-800-283-101.5. You can always get us on the app chat. We're here for you. Maria from Newark picked up a $40 espresso machine from Craigslist. Turned out to be discontinued. Italian commercial model worth over $2,000. Ed from Tom's River sold a vintage Bruce Springsteen concert t-shirt online. How about that? Denise from Montclair bought a storage bin lot online for $90 and discovered some signed Yankee memorabilia inside, including a Derek Jeter ball. See, I don't get that lucky. But I mean, do you like, everybody's got to have a side hustle in New Jersey. Everybody's got to do what they can to make money. So you get all that stuff laying around your house. And like I said, you know, a lot of times the things that you think are worth a lot turned out to be worth nothing. Did you ever find something that you didn't know was worth a lot of money until you actually put it online or tried to sell it? 1-800-283-101.5. I mean, that would be magical. But then there are people who actually do this for a living, where they go online and they try to sell stuff, and it works out for them. Do you ever buy something at a flea market or sell your stuff? Like, who goes out? Remember, like, the old days, you'd go to English Town Auction and you would pay, like, $10 and you get a table. And then you sit there all day trying to sell your stuff. I mean, I don't think, do yard sales even work anymore? Because nobody drives past your house. Like, how many people drive past your house? And then when you do that, everybody knows that it's in your house. We used to do this thing in Roosevelt. We had the big pickup day. Like, the Monday would be the big pickup day. So that weekend, they would do a flea market. And everybody would set up outside their house, the tables and everything, and put all their junk outside the house. And whatever they didn't sell, they would just leave out for the truck. But then everybody knows what you got in your house.
1: Of course.
0: You say, why don't you come rob me?
1: That's the problem.
0: Yeah, don't waste time.
1: I had a yard sale once many, many years ago. And I just don't think they're worth it because I think the time devoted to them
0: for the $18
1: is too much. But I've had like three of them. But anyway, I had one many, many years ago. And I spent many hours with a friend of mine papering the entire township of Ewing with signage. I kid you not, somebody took my signs, crossed out my address, and put their address.
0: Oh, get out.
1: No, so I confronted them. I went to their house, and which I'm actually shocked I did that, but I was so upset because I was like, really? Like, it wasn't like my signs were old.
0: What a
1: right I can
0: thing
1: understand
0: to do.
1: If the signs were old and you wanted to use them.
0: Right.
1: But no. They decided, oh, the signs pointed to like the same neighborhood and whatnot, so I'm just gonna use these signs. So I knocked on the door and I just said, you know, look, I really don't appreciate what you did. I spent the money to purchase these signs and the time.
0: Right.
1: And that was just really rotten of you. Of course, they didn't have anything to say, but I just was like, it was the principle of the whole thing.
0: And while you were there, what did you buy?
1: Right, exactly. I'm like,
0: oh,
1: who does
0: wait a
1: that?
0: Minute. I like that. You know?
1: Oh, no. I confronted the person the night before their yard sale.
0: Okay.
1: So then I took down all the signs that person ruined.
0: Burned
1: so I don't know how
0: lawn.
1: Well they did, but... And then I put up new signs with the new my address on them. So,
0: how did you do?
1: I can't remember what, I mean, I've done okay. Like some yard sales I've done okay, like 900, 700. And then some it was pretty lousy.
0: That's not bad.
1: Yeah. But it's just too much work almost.
0: You know what? I can't take the bargaining. Will you
1: oh,
0: take
1: I
0: this?
1: Know.
0: Will you take that? How much is this? How much is that?
1: It gets to be ridiculous.
0: Yeah.
1: When I moved out of my house, it was one of those things where like everything had to go. So I literally was like, you buy one thing, you get six free. Just take it.
0: You ever see those Facebook pages where it's all free and they just want to get rid of it?
1: Yeah, they just want to, or they want to like upcycle and that kind of stuff. Yeah, sure.
0: And you could just, right, or people go to Goodwill.
1: Yeah.
0: You know, and then like Goodwill will give you the receipt. I don't know if anyone's ever used the Goodwill receipts on their taxes because they're blank. They'll give you anything.
1: I never have, but I've definitely dropped things off to them just because it's like, this is a good way to get rid of things and hopefully somebody else can maybe use it.
0: You know, the greatest idea that has never been done, you go to like all these schools that are always looking to raise money. And
1: you do
0: the yard sales in the school.
1: Right.
0: So that,
1: great idea.
0: And you do it not at your school.
1: Right.
0: Like your school, your stuff would go to the other school.
1: Mm-hmm.
0: Because no kid wants to buy his friend's hand-me-downs.
1: No, of course not.
0: But like, for instance, like the second grade, everybody's in Thomas the Train. After Thomas the Train, they become Legos.
1: Of course.
0: After that, they go to Star Wars.
1: Mm-hmm.
0: So that means like if you go to the other school, right, when your kid goes to third grade, sell to Thomas the Train, the second graders in that
1: school.
0: Right. And it would just continually replenish itself.
1: That's a great idea.
0: Yeah. And all those parents who have to spend all that money.
1: They can get everything now at a discount.
0: So much cheaper.
1: Absolutely.
0: You know, our kids now, they do the, like, that's the other thing too. Like today when parents and kids buy, it's almost like they're not so much buying for enjoyment as buying for investment.
1: Mm-hmm.
0: And that takes the fun out of it.
1: Sure.
0: You know, baseball cards are like that.
1: Mm-hmm.
0: I was a kid, we flipped the baseball cards.
1: Mm-hmm.
0: Now.
1: No, you don't do that. Now
0: you got, they can't be open.
1: Right.
0: You got to be put in a vault.
1: Right.
0: It takes all the fun out of it.
1: Yeah, I have a friend who's a huge collector of baseball cards. Huge.
0: Yeah. Did they tell you the most expensive card they got?
1: I don't know what the most expensive card is
0: the best
1: that he has.
0: Like you get this guy's rookie card or that
1: guy's,
0: you know. And then, but you can't enjoy it then.
1: Yeah.
0: You know.
1: I think he does though, but you know, because it's a hobby for him.
0: Mm-hmm.
1: So I think he does enjoy it, but he's an adult, so it's different. But I know what you're saying. Like you can't have kids have that thing.
0: No. With kids, you know, you take the baseball card, you put it on the bicycle, and now it's a spoke in the wheel, or you flip the card, you try to win. They don't do that anymore.
1: No.
0: No fun.
1: No.
0: Now it sits in the vault and that's it. All right, 1-800-283-101.5. Annette and I are thinking of selling stuff online. I bought something online. 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I'm Steve Trevelise. 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
17: Hi, Steve. Route 33 in Neptune. Monmouth County still shut down between Neptune Boulevard and Route 35 because of down power lines, so everything is closed both ways. On the parkway, still have some busy traffic both ways in the local lanes, approaching 116. It's all because of construction work. Stick with the express lanes. Western spur of the turnpike is closed northbound. The northbound truck lanes are closed as well. Jersey-bound Outer Bridge crossing now with road work, so we're down to just a lane there. And we've got those construction delays now done on 287 South between exit 5 and 4. It looks like the work is there, but the delays quickly cleared. And our next report in 15 minutes, Mitch Torres on New Jersey 101.5.
4: New Jersey 101.5, instant weather, more humid tonight, mostly cloudy. A couple of showers around late tonight into first thing tomorrow morning. Lows will be down into the mid-60s, and then the vast majority of the day is dry tomorrow. Clouds break for some sunshine. Again, it'll be on the humid side. Highs into the low and mid-80s, but there will be a thunderstorm in a couple of spots late in the day into the evening, and then behind that, the humidity comes down for Thursday. I'm meteorologist John Furyk.
0: 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Fast traffic, instant weather. Every 15 minutes on New Jersey 101.5.
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0: All right, 1-800-283-101.5, Steve Trevelise. 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How did it work out for you? If you sell, I'd be interested. Have you ever done like the online business where like, what's the best websites to use? How does it work out? How much money can you make? You ever bought something? Did you get such a deal? I got such a deal on a weight bench. How did it work out for you? 1-800-283-101.5. Janet's in Pemberton. Hi, Janet.
23: Hi, how you doing? Hi.
0: How are you?
23: Good. Good. Oh, my gosh. I have to send a warning out to everybody.
0: Okay.
23: If you're temporary unemployed or retired and you have some things, it's great. Okay, otherwise, you're going to get into an all-absorbing picks, descriptions, answering interested emails. Get it graded. If you have a job, forget it.
0: Really?
23: I mean, it. Yeah. eBay is a good platform, but, you know, you got, it's almost like a full-time job.
0: Really?
23: And I wasn't looking for a job.
0: Right.
23: I was just trying to get rid of some vintage items. Okay, so when I got overbearing, I just sat on my things. So when I retire, I'll take it back out there. Because I think it's better maybe if you need some quick cash or something, maybe Craigslist or yard sales or, you know, if you find some sports shows, you know, if you need a little quick cash for a minute. But other than that, it's...

0: all-absorbing. I mean, because you really have, even if you don't have a business,
1: right?
0: People want to know. It can get, yeah.
1: I figured,
0: it can just make you want to put your stuff away for another 20 years.
1: Now, what about, is Craigslist that good?
0: I don't know. I don't use it that much, but I would be careful with that.
1: Yeah, that's what I hear.
0: Yeah. I would be careful, like you said, with in parking lots or with lights or a police station. But other than that, no. It gets to be, you can't take a full-time job and do this.
1: I had no idea. I thought you just throw it up there. Okay, I'll take it. I mean, you know, as opposed to bargaining back and forth.
0: Yeah, you could, and then, you know, take it down, you know, take it off.
1: Right.
0: But, you know, if people are really interested in your stuff, it starts becoming like I said, they want to know this, descriptions and this, and you cannot, like, not contact them. So it gets to be like you can't even have an evening.
1: Oh,
0: you
1: man.
0: Know?
1: That's more conversation than it's worth.
0: Yeah.
1: What's the best thing you ever saw?
0: Let's see, G.I. Joe's from the 60s,
1: really?
0: And some vintage baseball cards. But at the time, I was temporarily unemployed, so it was fun.
1: Yeah, the time.
0: I had something to do.
1: Mm-hmm.
0: Yeah. All right. And then, you know, when I got fully, gainfully employed, it was like, I don't have time for it.
1: Yeah, better off make them Christmas presents, give them out to people.
0: Or donate them or whatever, or sit on them, whatever you do. But yeah, I think it's the best job for, like I said, the unemployed or the retired.
1: Oh, Janet, thanks for the call to New Jersey 101.5. You know what? I didn't think of that. I didn't know how much time I'd put into it, though. I mean, it'd be like, look, here it is, yes or no. I'm good either way. I'm going to live. And not like, I'm not that desperate to sell it. But if you're, you know, if you're doing it as a business. And then the other thing, too, is they actually grade you. Like, you have to be like, I know Facebook does, eBay does. Like, so-and-so, when I bought the bench, so-and-so is in great standing. And here are all the 5-star reviews. All right, I could trust this person. Because then the other thing, too, is you really don't know who you're buying from or who you're selling to. And there you are just hanging out, you know, waiting for the person. And depending on what you got, I once sold, I almost sold a truck. And the guy drove all the way up and all the way up from Atlantic City, you know, all these God bless yous and all this stuff. Guy showed up, turned to be a total jerk. He's like, dude, why did you make the trip up here? If you're going to rip the car up, I don't like this. I don't like that. You know, everything, you know, go home then. Not that big a deal. We're all going to live. But 1-800-283-101.5. But then every now and then, you know, you get lucky. You find something. And like I said, I've heard of people who actually do it and actually make money from it. And when you think about that garage or that storage shed full of stuff that you got, the idea of getting rid of it. But then again, you got to ask yourself, how much work am I willing to put into getting rid of it? And me being as lazy as I am, and this job takes a lot of my time. Salvin Bayonne sold his old Nintendo games collection that he'd been storing in a ShopRite bag since 1998. His wife finally stopped calling it junk. Rachel from Princeton bought an antique desk online for remote work and later discovered a hidden compartment filled with old silver certificates. Really? Now, do you give them back? No, you bought it, right? Whatever it is, you bought it. Frankie from Clifton bought a lot of unopened Pokemon cards for nostalgia. Forgot about them for 3 years. And sold one rare card for enough money to cover property taxes. Where exactly did he live?
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3: NBC News is projecting Ken Paxton winning the Republican primary runoff for the U.S. Senate in Texas. The state attorney general defeating incumbent Republican Senator John Cornyn. It was just last week that President Trump announced his endorsement of Paxton, effectively turning the race on its head. Meantime, President Trump had his six-month physical today, and as NBC's Monica Alba reports, the president says everything checked out, quote-unquote, perfectly.
4: Now, typically, the White House will put out some kind of a memorandum or some kind of a one-pager on how the actual tests went that will come from his own personal physician, who will share what kind of medications the president is on, what kind of tests he went under today, and what kind of things were potentially found or not found. We haven't seen that yet.
3: Last year, doctors diagnosed Trump with chronic venous insufficiency, a common condition causing mild swelling in his lower legs. The South and parts of Texas are under the threat of flash flooding this week. It comes after the region was hit with heavy rain over the Memorial Day weekend. Flash flooding had been reported in North Carolina earlier today. One person was killed due to floods in Mississippi. Vice President J.D. Vance says everyone should care about fraud involving government funds. During a roundtable event at the White House, he updated efforts to combat rampant fraud, saying this should not be a partisan issue.
5: Everybody should care about rooting out fraud. Everybody should care about saving the American taxpayers' money. And importantly, everybody should care about actually protecting the programs that only work and are only properly funded if the money funding those programs isn't being stolen by fraudsters.
3: He says investigators have uncovered schemes to siphon $20 billion in taxpayer funds. Jazz saxophonist Sonny Rollins has died. He died yesterday at his home in Woodstock, New York. Cause of death not given. Rollins released 60 albums over the course of his career. He was 95. I'm Jim Roop.
2: Now, here comes New Jersey fast traffic.
6: In Neptune, Route 33 remains closed with a pole down both ways between Neptune Boulevard and Route 35. If you're traveling on the Parkway in Monmouth County, northbound work in the locals, 114 to 117, southbound work, 118 down to 116. Go with the express lanes. Route 9 North has some work near Freehold Englishtown Road in Freehold, so a lot of work in Monmouth County. Outerbridge Crossing now, both directions, you've got the delays with construction. Go to the Gothels Bridge instead. Northbound truck lanes closed. Northbound Western Spur is supposed to close. Southbound Parkway work near 144. And across the Hudson, leaving New Jersey, moving pretty well. Next report in 15 minutes on New Jersey 101.5.
7: New Jersey 101.5 instant weather, mostly cloudy for tonight, more humid. We'll see a couple of showers out there late tonight and the first thing tomorrow morning. Lows down into the mid-60s. And clouds break for some sunshine tomorrow. It'll be humid for this time of the year. Highs into the low 80s, and there'll be a thunderstorm in a couple of spots late in the day into the evening. Then behind that, less humid for Thursday. Highs into the upper 70s. I'm meteorologist John Furyk.
1: All right, 64 in Barnegat Light, 72 in Parsippany, 70 in Old Bridge. Fast traffic, instant weather. Every 15 minutes on New Jersey, 101.5. 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

0: Steve Trevelise and you. Beautiful Tuesday night, garbage night where I live. That's a hint if my kids happen to be listening, like they would be listening. It's garbage night. Not the recycles, just the can go down. The two of them could take it down together. That would be nice. All right, the number is 1-800-283-101.5. I was so happy seeing the New York Knicks make the NBA Finals for the first time since 1999. I work in Philadelphia. I cover the Sixers. The greatest game I ever saw, I never saw. And it was May 19th, 1970. I was a little kid. The Knicks are going to play the Los Angeles Lakers in Game 7 of the NBA Finals. And they'd never been there before. They had gotten by the Baltimore Bullets. Then they went past the Boston Celtics. Baltimore Bullets, the Milwaukee Bucks, then the Boston Celtics. Then they get to the NBA championship against the Lakers. And the Knicks at that time, the backcourt was Walt Frazier. One was one guard, Dick Barnett was the other guard, Dave DeBuscher. Bill Bradley goes on to become a U.S. Senator in New Jersey. And Willis Reed. The entire team, you had Cazzy Russell, Mike Reardon, Dave Stallworth, Bill Hoskett, Johnny Warren, Donnie May. They were the team. And they're going to play the Lakers. Now, the Lakers had Will Chamberlain, Elgin Baylor, Jerry West, Gail Goodrich, Pat Riley, I think, was on that team. An incredible team. And they were dominant. And they play the series. And in Game 5, I believe, Willis Reed goes down. And he misses Game 6. And Willis was the captain of the team. And this was everything for Game 7. And Willis is not going to play, which means the Knicks are going to be screwed. So basically, what happens is Willis Reed says at a press conference, I'm going to play if I have to play on one leg. So I tell you all this because Game 7, I'll never forget it, 17th and West, in Union City, which is what this show is patterned after. Everybody at 7 o'clock at night would all get together and talk about the day's events, what we're going to do that night, which is pretty much what this is, right? But picture like 40 kids on a street corner, 17th and West. One kid's got a little red and white transistor radio. And we're listening to the game at Madison Square Garden. The game is blacked out. And it's Game 7. And there's no Willis Reed. And everybody's like, oh my God, we're going to get killed. No Willis Reed. What are we going to do? 10 minutes before the game, Marv Albert. And Willis Reed has made his entrance. The place goes nuts. You could hear it on the radio. The street goes nuts. Jumping, yelling, screaming, hugging each other. Willis comes out. The Lakers stop the shoot around to watch Willis take his shots. The game begins. Willis scores the first two baskets. Clyde Frazier scores 36 points, and the Knicks roll the Lakers. Game 7, Madison Square Garden. We go nuts. Never saw the game. Went home that night. In those days, they replayed the game at 11:30 at night. Chris Schenkel was the TV broadcaster. My father, after begging and pleading, let me stay up to watch the first quarter. But it was the greatest game I ever saw, and I never got to see it. And I'm a Giant fan. I mean, I sports nuts. I could give you stories of Giant games. But if I said to you, 1-800-283-101.5, and by the way, the Knicks win the game. If they played that game 10 times, the Lakers would win 9 of them. But on that night, if I said to you, what is the greatest game you ever saw? Could be any sport. What would you say? 1-800-283-101.5. Doesn't have to be a championship game. It could be. You know, the game you waited for, the game you couldn't believe. 1-800-283-101.5. The greatest game you ever saw. What would that be? And you know what? I put it on my social media, and the first thing I get, the 2026 New York Knicks playoff series. It was an incredible series, and it's still more. They got to play the winner now of the Oklahoma City Thunder and the San Antonio Spurs. But it was an incredible time. They made it for the first time since 1999. They swept the Cavaliers. They become the fourth team to have an 11-game winning streak during their postseason run. It's amazing. And I'm looking, like, on social media. Jerry, I was at Game 7 of the 1992 NLCS when Atlanta rallied in the ninth to beat Pittsburgh and go to the World Series. Imagine being in the stadium. Like, I was in the stadium for the Super Bowl. I was in the stadium, not for the Super Bowl, when the New York Giants, in 1986, beat the Washington Redskins. And back then, they were the Redskins. They shut them out 17-0. At Giants Stadium to go to their first Super Bowl at Pasadena. I'll never forget it. It was freezing cold. And Ed Koch wouldn't give them a parade because they were the New Jersey Giants. And the Giants, New Jersey wouldn't give them a parade because they were the New York Giants. So the fans, we will give them a parade. And everybody showed up with boxes of confetti. And rained down the entire stadium. It looked like a snowstorm for the entire game. And all I remember is the Lawrence Taylor hit Jay Schrader, was the Redskins quarterback, so hard. You could see his eyes roll up in the back of his head as he passes out. And the Giants win the championship. And then afterwards, they jump into the stands. People who, the Giant fans, who would, you know, everybody was with a different section, you know, of Giants, Giant quarterbacks, whatever. Everybody's hugging each other. Incredible celebration. So what was the one game? Give me the greatest game, any sport, that you ever saw or attended. All right, Andrew, what do you got for me? Give me a game.
1: Hey, Steve-O, man. How you doing?
0: I'm good, Andrew. How are you?
1: Good, man, good. Great topic. I'm psyched for the Knicks. It's been forever, you know. Uh-huh. I've been a fan for 30 years almost, over 30 years. I've told you this story before once. Yankee Stadium, I was a little kid, 8, 9 years old. Yankee Stadium, Old Timers Day. And I think Thurman Munson was playing, so that tells you how far back that was.
0: 77. And, yeah. Oh, he was playing in Old Timers Day? He couldn't have been.
1: Yeah, not as the old timer when they played the actual game. You know how they play like one or two innings with the old guys?
0: Right.
1: Yeah. Whitey Ford was pitching, and it was amazing. I think Yogi Berra was catching.
0: Well, those games, those are the ones like Rizzuto would play shortstop, and they would bring out.
1: I think he did.
0: Yeah, that was like, that wasn't far away, because the 70s, they would bring out the 50s and the 60s guys. There was a guy, I saw it, like he was 80-something. Uh-huh. And he was playing in the outfield of some old-timers game. I saw it last week.
1: Hey, you know how they named Tommy John surgery after the actual guy named Tommy John?
0: Right.
1: He was pitching in that game, I think, as a relief pitcher, but I forget. When he would throw that ball in his 40s,
0: right,
1: he would throw that ball 100 feet in the air before it, 100 feet high in the air before it landed on the catcher's mitt.
0: Yeah, remember there was a guy named Steve Hamilton threw a pitch called the Folly Floater, and it was real, almost like the Bugs Bunny cartoon, where the ball would just float in the air and batters would swing and miss it.
1: You remember the Detroit Tigers pitcher? They called him the Bird, and he would talk to the ball.
0: Mark Fidrich.
1: Fidrich?
0: Yeah.
1: I think he had a Cy Young once.
0: He was amazing. Yeah, 1976. Andrew, thanks for the call to New Jersey 101.5. All right, 1-800-283-101.5. The Knicks are going to the finals. Give me the greatest game you have ever seen in your life, whether you were there. I don't care what sport it was, but you'd be surprised. I got a bunch of answers here coming in on social media, and I want to hear yours as well. For me, I got the Giants Redskins going to the Super Bowl in 86. I got the Knicks game 7 way back in 1970. It was fast traffic.
2: And Steve, Route 33 is still shut down in Neptune between Neptune Boulevard and Route 35. It's all because of a downed utility pole. So detour is still in place there. Now, we just got word that they're going to close 3 lanes on the upper level of the George Washington Bridge tonight. That is the worst kind of construction because it's going to amount to big delays. So cars and buses plan on using the lower level. We're not bad at the Lincoln or Holland Tunnel. We're pretty bad at the Outer Bridge Crossing. Construction delays in both directions. Head to the Gothels Bridge instead. Still sluggish local lanes of the Parkway North, 114 to 116. That is all due to construction. And we've also got some brake lights on Route 206 in Chester with road work right near Fox Chase Roads. Try and avoid that if you can in our next report in 15 minutes on New Jersey 101.5.
3: New Jersey 101.5, instant weather, more humid tonight, mostly cloudy. A couple of showers around late tonight into first thing tomorrow morning. Lows will be down into the mid-60s, and then the vast majority of the day is dry tomorrow. Clouds break for some sunshine. Again, it'll be on the humid side. Highs into the low and mid-80s, but there will be a thunderstorm in a couple of spots late in the day into the evening, and then behind that, the humidity comes down for Thursday. I'm meteorologist John Fear.
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6: 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I want to know the greatest game you ever went to. 1-800-283-101.5. Forget about the greatest game you ever went to. 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The Knicks are going to the finals. I'll never forget Game 7 against the Lakers. Then they went on and beat them again in 73 and won a championship. And that was it. That's how long it's been. Pat is in Garnet Valley, Pennsylvania. Hi, Pat.
7: Oh, hi, Steve. How are you?
6: I'm good. How are you?
7: Oh, good. The best game I ever went to in person was, and I'm embarrassed to say,
6: yeah,
7: it was when the Flyers won Stanley Cup.
6: Oh, wow. 75 or 76?
7: It was 74 or 75, was it?
6: They won 75 and 76.
7: Yeah, well, 75.
6: Oh, that was amazing.
7: Oh, my God, Steve. I was dating a guy that had season tickets at the time.
6: Oh, man.
7: And he was such a fan. He bought an orange Corvette with black leather and
6: get out. Oh, my God, that's great. That's great.
7: Oh, my God. He would take it. We would go with when the games, it was just regular games.
6: Mm-hmm.
7: But when they were in the playoffs, he took his sister's old car because, you know, he didn't want to damn it.
6: No. Do you?
7: Like we used...
6: Go ahead.
7: When he took the Corvette,
6: uh-huh,
7: they would wave us into

0: special parking.
1: Of course. Of course.
0: You know, and I guess they thought we were somebody, you know.
1: That's great.
0: I know.
1: I did stand-up comedy with Dave Schultz. In fact, we taught Dave Schultz how to do stand-up comedy. Who's going to tell him he's not funny, right? Most people.
0: Yeah.
1: Dave Dihammer. Yeah.
0: Oh, my God, Steve. It was the best time. I didn't get home until it was 5 o'clock the next morning.
1: Wow.
0: Because you could not drive.
1: No. And you know what? To this day, those guys are treated like the Beatles. Pat, thanks for the call to New Jersey 101.5. I did the Borgata. Dave came to see me at the Borgata. And Eleanor Kerrigan was one of the comics, and she's from South Philly, and she's got like 10 brothers and sisters. And they all came. And Dave and I are talking, like, off to the side, out of everyone's way. And all of a sudden, oh, my God, Dave Schultz, giant crowd gathers. And he's like, everybody wants to hug him. And, don't touch me. And he's the most penalized man in hockey. And everybody was signing autographs and all. So he's like, let's get out of here. So I said, all right, we'll go to the marina. At the time, it was the Trump Marina. And the B Street Band was playing. Glenn was playing. So let's go see Glenn. We go over there. The band is on stage by the ocean. Dave and I are all the way back in the dark by the service bar, just talking. Oh, my God, it's Dave Schultz. Another crowd gathers. I love you, man. Don't touch me. It was amazing. But this is like, it's about maybe, I don't know, 5-10 years ago. And after all these years, they still get, you know, they will never buy a drink or a meal in Philadelphia. Still revered. Barb in South Brunswick. Hi, Barb.
2: Hi, how are you doing?
1: Good, how are you?
2: So I have two games.
1: Go ahead.
2: My first game, I'm from Philly.
1: Right.
2: But I just came back from Walter Vernon and South in Dayton, watching the, cheering on the Yankees.
1: Oh, yeah.
2: So my first game was when I was 4 years old.
1: Right.
2: And my father had an extra ticket to go see the Eagles. So he made me walk a mile to the 13 trolley, because that's what his routine was. And I had like, and to go to the Eagles game at Franklin Field. I got to Franklin Field, and his friends, because he was the only one married, they were like, what is she doing here? Anyway, they won.
1: What is she doing here?
2: They're like, you know, because they're like 24, and he was like 30. He was like 30, and he's like,
1: right. Oh, that's good.
2: I remember I had like leotards on and that wool coat people had at my age, because I'm like 1,000 years old. And it had a velvet collar. So the best game I ever had was when the Eagles won in 2018. So I was watching, because, you know, I'm an Eagles fan.
1: That was the Nick Foles Eagles.
2: That was. And I was sitting there with my friend Dave.
1: Uh-huh.
2: He was really sick. So I was just there helping him. And when they won, we both looked at each other at the same time. We both said, thank God we can die now.
1: So many people said that. Barb, thanks for the call. All right, Ed, personally, I was at Game 6, Stanley Cup Finals, 1987. Rabo, 1986 World Series, Game 6, Mets comeback. That was the Bill Buckner game, if I'm not mistaken. In fact, that was, if I'm not mistaken, the same night the Giants played the 49ers on Monday Night Football, and they were on their way to a Super Bowl. And that was the famous Mark Bavaro catch where he carries half the 49ers on his back. And he was interviewed about it later and said, I don't understand why they, because what were you thinking while this was happening? He goes, I don't understand why they weren't tackling me. And he became a public speaker. And Butch, same game, Mets game 6, 86 Mets. And then we've got Bob Forsack in person, the Boston Celtics beating the Sixers 100-96 in the seventh game of the NBA Eastern Division Series in Philly. Boston had been down 3-1 and came back. On TV, it was Don Larson's perfect game in 1956 of the World Series. Whoever forget that, Yogi jumping into Larson's outstretched arms. Ron, the 1974 Flyers Cup game in person. There's another one. TC, 1993 Phils close out the Braves in Game 6 of the Vet to win the National League. Took my father to that game. Steve Young, very funny comedian, 1960 NBA All-Star game at Philly Convention Hall. Wilt MVP. Pete, Nick Foles, Eagles Super Bowl victory over Brady's Patriots, and Leo, 1980, Miracle on Ice. Not in person, obviously, but I'll never forget watching it on TV in February on a Friday night.
3: President Trump's hold on the GOP continues. NBC News projecting Ken Paxton will win the Republican primary runoff for the U.S. Senate in Texas. Paxton, the state attorney general, defeats incumbent Republican Senator John Cornyn. Paxton will face Democrat State Representative James Tallarico in the November midterms. Iran says the U.S. committed a grave violation of the current ceasefire after the U.S. military launched what it calls self-defense strikes overnight. Iran says it has the legitimate right to respond. And NASA wants to return to the moon and beyond. Today, NASA Administrator Jared Isaacman laid out his agency's ambitious plans to build a permanent moon base and eventually launch missions from there further into space. Isaacman announcing the first three stages of the moon base missions that he hopes will launch before the end of this year. I'm Jim Roop.
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5: And Steve, Route 33 is still shut down in Neptune between Neptune Boulevard and Route 35. It's all because of a downed utility pole. So detour is still in place there. Now, we just got word that they're going to close three lanes on the upper level of the George Washington Bridge tonight. That is the worst kind of construction because it's going to amount to big delays. So cars and buses plan on using the lower level. We're not bad at the Lincoln or Holland Tunnel. We're pretty bad at the Outer Bridge Crossing. Construction delays in both directions. Head to the Gothels Bridge instead. Still sluggish local lanes of the Parkway North, 114 to 116. That is all due to construction. And we've also got some brake lights on Route 206 in Chester with road work right near Fox Chase Roads. Try and avoid that if you can in our next report in 15 minutes on New Jersey 101.5.
6: New Jersey 101.5, instant weather, mostly cloudy tonight, turning more humid. We'll dip back into the mid-60s. A couple of showers will be moving through the area late tonight into first thing tomorrow morning. And the vast majority of the day tomorrow is dry. We'll have intervals of clouds and sunshine. It will be on the sticky side. Highs into the low and mid-80s. A couple of spots to see a thunderstorm late in the day, into the evening. Then we'll clear out later tomorrow night. And the humidity comes down, and it's a pretty nice day on Thursday. I'm meteorologist John Furyk.
1: And what do we got? I'll tell you what we got. 63 in Cape May, 70 in Newark, 71 Woodbridge. Fast traffic, instant weather every 15 minutes on New Jersey 101.5.
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17: As Steve comments on the headlines of New Jersey.
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22: What the hell's going on out here?
1: All right, what do we got, Annette?
23: First.
1: Oh, seriously?
23: The Trump administration wants all current and future federal employees to sign non-disclosure agreements, part of a continuing crackdown on leaks to the media.
1: Okay.
23: So we'll see what happens with that. Pretty interesting, though. Proposed notice that came out today.
1: It is interesting.
23: It is. From the Office of Personnel Management website is seeking comment on a draft NDA, as they're called, in which federal employees would acknowledge legal obligations to safeguard non-public, confidential, or proprietary information.
1: I thought they all did that anyway.
23: Apparently not.
1: I mean, can federal employees just blab?
23: Apparently they can.
1: Yeah. Have you ever heard of anybody doing that?
23: Sure, I'm sure anonymously a lot of people do it.
1: Well, anonymously they'll continue to do it.
23: Right, absolutely.
1: I mean,
23: I'm thinking the unions are going to get involved in this, and this probably will not happen, but...
1: I would imagine, unless they make it part of the negotiation.
23: Yeah,
1: but
23: possibly.
1: I always figured, we sign non-disclosure agreements. Everybody that works for most businesses do.
23: Right.
1: But I just assumed that if you work for the federal government, you can't just get on social media and go, hey, today we're doing this.
23: Right. Well, I mean, I think obviously people that are in certain positions where information is classified, they know not to do that. But I think these are just like regular rank and file workers that maybe they find out something and they're going to the media about
1: gossip.
23: It. So, yeah.
1: I'm telling you, social media is the root of all evil.
23: Isn't it, though?
1: Think about this. If we didn't have social media, do you really believe? I mean, I'm wondering, like all the wild things, all the Wildwood stuff, all the pop-up parties.
23: Sure. All that would be.
1: It would be gone. Because
23: absolutely.
1: If they didn't have a place to put their videos,
23: mm-hmm.
1: they wouldn't be taking videos. And if they didn't get to take their videos, they wouldn't want to do anything. It's like, what's the point?
23: Not to mention how much time we spend scrolling and just wasting. We're all guilty of that.
1: How many hours a day?
23: Oh.
1: My kids, you know.
23: Oh, sure. Yeah. Sure. Yeah, I know. I do. I know. It. You know, it's weird. Like cell phones, you definitely can't live without them at this point. But I do sometimes yearn for the days when they were not a thing. Especially, I mean, I don't know about you, but like there's no breaks anymore in terms of even work-life balance because work...
1: Yeah.
23: can always get in touch with you and you feel obligated to answer because they know that they can get in touch with you and they know your number and they know you're looking at it. And so it's sometimes it's like you just never feel like you can really get away from the office. Or if you just want to be away for a day and not really talk to anybody because you're dealing with something or have you, you can't really do that because if you're somebody who responds to text in a timely manner, then your friends are like, are you okay? What's wrong? What's going on? I'm going to call you. I'm going to send the police. It's like, oh my gosh.
1: And you can't break away. Like the conception or the perception of a day off today to say someone in their 20s. Is they're always reachable. They just not happen to be working. The perception of the day off to someone in their 50s or 60s, mm-hmm. when they remember a time when a day off meant the office is closed. Mm-hmm. You cannot get a hold of me until Monday.
23: Well, right. I mean, think about it. Like, even when I take a day off, my out of office is usually like, okay, you can reach me by text, email, phone call.
1: Yeah. Like- and your email is still going to, even though it says, and that's not here today, you're going to get it.
23: Of course.
1: And it you know, it's 24/7. What I hate, and, you know, it'll annoy me, where, like, you'll get that day, like Sunday, Monday. Ah, nothing to do. Mm-hmm. But then all the other people have nothing to do. So next thing I know, I'm getting texted about, like, comedy stuff. I don't want to do this today. I want to do nothing today.
23: And then you feel obligated to respond.
1: Uh-huh.
23: Because most people, I think,
1: and that
23: expect,
1: takes time out of your day.
23: Most people expect a response within, I feel like even I'm guilty of this. Like, after a couple of hours, if someone hasn't responded to me, I'm like, okay, what's up? Like, did I?
1: You get
23: did
1: mad
23: I,
1: at that
23: right,
1: person.
23: Did
1: what
23: I
1: are you
23: upset
1: doing?
23: Them?
1: You're no
23: what
1: good
23: did I
1: rat.
23: Do? Then you start going down a rabbit hole and you're like, okay, what happened the last time we were together? Did I say something that was offensive? Because again, you know that people are always looking at their phones.
1: I had a girlfriend years ago who, well, she was an ex-girlfriend, who would be like,
23: let's hope.
1: You get the message about, you know, something about like, I want to go to, a movie, something mm-hmm. like that. And you don't respond. You don't even think about it. Next thing you know, how come you're not kidding? How come I'm not going to the movie? What did you do? Suddenly, something I didn't even agree to. I'm now in an argument over. I don't even know why I'm in the argument or what happened. This has got to end. But you mm-hmm. know what I mean? People will make stuff up or they'll throw stuff out there, their own stuff. Mm-hmm. And next thing you know, you're just kind of along for the ride. And then you're the reason that everything went wrong.
23: Oh, without a doubt. And I do. I also think texting is difficult too because the tone. Like,
1: that's
23: it's very flat,
1: thing.
23: Right? So yeah. When I need to have a serious conversation with someone, I'm old school. I'm going to call you. If I have to confront you about something, if I have to tell you something like bad news, I'm not doing that stuff over text.
1: No, you look in their eyes. You could see the face and you mm-hmm. understand what's going on. And that's probably why so much stuff gets misconstrued today.
23: Oh, without a doubt.
1: Yeah, because they just don't know.
23: But at the same time, I do love social media for all the dog videos.
1: Yes, there are the dog videos.
23: Right? And it is nice. Like, there are certain things about it, right? Like, I love that we no longer, I can read a map, but I love that I no longer have to worry about reading a map to figure out where I'm going or even, like, using MapQuest where we printed
1: GPS
23: directions.
1: GPS is the greatest invention.
23: It really is. Like, now I don't even think about, like, oh, my gosh, am I going to get there? What's going to happen if I make a wrong turn or whether there's a detour? Like, I know the GPS hopefully will get me to point A, you know, from point A to B safely. Well, maybe not necessarily safely, mm-hmm. but at least we'll hopefully get there.
1: For years, I work with Uncle Floyd. To the day he died,
23: mm-hmm.
1: he did not have a computer. He did not have a cell phone. He did not have GPS. He had a little 1970s answering machine on the top of the stairs next to his phone with the receiver.
0: Mm-hmm. This is Floyd Vivino at the time.
1: And you'd call him up and he would return your call. And then you give him the gig of the directions and... So left on 520, and he'd write it down. Never missed a show.
23: He'd
1: get there
23: an
1: hour early.
23: Well, some people also have a great sense of direction because of that, because they're not relying on... Well, I mean, do you think most kids these days have a good sense of direction? I'm going to go with no.
1: They don't have to.
23: Because they don't know how to really probably navigate a map.
1: They never open their eyes. They're going to get from here to here. You know, funny, when I worked at YSP, the guy that took me under wing and mentored me was a guy named Steve Sutton. And he was a rock jock, Steve-ski, and he was great. And I, at the time, before I started, you know, like learning from him, I knew how to get from my house in Roosevelt to One Bala Plaza. I knew how to do that.
23: That was
1: nothing
23: it.
1: Else.
23: That was it.
1: And Steve-ski's like, we air checked me and stuff. Like, we became friends. And he goes, First thing we did, we got in his car and drove all up and down the city. I want you to experience people the way they. I want you to experience the way your listeners are experiencing you.
23: Okay.
1: And we drove up and down, and he gave me the tour of Philadelphia.
23: Awesome.
1: This is this. This is that.
23: Right.
1: But I only knew how to get from point A to point B. And it wasn't later on. Oh wow! There's an actual city here.
23: You're pretty cool. What's this?
1: Yeah, like you are now. This is a pretty cool city, right?
23: When I first moved to Philadelphia, I had a tough time with City Hall because of just
1: it's a little bit weird
23: to navigate it. So I was like, all right, I need to figure this out because where I live, it's sort of like I have to deal with it pretty much on a daily basis. So I remember it was like 1 o'clock in the morning when there was no one around. And I literally just went around and around and around. And I was like, okay, all right, I figured it out. I got it. I know what's going on now. So
1: you know the Trocadero, right?
23: Mm-hmm.
1: All right. I'm in the Trocadero. It's we're having some kind of a listener party or whatever. I forget what it was. But I was a DJ at the time. I was doing weddings. I had to meet a girl about a wedding who lived on 34th Street. And
23: okay.
1: She went to Drexel.
23: Okay.
1: So our music director at the time was a guy named Mark DeDia. And I said, Marco, how do I get? Very, very easy. You go up to Market Street, you make a right,
23: okay.
1: And you take it to 34th.
23: Okay.
1: I get the 15th. And I'm thinking to myself,
23: there's a building in front of me.
1: So I imagine they just open the doors and I drive through.
23: Right.
1: And I get out of
23: there. Right.
1: I got so lost.
23: Oh, yeah. Oh. Yeah. I know, it's...
1: And then you end up on Vine Street, I'm going to the Ben Franklin Bridge, where the hell am I?
23: Right, you're like, this is not right. Yeah,
1: no.
23: It is definitely, especially when you first come upon it, you're like, oh, you know, like, wait, I have to go around it.
1: Yeah, only Philadelphians know this.
23: Right.
1: I mean, like, maybe, do they open the doors? Do I just drive through? How do they do this? All right, 1-800-283-101.5, more headlines coming up.
2: And Steve, yet another issue on the Garden State Parkway. This one in Brick. It's northbound at exit 90. The left lane is blocked. Remember, southbound at 89 in Lakewood. There is still activity on the left shoulder from an earlier rollover. And then in Monmouth County, both ways in the local lanes, there is construction in the vicinity of 116. It's still sluggish northbound. It's jammed both ways at the Outer Bridge crossing with construction work over the Gobbles Bridge. Northbound truck lanes, northbound western spur of the turnpike are closed for construction. Busy on 206 in Chester near Fox Chase Road with road work either way. And 80 eastbound. Does some work near exit 55 in Totowa if you want to try Route 46. George Washington Bridge, upstairs, you have three lanes closed for construction. 20-minute delays, cars and buses head to the lower level to avoid those delays. In our next report in 15 minutes, Mitch Torres on New Jersey 101.5.
6: New Jersey 101.5, instant weather, more humid tonight, mostly cloudy. A couple of showers around late tonight into first thing tomorrow morning. Lows will be down into the mid-60s, and then the vast majority of the day is dry tomorrow. Clouds break for some sunshine. Again, it'll be on the humid side. Highs into the low and mid-80s, but there will be a thunderstorm in a couple of spots late in the day into the evening, and then behind that, the humidity comes down for Thursday. I'm meteorologist John Furyk.
1: We are looking right now at 66 in Seaside Heights, 70 in Medford, 71 Bridgewater. Fast traffic, instant weather every 15 minutes on New Jersey 101.5.
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1: All right, what do we got? Headlines and trev lines.
23: All right, so we were talking about driving earlier. So Memorial Day marks the start of summer travel, and a dangerous spike in road fatalities, especially among young drivers, June, July, and August. They're known as the 100 deadliest days. So for people that have young kids, young drivers at home, maybe just a warning to make sure that they're not speeding, drunk driving, all those things.
1: Don't text.
23: Distractions.
1: Don't distract.
23: Well, the distractions are next level, right?
1: Oh,
23: my goodness. So it's awful.
1: You think we can't answer a text?
23: I know. So the Book of Mormon, which unfortunately was kicked out of its theater because there was a fire.
1: Really?
23: Will return to Broadway tomorrow night for the first time since a fire at the Eugene O'Neill Theater. It's the home of the long-running show. So performances were canceled after the May 4th fire, which started in an electrical room and quickly spread to the roof. It caused significant damage, smoke and water damage, but did not affect the public spaces of the theater itself. So
1: why don't they go to the Ed Sullivan Theater?
23: I know, right?
1: It's vacant.
23: So this is good news for them, though, because having that much time off is not good, you know, in terms of no one's making money and these shows cost a lot of money.
1: What happens to the Ed Sullivan Theater? Do you know?
23: I'm not sure it's going to happen to that. I mean, it's not considered a Broadway house, so I don't know. It's not. No, not as far as I know, it's not. So I would imagine they'll figure out something. I mean, maybe.
1: It's been totally renovated.
23: Yeah, I don't think. I mean, it's pretty small. So for theater, for like a Broadway theater, it would be probably way too small. But maybe it could turn into an off-Broadway house or something like that.
1: Maybe.
23: Or maybe, I don't know if CBS owns it.
1: I don't even know if CBS is,
23: or if they lease
1: is
23: it?
1: Around anymore for it. I mean, they now leased out the 1130.
23: Right, so I don't know.
1: There's nothing they would put in there unless they just use it to film. Like before Colbert had it, remember Kate and Allie?
23: Right.
1: They used to film Kate and Allie in there.
23: Oh, really? Okay. I don't know.
1: Jane Curtin and Susan St. James.
23: I mean, I imagine it's really valuable real estate, though.
1: Yeah.
23: Like, really valuable. So,
1: You want a place to live. There you go.
23: Can you imagine? Well, the best sports bar in America, sadly, is not in New Jersey.
1: No.
23: So, I know. It's in Northeast Ohio. That's according to USA Today's 10 Best Reader's Choice Awards, which ranked, I love the name of this bar, the Winking Lizard Tavern.
1: The Winking Lizard Tavern.
23: As the best sports bar in the country. Opened in 1983. And apparently it's a chain, though, because it says it expanded to more than a dozen locations across Ohio.
1: Figure, like, the best sports bar would be in a town where you had, like, four great sports teams?
23: I don't know.
1: Right? I mean, like, I would think, I hate to say this, but I would think, like, Boston, you know, because you got the Patriots anywhere and the Red Sox. Well, not anymore. I mean, you know, I can't think of a city now where, like, the four, Philadelphia, you know, all four of their teams do well.
23: I think it has less to do with the sports because it says, USA Today says the top spot went to them because it's due to their wings, burgers, ribs, and pizza paired with more than 100 beers. That's pretty impressive.
1: There you go.
23: Wall-to-wall TVs and its all-around atmosphere.
1: Yeah.
23: I guess if we're ever in Ohio, we've got to check it out.
1: Tell Pete the Crab about it.
23: Right?
1: Chickies and Pete's.
23: Oh, yeah. Chickies and Pete's. They did their free tolls last Friday.
1: They did?
23: Yeah, from 4 to 5. They've done that forever. I can't remember the last time they didn't do it. So, and I think Levon had this earlier, but a new analysis is raising concerns about Wegovy. That's one of the GLP-1 medicines.
1: I knew it.
23: Researchers found the weight loss drug may carry a high risk of a rare, what they call eye stroke. That can cause sudden vision loss. So as Jill Myra said earlier, you'll lose the weight, but you can't see it. I mean, not to make fun, but you know.
1: It's very good. But it's not important that you see it. It's important that everybody else sees it.
23: I guess, but that's pretty scary.
1: That's why I don't take any of that stuff, because you knew it one day. If you've taken so-and-so, call the law firm of Balkan and Dorn. You just know that there's something out there.
23: Well, I mean, I think all medicines have a risk, right? I don't know of any medicine that doesn't. So you got to, I guess, sort of weigh what your options are.
1: My brother-in-law swears by it. He's a doctor. He says, you know, because people, the idea of what they were originally for were other things.
23: Mm-hmm.
1: And the weight loss was kind of like a side effect. And it's suddenly, weight loss? Shushing?
23: Yeah,
1: and,
23: I know.
1: Yeah, but I don't know, because you hear like the Ozempic face or different, you know, and some of that just naturally would happen anyway.
23: Yeah, I think part of that's probably because I think one of the biggest things I've heard with the weight loss medications is maybe the weight comes off a little too quick and you're not eating enough protein, and then that's causing muscle loss, hence like the Ozempic face look or what have you. So I think if people were to just maybe hike up the amount of protein they're eating, maybe that would not cause that.
1: Just you're designed, you're built with a way to do this. And I don't know, it's just so many of these. Remember Fen-Phen? There were so many of these things that have come along.
23: Yeah.
1: And they all kind of go by the wayside.
23: Eventually. I don't know. These feel a little different, though.
1: No, this is, well, now
23: these
1: you
23: feel
1: see,
23: a little different
1: well,
23: to
1: you
23: me.
1: You notice, like, Weight Watchers, like, all these diets.
23: They all now, right?
1: Yeah, you're not dieting. Don't worry about it. Just take the drug.
23: Yeah, they had to sort of incorporate it, because I guess it's just the drugs are so readily available.
1: They wanted to stay alive.
23: Yeah.
1: That was the biggest thing. You know, I'll tell you, of all the diets that I had from youth that I had ever seen. The one that I've seen from everybody having the most success is the Weight Watcher diet. And even then, once people got the taste of, I could just take the shot,
23: mm-hmm.
1: all dieting went out the window, whether it worked or not.
23: Mm-hmm.
1: And now now we see what Wegovy, let's see what happens after this.
23: Yeah.
1: And let's see what happens tomorrow night.
23: All right.
1: Great job by you.
23: I'll be here.

0: WKXW Trenton, WKXW HD, a Town Square Media station. 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Fitzpatrick Home Improvement News Desk, New Jersey's most listened to station, New Jersey 101.5 News, starts now.
1: Ken Paxton is projected to be the winner of the Republican primary runoff for U.S. Senate in Texas. The state attorney general defeated incumbent Republican Senator John Cornyn. It was just last week that President Trump announced his endorsement of Paxton. He will face James Tallarico, the Democrat, in the November midterms. Iran is threatening to retaliate against the U.S. after yesterday's strikes against Iranian missile launch sites and other targets that were described as self-defense. NBC's Chris Pallone reports it comes as diplomatic efforts continue.
2: Even as the U.S. conducted new defensive strikes in southern Iran overnight, talks to end the war continue. President Trump posting that negotiations are proceeding nicely and that the end result will be a great deal for all or no deal at all.
1: U.S. Central Command's Timothy Hawkins says that strikes were meant to protect U.S. personnel from imminent threats posed by Iranian forces. Iran's Islamic Revolutionary Guard Corps says it has the legitimate right to respond to anything that represents a violation of the ceasefire. Meantime, President Trump's calling off a rare trip to Camp David for a cabinet meeting that was set for tomorrow. In a Truth Social post, he said the meeting will now happen at the White House due to possible bad weather conditions at Camp David. The meeting will reportedly focus on the Iran war, the economy, the administration's fraud crackdown, and other issues that are likely to concern voters ahead of the midterm elections. Yesterday, there was a lot of reporting about Memorial Day travel. Well, yesterday, Memorial Day marked the start of summer travel and a dangerous spike in road fatalities. June, July, and August are known as the 100 deadliest days. State troopers say speeding, drunk driving, and distractions drive up crashes this time of year. Teen drivers especially are at risk. Officials urge everyone to buckle up, obey speed limits, and never drive impaired. I'm Jim Roop.
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0: Here's New Jersey Fast Traffic.
6: Looks like this accident on the Garden State Parkway is southbound south of exit 91 in Brick. Two left lanes are closed, so it is jammed getting through that area. Also, we still have that overturn on the shoulder farther south at exit 89. Now, traveling north on the parkway, you've got local lane work near 116. Some southbound repairs, too. The express lanes are better. Outer Bridge Crossing, a mess both directions with road work over the Goffles Bridge. Northbound truck lanes are closed on the turnpike. The northbound western spur is closed. 206 has road work through Chester. 80 East has repairs through Totowa near exit 55. GW Bridge, half an hour upstairs. Road work closes three lanes. Cars and buses head to the lower level. And just to check on Route 33 in Neptune, that is still blocked with down power lines between Neptune Boulevard and Route 35. Next report in 15 minutes, New Jersey 101.5.
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11: New Jersey 101.5 instant weather, mostly cloudy overnight, more humid. A couple of showers moving in. We'll dip back into the mid-60s. Perhaps a couple of showers to start Wednesday. Otherwise, warm and humid with clouds and sun. Highs into the low and mid-80s. There could be a thunderstorm in a few spots late in the day into the evening, and then lower humidity with some sunshine for Thursday. I'm meteorologist John Fearing.
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14: Bet Parks online casino and sportsbook app, New Jersey Chime Time is 11:09. Judy and EJ show. Good morning. I'm Judy Franco. There's EJ.
15: Good morning.
14: Kyle's here. The band's back together. It's all good.
15: Yeah, it was just you and I together last week. I was with Eric Potts on Friday. It's great to have you guys back.
14: Thank you so much. So I started thinking about this because my son had an interesting experience where okay, I'm going to try to tell the story really quickly, but he got locked out of his apartment basically in a robe with nothing on under it, holding his phone and a toothbrush.
15: A robe with nothing on under it.
14: They sent a letter saying that there was some kind of leak. They were turning off the water for 1 hour, but he could use this bathroom, extra bathroom they had in the basement of his building. So he put on a robe and grabbed his phone and a toothbrush and went downstairs to the bathroom to brush his teeth. But then when he got back up, he realized he left his keys in there.
15: Oh.
14: So long story short, he had a knock on every apartment because
15: in his robe,
14: and because he could use the fire escape in somebody else's apartment, but nobody was there. So these two nice girls were like, yeah, sure, no problem. Imagine these two like college girls who share an apartment in Manhattan let this dude who's naked under his robe and all he has is a toothbrush and a phone into their apartment.
15: This sounds cinematic to me. It sounds like something would happen in a movie.
14: And he goes, when he swung his legs over the windowsill to climb out the window, he said, can you guys turn away? Because I don't want to like flash you. And he said, and I try to do it in the most delicate way, but there was no way to like swing my legs over without exposing. And then he just climbed down and then he couldn't get in. The window was closed.
15: So he
14: actually used his toothbrush to jimmy the thing. So I said, thank God you had your toothbrush.
15: How resourceful, though.
14: I know. And he is not a resourceful. I mean, this is the kind of kid that, like, you know, calls AAA if he has a flat, you know?
15: AAA, I'm locked out.
14: Exactly. But he said he just kept like, and he's late for work.
15: Yeah.
14: And he kept walking around the building, calls his wife. She's like, oh, I'm sorry, I'm already at work. And just the whole thing, nightmare. So I started thinking, like, where have you ever been locked out or locked in? And what do you do? 1-800-283-101.5. I probably would have panicked. He called the super of the building and he goes, I don't live there. I'm out at another building today. Just the whole thing was, you're right. It was like a comedy movie. But it reminded me of that time that Dennis took the used the basement bathroom in Italy. He said he walked down steps that were like so steep he thought he was like walking down to hell. And he gets down there and he goes to the bathroom, and afterwards he's opening the door and it's locked, and he starts screaming. And so somebody came to open it up, and then

0: they ended up opening the door. He hadn't been trying to get the door open. He had been trying to get a closet door. Oh, there was a closet door in the bathroom.
1: Right.
0: And he thought that was the door he had come in from.
1: Okay.
0: Do you know what a schmuck he looked
1: like? He's trying to open the closet door. Oh, my gosh.
0: So I don't mind. I mean, I'm such a claustrophobic person. And I think I told you that I got locked in a tiny one of those tiny bathrooms that's inside a hospital room. Mm-hmm. Mark was in the hospital. I was using the bathroom. The windows bolted shut.
1: And the door locked from the outside.
0: Well, the knob fell out. It was an old.
1: Oh, okay.
0: Yeah. So, yeah, I started panicking. It was very tiny. And the window was bolted shut. That's what scared me. So tell us when you got locked in somewhere or locked out of somewhere. 1-800-283-101.5. Your turn, EJ.
1: Happened a couple of times, both involved, actually all three, it happened three times, but all involving a radio station. The first time there was a guy, I worked at the station in Atlantic City, I did overnights, and a guy had climbed the tower of the radio station, and the tower was right outside, it was like right on Route 30 in Atlantic City. And so the police showed up, they knocked on the door, and they said, there's a guy climbing your tower. So I go outside, and the door shuts behind me. And I'm out, but I'm out there with the police, and we're looking up at this guy on the tower. And then I said, oh, you know, I just locked myself out of there. You know, cops couldn't get me back in. But they did radio back to the police station to call a guy that lived over in Brigantine. He came over, and he let me back in.
0: On the air?
1: We played 45s back then, so it was like, like the end of the 45 was on the air.
0: God,
1: like there was no automation whatsoever. This is like 1980. And then a few years later, at another station in Atlantic City, it was right on the boardwalk. There was a window right there, and there were speakers out there, so people were encouraged to kind of gather around and look at the monkey in the cage. And so people would look in, and most of the people on the boardwalk at 2 o'clock in the morning really weren't people that you would prefer looking at you, but they were out right there anyway. One of them, though, happened to be a very beautiful woman who was the Miss Atlantic County back in the day. And of course, I was the cool DJ on the air, and you know, I'd like talking to beautiful young women. Who doesn't, you know, when you're that age? So I go to the door. And,
0: yeah, today you don't like it anymore.
1: Well,
0: at that age.
1: Well, yes. And so she comes into the studio, actually the lobby, but the door that goes from the lobby to the studio area had locked behind me, you know? So I got a little panicky. She went on her way. I had to basically break myself back into the radio station. Almost got fired.
0: Oh, my God.
1: But that feeling, you know, it's the feeling is the worst situation. Fortunately, in that case, there was some automation on the radio station. So there were some songs playing back to back. Yeah.
0: That's good.
1: We played these tapes back then called carts, and they one would trip the other. So I was okay for a little while. I had some time to get back in. Then the other time I was stuck on a stairwell, which was like a fire escape. And when you leave like the third or fourth floor, the door closes behind you. And I remembered I had forgotten something. And I tried to open it back from the stairwell back into that floor I was at. The door would not open. And I go down to the next floor. That door would... I guess it was designed so you go down to the bottom floor that open. But it took me a while to figure that out. But again, that paranoid feeling that you're stuck.
0: Right. And the truth is, I feel that almost any time I'm on it, elevator, even if nothing happens, it's not stopping, it's not stalling, I just for 1 second when the doors close, I'm like, look up to see if there's a trap door. There has to be isn't there like a trap door in every elevator? Is that just in the movie?
1: I believe there's a door at the top that you could access from.
0: I really hope so,
1: because straight up,
0: you know, when you have claustrophobia, and I think I've mentioned this, I know every exit in the Lincoln and the Holland tunnels, and I know exactly where they are.
1: Because but if you're in the tunnel, if you open up the door, doesn't it let water in?
0: No, it's so funny. It's so funny. But, I mean, people think that.
1: Well, what is there? I mean, is there like a walkway, a hallway that goes adjacent to the tunnel?
0: Yeah, so it depends on which exit it is, but in the Holland tunnel, it's really interesting. There's like, what do you call it on top? Like they have the top of prisons.
1: A catwalk type thing, or
0: it's like a to see what's going on. It's like a viewing observation thing. And oops, God, I just dropped it. And it leads to the exits lead to a catwalk, and the catwalk leads to this observation center at the end. And none of it has changed since the tunnel was built in like 1902.
1: It's pretty fascinating, actually.
0: So anyway, 1-800-283-101.5 is our phone number. And our app chat is open too. Interesting story from Killer Tick. He always has an interesting story. I'll talk to you about that in a minute. Right now, New Jersey 101.5. It's 11:18. Let's ask, where have you been locked in or locked out? 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

0: Jersey 101.5 instant weather, mostly cloudy, more humid overnight. See a couple of showers moving in. We'll dip back into the mid-60s. A couple of showers to start Wednesday. Vast majority of the day is dry, with clouds and sun. We'll be a little bit on the humid side, highs into the low and mid-80s. Then we can see a thunderstorm in a few spots late in the day into the evening. Behind that, the humidity comes down, and Thursday looks pretty nice with some sun. Highs into the upper 70s. I'm meteorologist John Furyk.
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3: I don't like it. I'm sorry. I don't like it.
1: Hey.
3: I don't like the way they... No, to me it sounds like... Oh.
4: Next thing you know, you're going to start telling me you thought I inherited my house.
3: Oh, God.
4: Kidding, of course.
3: I hate the way they go, and Kyle. Like, it's like, why? Oh, yeah.
1: Eric Potts brought that up, too, by the way.
3: What did he say?
1: He thought it was cute.
3: it kind of just makes it sound like we didn't really want him, but somebody made us put him on, and I don't
1: Listen, I think it's great because it stands out and we discuss it, and it increases what's the word I'm looking for? Kyle's
5: familiarity.
1: Familiarity and equity in the show.
3: Don't you feel like could be a better way to say it? Feel like if it were me, honestly, I would want it to be like with Kyle Forsini.
4: Well, yeah, but it's not, they don't say the Judy Franco and Eric Johnson.
3: Doesn't matter when you're, it doesn't matter. They don't need to say our names. Like, presumably or theoretically, right? We're the stars of the show.
1: Right.
3: You don't need to say our names because everybody knows Judy and EJ. So then when you're throwing in this name at the end, it just sounds like we brought our dog with us.
1: No.
3: You know?
4: Is that what you think of me?
3: And Fido.
1: Oh, man.
3: Like, no. That's where how they think of you, I think.
1: I like it. It makes it sound like Kyle's everybody's buddy. Judy and EJ. And Kyle. Who doesn't want to be around Kyle?
3: And Spot.
1: he's a good boy. You're a good boy.
4: Maybe when we come back every time from that spot, I will be a dog.
1: No.
4: There you go. Don't. If that's what you think of me.
3: So the phone number is 1-800-283-101.5.
1: Well, let's think about this for a second. Let's break this down.
3: Yes.
1: He is loyal. And you know, he does bring happiness.
4: Hmm.
3: Yes.
1: What else?
3: He moves his bell several times a day.
4: True.
1: He does.
4: Never once on the same walk, though.
1: And never on the neighbor's
3: lawn.
1: That's
3: true. That is
4: true. No.
3: Plus, we never had to clean up after him. Right. So. But some people inside might have had to. I don't know.
4: Let's not go there.
3: We're not going to go there at all. But so we're talking about where you got locked in a place or locked out of a place. Hold on. I'm going to talk to my husband in a minute. Hi, honey. How are you? I'm on the air.
6: Hi.
3: Do you want to be involved?
6: Not at all.
1: Okay, not at all. It was pretty definitive, wasn't it?
4: Man knows what he wants.
1: Yes.
3: Love you. No, because he knows the clock for the last 30 years.
1: Yeah. Oh.
3: So he knows when to come in and talk to me. You know what I mean? So he knows now, normally I have another like 2.5 minutes, which I do, Mark. Yeah. So. Anyway, but the phone number is 1-800-283-101.5. When I am locked in, not locked in, when I'm closed in anywhere, whether it is a revolving door or an airplane or a small room, even in the doctor's office, you know, I immediately look around and see what are the exit routes. I think it's something that people with claustrophobia just do. But when I got locked in that bathroom in the hospital room, I started to tell the story before. I don't know why they bolted the window shut in the hospital. I think maybe they think patients are going to crawl out and jump. I mean, it was the orthopedic ward. It wasn't like the mental part of the hospital.
1: Well, they wouldn't be able to escape then.
3: Yeah, exactly. So it was strange to me that it was bolted shut. I really didn't understand. Maybe because they keep the AC on in a hospital and people would open the window, whatever it is.
1: Well, that's what you do in bathrooms. You have to open the window sometimes.
3: Well, they didn't want people opening the windows. So the minute I noticed it was bolted, I felt a tingle down my spine.
1: Yeah.
3: Because bolted to me means trapped.
1: Mm-hmm.
3: So what had happened was the doorknob fell out. It was an old hospital.
1: Right.
3: Still is.

0: start knocking on the door. Hello, hello. And Mark, I guess, was out. Or maybe he was also calling. I forget what happened, but somehow the nurses came in. We're calling the handyman. They're coming any minute. And I'm like, they need to come now. Now, when you're panicking.
1: Wait, how much time went by?
0: It was probably only like three, four minutes, but it felt like 3-4 hours.
1: Yeah, right.
0: And I start doing those things that people do when they're panicking, which is they need to come now, even though I know they're on their way. They can't get there any faster. And I start freaking. But the good news was.
1: Did you have that numb feeling inside that you
0: 100%.
1: Get?
0: 100%. Yeah. 100%. You know that feeling?
1: Yeah, I know that feeling.
0: But it was, thank God it was a nurse. So, you know, if it was like the handyman trying to fix it, it would be like, all right, relax, lady. Stop being an idiot. But she was so nice. She was like, okay, listen. We're going to talk you through this. And any minute, it's going to get, you know, she really helped me. I mean, she didn't really help me, but because it doesn't help. But she was so nice and so sweet about it. So did you ever get trapped anywhere, locked in or locked out? My son was recently locked out of his apartment in a bathroom with nothing on. And he had a phone and a toothbrush with him. He ended up being able to force his way into his apartment by jimmying the window with his toothbrush. And, going up the fire escape. Somebody wrote, Judy, the hospital bolts the window so the people don't smoke. Thank you, Edgar. That makes total sense to me.
1: Right, gotcha.
0: All right. Where'd you get locked in or locked out? 1-800-283-101.5 is our phone number. 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
19: Now, a check on New Jersey fast traffic.
20: Delays at the George Washington Bridge of about 40 minutes on the upper level, leaving New Jersey. Three lanes are closed. Cars and buses head to the lower level instead. The Lincoln is better than the Holland, which is single file. Northbound truck lanes of the Turnpike are closed. Northbound Western Spur is closed. Southbound trucks at work between 10 and 9. Garden State Parkway, local lane repairs both directions in the vicinity of 116. A southbound crash near exit 91. Another one on the shoulder near exit 89. In Lakewood, and 33 in Neptune remains closed between Neptune Boulevard and Route 35. That's because of a down pole. Next report in 15 minutes, New Jersey 101.5.
21: New Jersey 101.5, instant weather, more humid overnight, couple of showers around, lows into the mid-60s. It could be a couple of showers to start Wednesday, and then clouds break for some sunshine. It'll be warm and humid, highs into the low and mid-80s. Couple of spots to see a thunderstorm in the afternoon and evening. Behind that, we'll clear out later Wednesday night. And the humidity comes down for Thursday. I'm meteorologist John Fearick.
18: Your New Jersey temperature, it's 68.
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1: You ever been stuck somewhere, locked in? I felt locked in over the weekend. At one point, I just had to get out of the house. Rain. But at least if I could escape the house. Are you ever stuck somewhere, like in an elevator or where else? A bathroom at a hospital? And Kyle was just recently stuck, Judy.
17: Yes.

0: yesterday.
1: Wait, I want you to tell me a story, but first, I want to talk to Sandy because she's locked in somewhere right now. No, she's really not. But wouldn't that be great if somebody called and said, I'm locked in, help. Sandy in Belmar, don't forget your story, Kyle. She was locked out of a cabana changing room. Can you explain the story, please?
2: I can. It was 1980, and I was working for Lady Bird Johnson's rock and roll radio station in Austin.
3: Oh, wow.
2: And she had a party every summer for the radio station, and she was in the hot tub with us and in the pool, and I went into the changing room, and I got locked into the cabana changing room at LBJ's ranch. And all I kept thinking was that, like, the newspaper is going to come and say, girl found in LBJ Ranch, and I'm knocking, and my husband at the time, you know, didn't hear me. I felt like nobody was going to hear me. It felt like an eternity, but it was probably 5 minutes. But I couldn't get it open to get out, so I was stuck.
1: Guess what? I find the rest of her story so much more interesting.
3: As they say, lots to unpack here. Lots to unpack.
2: So, I do get it.
1: Explain how you ended up in those places.
2: Well, I worked for her radio station. Lady Bird Johnson owned a radio station called LBJ, KLBJ in Austin.
1: Dennis, what's your name again?
3: Chuck.
1: EJ. Yay. Did you know this? Because you know everything there is to know about radio.
3: I did not know that, no.
2: It was the equivalent of WNEW back in the day. It really was.
3: And you were on the air?
2: The Armadillo.
3: Were you a DJ?
2: No, I was the receptionist.
3: But she has a very nice voice. She would have sounded great on the air.
2: Thank you. I worked at radio stations, and I never went on the air. So, anyway, so that's my little story.
1: That's an amazing...
3: Did you meet LBJ?
1: Sure.
2: He was dead, but Lady Bird came in.
3: Okay. Wait, what year was this? I'm sorry, did you say what year it was? 80. Okay, he died in the 70s. Gotcha.
2: 79 to 83. Right, okay. Yeah, but Lady Bird was certainly alive and hands-on.
1: I'm going to ask a stupid question because it's something that I guess throughout all of my history classes, I never thought to ask. Do we know why she was called Lady Bird?
3: That was her real name, right? Wasn't that on their birth certificate?
2: Yeah, and you know, and her daughters were Linda Bird and Lucy Bird.
1: Yeah.
2: So, I'm not really sure. You know, I should have done my research, but I didn't.
1: Too bad there's not a way we can ask a question to something and have the answer come right up. Sandy, thank you.
2: It would be very simple.
1: Thank you so much. You too. Good talking to you.
3: Did she say the call letters were... Yes. Did she say the call letters were KLBJ?
1: Oh, I thought she said W, but yeah, KLBJ. Hold on a minute. Why was Lady Bird Johnson named thusly?
3: thusly.
1: Lady Bird Johnson was actually born, oh my God, EJ.
3: Yeah.
1: I always thought it was on her birth certificate.
3: I thought so too. No, it was a nickname.
1: It's like thinking that you were inherited a house. Two big mistakes, I thought, my whole life. Okay. Lady Bird Johnson was not actually born Lady Bird.
3: You got something against the Johnsons today, by the way.
1: That's right. Oh, my God. Were you related to Lady Bird?
3: No.
1: Did you inherit Lady Bird's house?
3: No. I was related to Lyndon.
1: Okay. You really?
3: No.
1: Okay. The nickname Lady Bird came from her childhood. According to family stories, her nursemaid said she was pretty as a lady bird, meaning a lady bug, and the nickname stuck. Pretty soon, almost everyone called her Lady Bird, even her husband, Lyndon B. So it was Lady Bird. It wasn't like a title like Lady in British loyalty. Now, but her kids, hold on a minute. Her kids ended up having the bird names also. Guys, are we trusting ChatGPT like it's the gospel? Because I don't know. Yes.
3: Yeah. You have to ask ChatGPT to double check or sometimes triple check itself. Sometimes it makes mistakes.
1: Okay, so this is one of these political family quirks. Although Lady Bird's name was not Lady Bird on her birth certificate, Linda Bird was actually given the middle name Bird after her mother's nickname, and she went by Linda Bird publicly. Now, Lucy was not known by the Bird name, but her middle name was Baines, so just like her father.
3: Oh, like her father, right.
1: Yeah. So the bird thing carried through because they just ended up calling Lucy.
3: So it was
1: Lucy
3: a nickname,
1: bird.
3: But then she made it a family name with her offspring.
1: Yeah. Huh. Interesting, no?
3: Yeah.
1: Well, it's funny because my daughter has a friend. It's going to sound crazy, but her name's Chicky. Now, I know there are a lot of people, like men named Chicky, because their name is like Chickalino or something.
3: Right.
1: But this girl, I think, was just such a little bird when she was born that they just called her Chicky and it stuck. I don't even know her real name. Why are you laughing?
0: I just thought of the stupidest. It was so dumb.
1: Please
0: tell me. I was
1: going
0: to ask if she married somebody named Impedes.
1: Oh, Chickies
0: and
1: that'd Impedes. Be cute.
0: So stupid.
1: That would have been stupid.
0: Made myself right. laugh, though.
1: Well, anyway, which brings us to another topic. Why do people get these stupid nicknames and how they stick? But anyway, the phone number is 1-800-283-101.5. Let's talk to some of our people on the app chat. We're not going to talk to them, but I will share their comments. First of all, Edgar is shocked as me that the hospital bolts the window so that people don't smoke. Is Wisco saying smoking? Interesting. And here I thought it was to prevent jumpers. I guess that says more about my mind than anything. No, I thought it was to prevent jumpers too.
3: I thought about people escaping.
1: But I guess... Oh, really? Escaping because you're not supposed to leave without against medical advice.
3: I don't know. Some people just feel the need to escape the hospital.
1: Yeah.
3: I don't know. If
1: also,
3: the window's big enough, you want to go outside.
1: But you're right, EJ. And also because aren't you like on, could be on all types
3: medication.
1: Of like hallucinogenics
3: yeah.
1: and all these things. So like maybe you'll jump.
3: Right.
1: Okay. That's one thing. The other thing is somebody said, I'm stuck at work. Can anyone help? And then Killer Tick, I promised I would tell his story. I'll never forget about 30 some years ago, he says, my ex-wife took the car over to the mall with her cousin and they called me about an hour later saying they locked the keys in the car. So I took the spare key. Went over to the mall and I looked at the car and I said to them, did you try the window? She said, yeah, they're locked. I looked at the back passenger window and it was rolled all the way down.
3: Ah.
1: So that's just like a stupid person.
3: Right.
1: What are you going to do?
0: I don't think you can lock keys in a car anymore with the way the new key fobs are. Because yesterday, what had happened to me, I got out of my car, I went to lock it on the door thing that I have, and my key was on the seat inside and it didn't lock. And that was my.
3: Like it knows
0: indicator.
3: It's inside.
0: Yeah.
3: Oh.
0: It wouldn't let me do it.
1: Somebody wrote that, and I think I remember this. You guys have to remind me because you hear what I say. You don't always listen, but sometimes you remember what I say. Judy, I thought you told a story that in one of those tunnels, the exit was closed. I knew the exits were closed, but I asked a cop if I could use it anyway. I don't remember, but doesn't it sound like me?
0: I think I know what they're referencing. I believe I've heard that as well.
1: Yeah, I'm sure I did. Because as long as I know there's an exit, I can go through a tunnel. But if somebody says to me, oh, by the way, all the exits are closed, they don't work anymore, I don't know how I would go through. I have also been stuck for a second in the revolving door.
3: Ooh.
1: Now, I'm going to tell you, in this country, I've never seen this, but I was in Spain last summer and there was a revolving door that had no glass, had no window. You ever see that?
3: Oh, and I've never seen that. They always have a window. The ones I've been in anyway.
1: So there was an entrance to this shopping mall and there was the glass was covered up, or maybe it had never been glass. It was just solid.
3: Right.
1: And for one second, Mark was in the thing behind me. And for one second, it either stopped or he stopped it on purpose. I forgot what happened, but I can't push it. Do you know how tiny that little thing is?
3: This is not one of those. It's a coffin.
1: Yes. So now, like, ShopRite and stuff has one that can fit a shopping cart. This wasn't that.
3: Yeah.
1: This was a coffin.
3: Right.
1: And it couldn't have been more than 10 seconds. But my whole body went into a sweat. I couldn't move it. I'm going to, like, throw up thinking about it.
3: Would it have a reason for getting stuck? Is that, like, a safety mechanism? Why would it stop?
1: I think either somebody was effing with it or Mark behind me, like, pulled on it for a second. Whatever it was, I couldn't push it. And I'll tell you what, it was 10 seconds.
3: And you couldn't see anything around. You would have been better if you had glass.
1: And glass is scary enough.
3: Right.
1: But at least you can see.
3: Yeah.
1: Oh my God. I'm sweating just telling the story. And I, do you guys hear me?
3: Yeah.
1: I'm out of breath. Anne in New Providence, she got stuck twice in an elevator. She's going to tell us that story coming up in a minute on Judy and EJ. But right now, take a quick break, 11:48. Here's Fast Traffic.
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4: Here's New Jersey Fast Traffic.
13: And road work continues on the Garden State Parkway both ways in the local lanes near 116. Southbound, it's a crash in Brick between exit 91 and 90. Two left lanes closed. Route 33 remains closed both ways west of 35 in Neptune. That's a down utility pole. The northbound trucks are closed on the turnpike. Southbound turnpike local lanes coming from the George Washington Bridge. It looks like an accident was cleared. George Washington Bridge has 35 to 40 minute delays upstairs with road work. Cars and buses head to the lower level, and the Lincoln is better than the Holland. Outer Bridge Crossing has work each way. Next report in 15 minutes. New Jersey 101.5.
14: New Jersey 101.5 instant weather. Mostly cloudy overnight. More humid. Couple of showers moving in. We'll dip back into the mid-60s. Perhaps a couple of showers to start Wednesday. Otherwise, warm and humid with clouds and sun. Highs into the low and mid-80s. It could be a thunderstorm in a few spots late in the day into the evening, and then lower humidity with some sunshine for Thursday. I'm meteorologist John Fearing.
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3: 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Talking about the times you've been stuck somewhere, give us a call and share your story. I know.
1: Sorry, you play a song like this and expect me to do a show now?
3: And you've said to me before, you don't talk over this intro.
1: You can't.
3: But my job is to talk, so therefore I talked.
1: I know, but we could just have to groove for a minute, guys.
0: Okay. And he says stuck.
3: Oh.
1: Stuck inside.
3: Wow.
1: Kyle.
3: What a brilliant man you are, Kyle.
1: Brilliant is not the word. He's a freaking genius.
3: Yeah.
1: When he's not a moron. When he's not sitting there eating a sandwich and picking his nose.
0: I was waiting on that
5: there
0: one.
5: There it is.
0: I already ate the sandwich.
1: Ah, this is such. A vibe. Right, let's go to Annie.
15: Hi.
1: She's going to talk over them. I'm sorry, guys. Anne's going to tell us the story how she got stuck in an elevator twice. Most people don't even have that experience once. What happened to you, okay. Anne?
15: All right. I worked in Newark. You're New Jersey 101.5, so you should know something about Newark. I worked there long time in the courts. Okay. So there's this small elevator that they used to have a person run. That's how old it is. But then now it's automatic. Well, it got stuck. I was stuck about an hour. I had to get carried out of there over the top. Like you said, how do you get out of these elevators? So they couldn't fix it, and I had to get carried out. So I don't think I ever had claustrophobia before. But I do have it now. I even made my granddaughter kind of like me. She's afraid to go on elevator. I'll go with someone else, but to go alone, I feel like you, Judy. I get that feeling like, oh, my God, is this going to get stuck again?
1: Yeah,
15: very upsetting, really.
1: Oh, I don't think, listen, even people who aren't claustrophobic, I don't think enjoy the sensation of being stuck in a small space. Would you agree?
15: No. I do agree. I do agree. And I was there alone on it, which in one way could be good, you know, but in another way, not so good. And, you know, you're hitting the button to get help. And
1: oh, my
15: and
1: God. Just, yeah. So wait.
15: And then.
1: Tell me about the bathroom.
15: Ahead. Oh, the bathroom was another thing. That was kind of weird, too. I went to an eye doctor. It's in a big building and an annex to a hospital. And I, you know, before I went back to work, I, you know, needed the restroom. It was just a one-person restroom. Well, I couldn't open the door, and I didn't know who to call. So I called my eye doctor back, and he's like, I'm with a patient. What do you want me to do? But apparently... Apparently, he called someone, and they had to take the door off the hinges to open the door.
1: Oh, my God.
15: So that was another time. So I'm a little weird about all of it.
1: I don't blame you. Now, did you start out being a little claustrophobic, or did those experiences make you that way?
15: I think more or less that made me that way.
1: Yeah.
15: But it's like maybe recently I took an elevator, and even like you said it exactly, like even with that little, like it's going, you say, oh my God, is it going to open?
3: Yeah.
1: Yeah.
15: It's, you just have that feeling, which I never had that before, you know, that.
1: Yeah.
15: That's new. Yeah. But anyway, and we live with it. The only thing is my daughter, I have four grandchildren, and thank God, and the one is more like me than all of them. And my daughter blames me for this with her. She won't go on the elevator because Gigi said, you know.
1: I know. Well, we give the worst things to our grandkids and our kids. And thank you for calling New Jersey 101.5. So funny that she said that because my daughter's pregnant. She's a little baby moon in Mexico. So she calls me up. I have diarrhea. I'm like, okay, you're in Mexico. Obviously, everybody gets diarrhea in Mexico. So she's like, no, I'm on a Facebook chat and a lot of people have diarrhea. And what did I do? And it's not good. And I said, you know, and she starts panicking. I said, first of all, the worst thing you could do is go on a Facebook chat because there's 1,000 people in the hotel. At any given time in any hotel in Mexico, of the 1,000, would you say 75 people have diarrhea? Probably. They just, you don't know it. But because you're on social media, all the diarrhea people are getting together in a little diarrhea club and scaring the crap out of you.
3: Literally. All you have to do is go to Mexico and Dominican Republic.
1: So she's like, but it's dangerous for the baby. And I'm just like, so then come home. You know what I mean? Just come home. But I had to apologize to her because I said, I gave you this. I'm sorry. None of my other kids would be freaking out.
3: They do say that trauma is inherited through DNA.
1: Well, it's anxiety.
3: Yeah.
1: You know?
3: Well, anxiety, trauma, traits. Right. I mean, you do pass that on, not to everybody, but maybe one or two of your kids will get some of the more negative, the things you don't like about yourself, your kids are going to get.
1: Yeah. You know what I said to make her feel better, though? I go, listen, even if you tried, you couldn't go to the bathroom as many times as Kyle Forsini does. So she felt better.
0: Tough feet to beat.
1: Yeah. All right. Judy and EJ on New Jersey 101.5. With Kyle. 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
25: NBC News projecting Ken Paxton winning the Republican primary runoff for U.S. Senate in Texas. Speaking to supporters tonight, the state attorney general praised his opponent, incumbent Republican Senator John Cornyn.
26: John has dedicated much of his life to serving Texas. He's worked diligently for years to help Texas. And for that spirit of service to the Lone Star State and our nation, I'm very grateful. Thank you, John.
25: It was just last week that President Trump announced his endorsement of Paxton. The South Carolina Senate rejecting a new GOP-friendly congressional redistricting map ahead of this year's elections. A motion to end debate failed today in the Republican-controlled Senate, halting the push before the midterms. The plan was backed by President Trump to improve GOP congressional prospects. In an effort to stop leaks to the press, the Trump administration is proposing allowing federal agencies to require their employees to sign non-disclosure agreements, NDAs. The proposal was revealed today by the Office of Personnel Management and seeks to, quote, safeguard non-public, confidential, or proprietary information, end quote. Individual agencies will be given the option to impose the NDA requirement or not. Over 60 million people in the South and parts of Texas are under the threat of flash flooding. A number of storm systems will hit the South with a risk of flash floods present from New Orleans to southern Virginia through tomorrow morning. Another system traveling to the southern plains will impact parts of north and central Texas. Ferrari's first fully electric car is getting a big thumbs down from Italians and online critics. The company unveiled the Luce car today and its base price of $640,000. Italy's transport minister bashing the price and saying it looks like anything but a Ferrari car. Critics say it looks just like a $30,000 Toyota Prius. I'm Jim Roop.
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0: Report a crash on Route 1 and 9 by Linden Airport with delays in both directions. Speaking of delays, 45 minutes upstairs at the George Washington Bridge due to construction. Cars and buses use the lower level. Next report in 15 minutes on New Jersey 101.5.
1: New Jersey 101.5, instant weather, mostly cloudy, more humid overnight. See a couple of showers moving in. We'll dip back into the mid-60s. A couple of showers to start Wednesday. Vast majority of the day is dry with clouds and sun. It'll be a little bit on the humid side, highs into the low and mid-80s. Then we can see a thunderstorm in a few spots late in the day into the evening. Behind that, the humidity comes down, and Thursday looks pretty nice with some sun, highs into the upper 70s. I'm meteorologist John Furyk.
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1: Mark's Casino, New Jersey Chime Time 1209. It's the Judy and EJ show. Hello, Judy Franco. Hello, Kyle Frasini.
5: Hello, Eric Johnson.
6: Hello. I'm not talking back. I'm sorry.
1: Hello, New Jersey. It's lunchtime. And it's time to eat. Judy's having a cookie for lunch. I'm going to have a turkey and cheese a little later on. What was for lunch today with you, Kyle?
5: I got an Aldi snack pack.
1: Oh.
5: Yeah.
6: What is that?
5: Ate all my pasta last night. It's got salami, cheese, and chocolate-covered almonds.
1: I'm going there today.
5: I got them the other day. They're darn good. I have one like every time I come to work.
1: Here's a question. I have another thing about shopping and meat and how long it's good for. Okay. If it says sell by, what's today? If it says sell by.
5: Today's the 26th.
1: The 26th, right? So if it says sell by the 26th, would you eat it on the 27th or 28th?
6: It depends on what it is.
5: Yeah, what is it?
1: It was a,
6: salami for sure, because salami like is aged anyway.
1: Right. Well, this was. I was going to make T-bone steaks for Memorial Day, and they were dated the 23rd.
6: But remember, you were about to eat a 12-day-old turkey, yeah. So I think you're good.
1: Well, they were dated the 23rd, and then I went to make them last night, which was the 25th, and I thought they were okay, but my partner did not.
5: What was wrong with them? Oh, wait, you did not have them.
1: We didn't eat them. I thought they were okay.
6: I want to tell you something about me.
1: If there's just a little, like, you know, it's got the pink color, and then sometimes if it's just too long, it gets a little brown.
6: Yeah. Ugh.
1: So that's not the time to eat it, right?
6: Nah. Although my son-in-law, who's in the restaurant business, always says to me, you have to trust your gut more than what the FDA says. He goes, because they would have you throwing away perfectly good food all the time. He said to me, if meat smells perfectly fine, then even if you see a little color off, it's fine. But you can always tell by the smell, he says.
1: Yeah, I thought it smelled okay. Maybe her smell is more sensitive, but either way, we didn't have the steaks yesterday. But I looked up online. It says usually if it's sell by the 23rd, you're usually good for 2 or 3 days afterwards. I thought we were golden, but I guess we weren't. So I don't know.
6: I guess with the meat, it's like better safe.
1: For many years, I didn't do any cooking, Judy. You know, I didn't do any of that. And it's only been the past year or two that I've been doing the cooking. So
6: maybe you felt like you needed to cook. Like, since you didn't buy a house, you just inherited it.
1: Right.
6: You felt like you needed to contribute
1: I've got to earn my keep.
6: That's a callback to a joke that nobody was even here for before.
1: Judy, for all these years I've known Judy, close to 30 years.
6: Yeah.
1: Just so the audience knows.
6: Yes.
1: Close to 30 years, Judy thought I inherited my house, which is certainly not the case.
6: Have you ever... Okay.
1: I paid off my house. Like I said, I'm very proud of that. And when you said I inherited it, I thought, you know, I busted my butt to buy that house.
6: Okay, but should I bring up something like...
1: I might have overreacted.
6: No, but I could come up. Well, it's also Kyle's fault because he jumped right in there like, well, it did sound a little insulting. And I was like, Kyle, why are you freaking egging him on?
5: It was fun.
6: Okay. The other thing is, I want to like list 5 things right now that I've probably said 100 times since I know you.
1: Yeah.
6: That you do not know about.
1: All right.
5: Quiz.
1: I'm gonna be like, Judy quiz.
6: How do you not know that?
1: Can it be multiple choice?
6: Yeah.
1: Let's do that.
5: I want to hear this quiz too.
1: Yes.
6: Oh, really? Oh, shoot. No. I don't know. I didn't really think about it.
5: Oh, all right.
1: Just come up on top of your head and give us ABC. One question that you think that I know, that you don't think I know about you, right? Is that the question?
6: Yeah.
1: All right.
6: But then you're just going to lie and say you know.
1: I won't lie. I'll tell you the truth.
6: I'll do 2 truths and a lie.
5: Ooh, yeah.
2: Two truths and a lie. Okay.
6: All right. I had a facelift when I was 42. I was on Romper Room. I was in Little Miss America.
5: This is all you, EJ. I have no idea.
2: I think Judy's all about natural beauty. And I don't believe she's ever had a facelift. Because I've always thought she's so beautiful. Naturally. I don't think you've had a facelift.
6: Okay.
2: I know you were in a pageant or a show when you were a kid, and I do know you were on Romper Room.
6: Okay, so the thing is, after my Bell's palsy, a doctor said to me, I can even it out. Let me give you a facelift.
2: All right.
6: And so he helped my facial paralysis by giving me a facelift.
2: So you were never in Miss America Junior?
6: I was. Two truths and a lie.
2: Oh, okay.
6: Those are the two truths. I was in Little Miss America.
2: Yes.
6: And I was on Romper Room.
2: There you go. Okay. So there you go.
5: Wait, what? So they were all truths.
2: See, I know.
6: Well, oh, they were all true.
1: You did three truths.
6: You're a moron. Okay. I'm such an idiot.
2: I thought I missed something because you said I was right on the other two. So, okay.
6: And Jill Myra says that you were totally with us when I had my facelift because I remember I got the Bell's palsy with you.
2: I know, but I just wanted to, you know, not get on your bad side. I just wanted to make it sound like that I never thought you had a facelift because I think you're so beautiful.
6: Oh, my God. So we can't even play a game with you.
5: Wait, did I hear that right? Did you say you got Bell's palsy from EJ?
6: Yes, he gave it to me.
2: No.
6: We were rubbing faces.
5: And you're not supposed to do that. Duh. Yes, it's contagious.
6: No, I mean, he knew me pre-Bell's palsy.
2: Oh, I did. I knew her before, during, and after.
5: Gotcha.
6: Yeah, and God, that was so horrible.
2: If truth be told, I think I kind of thought you had Bell's palsy, but the other things were so... I know 100% about the other two things.
6: Well,
2: so
6: also, I didn't play the game
2: me.
6: Right.
2: This was a trick, so...
6: It was a trick, because I didn't do... Kyle's like, which one was the lie?
2: But I know you had treatments. I know you had treatments from the Bell's palsy, and you had injections and things like that. I would not classify that as a Judy Franco facelift.
6: So, I actually had a facelift. But the truth is, it wasn't like a facelift for... I was only... You know, I still was youngish. So I didn't really need a facelift.
2: No.
6: So it wasn't that kind of facelift. Right. But anyway.
2: So I was right. I'll take that as a win.
6: Yeah, but I played the game wrong.
5: I was over here going to Judy, right, like thumbs up or thumbs down. Did he get it right or not? So I can play a sound. And she's staring at me like, I don't know.
2: And the topic, by the way, is coming up.
1: Question.
2: We're going to talk about your brushes with. Well, we're going to talk about brushes with fame in just a second. But I want one more try at this.
6: Oh, my God. But can I just say one thing really funny?
2: Yes.
6: Now the rumor on our app chat is Eric is just too dumb to buy a house. Eric could never buy a house because they're trying to piss you off. Because you got all sensitive.
2: At least they know my name.
6: Guess what? I wish I inherited. By the way, if I had inherited a house, it would have been the best day of my life and I would brag about it to everybody. Okay?
2: Okay.
7: All right. Hello?
6: All right, so we're talking about brushes with greatness, and by the way, I'm going to open the brushes with brightness. Had a little bruitation there. Up to it did not have to have happened in New Jersey.
2: It could happen anywhere.
6: Because the only place, I mean, it's not really true that the only people you bump into in Jersey are Springsteen and Bon Jovi, but those are the two famous people I bumped into in Jersey.
2: Mm-hmm.
6: But I actually once. I mean, I guess throughout my life, I haven't really bumped into that many famous people.
2: We could even say the time that you met a celebrity, even if it was scheduled and it wasn't totally random, like Sebastian Maniscalco being at Uncle Giuseppe's in Ramsey.
1: What the hell are you doing here?
2: That's what people were asking him.
6: What was he doing there, by the way?
2: He was shopping.
6: Do you know his wife is one of my people?
2: Really?
6: Her name is Gomez, her maiden name.
2: Okay.
6: And so I figured she's Hispanic, you know? Which she is, like me. She's a Sephardic Jew.
2: Oh.
6: From the family, I think, is from Argentina. But anyway, because he talks about Passover a lot in his act and everything. So I'm like, oh, why? So you look into it. His wife is a Jew. Anyway, the phone number is 1-800-283-101.5. Do we know why he was in Ramsey?
2: I don't know. I don't know why he was in Ramsey. Maybe he had a show in the area. But either way, he was shopping at Uncle Giuseppe's.
6: I would freaking love to to run into him. I love him so much. You know what blows my mind? Kyle does not even know anything about him. He does like the best imitation. And he would love, Kyle, you would love him. He's
5: I think, I probably would. I've never seen his acts.
6: Okay, so just go on. Hello, there's YouTube.
5: Yeah. I mean, I've seen clips. I just never sat down to watch the whole special.
6: Watch the whole thing.
2: Judy, I should know this, but is he from New Jersey?
6: No. He's from Chicago. That's why he talks so funny.
2: Okay.
6: That's why he says, what the hell?
2: Right.
6: Not in that one, but he's got that obnoxious Chicago accent. Anyway, 1-800-283-101.5 is our phone number. What famous person have you bumped into? Brushes with greatness. That's what we're asking. And we'll take your app chat comments too. Right now it's 12:19. Here's New Jersey Fest.
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8: Here's New Jersey Fast Traffic.
0: This crash on Route 109 southbound by Linden Airport involves a motorcycle reportedly, and it looks like all southbound lanes are closed. Northbound, all lanes are open, but there are some rubbernecking delays. There is still a crash on the parkway southbound past 91 and Brick with the left lane and shoulder blocked. And there's road work both ways in the locals near 116. Route 33 remains shut down west of Route 35 in Neptune. In fact, it's not a full closure anymore. It's the right lane that's closed in both directions, says the DOT. But they do say it'll be out there for much of the night. 45 minutes upstairs at the George, it's road work. Cars and buses head to the lower level instead. Next report in 15 minutes on New Jersey 101.5.
1: New Jersey 101.5, instant weather, mostly cloudy overnight, more humid. A couple of showers moving in. We'll dip back into the mid-60s. Perhaps a couple of showers to start Wednesday. Otherwise, warm and humid with clouds and sun, highs into the low and mid-80s. There could be a thunderstorm in a few spots. late in the day into the evening, and then lower humidity with some sunshine for Thursday. I'm meteorologist John Fearing.
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2: Yeah, we want to hear your real stories. You can make them up, too. Your brushes with fame, with greatness. Sebastian Maniscalco was Uncle Giuseppe's up in Ramsey a couple of weeks ago. Went viral. People recorded them. But who did you meet? Was it just a happenstance meeting? Maybe you're walking down the boardwalk, and there's Bruce Springsteen. There's John Bon Jovi. Or maybe it was a planned meeting. Maybe you were at the airport, and you ran into somebody.

0: in terminals. I look to my right. There's a guy standing by the door. He's very tall. I recognized him from the back of his head. I walked around. I said, "Excuse me, are you Jim Furyk?" He said, "Yes, he was." Asked me my name. Shook his hand. We chatted for 5 minutes.
1: That's he was impressive. Probably so thrilled because how many people recognize him?
0: Nobody was saying anything to him, which isn't too surprising, I guess. It's kind of a niche. You know, you got to be a fan of golf to really know who he is. He's not like some global superstar. And yeah, I was a little nervous in the beginning. I said specifically, like, "I don't want to bother you." And he, "No, not at all." And chatted me up about golf and about what he was up to. And that,
1: what'd you guys really say cool. about golf?
0: We were talking about some of the courses that I played in Georgia when I was down there. He knew them. He had played them as well. I told him that I played at the course that they played the Ryder Cup at last year before, like a month and a half before. We were talking about that. And then he was telling me he was going to Ireland to scout out the course they'll be playing next year in the Ryder Cup. And he was meeting his family over there.
1: Did
0: it was
1: he
0: like 5 minutes.
1: Invite you to play like John Bramnick did and then you just blow him off?
0: No. He did not do that. That's solely for Bramnick to do.
2: You could have invited him to be your fourth.
1: By the way, you know that Senator John Bramnick is also a stand-up comedian, right?
0: I do know that, yes.
1: So you can imagine what his personality is like.
0: Right.
1: He's not like scary or intimidating.
0: To you.
1: He's also cute.
0: To you.
1: Well, you'd think he was cute. Anyway,
2: I met John Bramnick a handful of times, just he's like a regular down-to-earth. You could talk to him about anything.
1: Yeah, he's a good boy. He's a good boy. He's a very nice man.
2: Good boy, John. He's a good boy.
1: Oh, shoot. You know what? I promised him I was going to do something, and I didn't do it. I'm really embarrassed. Maybe there's still
2: You do it right anyway, now, then.
1: No, okay, I'll tell you. There's a town hall. Let me just make sure that it didn't happen yet, because if it happened already, then I feel like a moron. Well, let's go to Tony and Brick.
2: Hey,
1: We'll talk to Tony. Tony ran into several times, a Jersey guy.
3: Very, very nice man. It was Joe Pesci. And he was at Monmouth Racetrack because he either had a box or a friend that did. And a friend of mine who was an attorney had a box. And I ran into him several times.
2: What kind of box? Not a shine box?
3: No, not at all. I didn't want to get killed.
1: What's a shine box?
2: It's a line from the movie. He got very upset. His character got very upset. He said box. I thought a shine box. Okay. Anyway, Tony, my apologies.
3: Yeah. Oh, that's quite all right. And I said to him, I'd have to tell you, because I don't want to bother him because I respect people's privacy. I said I loved the movie Goodfellas and Easy Money that he was in. They were both good movies with him.
1: Okay. Let me tell you something. He's a Jersey guy. People bump into him all. Not so much anymore. Because maybe he doesn't have his house there anymore. But I know that for a while he had a house in either Bayhead or one of those places where rich people buy houses on the shore. And down the shore. And a lot of people would run into him, like this restaurant, that restaurant. He's just one of those Jersey guys. And everybody always says he was like the nicest guy.
3: Can't argue that.
2: All right, Tony,
1: thank you so much for calling New Jersey 101.5. Your brushes with greatness. 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
8: President Trump's influence on the Republican Party remains strong as Ken Paxton wins the Republican primary runoff for the U.S. Senate in Texas. The state attorney general defeats incumbent Republican Senator John Cornyn. It was just last week that President Trump announced his endorsement of Paxton. Iran is promising to retaliate after the U.S. military carried out what it says were self-defense strikes against Iranian missile launch sites and naval assets near the Strait of Hormuz.

0: Central Command spokesperson Timothy Hawkins saying the action was taken to protect U.S. personnel from lingering threats posed by Iranian forces. President Trump, meantime, calling off a rare trip to Camp David for a cabinet meeting that was set for tomorrow. In a Truth Social post, he said the meeting is now happening at the White House because of possible bad weather conditions at Camp David. The meeting will reportedly focus on the Iran war, the economy, and more. I'm Jim Roop.
1: Hey, Max, you look absolutely dashing in that purple tie. Ready to harness the world?
2: You bet, Daisy. I'm ready as I'll ever be. And might I say, your purple tie really pops with your vest.
1: Thanks. I almost went with a cape, but didn't want to come across as pretentious.
2: Nonsense. Anyone in our line of work should rock a cape.
1: You might be onto something, Max.
2: Phew. 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You've got this, right?
1: Right. Don't forget, we both graduated from Dogs, Inc. with honors.
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2: Ready to make a difference?
1: Born ready. Let's go.
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13: Now, here comes New Jersey Fast Traffic.
14: This crash on Route 109 southbound by Linden Airport involves a motorcycle reportedly, and it looks like all southbound lanes are closed. Northbound, all lanes are open, but there are some rubbernecking delays. There is still a crash on the parkway southbound past 91 and Brick with the left lane and shoulder blocked. And there's road work both ways in the locals near 116. Route 33 remains shut down west of Route 35 in Neptune. In fact, it's not a full closure anymore. It's the right lane that's closed in both directions, says the DOT. But they do say it'll be out there for much of the night. 45 minutes upstairs at the George, it's road work. Cars and buses head to the lower level instead. Next report in 15 minutes on New Jersey 101.5.
15: New Jersey 101.5, instant weather, more humid overnight. Couple of showers around, lows into the mid-60s. It could be a couple of showers to start Wednesday. And then clouds break for some sunshine. It'll be warm and humid. Highs into the low and mid-80s. Couple of spots to see a thunderstorm in the afternoon and evening. Behind that, we'll clear out later Wednesday night when the humidity comes down for Thursday. I'm meteorologist John Furyk.
12: 67 degrees across New Jersey.
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17: Thanks, EJ.
16: You're welcome. Hey, John.
18: Hey, good morning, guys.
16: Hello, sir.
18: I'm just reaching out to tell you I had an opportunity to meet 5 celebrities at one event. I'm a caterer.
16: Okay.
18: And the host did the hair to these 5 people, and they were invited to the son's wedding.
16: The 5 celebrities, who were they?
18: Rosemary Clooney, Diane Sawyer, Adrian Barbeau, Pete Rozelle, Stevie Van Zandt.
16: Wow, that's quite a group.
18: I had an opportunity to meet Martin Scorsese at the same venue where I worked for his nephew's wedding.
16: Wait, so were you working in the event when you met the 5?
18: I was the general manager of the property.
16: Oh, that's pretty cool. Met a lot of people over the years.
18: I was very fortunate. It was a Jersey establishment. I don't need to name the place.
16: Uh-huh.
18: But we had opportunities to do a lot of New York style weddings there in the Middlesex County area. And with Scorsese, he did 2 nephews' weddings there. And my great opportunity was escorting Martin's mom out of the building because Martin was too busy chatting, and she was in a big hurry to leave. So I could see where Martin Scorsese got his attitude from, for sure.
17: Can't see where he got his last name from, but definitely his attitude. I'm kidding. Because most people say Scorsese, whatever. Interesting. That's a lot of celebrities at one event. I thought you were going to tell me you went to Taylor Swift's. Well, it wasn't her wedding, but the one in South Jersey where Taylor Swift went?
19: Yeah, was that Jack Antonoff? Was that in Stone Harbor?
20: I thought it was down in Lake Elbiot.
19: Oh, okay.
20: You know?
17: I didn't know that was his wedding.
20: I think it was, yeah. Could totally be wrong on that, but somehow my parents and my brother and I were talking about that this weekend, and I think we said it was Jack Antonoff. I could be totally making that up. I'll look it up for you.
17: Look it up.
19: I mentioned Stone Harbor because that's where Taylor went as a kid.
17: Yeah, and I thought she had a friend in Stone Harbor because that's where she went as a kid. So that's whose wedding she went to, but you could.
20: Yeah, it was Jack Antonoff and Margaret Qualley.
17: Interesting.
20: Now, where they were married in New Jersey, I could have been Stone Harbor. No, I'm sorry. Nope. I was reading her name again. I thought it was saying the wedding was in Margate.
17: Okay, so you're just like making stuff up now.
20: No, they were married in New Jersey. I'm trying to find where. Beach Haven.
19: Okay, there you go. LBI.
20: Not Margate.
19: Where'd Margie come from?
20: Because I read
17: because
20: her name
17: Margaret.
20: Again.
17: Oh,
19: Margaret. Listen, I could see that.
20: Yeah. Beach Haven. Yeah. Taylor Swift was there. Woohoo.
17: I must tell you that I have run into Bruce several times in my life, but that's because I live in the same county he does. Our kids sort of traveled in fringe groups of each other.
20: He was at the Jersey Freeze when you guys did the last diner tour. Allegedly. Yes. I wasn't there. I didn't see
17: him. I wasn't there either.
20: That's
17: because
20: right.
17: I was sick that day. But, you know, I bumped into him. First time I ever bumped into him was at the Inkwell. And this was the summer after Darkness on the Edge of Town tour. So
19: Right. Even
17: though he was big, it wasn't like what happened after The River, where then he was just like, you know, I think after Darkness, that it was still like
19: he could still get around, and
17: he could still get around.
19: He wouldn't be overwhelmed. After The River came out, that's when superstardom.
17: I think that's what it
19: Hungry
17: is.
19: Heart, I think, put him over the top.
17: Yes, I think that's what it was. So anyway, he sits at a table next to us, and I'm with a bunch of friends, and somebody goes, "There's Bruce next to us." So of course, what do? We decided we're going to pay his bill. So we go up
19: really?
17: To the counter
19: wow.
17: and said, "Can you make sure, you know, Bruce's bill is taken care of?" So they did. And of course, he comes over to the table to thank us. So my friend and I were, you know, crazy super fans. We'd already seen him like 100 times in concert. And my little friend is so adorable. And she's like, "Can I give you a kiss?" So she got up to like give him a kiss or whatever. So he's like, "What about you?" You know, so I stood up. I feel like an idiot. And, he was so much shorter than I thought because I'd only ever seen him in concert. So to me, he's like 40 feet high.
19: Right.
17: And he just looks taller. But anyway, after that, there was a store that he would shop at that I would be at all the time in Deal on Norwood Avenue. So I'd bump into him there a few times. And it got to the point where I was like, ooh, like maybe he for sure doesn't know who I am. But a lot of my friends, he will know who they are because they went to the same gym he did and they... You know what I mean?
19: You so know, you'd be surprised if you say he doesn't know who I am. I mean, as long as we've been on the air, you know, I mean,
17: yeah.
19: At one point, he had to tune into the station at least once in those 36
17: years.
19: Yeah, I mean,
17: he's heard of me.
19: Yeah.
17: And I know that because Big Joe is in with his whole camp.
19: Yeah.
17: So he knows, like, in the stable at his Colts Neck place, they all listen to the station. You know what I mean? Of course, he hates us, but that doesn't mean the people who work for him hate us. Anyway. He was always nice, lovely. One time he was at Amy's Omelet House, sitting in the back, facing the back in the corner. And word got around that he was there. So, of course, I turn, I look, I see him there. I'm not going to bother him. And then sure enough, you know, when he's there with his kids, and at the time the kids were small and so were mine, we had kids all the same time.
19: Right.
17: So I would never bother him with his kids because it's like annoying to be bothered when you're with your kids. And so, of course, people went over and I'm like, dude, you don't know the rules. Don't bother somebody when they're with their kids. But then he would show up to the Red Bank Festival, you know, and there you're walking around. You're not sitting having dinner. You know what I mean? I think it's different when you're walking around. Then you can approach him.
19: You know, I do like when every now and then you'll see it pop up in the news. If he's like just walking on the beach in Manasquan, he's just by himself, just taking a walk on a Tuesday afternoon, and there happens to be a couple out there, and there he is, and it's just the other, just, you know, they meet and there's nobody else around, and they get a little snap, you know, a selfie, and they put it out there. And, you know, he's always been very nice about doing that type of thing when he runs into people that way.
17: I have to tell you, you just reminded me the best Bruce story. Friend of mine. Oh, shoot. Can you shut that door quick? Thank you. A friend of mine lives on the ocean in Deal. And all of a sudden, big black Suburban pulls up. He gets out of the back. My friend is in the house. Her husband is playing like football on the lawn with his kids. And Bruce like waves to him and walks up and knocks on the door. My friend answers the door and he's like, hey, I hope you don't mind. We're building a house. This is before he built his house in Coltec, whatever.
19: Right.
17: He says, my wife used to live down this block. Do you mind if I just look around? Because I would want to get some ideas. Now, I'm assuming nobody would do this unless they were world famous. Because can you imagine knocking on your door if you're building a house and I'm just going to be some stranger going, can I look around your house? So she's like, sure, come on in. She's so excited. She gives him like a cup of coffee and he's like, oh, no, thank you, whatever. But she shows him all around the house, the back. He wanted to see how the ocean looked from these, blah, blah, blah. And he stayed like 5 minutes and then he left and he waved to the husband as gets back into the Suburban and he comes in and he goes, who was that? She's like, are you serious? And he's so clueless, this husband.
19: Yeah.
17: And I will never, ever forget that story that I was just like, why can't he knock on my door? It was so awesome. Anyway.
19: And what town was that again, Jude?
17: Deal.
19: Deal.
17: Okay. Right on the ocean.
19: Wow,
17: my friend
19: cool.
17: Mindy.
19: Yeah.
17: She'll tell you the story. 1-800-283-101.5 is our phone number. So have you ever bumped into anybody famous? And it doesn't have to be in New Jersey. The other time it happened to us, we were in, Jon Bon Jovi's brother had a club in Seabright. And he had this really cool beaded off VIP area that was a little elevated. And it was quite obvious that John's sitting in the back. So his brother is like, hey, nice to meet you. He knew we were radio people, whatever. And he goes, you want to meet my brother? And of course, we're like, yeah. So we jumped up. We met him. He was with a few other couples. Wife was not happy. Doesn't want to be bothered. But he was very, very cordial and very sweet. So apparently Norm in Bradley Beach has met somebody very, very famous. We're going to talk to him in a minute. And if you want to chime in, the phone number is 1-800-283-101.5. Also, we have a lot of app chat messages. It is just popping. Can't wait to talk to you guys. We will in a second. Right now, 12:48. Here's New Jersey Fast.
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0: I've said it before.
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25: The Grateful Dead marking the 60th anniversary of their Independence Ball performance with a live album. Fillmore Auditorium, San Francisco, California will be released as a vinyl edition.
26: The concert was recorded July the 3rd, 1966 and features performances of Cold Rain and Snow, You Don't Have to Ask, and Cardboard Cowboy. It also arrives on two CDs July the 3rd. I'm Mark Mayfield.
25: Jazz saxophonist Sonny Rollins is dead at the age of 95.
27: A representative for Rollins reportedly said he died on Monday at his home in Woodstock, New York. A cause of death was not given. Rollins released 60 albums over the course of his career. He was honored by former President Obama twice, being awarded the National Medal of Arts and being named a Kennedy Center honoree in 2011. I'm Michael Kastner.
25: Jack Osborne responding to criticism over an artificial intelligence avatar of his late father, Ozzy Osborne. Jack and his mother, Sharon, recently announcing a partnership with digital human tech company Hyperreal to create the avatar. According to the company, the life-size avatar will have the ability to have conversations with fans and move, speak, and respond as Ozzy would. During a YouTube live stream, Jack said that what they're doing is going to be so tasteful, adding it's really complex what we're doing. Ozzy Osbourne passed away last year. He was 76 years old. That's entertainment. I'm Jennifer Polsoni.
0: My friend Teddy almost set his house on fire. He used a counterfeit, you know, a fake wall charger. 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
13: Now, a check on New Jersey fast traffic.
14: This crash on Route 109 southbound by Linden Airport involves a motorcycle reportedly, and it looks like all southbound lanes are closed. Northbound, all lanes are open, but there are some rubbernecking delays. There is still a crash on the parkway southbound past 91 and Brick with the left lane and shoulder blocked. And there's road work both ways in the locals near 116. Route 33 remains shut down west of Route 35 in Neptune. In fact, it's not a full closure anymore. It's the right lane that's closed in both directions, says the DOT. But they do say it'll be out there for much of the night. 45 minutes upstairs at the George, it's road work. Cars and buses head to the lower level instead. Next report in 15 minutes on New Jersey 101.5.
15: New Jersey 101.5, instant weather, mostly cloudy, more humid overnight. See a couple of showers moving in. We'll dip back into the mid-60s. A couple of showers to start Wednesday. Vast majority of the day is dry, with clouds and sun. We'll be a little bit on the humid side, highs into the low and mid-80s. Then we could see a thunderstorm in a few spots late in the day into the evening. Behind that, the humidity comes down, and Thursday looks pretty nice with some sun, highs into the upper 70s. I'm meteorologist John Furyk.
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16: 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We're talking about your brushes with celebrity. Comedian Sebastian Maniscalco recently sighted while shopping at Uncle Giuseppe's Marketplace in Ramsey. Have you ever run into a celebrity? 1-800-283-101.5. Let's go to Norm in Bradley Beach. 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
5: Hi. So mine is kind of timely, although it happened a while ago, given the Knicks fame right now. I was coming out of a barber shop in Midtown Manhattan, and as I turned outside the barber shop, this guy was standing just leaning against the side of the building in a purple suit. So I just kept on walking and thinking, who on earth wears purple suits? And then all of a sudden I just stopped and turned around and said, Walt Frazier. And he just smiled at me. He was looking at me and he said, yes. And I went up and shook his hands and I told him I was a big fan back when he was playing for the Knicks. And he was very nice to me.
17: Wow, that's nice. I would not know Walt Frazier if he was standing on top of me. I would just know this is a really big dude. That's all I would know. Now, EJ, EJ would know another famous basketball player because he's seen him in the buff.
16: Yes, that's true. The Charles Barkley story. Shall I?
17: Yes.
16: Yeah.
17: And, of course. And Norm, obviously. You so had Norm, a brush
16: Norm,
17: with...
16: I met Charles Barkley. I was at a gym outside of Philadelphia back in the 80s. And in those days, the shower rooms were just one big room. You remember how they were in high school? It was just a big room with shower heads. Yeah. And I walked in there, and there's Charles Barkley naked taking a shower.
5: Oh, man.
16: I did not engage in conversation. That would be a little too weird.
5: Yeah.
16: But he was in there, and I did see him. Anyway, that's but I didn't meet him. But he said very good. I think he was impressed that I met but didn't meet Charles Barkley.
6: You know, I don't know if this makes sense to you guys, but just in him, I looked up Walt Frazier when he mentioned him. He's a big dude, 6'4", 6'5", very imposing figure.
17: Walt Frazier's only 6'4", 6'5"?
6: Yeah, which for the NBA is short, but back in those days, maybe it was a little bit different.
17: Yeah.
6: When I met Jim Furyk, he was the same way. He was tall. And he's a golfer, so it's not like the mandatory a golfer is tall like it is in basketball. But when you meet a celebrity, do they have to be tall to be nerve-wracking? I feel like if I ran into Timothy Chalamet, I'd just want to like rough him up because he's so little. I would see him and I wouldn't be, if he wouldn't be some imposing figure, I'd be like, this little dude who looks like he's still in high school is Timothy Chalamet right in front of me. I wouldn't have any, like, he doesn't have aura to him.
17: Guess what? Maybe that's what I was saying that I felt when I met Bruce.
6: He wasn't big.
17: Yeah.
6: And it's a little weird.
17: People do seem more imposing when they're big. But I'm just still going back to the Walt Frazier thing.
6: 6'4".
17: I thought he was like 7 feet tall.
6: In today's NBA, most guys are like the, you know, 6'8".
17: Yeah.
6: Yeah.
17: Wow.
6: Which is always weird to me.
17: Now, you're saying in the old NBA, they were mostly just like 6 inches?
6: I mean, no. Guys like Wilt Chamberlain were certainly taller than that. But back in those days in the NBA, play style was a bit different. Maybe those guys just weren't as tall. Nowadays, I mean, I haven't seen a 6'8 person in my life. In the NBA, they've got five of them on the court at all times. Like, it's, you know, it's weird that they find all the 6'8 athletic people.
17: It's really, maybe they just grow people differently.
6: They obviously do.
17: Judy had a very disappointing experience bumping into this guy. Tell us, Jude.
7: Yeah, hi. My girlfriend and I, we were young and we were in New York City and we were, you know, going around. It was Christmas time and we went into Cartier Jewelers and there was no one in the place except Arnold Schwarzenegger and his two bodyguards. Well, my girlfriend and I are looking and going, wow, that's Arnold Schwarzenegger. Maybe he'll give us his autograph. So we walked over to him and we said, hi, Arnold, would you please give us your autograph? And he looked at us and he said, no, we are shopping. And he walked away.
17: Because you can't stop for an autograph when you're shopping. Give me a break.
7: And to this day, I just laugh about it because my girlfriend said he can take his autograph and put it in the muscle where the sun don't shine.
17: Oh, God.
7: This has been on before, and this time I said I have to tell them my story because it was funny but disappointing in the same sense, you know?
17: Yeah, no, 100%. We are shopping. That's ridiculous. Judy, that's great. Thanks for calling New Jersey 101.5.
16: Steve Trevelise, by the way, go ahead, Judy. I was going to tell you something.
17: No, I was just going to say, if you're eating dinner, that's a good excuse. Shopping, not a good excuse.
16: So Steve can back up my Charles Barkley story because I used to work out with him back in those days at that same club. And he said, the good old days at the Bala River Club, Barkley used to hold court in the hot tub.
17: Okay, that's creepy. If men are in a hot tub together.
16: So that means Trev was in the hot tub with Barkley? So I was in the shower with Barkley. Trev was in the hot tub with him.
17: Ew, you guys are gross. First of all, if I'm in the hot tub with somebody naked and it's like another girl, I'm looking the other way. You guys are like sitting and chatting. Very weird.
16: Well, what's even weirder though are those steam rooms where guys are just, a whole bunch of them are all sitting in there and they're not, do they have towels around them or is that just on TV where they have towels on them? Or are they naked in there?
17: They're naked. Oh. Men are naked in this. And sometimes women are naked in the steam room, which is disgusting because there's something about a naked sweaty body that's worse than just a plain old naked body.
16: Brushes with celebrity nudity in the next hour. 1-800-283-101.5.
17: Sweaty nudity.
16: Sweaty celebrity nudity.
17: All right. Your phone call's coming up next. And if you have any
16: Trev has another story here. He says Charles Barkley was in the hot tub by himself. We were outside the hot tub talking to him. Okay. So he would be sitting in the tub. Trev was out there talking
17: to him.
16: That's
17: even creepy. All right. 1 o'clock on Judy and EJ.
13: 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Fast traffic every 15 minutes. 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
17: NBC News projects Ken Paxton will win the Republican primary runoff for the U.S. Senate in Texas. The state attorney general defeated incumbent Republican Senator John Cornyn. It was just last week that President Trump announced his endorsement of Paxton, effectively turning the race on its head. Cornyn was seeking his fifth term, while Paxton represents what some see as a more MAGA loyalist candidate in a race that's divided Republicans. Paxton will face Democratic State Representative James Tallarico in the November midterms. A Republican-drawn Alabama congressional map is being blocked by federal judges. A three-judge panel maintained the 2023 map likely discriminates against black voters. The judges said the Supreme Court decision that narrowed the Voting Rights Act doesn't impact that finding. The ruling means unless the Supreme Court steps in, Alabama will have to use a court-drawn map for this year's midterms that includes a second-majority black district.
0: Brian O'Hara has resigned as Minneapolis police chief just before a press conference that was expected to address potential disciplinary action against him.
1: Although the investigators have concluded that this interference does not change their ultimate conclusion contained in the original report, the interference itself is a breach of trust.
0: Mayor Jacob Frey said O'Hara had been investigated after an anonymous claim that he'd had intimate relationships with city employees. A separate report found that O'Hara had interfered with the investigation. Frey said he informed O'Hara he would face discipline up to and including discharge, prompting O'Hara's resignation. Assistant Chief Katie Blackwell will now serve as acting chief. Green Bay Packers running back Josh Jacobs is facing domestic violence charges. The Hobart, Lawrence, Wisconsin Police Department says officers responded to a disturbance complaint on Saturday morning. Jacobs was booked into the Brown County Jail Tuesday on several charges, including strangulation, suffocation, and battery. He was a first-round selection in the 2019 NFL draft by the then Oakland Raiders. I'm Tammy Trujillo.
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13: Here's New Jersey Fast Traffic.
21: This crash on Route 1 and 9 southbound by Linden Airport involves a motorcycle reportedly, and it looks like all southbound lanes are closed. Northbound, all lanes are open, but there are some rubbernecking delays. There is still a crash on the Parkway southbound past 91 and Brick with the left lane and shoulder blocked. And there's road work both ways in the locals near 116. Route 33 remains shut down west of Route 35 in Neptune. In fact, it's not a full closure anymore. It's the right lane that's closed in both directions, says the DOT. But they do say it'll be out there for much of the night. 45 minutes upstairs at the George, it's road work. Cars and buses head to the lower level instead. Next report in 15 minutes on New Jersey 101.5.
24: New Jersey 101.5, instant weather, mostly cloudy overnight, more humid. A couple of showers moving in. We'll dip back into the mid-60s. Perhaps a couple of showers to start Wednesday. Otherwise, warm and humid with clouds and sun. Highs into the low and mid-80s. There could be a thunderstorm in a few spots late in the day into the evening, and then lower humidity with some sunshine for Thursday. I'm meteorologist John Fearing.
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16: 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Our number, 1-800-283-101.5. This hour we're talking about the dangers that lurk in the water in New Jersey. 14 kayakers, including 10 teenagers, had to be rescued after a trip on New Jersey's Batstow River turned dangerous in cold, rainy conditions on Memorial Day weekend. So what's a day that was supposed to be fun but turned bad due to dangers in the water? Judy, they were kayaking in places where I've canoed before, and those rivers down there are tricky. They're narrow in places, there are trees down, and it's swampy on either side. So if you get hung up against a branch and you're not willing to go in the water, and you can't walk up on the land because there's swamps there, you're pretty much stuck. And that's what happened to these 14 kayakers. And they went out on Memorial Day weekend. You know how cold and rainy it was. Why would you even go out?
17: I tell you what, though, I feel like water looks so much easier from the outside than it does on the inside.
16: Right, right.
17: There's so many people who have no business being in like open water who go in
16: right.
17: and can't handle it.
16: And even in that closed area that they have down there on the Batstow River, they see this thin little river that's got a current to it. But you just don't know what's going to happen. I mean, we were experienced canoers, and we had all our stuff in the canoe, the two kids, me and my wife, the dog, we were all in it. And there was this dog that saw my dog, and it was like a Rottweiler, and it ran off the shore, and it kind of went after our dog. And in all the ruckus, our boat capsized, and all our stuff went in the water. So you just don't know what's going to happen.
17: I have to say that I have been stuck on that exact river. How about that, EJ?
16: I would not imagine you kayaking or canoeing in the Batstow or Mullica rivers.
17: Not only did I canoe in the Batstow River, but several times I've canoed in the Batstow River.
16: So you know what it's like.
17: Well, not only do I know what it's like, but one time, so that's where we used to go camping with my day camp that
16: right.
17: I went to when I was a kid. Every summer we went to Bodine Field on the Batstow River. We would take that rope and jump in, whatever, and we would always go canoeing.
16: Right.
17: One summer, EJ, the older kids, I don't know who was in charge, but they didn't come back. They couldn't get back. Well, it happened. The water got very, you know, the current got really, really dangerous.
16: Right.
17: And the kids got stuck on the sides. And so everybody started jumping out to help them. They were scared and they couldn't get out. They couldn't get back. We thought like all of our campmates were dead. It was so scary.
16: Wow.
17: But
16: yeah.
17: I learned one thing. Something doesn't look, or something isn't the same. A body of water is not the same on the outside as it is on the inside.
16: You know, it's kind of funny. We were talking earlier in the show about what we don't know about each other. And I did not know that about you, that you actually spent time doing stuff in the Pine Barrens.
17: Oh, my God. Well, then you really are not a good listener, because I think I've told you this a thousand times.
16: I don't remember the Batstow story at all.
17: All right, so maybe I told it to the other old guys to work with, but here's the deal, okay?
16: Hey.
17: Those are were the best summers of my life. And yeah. Remember the water, not remember, you know, but I remember the water was like a cedar color.
16: Yes.
17: But it was so clean. Mm-hmm. It was unbelievable. That was like how I fell in love with New Jersey for the first time. Because remember, we used to come from California every
16: yes.
17: summer.
16: Right.
17: And I thought, if this exists here, it was like heaven. I want to go back there. I haven't been back there since I was little. What's it like?
16: It's still nice. The water's still clean. You know, I grew up around that kind of water with Lake Lenape and Mays Landing and the Great Oak Harbor River. It was that cedar water. And I spent a lot of time just swimming in non-established swimming areas. You know, you just kind of jump in and maybe you don't want to touch the bottom. But I will tell you that the area you're talking about, there are nice sandy clean areas where you can go in, even in the middle of nature. I came across a photo of there's a bridge down there called the Constable Bridge. It's an old bridge. I don't know why it's called Constable Bridge, but it goes over the Mullica River. And we used to go down, and I had a four-wheel drive back then. We would drive back into there and then jump off and swim in that water in the Mullica River. And some of the best memories I ever had.
17: I have to say, we did one thing that was really bad. The counselors all said, do not bring soap. Because we were there for a camp out, right? Or for overnights.
16: Right.
17: So we were like tent and the whole thing camping. And girls were like, but I have to shower and I have to wash my hair. And they didn't have any of that. We went in outhouses, you know?
16: Sure.
17: And girls were washing their hair with shampoo in that room. I'll never forget. They were like in that because the water was so clean. It was tempting. But you're like polluting the whole thing.
16: Yeah, you don't
17: thing.
16: Need putting like all that shampoo and stuff in the
17: with
16: water.
17: With your Prel in the water. I'll never forget. But those were the, you know what, EJ? We didn't know about the environment then. We didn't care. We just thought Prel shampoo would go away.
16: It'll just, that's why kids pee in the pool. They just think it's, okay, it's out of me. I don't have to worry about it.
17: All right, let's go. Oh, you brought back such a great memory with Batstow. Garrett, and by the way, last time I mentioned Bodine Field in Batstow, somebody texted me and said, I used to camp there also. So Garrett's in Asbury. What do you got, Gar?
5: Good afternoon.
16: Hey, Garrett.
5: How you doing?
16: Good.
5: I used to go camping in Bass River with my father used to take us all the time down to Bass River. So, yeah, I know where the area you're talking about. But on another note, you know, people don't pay attention to the weather and the weather reports. And that's why you have problems with kayakers and whatnot. But they also don't pay attention to the weather at the shore because, you know, we get these pop-up thunderstorms. And recently, over the past couple of years, we've had several people struck by lightning. So when thunder roars, you go indoors.
17: You know, good poem.
5: And you got the rip currents. Ever since beach replenishment, the rip currents are more prevalent at the Jersey Shore, in certain beaches, especially where the sandbars have developed. And I've actually witnessed people after hours when there are no lifeguards on duty slip right off their boogie boards, don't know how to swim, and guess what? I've seen them take their last breath. So
16: that happened to a kid down in Ocean City last week where he was on a boogie board.
5: Yeah.
16: And you would think if you're on a boogie board, kind of just sliding along where the sand meets the water, that you're okay.
5: Nope.
16: But if you slip and fall the claw of the ocean takes you back. If you don't know how to swim or how to deal with a rip current, where you're supposed to swim parallel to the shore to come back in?
5: You don't swim against it. Right. You go with the flow, and then you swim parallel to
17: let
5: the shore.
17: Let it take you out as far as it can.
5: Yes. And then you swim parallel and then come back in. But the point is, you know, you have to listen to the reports. You have to heed the warnings from lifeguards and don't swim in unprotected beaches, especially, you know, when you don't know how to swim. You have these city people that come down from the inner cities. They don't know how to swim, a lot of people.
17: Right. No, you're right. You're right. You got to know what you don't know. Garrett, thank you for calling New Jersey 101.5. 1-800-283-101.5 is our phone number. A big beach weekend coming up. And we've had a couple of beach days where the lifeguards aren't out yet. People are taking chances. Have you ever had trouble in the water where it really, really came close? Or did you ever see anybody really struggling in the water? That's a scary feeling. 1-800-283-101.5 is our phone number. 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
13: Now, here comes New Jersey Fast Traffic.
21: This crash on Route 109 southbound by Linden Airport involves a motorcycle reportedly, and it looks like all southbound lanes are closed. Northbound, all lanes are open, but there are some rubbernecking delays. There is still a crash on the parkway southbound past 91 and Brick with the left lane and shoulder blocked. And there's road work both ways in the locals near 116. Route 33 remains shut down west of Route 35 in Neptune. In fact, it's not a full closure anymore. It's the right lane that's closed in both directions, says the DOT. But they do say it'll be out there for much of the night. 45 minutes upstairs at the George, it's road work. Cars and buses head to the lower level instead. Next report in 15 minutes on New Jersey 101.5.
24: New Jersey 101.5, instant weather, more humid overnight. Couple of showers around, lows into the mid-60s. It could be a couple of showers to start Wednesday. And then clouds break for some sunshine. It'll be warm and humid. Highs into the low and mid-80s. Couple of spots to see a thunderstorm in the afternoon and evening. Behind that, we'll clear out later Wednesday night. And the humidity comes down for Thursday. I'm meteorologist John Furyk.
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17: Again, we brought our dog.
16: I like it.
17: So stupid.
16: I think it's great.
0: Thank you.
16: I'm glad. Listen, you were thought of. It was a very thoughtful gesture.
17: You were thought of.
16: I'm glad
17: after
16: it's there.
17: The guy. You know what happened with that?
16: What?
17: The guy went to sleep, and Sam called him up and goes, "Shoot, we forgot that kid that chimes in every now. Can you add it?" He's like, "Oh, I'm sleeping. I'll do it in the morning." Opens the microphone in the morning, goes, "And Kyle."
0: I like it.
17: That's what that sounds like. That's what that sounds like.
16: 14 kayakers, including 10 teenagers, two were treated for hypothermia.

0: Thompson.
1: Oh, shoot. They didn't like that song he did with Santana.
0: Not enough, apparently.
2: I felt left out. I didn't know that was coming.
1: I'm sorry, because it says it here on the app.
0: I saw it as well. That's why I had it ready to
2: ready to go. By the way, your move of the day today, when we were talking about being stuck someplace, stuck inside these four walls.
0: Oh, thank you. Thank you.
1: That was so brilliant. Very good.
0: Yeah. I was very proud of myself for that. And nobody was going to pick up on it, so I had to say it because you guys didn't realize.
2: No, because we were, because we are both mesmerized by the intro of that song, and I was talking over it obnoxiously.
1: How dare you?
2: I know. I felt a little bad about it.
1: Anyway, when have you ever gotten in trouble in the water? We mentioned earlier, and EJ contends that you're an idiot if you went into the water this week. And I have to say, I agree. But we mentioned before that, like, you cannot tell unless you're really, really an experienced sailor, weather person, lifeguard. You can't tell what's going on in the water from outside the water. So you got to do some research, you know? They're really dangerous conditions that aren't easy to spot from the outside of the water. But just assume when there's wind and rain and whatever, it's not the greatest time to go into the water. So we're asking when you ever had trouble in the water. I've heard this, Brad, I want to talk to you in a second, but have you guys heard those stories of like somebody going, I swear, like I was only up to my ankles.
2: Yeah.
1: And a riptide pulled me in. And then I was in China in my bathing suit. And I'm always like, no, that people tell these stories, which I don't believe. They sound like urban myth to me. But people will literally be like, yeah, I was sleeping in the hotel room and like the riptide came and took me out. Like, but apparently they can grab you. Not from your bed, but I mean, apparently a riptide can grab you.
2: You know, my parents used to warn us about the evil undertoad. It was a toad, under toad, not under toe. Oh,
1: but
2: they
1: hysterical.
2: Said, look, you better be careful when you're out there. Don't go out too far. The evil under toad will grab you.
0: But it's not going to get you if you're up to your ankles, right?
1: Or no, even... they say like you'll be up. Okay, not your ankles.
0: Your knees?
1: Like your knees.
0: Even that feels far-fetched.
1: Yeah, but it can happen because did you ever try to walk up out of the water against a really strong tide pulling in?
2: Yeah.
1: You could
0: I mean, I could see it. Yeah, I can see it.
1: How powerful it is. And like, maybe not so much here, but like, I know in California where I grew up, I mean, the Pacific is way different.
2: Well, up where my daughter lives in Eureka, you don't even go in the water there.
1: You don't even go in the water.
2: The ocean's a monster up that way.
1: Yeah, we never, ever went in the ocean over there. And the truth of the matter is, even here, like there have been days where I felt like, uh-oh, I don't think I'm getting out of the water. You know what I mean? So I can imagine in a riptide, yeah, it can pull you off your knees. Brad is in Dover, NJ that is, got caught in a rip current. We're going to talk to him in a minute, but first we have to take a little break. Brad, I hope you'll hang on with us. And he actually helped a lady. So that story's coming up next on New Jersey 101.5. Stay with us.
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6: NBC News projects Ken Paxton winning the Republican primary runoff for U.S. Senate in Texas. The state attorney general defeating incumbent Republican Senator John Cornyn. Just last week, President Trump announced he's endorsing Paxton, and now Paxton will face Democrat Representative James Tallarico in November. South Carolina Senate rejecting a new GOP-friendly congressional redistricting map ahead of this year's elections. A motion to end debate failed today in the Republican-controlled Senate, halting the push before the midterms. The plan was backed by President Trump to improve GOP congressional prospects. In an effort to stop leaks to the press, the Trump administration is proposing allowing federal agencies to require their employees to sign non-disclosure agreements. The proposal was revealed today by the Office of Personnel Management and

0: to safeguard non-public, confidential, and proprietary information, so it says. Individual agencies would be given the option to impose the NDA requirement. I'm Jim Roop.
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24: Now, a check on New Jersey fast traffic.
25: This crash on Route 109 southbound by Linden Airport involves a motorcycle, reportedly, and it looks like all southbound lanes are closed. Northbound, all lanes are open, but there are some rubbernecking delays. There is still a crash on the parkway southbound past 91 and Brick with the left lane and shoulder blocked. And there's road work both ways in the locals near 116. Route 33 remains shut down west of Route 35 in Neptune. In fact, it's not a full closure anymore. It's the right lane that's closed in both directions, says the DOT. But they do say it'll be out there for much of the night. 45 minutes upstairs at the George, it's road work. Cars and buses head to the lower level instead. Next report in 15 minutes on New Jersey 101.5.
1: New Jersey 101.5, instant weather, mostly cloudy, more humid overnight. See a couple of showers moving in. We'll dip back into the mid-60s. A couple of showers to start Wednesday. Vast majority of the day is dry, with clouds and sun. We'll be a little bit on the humid side, highs into the low and mid-80s. Then we could see a thunderstorm in a few spots late in the day into the evening. Behind that, the humidity comes down, and Thursday looks pretty nice with some sun, highs into the upper 70s. I'm meteorologist John Furyk.
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26: Are you done?
27: Wait a minute. No, here, I'm going to do more. I wasn't done. What is that noise?
26: That's the noise that when somebody talks with that thing when you have a trach.
27: Oh, yeah. Yes.
26: Yeah.
27: I guess. It's interesting how he worked it into the song.
26: It's like, well, it also could just be like your basic Remington shaver, you know? Or it could be Mongolian throat singing.
27: That's what it is. I remember the first time I heard that song, I'm thinking, what is this?
26: So how good do I do it? Seriously, how well do I do that?
27: It's pretty good.
26: You guys are like looking at me and listening to
27: Maybe
26: it.
27: Maybe Prince had a cold that day and he wanted to clear his throat numerous times before he started singing. Maybe that's throat clearing. Maybe he had a little mucus.
26: Correct. Possible. Anyway, poor Brad is going to die hanging on.
27: I know. We apologize, Brad. We're very childish. We have no self-control and no discipline.
26: Sometimes that's true. 1-800-283-101.5. Tell us about trouble in the water. How were you able to save yourself, or did someone have to jump in and save you? Brad is in Dover. I think you saved somebody, right, Brad?
28: I actually did, but I've been on hold so long, I think day turns to night and back to day again. But that's okay. I like you guys.
27: We like you for holding on, Brad. We appreciate it. Thanks for your tolerance.
28: I'm so glad you used the word undertow. So here it goes. Decades ago, and I mean decades ago, I go to a farm fair in Lumberton, New Jersey, and I get a date with the farm fair queen, who's a beauty. And I think, I'm taking her to the beach. We go to the beach, and we go swimming, and we get caught in an undertow, because the term riptide didn't exist then.
27: Right.
28: So we're in an undertow. I'm a Red Cross certified lifeguard at the time, but I'm not the beach lifeguard. So we go swimming. The undertow is taking us out. And I say to her, just stay with me. I know what to do. We just let it take us out, and then we'll swim parallel to the beach. Nope. She panicked. She tried to swim upstream, so to speak, against the undertow, and then she got tired and needed to be rescued, and I was a lifeguard. So I go to her. I do the tired swimmer carry, which every lifeguard knows, and then I wave to the lifeguards on the beach, because there's lifeguards on the beach, and in those days, they still had boats. So the three lifeguards come out in a boat. I tell them, she's tired. She needs to be rescued. Let's get her into the boat, and I'll swim back in with you guys because I'm a lifeguard. And that's the end of the story. Thank you so much for listening.
26: Of course. Yes. Thank you so much for telling that story.
27: And for holding all that time.
26: That was amazing.
27: Day to night to day, night to day, and day to night.
26: What? Tonight. Today. Lou is a female. I love that.
27: Good to know.
26: I like that name for a female. Lou in Yardley. She wants to compliment you about your kayak article, EJ.
27: Oh, hi, Lou.
0: Hi, EJ. Boy, that article was wonderful. And your preparation, the paragraph about preparation was amazing.
27: Oh, thank you. I've done lots of canoeing and kayaking in the Pine Barrens, so I kind of wrote from personal experience.
0: Yeah. Oh, I know you were down there just by reading it. I do a lot of paddling down there, and I teach down there, too. And the point I'd like to make, which is what you made, is be prepared. And part of preparation is take a class. A lot of clubs give classes. Just take a class. 50% of your instruction will be safety. So that's all I wanted to say.
26: 50%? I missed that. 50% of the instruction will be what?
0: Safety.
27: Safety.
26: Safety.
27: Yeah.
0: How to prepare just what EJ has in his article.
26: Yeah.
0: Know where you're going. Know your skills. There's so much. There's a lot to learn. And just even a one-day class really opens your eyes.
27: Yeah, don't think you're going to go down there. And, like, if people, when they think of rivers, they might look at the Delaware River, and it's wide open, and there's no tree. And that has its own dangers because you've got the current. But in the Pine Barrens, it's narrow. There's a lot of down trees and things like that. You are going to get hung up. You're going to get stuck. At one point, you might have to take stuff out of your canoe, go across the land a little bit. And that land might be a little swampy. So there's a lot to consider. And listen, I'm a big advocate for outdoor stuff in the Pine Barrens, but you really have to know what the hell you're doing.
0: I totally agree with you. I did the Wading River the beginning of March before, when they had all the trees down, and we're used to doing it. We had between 20 and 25 carries.
27: Yeah.
0: But you really have to.
27: You've
0: got to
27: be ready
0: doing.
27: For that, and don't think it's just going to be smooth sailing, because it won't be.
0: Yeah, it's, you know, it's a sport.
27: But it's fun to do. It's fun to do, but again, it's not. You're going to have some work to do.
0: Absolutely. Absolutely. So it was a good article.
27: Thank you, Lou. I appreciate that. Thanks for reading and listening.
26: Wow. EJ, you and your articles, I got to tell you.
27: I made a difference in your life, Judy, with one of my articles.
26: You sure did. I think you missed your calling.
27: Well,
26: I really do.
27: Well, that's the full-time job. This talking here is the part-time job.
26: Well, you're right. You are actually 100% right about that. All right. 1-800-283-101.5 is our phone number. This part matters too, kind of.
27: No, it does.
26: A little bit.
27: Listen, if it weren't for this, anything on the website wouldn't mean a hill of beans, wouldn't mean anything if it weren't for what was built here on 101.5 FM. That would have zero credibility.
26: You should send a letter to some of the management.
27: I'm just saying that, you know, but then, you know, listen, if we just said, let's put a website out there. How many digital things try to do stuff and just, no, it doesn't get an audience and it just fails, you know?
26: 100%.
27: That our website had the
26: it's amazing.
27: The great head start because of what was built here on this radio station.
26: Very true, EJ.
27: That's all I've got to say about that.
26: Okay. We're talking about the times you've been in trouble in the water, and it's usually because A, you're not prepared, or B, you think you're better than you are, or C, you're just dumb. Because I feel like if you've lived in New Jersey long enough, you have to be aware of the risks, the inherent risks of going into the ocean or going to a moving river, any open water besides even a swimming pool. My God. I see. Actually, you know what? There used to be a diving board at some point in my pool.
27: At your house?
26: Yeah.
27: Yeah.
26: Because I see where the
27: bolts were in the ground.
26: Yeah.
27: Yeah.
26: So somebody took it out at some point, and I'm really glad because I don't want the kids diving. But sometimes, I mean, it's deep enough to dive. It's like 9 feet, but I'm so glad. Sometimes the kids dive, and I'm like, nobody dive.
27: Right.
26: Because,
27: if they dive too far to the left or the right, and they hit their head on the side of the pool?
26: God forbid.
27: God forbid.
26: I'm like, no diving.
27: Yeah.
26: I guess you even have to be aware of certain safety precautions at the pool. But when have you ever been in trouble in open water, and what did you have to do? How did somebody save you, or did you save somebody else? 1-800-283-101.5.
27: My son saved my daughter. I told you that story before. We were camping, canoe camping. We stopped off at the campsite. We were back at the campsite getting it ready or whatever. And Lindsay was playing right at the edge of the water, and Steve happened to be down there, and she went out just a little too far where the current got her. Steve happened to be in the right place at the right time. God forbid if he wasn't there, because that current was pretty quick. And we told her, don't go out any farther. And then they do that because they're little. And right. They take it, I could do it. Then the current got her. Listen, the current got me once in the Great Egg Harbor River. I was told not to go out as far as I did. And I started basically kind of coasting or floating by the power of the current from Mays Landing to Summers Point. I had the house we were at. A very strong man was there. He was a state trooper. And he was a great swimmer, and he brought me back.
26: It's terrifying. It can be terrifying.
27: Yeah.
26: Dennis tells a story all the time. He went tubing with his family, with his cousins on the Delaware River. And I guess he didn't realize, because in some spots the current's really slow and chill. And in other places it's much faster.
27: Some places shallow, some places deep.
26: Point Pleasant.
27: Yeah, right.
26: Not Point Pleasant, New Jersey.
27: Yeah, Delaware, Pennsylvania.
26: So, yeah, so for some reason, he got out of the tube for a second, lost his glasses, I forget what it was, and lost the tube.
27: Oh, so he was out there on his own without the tube.
26: And he said he saw the end.
27: Wow.
26: He was under and going like, hello, help, and sure enough, thank God, his cousin, who wasn't that far, was able to swim against the current and to pick up his tube and then bring it back to him.
27: Right.
26: When you've been scared like that once, like I said, it happened to me when I was little with the body surfing.
27: Yeah.
26: You are scared straight.
27: And sometimes people are too cool to wear their life jackets. You know, you have to know your limitations. Wear those life jackets.
26: All right. 1-800-283-101.5. 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
2: 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The Consumer Financial Protection Bureau does report a rise in comparison shopping for mortgages and auto loans. With rates still higher than a few years ago, shoppers are getting smarter. Experts say consumers are saving hundreds by checking multiple lenders instead of sticking with the first offer. A report says Americans have paid about $45 billion in extra fuel costs since the start of the Iran war. Liz Warner with more.
3: Researchers at Brown University say the soaring gas and diesel prices were triggered by the disruption of global oil supplies. The national average for a gallon of gas has climbed more than 50% since the war began on February 28th. President Trump has promised gas prices will come down once Iran agrees to a ceasefire.
2: Hyundai Motor is recalling over 400,000 vehicles in the U.S. Jim Forbes with the details.
4: The recall is over a software error that may cause an unexpected application of brakes. The recall covers certain 2025 and 2026 model Santa Cruz, Tucson Hybrid, and Tucson Plug hybrid electric vehicles. The Auto Safety Agency says that a software error in the front cameras may cause the forward collision avoidance system to activate and apply the brakes. Hyundai dealers will update the front camera software for free.
2: And if you're looking for a fully electric car, Ferrari is out with a new one. Here's Tammy Trujillo.
5: The Luce was created with a new look in a collaboration with the Love From Agency, founded by former Apple design head Johnny Ive. It can hit 60 miles per hour in 2.5 seconds and costs $640,000.
2: And as expected, after the long weekend in theaters, The Mandalorian and Grogu have blasted off to a big start. The first Star Wars film to hit the big screen in nearly 7 years made $100 million over the four-day holiday period and $81 million over the traditional weekend. It brought in another $63 million overseas. I'm Monica Nelson with your consumer and business news.
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6: Here's New Jersey Fast Traffic.
7: This crash on Route 109 southbound by Linden Airport involves a motorcycle reportedly, and it looks like all southbound lanes are closed. Northbound, all lanes are open, but there are some rubbernecking delays. There is still a crash on the parkway southbound past 91 and Brick with the left lane and shoulder blocked. And there's road work both ways in the locals near 116. Route 33 remains shut down west of Route 35 in Neptune. In fact, it's not a full closure anymore. It's the right lane that's closed in both directions, says the DOT. But they do say it'll be out there for much of the night. 45 minutes upstairs at the George, it's road work. Cars and buses head to the lower level instead. Next report in 15 minutes on New Jersey 101.5.
8: New Jersey 101.5, instant weather, mostly cloudy overnight, more humid. A couple of showers moving in. We'll dip back into the mid-60s. Perhaps a couple of showers to start Wednesday. Otherwise, warm and humid with clouds and sun. Highs into the low and mid-80s. There could be a thunderstorm in a few spots late in the day into the evening, and then lower humidity with some sunshine for Thursday. I'm meteorologist John Fearing.
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5: 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That is our number. And we'll talk to Dave in Mount Laurel. Hey, Dave, you're on New Jersey 101.5.
9: Hey, guys. How you doing today? I got a quick story. I went kayaking in the Pine Barrens. Maybe a couple years ago, I was with a woman. We had separate kayaks. She said she was, a very good kayaker, which she really wasn't. So she was always, stuck in all the different sticker bushes, what have you. And we got pretty far out. So I wound up having to just tow her back, with my kayak the whole time. So, but what I would say is, make sure someone kind of practices a little bit before, make sure their skills before they actually dive into it. Because otherwise, it's kind of a long day.
5: Well, so the thing, Dave, you can't turn around. That current is strong. So people, if you're hung up against a tree or whatever, and you started at Zion, and you're down the Batstow River, wherever they were, there's no way you can go back because you're not going to make it 20 feet with that current.
9: Exactly. But anyway, it was a kind of one and done.
5: Right.
9: One kayak trip, and that was the end of her. So
5: yeah, that was the end of her. Not literally,
10: because she died.
9: No. It wasn't like a place in the sun where I got rid of, who was it? What the hell was her name? Shirley something. Anyway, no, I didn't dump her body.
10: I don't know. It's an old reference.
5: He didn't use the Pine Barrens for the Sopranos reason of using the Pine Barrens. No, you're right. No.
9: All right, have a good one.
5: All
9: Take
5: right,
9: care.
5: Dave, see ya.
10: When they go to the Pine Barrens in The Sopranos, do we know it's the Pine Barrens, or we just know that because we're from Jersey?
5: Well, the episode was called The Pine Barrens. That's the name of the episode.
10: Right, and then it didn't even really happen in the Pine Barrens?
5: Well, they didn't
10: true?
5: Film it in the Pine Barrens. They filmed it at a state park in New York State. And I bitched about this over and over again. Nothing you can do about it. I mean, it's a classic. But when I was watching it, I was so excited that they had an episode coming up called The Pine Barrens. But yet you see oak trees and mountains in the background. It was not very Pine Barrens. I mean, it wasn't the Pine Barrens.
10: But nobody, I'm from Jersey. I saw it. I wouldn't have known. I mean,
5: I saw the mountains or the hills in the back. There was no way. It was so disappointing to me that they didn't actually film it in the Pine Barrens.
10: I know. You've been very vocal about how upsetting that is to you.
4: How can you be a bad kayaker? I didn't quite get that. Are you, you don't know how to turn?
10: Why? I don't know. I've never kayaked, and I guarantee you the first time I get in the kayak, I'm going to be
5: there. Are techniques with paddling where if you're in a kayak, you're kind of going left, right, left, right, left, right. But when you turn,
4: sure, you got to go left more than right.
5: Well, you have to know, sometimes you put the paddle, one side of the paddle in the water to act as like a rudder to kind of steer the direction you're going in. But you also have to have, if you're in the Pine Barrens and it's tight and the current is strong, the current can throw you up against a bank. So you kind of anticipate that that's coming and turn before the water takes you away.
4: Okay, that makes a little more sense. I was just confused. I don't know how, I have never kayaked in waters as severe as those.
5: If you're in a lake and there's no current, there shouldn't be a problem.
4: Yeah.
5: Yeah, but if you're going into a place with a current, you got to be careful.
10: Well, Wisco has some good advice. He says, if you're going canoeing in the Barrens, hire a Pine Italian EJ to be your guide.
5: You know, that could be a thing for me. I could go get a job with an outfitter down there and, you know, help people out that way.
10: You really should, EJ.
5: I should have tried to do that before I came back to work here.
10: Well,
5: I tried all, no, I didn't. I tried Trader Joe's, that didn't work. QVC didn't work, and Wawa didn't work. I should have gone.
10: My favorite part of this whole narrative of you're looking for a job is the Trader Joe's thing. Like, we just talk about that every day.
5: Two interviews, no job. I'm not good at the stock shelves.
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5: Well, I'm sort of a savant that way, maybe. I don't know. All right. I can do one thing well in life.
10: We had a great time. Thank you so much, everybody who tuned in today.
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10: Thank you. You mean with Kyle.
5: Oh, and
10: we'll
5: Kyle.
10: Be back tomorrow.
5: And Kyle.
10: With Kyle.
5: Okay, with Kyle.
10: Yes.
5: Okay.
10: You know what's coming up next?
5: No.
10: Dominski and Moore.
5: Okay.
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24: NBC News projects Ken Paxton will win the Republican primary runoff for the U.S. Senate in Texas. Speaking to supporters Tuesday night, the state attorney general praised his opponent, incumbent Republican Senator John Cornyn.
25: John has dedicated much of his life to serving Texas. He's worked diligently for years to help Texas. And for that spirit of service to the Lone Star State and our nation, I'm very grateful. Thank you, John.
24: It was just last week that President Trump endorsed Paxton, effectively turning the race on its head. Cornyn was seeking his fifth term, while Paxton represents what some see as more MAGA loyalist candidate in a race that's divided Republicans. Paxton will face Democratic State Representative James Tallarico in the November midterms. Iran is threatening retaliation after the U.S. military carried out what it called self-defense strikes against Iranian missile launch sites and naval assets near the Strait of Hormuz. U.S. Central Command spokesperson Timothy Hawkins said the action was taken to protect U.S. personnel from imminent threats posed by Iranian forces. Iran's Islamic Revolutionary Guard says it has the legitimate right to respond to anything it says is a violation of the ceasefire. Hawkins said the strikes targeted missile positions as well as Iranian boats attempting to lay naval mines in the area. He added, U.S. forces are defending their troops while exercising restraint during the ongoing ceasefire. The Trump administration is proposing allowing federal agencies to require their employees to sign non-disclosure agreements. This comes as the administration continues to crack down on leaks to news organizations. That proposal was revealed by the Office of Personnel Management and seeks to safeguard non-public, confidential, or proprietary information. Individual agencies would be given the option to impose the NDA requirement. Some 60 million people in the south and parts of Texas will be under the threat of flash flooding this week. This after the region was hit with heavy rain over the Memorial Day weekend. Flash flooding had been reported in North Carolina earlier on Tuesday. This week, a number of storm systems will hit the south, with a risk of flash floods present from New Orleans to southern Virginia through Wednesday morning. I'm Tammy Trujillo.
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23: Now, here comes New Jersey Fast Traffic.
26: This crash on Route 109 southbound by Linden Airport involves a motorcycle reportedly, and it looks like all southbound lanes are closed. Northbound, all lanes are open, but there are some rubbernecking delays. There is still a crash on the Parkway southbound past 91 and Brick with the left lane and shoulder blocked. And there's road work both ways in the locals near 116. Route 33 remains shut down west of Route 35 in Neptune. In fact, it's not a full closure anymore. It's the right lane that's closed in both directions, says the DOT. But they do say it'll be out there for much of the night. 45 minutes upstairs at the George, it's road work. Cars and buses head to the lower level instead. Next report in 15 minutes on New Jersey 101.5.
27: New Jersey 101.5, instant weather, more humid overnight. Couple of showers around, lows into the mid-60s. It could be a couple of showers to start Wednesday. And then clouds break for some sunshine. It'll be warm and humid. Highs into the low and mid-80s. Couple of spots to see a thunderstorm in the afternoon and evening. Behind that, we'll clear out later Wednesday night. And the humidity comes down for Thursday. I'm meteorologist John Furyk.
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33: The North calls this a sub, while the South calls it a hoagie. The North calls this Taylor ham, and the South calls it pork roll.
34: Hey, you talking about Jersey? 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
2: Hello, good afternoon. It's a Tuesday that feels like a Monday to some of us. It's Jeff and Kylie with you. I'm Jeff Dominski.
3: I'm Kylie Moore.
2: And as always, on this brand new week, the unofficial start of summer, you can call in at 1-800-283-1015. 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You could try a Telegram. I don't even know if they have them anymore, but you could try. So how was the weekend? Other than being a washout.
3: Being a literal washout.
2: Yeah.
3: It was good.
2: Yeah.
3: Good. I had a good weekend.
2: Good. Good, good, good, good.
3: And you?
2: Good. Everything cool.
3: Enjoy the weather?
2: What, the rainy weather?
3: Uh-huh.
2: Yeah. Well, I missed one day of it, but no, it was like miserable. I was somewhere on Sunday, came back yesterday, and from what I hear, it was just a total washout. And you know what's sad? The few days we had where it was like the heat wave, that would have been a great Memorial Day weekend. The day that we're having today would have been a great day to have in the middle of a Memorial Day weekend. But, like, you can't control it. So what are you going to do? I just feel bad for anybody who's got those businesses at the Jersey Shore.
3: Yeah, you know what sucks? You know what was annoying? That came out, at least where I was, the sun came out at, like, 4:55 last night.
2: Mm-hmm.
3: It's like, where were you literally any part of this weekend?
2: Yeah. Yeah. Yeah. And then what are they saying? I think tomorrow might be a little bit showery here and there.
3: That's what I heard.
2: Yeah, yeah. But we'll hope for better for the coming weekend.
3: Weather every 15 minutes on New Jersey 101.5.
2: There you go. All right. So we have some serious things to get to. We have some fun things to get to. There's one thing that blew my mind, that there are politicians in Trenton that now want to give cat and dog owners a tax break, the same way that you would get a tax break for having children.
3: Mm.
2: This has really gone too far, where we are pretending that our dogs and cats are kids. You would get a tax break for having pets. I'm sorry, that's a luxury. And of course, the whole point is, oh, well, you know, it can be expensive. Yeah, well, you know what? Give tax breaks to boat owners then, because that's also something that you don't need to have, but also cost a lot of money. Give tax breaks to any hobby then that is not a necessity. It's a luxury.
3: It cost me $60 to fill my tank earlier today.
2: Yeah. Yeah. Where's your tax break?
3: Exactly.
2: Yeah. Yeah. Please. You don't really need, and yeah, I know you could say you don't need children, but come on, we're talking humans versus dogs. It's a little bit silly. We'll talk about that later on. Also, there's this major story going on. You could read about it everywhere. You could certainly read about what happened at Delaney Hall on NJ1015.com. It's everywhere else as well. At Delaney Hall, you had a United States senator in the fray when pepper spray was being deployed.
3: Andy Kim,
2: yes. And
3: the pepper bombs, by the way.
2: Yes, yep. And I mean, it's an insane story, but I really kind of question how many people even care, even if these allegations are true, about bad medical care and feeding the detainees spoiled food and things like this. All the horrible conditions they talk about. I wonder if there's really any outrage anyway, even if it is true. And I know that might be hard to admit, or maybe you'd be happy to admit it. I don't know, but we're going to explore that later on. That's one of the other things out of the news. Right now, you want to give this a whirl?
3: I do.
2: Movie lines?
3: Yes, sir. Based on our, from our sister station, 94.3 The Point, Lou Russo put up a post about, these are Hollywood's greatest lines delivered by New Jersey stars. And you know what? We have a lot of them.
2: Yeah. What, no, we do. We do. I'm not knocking
3: why
2: it.
3: Why the hesitation?
2: Well, because there are just also a lot of other great movie lines delivered by people who don't happen to be from Jersey. That's all. But we do have some Jersey-born and bred actors who have delivered some very, very famous, iconic movie lines. Absolutely.
3: Okay. I feel like you're poo-pooing the Jersey State right now.
2: No, not really. Not really. There's just so many more
3: than
2: this.
3: Tell that to your tone.
2: He only gives a handful, though. He only gives a handful. Okay, for example, he mentions how And he's right. I'm not knocking it. He's right. But he mentions how two iconic New Jersey actors, and they would be Nicholson and Cruise, Tom Cruise, in A Few Good Men, how they delivered back-to-back lines, the two of them.
3: You can't handle the truth.
2: Well, first, I want the truth, and then yours. Yes. He brings Cruise back again for Show Me the Money. Another one from Jersey-born Jack Nicholson, Here's Johnny from The Shining. He brings up Joe Pesci. I mean, funny how? Like a clown? I amuse you? But then that's it. It's like, okay, well, that's almost like, that almost goes to show there's a lot of other lines out there.
3: Meryl Streep in The Devil Wears Prada.
2: Oh, wait.
3: Why is no one, what?
2: No.
3: You were going to guess?
2: No. I'm sorry. I misspoke. And then I started blurting it out. I'm sorry. No, you finished. I'm sorry.
3: Meryl Streep in The Devil Wears Prada. Why is no one ready? Iconic delivery. If you know the movie, you know.
2: Yeah, but that's not nearly as iconic as those other lines, I think.
3: In The Devil Wears Prada or for Meryl Streep?
2: Just as movie lines in general. I would think most people would not know those lines, but most people would know the lines that Lou has.
3: I think that people, they just have their favorite movie lines.
2: I guess.
3: You're just not a Devil Wears Prada fan.
2: I mean, I saw it, but I don't remember the line
3: exactly.
2: At all. Yeah. No, but I misspoke because I said that that's all he had. But no, Lou had another one. So I did misspeak. Bruce Willis, who spent time in New Jersey growing up. And his line was, yippee. Well, I can't say it. You know, yippee-ki-yay, mother.
3: Now I know what a TV dinner feels like.
2: Yeah.
3: From Die Hard. Obviously, New Jersey's favorite Christmas movie.
2: Right. But there are other great movie lines, and we want to know what some of your favorite lines are. It doesn't have to be, I mean, if you could think of others that were said by a New Jersey actor, actress, great. That would be kind of cool. I don't know if I could. Yeah, it absolutely does not have to be. It's kind of hard even remembering who's from here and who's not, who just spent 3 years here and who didn't, whatever. But what are some of your favorite movie lines? 1-800-283-101.5.
3: It is 218. Here's Fast Traffic.
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28: Now, a check on New Jersey fast traffic.
29: Southbound Route 1 and 9 remains closed with an accident investigation just past Linden Airport. Follow the detour or go with Route 27 or the New Jersey Turnpike. The northbound Turnpike truck lanes are closed. The northbound Western Spur is closed for construction work. Local lanes of the Parkway both ways near 116. There's road work. And Route 33 in Neptune has that right lane down between Neptune Boulevard and Route 35 in both directions. It's all because of a crash involving a downed pole. Across the Hudson, leaving New Jersey, 45 minutes to an hour upstairs at the George Washington Bridge due to construction. One lane open, cars and buses head to the lower level. There's work each way at the Holland Tunnel and at the Outer Bridge Crossing. Next report in 15 minutes on New Jersey 101.5.
27: New Jersey 101.5, instant weather, mostly cloudy, more humid overnight. See a couple of showers moving in. We'll dip back into the mid-60s. A couple of showers to start Wednesday. Vast majority of the day is dry, with clouds and sun. It'll be a little bit on the humid side, highs into the low and mid-80s. Then we could see a thunderstorm in a few spots late in the day into the evening. Behind that, the humidity comes down, and Thursday looks pretty nice with some sun, highs into the upper 70s. I'm meteorologist John Furyk.
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3: Yes, sirree. 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We're going to have Annette's news coming up just in about 5 minutes. 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
2: Yeah, this could be any movie. however old, doesn't have to be said by a New Jersey-born actor, but it could be. That's how we started this with Lou Russo's piece. Let's talk to Juan in Bridgewater. You're in New Jersey, 101.5.
0: Hello, folks. How are you?
2: Juan. Hello, Juan.
0: How you doing, Jeffrey? Joe Pesci, in that movie where he was a lawyer, I think, what was it called?
2: My Cousin Vinny.
0: Thank you. Thank you very much. Mm-hmm. Where he says youth, and he doesn't pronounce youth.
3: Oh.
0: Right?
3: The two youths.
2: The two youths.
0: The two youths.
2: And then the judge interrupts him, I'm sorry.

0: watch it.
1: Right, right. I mean, it's a comedy, and a lot of times it's hard to get an Academy Award for
0: a
1: comedy.
0: But it's a courtroom drama of sorts.
1: Right, right. And it's a little bit of a mystery, and it actually works out in the writing, the very clever. I mean, oh, it's a great movie. It is a great movie.
0: I need to rewatch that. Juan, thank you for calling New Jersey 101.5.
1: I don't know how long ago you saw My Cousin Vinny.
0: A long time. I'm going to say decades.
1: And listen. I know it's a disability. Before you email me, I have special needs kids myself. But the courtroom scene where the court-appointed lawyer that the one kid's friend went with instead of going with Vinny, and the kid doesn't realize that the court-appointed lawyer has a stutter until he starts his opening comments, that was hysterical. Because the kid is blindsided by it. That's what's funny about it. He was fine one-on-one, but he gets up in front of the jury, and he has this horrible, unfortunate speech impediment, and you're seeing the kid's face like, oh my God, I could get the death penalty. It was very funny.
0: 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You're on New Jersey 101.5.
2: Hey, how you doing?
1: Hey there. Russ. What's one of your favorite movie quotes?
2: Well, the scene is a whole bunch of people, and someone says, he can hardly do any worse than you, John. And then the person says, damn it, a spark plug, but thought it would do anything.
0: Unfortunately, you cannot say that line.
1: No, thanks. Sorry. Nope. You can't use that word in that manner. Sorry.
0: Sorry, Russ. We appreciate you calling New Jersey 101.5.
1: So we're not even going to guess it.
0: Never.
1: Yeah. How about instead, let's go to Tommy in Bernardsville. Hey, Tommy.
3: What's up, kids?
0: Hey, Tommy.
1: Hey.
3: So, the movie Johnny Dangerously, if you remember, Michael Keaton movie, Joe Piscopo, a Jersey guy, was a co-star. He plays a ruthless mobster, supposedly. It's a farce comedy. And he pulls out this huge pistol with one of his henchmen, and he says, what size gun is that? And he says, it's an .88 Magnum. It shoots through schools.
1: Oh.
0: Whoa.
1: Oh. Wow.
0: Okay, surely you're not using that line in everyday life, though, Tommy.
3: No, I just deliver booze to people. So,
1: yeah.
0: A far more admirable thing.
1: Wow, that's one of your favorite movie quotes, though? Really? I mean, it's fine.
3: It's just something that I don't think it's something that would be said in today's society, in wake of what's going on.
1: Right.
3: It
1: quite predates all of the shootings, honestly. I mean, that was even before Columbine, wasn't it?
0: What year was it?
3: It was, I think it was a late 80s movie.
1: Yeah,
0: Columbine was 99.
1: Yeah. Yeah, or at least mid-90s somewhere. Yeah, maybe it was 99, yeah.
0: It was definitely late 90s.
1: Yeah.
0: Tommy, thank you for calling New Jersey 101.5. We appreciate it, as always.
1: That's a rough line. All right, so just for fun here, because Lou Russo's got this cool article about iconic Jersey actors and their best movie lines. That's up on NJ1015.com. We're talking about your favorite movie lines. What are some great movie quotes? 1-800. Okay, and nobody's bringing up Tombstone yet? That's one of the most quotable films ever. It's great.
0: I mean, I know there's the one line, but you know what? We'll get to that.
1: There's so many. Well, see, I'm such a fan of the movie, though, just like you are with Devil Wears Prada. I think there's a lot of great lines that maybe a lot of people don't know about, but they're iconic only to me, maybe. You know, it's kind of like
0: okay,
1: that.
0: I'll say the one that I'm thinking of after the news because I can't think of another one.
1: Oh, okay. 1-800-283-101.5.
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7: NBC News projects Ken Paxton will win the Republican primary runoff for the U.S. Senate in Texas. The state attorney general defeated in

0: Incumbent Republican Senator John Cornyn. It was just last week that President Trump announced his endorsement of Paxton, effectively turning the race on its head. Paxton will face Democratic State Representative James Tallarico in the November midterms. Iran is threatening retaliation after the U.S. military carried out what it called self-defense strikes against Iranian missile launch sites and naval assets near the Strait of Hormuz. U.S. Central Command spokesperson Timothy Hawkins said the action was taken to protect U.S. personnel from imminent threats posed by Iranian forces. Iran's Islamic Revolutionary Guard said it has the legitimate right to respond to anything it says is a violation of the ceasefire. The Trump administration is proposing allowing federal agencies to require their employees to sign non-disclosure agreements. This comes as the administration continues to crack down on leaks to news organizations. I'm Tammy Trujillo.
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20: Here's New Jersey Fast Traffic.
21: Southbound Route 1 and 9 remains closed with an accident investigation just past Linden Airport. Follow the detour or go with Route 27 or the New Jersey Turnpike. The northbound Turnpike truck lanes are closed. The northbound Western Spur is closed for construction work. Local lanes of the Parkway both ways near 116. There's road work. And Route 33 in Neptune has that right lane down between Neptune Boulevard and Route 35 in both directions. It's all because of a crash involving a downed pole. Across the Hudson, leaving New Jersey, 45 minutes to an hour upstairs at the George Washington Bridge due to construction. One lane open. Cars and buses head to the lower level. There's work each way at the Holland Tunnel and at the Outer Bridge Crossing. Next report in 15 minutes on New Jersey 101.5.
1: New Jersey 101.5 instant weather. Mostly cloudy overnight. More humid. A couple of showers moving in. We'll dip back into the mid-60s. Perhaps a couple of showers to start Wednesday. Otherwise, warm and humid with clouds and sun. Highs into the low and mid-80s. There could be a thunderstorm in a few spots late in the day into the evening, and then lower humidity with some sunshine for Thursday. I'm meteorologist John Fearing.
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20: 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This show is pre-recorded with Dominski and Moore. Something that started as a null conversation is now completely out of control.
2: Oh, yeah.
20: You're going to want to hear this.
2: Oh, it's
3: because
2: madness.
3: He can't handle the truth.
2: It's madness, I tell
3: he
2: you.
3: He wants me on that wall. He needs me on that wall.
2: All right, before we go back to the calls, we're talking about favorite movie lines. It's kind of easing back into the work week after Memorial Day weekend. Something fun. But you said there was one line, it's the only one you can think of from Tombstone.
3: I'm your Huckleberry.
2: Yeah, I figured that was going to be it.
3: Yeah, because you quote it all the time.
2: Well,
3: I only know it from you.
2: So, wait, did you see Tombstone?
3: Yeah.
2: Oh, okay.
3: But only after knowing you. So when it came up, it was like a real, like, not in the way that we use triggering in a negative way.
2: Right.
3: It was like, ah!
2: Yeah, there it is.
3: Like, oh!
2: Right.
3: I've heard that.
2: Oh, there's so many others, though. There's a, okay, what?
3: Like what?
2: What about Wyatt Earp?
3: What did you say? Do you burp? What did you say?
2: No, I said, what about Wyatt Earp?
3: Is that a character?
2: Isn't that his name?
3: I don't know.
2: Now you got me.
3: Jeff, I trust you. You've seen this movie more than me.
2: It's Wyatt Earp, isn't it?
3: I just think it's a funny name. I wasn't ready for that. I've only, like, half seen this movie once.
2: Yeah. Doc Holliday? Well, anyway.
3: I'm not challenging you.
2: When he says, I'm bringing hell with me. Or another one, when the shootout is about to happen. I mean, there's more than one shootout, but there's a major shootout about to happen. And they're just staring each other down, wondering if it's really going to happen. And then Wyatt simply sees a look in one of the opposing guy's eyes and realizes he is about to draw. And he just, under his breath, just goes, oh my God. And then, bam, all hell breaks loose. But even just that, or there's another one, and this is a total throwaway line. You got to be a huge fan of the movie to know it. Not even a major character. This weird little guy at one point goes, law don't go around here, law dog.
3: Oh, see, that's the other one that you quote.
2: Yeah, it's law don't go. Improper English, of course. Law don't go around here, law dog, is what he's saying. But he says it like, law don't go around here, law dog. It's like, oh, yeah. And then also the standoff between Val Kilmer, Doc Holliday, and Johnny Ringo, when he shows up in place of Wyatt,
4: And he's like, oh, my beef isn't with you or my quarrel isn't with you, something like that. He's like, oh, I was just kidding about all those things I said. And then Doc Holliday goes, I wasn't.

0: You know, it's going to be one of them is not walking away. Oh, it's so good. Such a good movie. All right, what are some of your favorite movie lines? 1-800-283-101.5.
1: Tony in Parsippany, you're on New Jersey 101.5.
2: Yeah, how you doing?
1: Hey, Tony.
2: Jack Nicholson and Batman, since what's going on in New Jersey, this town needs an enema.
0: That's not the one I thought you were going to say.
1: Yeah, I was going to guess, Jeff, you're going to get it better than me.
0: Yeah,
1: have you ever danced with the devil in the pale moonlight?
0: Yes. Yep. I thought for sure that's what you were going to say. But yeah, town needs an enema. That is a great one.
2: Now, yeah, especially what our taxes going on.
0: May I ask you...
1: Send that one to Governor Sherrill.
2: Yeah.
0: Right? May I ask you, and there's no right or wrong answer to this, which Joker do you think was the best Joker in the movies?
2: I think Jack Nicholson. I didn't like Joaquin.
0: That's okay.
2: I said Jack Nicholson was better at it.
0: It wasn't Joaquin. It was...
1: Joaquin Phoenix and Joker. Yeah.
0: Phoenix. Oh, you meant Joker. Okay, because that wasn't really... Yeah, like that was Joker, but...
1: Jeff's... Okay, Tony.
0: It wasn't really...
1: Tony, a bit of a side. Hey, come here. A bit of a side.
0: Yeah.
1: Jeff's a bit of a Joker nerd, so he wasn't thinking about that yet. He was thinking of a...
0: Because it's not really...
1: Heath Ledger.
0: Like, I know it's sort of adjacent, but it's not really part of the... Anyway. I thought you were thinking of Heath Ledger. Mine was Heath Ledger.
2: No.
0: Mine was definitely Heath Ledger. But.
2: Your other favorite movie is Wyatt Earp. Actually, he was the lawman, and your scene between Johnny Ringo and Doc Holliday was also. I was joking about everything, and Holliday says I wasn't, and he said I'm playing for blood.
0: Yeah. Oh yeah. Yes.
1: I'm playing for blood.
0: Yeah.
1: That one I don't recognize. That's a good one.
0: Oh, it is.
1: Ooh, I might have to steal that.
0: Yeah.
1: Tony, thank you for calling New Jersey 101.5.
0: The fascinating thing about the Doc Holliday character was he had, I guess it was TB, I guess it was tuberculosis, so he wasn't going to live terribly long anyway, but he had lost his wife. I'm trying to remember if it was also his children or if there were no children, it was only his wife, but he lost his wife.
1: Mm.
0: And he, between that and then TB, he truly did not care if he lived or died. And there's nobody more dangerous than that who doesn't give a... Mm. And even there's a scene early in the movie when he's already sweating because of the disease and he's playing poker and he kind of like has a beef with somebody at the table or they do with him. And somebody pulls a gun out on him and he just doesn't care. He unbuttons his shirt and leans back and basically just indicates...
1: Do it.
0: Go ahead. It's so badass. It's such a great movie. Oh, it's such a great movie. Dang. Nothing more dangerous than the guy that no longer cares. Oh, my God. All right, we're talking about favorite movie lines. 1-800-283-101.5.
1: Matt, calling in from Wall. 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
3: Five. Hey, how are you guys doing?
1: Hey, Matt, we're good.
3: We're good. We're good. I got a good one, and I just quoted it the other day. Everybody has loved Trading Places. At the end of the movie, when they're sitting on their yachts, and he says, "Looking good, Billy Ray," and the other guy says, "Feeling good, Lewis."
0: Yes, I can picture it now, but I never would have thought of it if you hadn't called.
1: Okay, what was
3: Eddie
1: the context?
3: Murphy and
0: well,
1: what was
3: Eddie
1: the
3: Murphy and Dan Aykroyd.
1: You quoted it the other day.
3: Actually, my wife was talking about it, and when things are good and everything's okay and. Whatever, we'll say that, say, hey, looking good, Lewis. And then if everything's okay on my end, I'll say, feeling good, Billy Ray,
0: That's so cool.
1: That's cute.
0: Yeah.
3: Dan Aykroyd and Eddie Murphy.
0: Oh, that's awesome.
1: See, I love when
3: right after they embezzled like $20 million and they're sitting on their yacht.
0: Right.
1: I love when there are lines like that where you can just like go back and forth with someone and they know exactly what you're talking
0: about. Right, you co-opt it for your own real life situation. Yes. Mm-hmm. Yeah,
3: I do it all the time to people, and people around me, they're all pretty funny people. They respond with the other answers.
1: Aw, see.
3: And when they don't, I just excommunicate them out of my life.
0: There you go.
1: That's the move. Yeah. Matt, I love that. Thank you for calling New Jersey 101.5.
0: Yeah, one time I got pulled over for simple taillight being out. Wouldn't have been a big deal. And I said to the cop when he walked up, I said, "La, don't go around here, la, dog." 3 days later, the judge let me out.
1: And he was like, "Sir, have you been drinking?"
0: No, I never said that. I'm not that cool. Linda in Punxsutawney, you're on New Jersey 101.5.
4: Hi.
0: Hi.
4: Mine is from Prince Blossom Hunter from Princess Bride.
1: I love that. Okay, so wait.
4: And we use them in daily conversation in our house. Like, if you say part of the line, everybody in my house knows what it means.
1: Yeah, I'm curious which one you're going to go with.
4: Do you think it'll work?
1: It would take a miracle.
4: Take a miracle.
1: Ah! What about Good Luck Storming the Castle?
4: Yeah, Good Luck Storming the Castle. I said that to my husband when he's going off to a hectic meeting.
1: Oh.
5: There you go. That works.
1: See, that's another example of that where, like, the other person knows exactly what you're talking about.
5: Yep.
1: And they can respond with it. Ugh.
4: Exactly. We do.
1: Also a perfect movie.
4: All the time.
5: I like it.
1: What about... Oh, so obviously you guys have to use As You Wish.
4: Of course. But, you know, that's just for family.
1: Aw.
4: They're the only ones who know what I mean. I have that on my wall in my dining room. It says As You Wish, and underneath is all our family photos.
5: Oh, that's so nice.
1: Wait, if you could send a photo of that to our app chat, I would love to see that.
5: That's very cute.
4: Oh, sure. Yeah, I can send it.
5: That's endearing. That's endearing, damn it. I like it.
1: Oh.
5: All right.
1: Now I just want to watch The Princess Bride. Linda, thank you for calling New Jersey 101.5.
5: We're talking about some of the more quotable movies, and what are some of your favorite movie lines? 1-800-283-101.5.
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7: Memorial Day marked the start of summer travel and a dangerous spike in road fatalities. June, July, and August are known as the 100 deadliest days. State troopers say speeding, drunk driving, and distractions drive up the number of crashes this time of year. Teen drivers are especially at risk. A blood emergency has been issued in New York and New Jersey ahead of the FIFA World Cup games. Liz Warner reports.
8: Both the New York Blood Center and New Jersey Blood Services said Tuesday they're down to less than a two-day supply of blood. Type O, the universal type used in emergency care, is now down to less than a one-day supply. This is always a big concern during the summer months when donations fall as hospitals get more car crash victims who need blood. Blood bank officials also expect the surge in tourism this summer due to the World Cup matches in our region will increase demand. You can donate if you're 17 or older or at age 16 with a parent's written consent.
7: Health update. I'm Sarah Lee Kessler.
9: Voters in Texas are hitting the polls today. They're casting ballots in the Republican primary runoff for the U.S. Senate between incumbent Senator John Cornyn and State Attorney General Ken Paxton. It was just last week that President Trump announced his endorsement of Paxton, effectively turning the race on its head. Cornyn fell into disfavor with Trump when he initially didn't back Trump's 2024 presidential run. A weekend shooting near the White House is being used as a reason to dismiss an ongoing lawsuit over the construction of a new ballroom. Tammy Trujillo reports.
10: The Secret Service's agents shot and killed an armed man at a security checkpoint near 17th Street and Pennsylvania Avenue on Saturday. Court documents filed after the shooting cite the deadly incident as a reason to dismiss a lawsuit filed by the National Trust for Historic Preservation. Government lawyers argue that the White House needs a secure facility to protect the president, his family, and their guests.
9: And President Trump will reportedly make a rare trip to Camp David tomorrow to hold a cabinet meeting. That's according to the New York Post. That's politics. I'm Matt Mattinson.
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17: Now, here comes New Jersey fast traffic.
18: Southbound Route 1 and 9 remains closed with an accident investigation just past Linden Airport. Follow the detour or go with Route 27 or the New Jersey Turnpike. The northbound Turnpike truck lanes are closed. The northbound Western Spur is closed for construction work. Local lanes of the Parkway both ways near 116. There's road work. And Route 33 in Neptune has that right lane down between Neptune Boulevard and Route 35 in both directions. It's all because of a crash involving a downed pole. Across the Hudson, leaving New Jersey, 45 minutes to an hour upstairs at the George Washington Bridge due to construction. One lane open, cars and buses head to the lower level. There's work each way at the Holland Tunnel and at the Outer Bridge Crossing. Next report in 15 minutes on New Jersey 101.5.
19: New Jersey 101.5, instant weather, more humid overnight, couple of showers around, lows into the mid-60s. It could be a couple of showers to start Wednesday. And then clouds break for some sunshine. It'll be warm and humid. Highs into the low and mid-80s. A couple of spots to see a thunderstorm in the afternoon and evening. Behind that, we'll clear out later Wednesday night when the humidity comes down for Thursday. I'm meteorologist John Furyk.
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1: New Jersey 101.5, it is 2:56 with Jeff Dominski and Kylie Moore. Annette's news coming up in just about 4 minutes. And after we saw Lou Russo's article from our sister station, 94.3 The Point, up on our site, we wanted to know, what are some of the best movie quotes at 1-800-283-101.5?
5: Plus, we wanted to know, why is his article on our site? But that's besides the point. No, Lou's, I'm kidding. They cross-post all the time. Yeah, really?
1: I say God bless it.
5: Yeah.
1: All right. Oh, there's one.
5: What?
1: There's one.
5: I say God bless it.
1: Wait.
5: Let me guess. If you have a favorite movie line, again, 1-800-283-101.5.
1: Gonna give you thinking music. You say that
5: all the time. You say it all the time. When I hear it now.
1: What's it from?
5: Oh, no, I know. When I hear it now, I just think it's from Kylie Moore.
1: I wish.
5: No, seriously. It's the accent.
1: I say God bless it.
5: Okay, give me a rough decade.
1: 90s.
5: I say God bless it. Oh, that...
1: Do you want another hint?
5: Yes.
1: Humbug.
5: Oh, it's from Scrooge, Muppet Scrooge, Muppet Christmas
1: what?
5: Carol. You know, the thing. I'm Joe Biden all of a sudden.
1: You know the thing.
5: I'm an infirm, mentally ill man. No, yeah, Christmas Carol.
1: It's Scrooge's nephew. He says, oh, I say God bless it.
5: In the Muppets version.
1: In Muppet Christmas Carol,
5: okay.
1: Yes.
5: Okay. Oh, I was never going to get that. I was going to start
1: really?
5: Saying...
1: Dude, we've watched that together.
5: I know, but you say it so much, all I think of now is you saying it. I don't think of where it came from.
1: I should
5: from.
1: Be so honored yeah. to be associated with Muppet Christmas Carol.
5: Okay, I've got one for you.
1: Okay.
5: And I know you like this movie. I'm trying to scroll back to it here. I'm looking at this on my phone. What movie... All right, I'm just going to kind of paraphrase it.
1: Thinking Music
5: I can't
1: or
5: find
1: no?
5: It. What... Well, you tell me, what movie I once wrestled a giraffe to the ground with my bare hands?
1: Oh. This is a movie you know I've seen?
5: I know you've seen it. I may be off a word or two because I was scrolling through a bunch of quotes and I'm trying to go back to that one.
1: Once wrestled a giraffe?
5: Yeah, to the ground with my bare hands.
1: I'm just going to guess this feels Will Ferrell-ish.
5: Okay.
1: Step
5: okay,
1: brothers?
5: Wait.
1: Never mind.
5: I found it.
1: If you thought
5: One time I wrestled a giraffe to the ground with my bare hands is the exact quote. And it is a Will Ferrell movie.
1: I'm gonna stick with my guess, Step Brothers.
5: Yes, darn it!
1: Who says it?
5: John C. Reilly says it. I don't remember when, though.
1: I don't either, and I've seen that movie 1,000 times.
5: So have I, and I can't remember him saying that.
1: Actually, I quoted that movie over the weekend when I was at the barbecue on Sunday. There was, at one point, we like moved stuff around, and I said, there's so much room for activities. And that's what they say when they make the bunk beds.
5: Is it? Yeah. I'm trying to think of another one here.
1: That you quote often or that I quote often?
5: I bet you, no, neither. Just off this Esquire list. You're probably not going to know the movie. I would not have known this. Do you know what movie this comes from?
20: Your disease, and I'm the cure. Adrian.
5: It's not Rocky, but it's that guy. So think of that voice.
20: Your disease, and I'm the cure.
1: I've got nothing.
5: It's Cobra.
1: Oh, never in a million years would I have gotten that.
5: Okay, yeah, I would not have gotten it.
1: See, because there are so many other movie lines that like I quote frequently that I know people don't get.
5: Right.
1: For instance, don't bring me into this. I'm pitching tomorrow.
5: Mean Girls?
1: But you only know that because of me.
5: Probably, yeah. Yeah, like, because I
1: probably?
5: Cannot.
1: Probably, that is a throwaway line.
5: Right, because I cannot picture the scene. So, yes.
1: It is the scene where there's a gymnasium and everyone is doing the airing of the grievances.
5: Okay, all right. Yeah, no, I'm going with, yeah, it's only because you used it so much.
1: And there are two girls going at it. There's a third in the middle, and the two girls who are going at it, one of them goes, Dawn? And Dawn goes, don't bring me into this. I'm pitching tomorrow. And my college roommate, Jules, throws that out at the perfect time. I envy how well she uses that line.
5: There you go. All right. So we are going to be talking about a rather scary incident that happened in real life. It's almost like one of those Final Destination things that could happen on a highway, except it actually happened, but a tragedy did not. We'll explain coming up. New Jersey 101.5.
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22: Ken Paxton has won the Republican primary runoff for the U.S. Senate in Texas. Mark Mayfield has details.
23: Speaking to reporters Tuesday night, the state attorney general praised his opponent, incumbent Republican Senator John Cornyn.
24: John has dedicated much of his life to serving Texas. He's worked diligently for years to help Texas. And for that spirit of service to the Lone Star State and our nation, I'm very grateful. Thank you, John.
23: It was just last week that President Trump announced his endorsement of Paxton, effectively turning the race on its head. Cornyn was seeking his fifth term, while Paxton represents what some see as a more MAGA loyalist candidate in a race that has divided Republicans. Paxton will face Democratic State Representative James Tallarico in the November midterms. I'm Mark Mayfield.
22: Former Representative Colin Allred has defeated Julie Johnson in the Democratic primary runoff for Texas' newly drawn 33rd Congressional District. Johnson succeeded Allred last cycle after the former lawmaker vacated his seat to run against Senator Ted Cruz, which Allred lost. Neither candidate secured over 50% in the initial primary in March. Allred played college football at Baylor before a four-year NFL career with the Tennessee Titans. A Republican-drawn Alabama congressional map is being blocked by federal judges. A three-judge panel maintained the 2023 map likely discriminates against black voters. The judges said the recent Supreme Court decision that narrowed the Voting Rights Act doesn't impact that finding. The ruling means that unless the Supreme Court steps in, Alabama will have to use a court-drawn map for this year's midterms that includes a second-majority black district. Republicans and Democrats have been in a race to redraw congressional maps around the country to try to pick up as many seats as possible in the midterms. The Thunder are one step away from returning to the NBA Finals. The defending champs inch closer to the next round, topping the Spurs 127-114 in Game 5 of the Western Conference Finals. The winner will face the Knicks in the championship series. I'm Tammy Trujillo.
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21: Now, a check on New Jersey fast traffic.
26: Southbound Route 1 and 9 remains closed with an accident investigation just past Linden Airport. Follow the detour or go with Route 27 or the New Jersey Turnpike. The northbound Turnpike truck lanes are closed. The northbound Western Spur is closed for construction work. Local lanes of the Parkway both ways near 116. There's road work. And Route 33 in Neptune has that right lane down between Neptune Boulevard and Route 35 in both directions. It's all because of a crash involving a downed pole. Across the Hudson, leaving New Jersey, 45 minutes to an hour upstairs at the George Washington Bridge due to construction. One lane open, cars and buses head to the lower level. There's work each way at the Holland Tunnel and at the Outer Bridge Crossing. Next report in 15 minutes on New Jersey 101.5.
27: New Jersey 101.5, instant weather, mostly cloudy, more humid overnight. See a couple of showers moving in. We'll dip back into the mid-60s. A couple of showers to start Wednesday. Vast majority of the day is dry, with clouds and sun. Would be a little bit on the humid side, highs into the low and mid-80s. Then we could see a thunderstorm in a few spots late in the day into the evening. Behind that, the humidity comes down, and Thursday looks pretty nice with some sun. Highs into the upper 70s. I'm meteorologist John Furyk.
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28: Online casino and sportsbook app Chime Time is 3:11. It is the Dominski and Moore show on this Tuesday that feels like a Monday for most of us. I'm Kylie Moore.
29: I've already done that. I'm Jeff Dominski. I was handing some stuff over. You know, we have to write these articles for the website, and I always like put the day they're supposed to be published. Mm-hmm. And of course, here it is Tuesday, and I'm like, "Yeah, this is for Monday.
28: First one's for Monday.
29: This is for Monday."
28: Charlie, work on a weekend.
29: I had to sheepishly send back a 30 meal. By Monday, of course, I mean Tuesday.
27: It just feels like Monday, man.
28: See, now I don't know if I sent... You know what? It doesn't matter. This is very inside.
29: You may format yours differently, but yeah, I'm a creature of habit when it comes to that stuff. Anyway, our phone number is 1-800-283-101.5.
28: Oh, thank goodness I did say Tuesday.
29: Here's what I was alluding to just a few minutes ago, and you would never believe how this ended. This was Sunday morning. This was on 80, Elmwood Park, okay? A big 18-wheeler. I mean, not just a truck. We're talking a tractor trailer, an 18-wheeler. Ended up overturning on 80 in Elmwood Park right on top of a car.
28: Oh, my God.
29: Now, somebody like my mom, and you don't have to be an elderly woman to feel this way. Many people will not be comfortable in a lot of driving situations because your imagination can start messing with you and you can start getting paranoid about certain things. But with my mom, she fears being in a car that is right alongside a tractor trailer. It's like, boy, are you in the wrong state?
28: Because I kind of don't blame her.
29: I know, and a lot of people feel that way. You know, other people, they don't like crossing a bridge. They've heard stories where sections of a bridge can just suddenly, as if it's a Lego toy, just suddenly lose an entire section and you go plummeting in, you know? There's different scenarios. But that's one of my mom's. And she gets very tense whenever she, and I've driven her when you're between. Like, I'll be in the center lane. Well, no, not even the center lane because trucks can't use the far left lane, but it multiple lanes. There's a truck on my right. I'm next. And then a truck is coming on my left. So you're literally between two 18-wheelers.
28: Yeah,
29: And mom's in the passenger seat. And she's like, oh, my God, Jeff, be careful. Oh, my God. And it's like, stop yapping. I got to focus.
28: Thank you, Walter Matthau.
29: I know. I'm fine with it. But oh my God, when she starts panicking, now all of a sudden it gets your mind going. Like, yes, this would be bad if suddenly somebody went left or right. Yeah, I get it. But anyway, in this case, believe it or not, even though this car was trapped, the driver was stuck, they had to get special equipment to extricate this person out, they did not extricate a body. Nobody was injured. You would think this person died, right? A tractor trailer overturns on top of a car and nobody died. Nobody
28: died.
29: God
28: bless.
29: Right? Yep.
28: I say God bless it, to quote Les Howard.
29: There you go. And now I remember what it's from. But yeah, this was shortly after 8 o'clock in the morning. And yeah, the rear of a tractor trailer strikes an unoccupied police vehicle and a concrete barrier. The truck then overturns onto this Kia. So not even a huge car, you know?
28: Yeah.
29: Right. Onto a Kia. Authorities used a heavy-duty crane to lift the tractor trailer, with firefighters, meanwhile, cutting through the wreckage to reach the driver. And the driver, a 41-year-old guy from Lancaster, did not
28: die.
29: Excuse
28: you, Lancaster. EJ is screaming in his car right now.
29: What? What?
28: Lancaster.
29: Lancaster? Ah, whatever. That's not New Jersey. So Lancaster. But yeah, suffered some injuries, I should say. But did not die. Did not die. And so the crash remains under investigation, but bonkers that there were no fatalities in that.
28: Thank goodness.
29: That's insane. So I saw that story and it got me thinking, what certain scenarios on the highway can happen that just start to make your imagination get a little creepy? Like, what makes you paranoid? What situation can you be in? Is it driving alongside a truck? Is it, you know, crossing over a bridge? Sometimes they're really, really specifically weird. Like, I've known many, many, many people that when they are driving beneath an overpass, they look up every time because they think there might be somebody walking over that overpass with a concrete block
28: or a bowling ball.
29: Yep. To just hurl over the side just to crush a car.
28: Why did I interrupt you? Because I have that exact thought.
29: Do you?
28: Mm-hmm.
29: Do you always look up?
28: Yes.
29: Yeah.
28: Every time.
29: Yeah. Yeah. You kind of want to know if it's about to happen.
28: That's one of mine. Another one would, absolutely. you have to have this one. When someone is, you know, putting a cigarette out the window,
29: mm-hmm.
28: you're like, well, what if I'm like, what if there's oil on the road and that's just going to...
29: Don't get mad at me, but I don't. I've had that thought, okay, many, many years
28: ago.
29: I didn't think like, oh God, I thought, could it?
28: Should I explain what it means?
29: I know, right.
28: Like, because I made the hand motion, but others can't see.
29: Catches fire and blows you up in your car.
28: Okay.
29: Right. But I looked into it, and it turns out they say that's really not, it's almost billions to one chance that could happen. It's not really the way the flammable gasoline and the fumes and the liquid and the lit cigarette would work.
28: But doesn't that mean it's a perfect paranoia?
29: I mean, it could make you paranoid. I'm not denying your paranoia. I'm just saying that, like, once I read how absolutely it's pretty much impossible for that to happen. So I didn't really hang on to that one. I had the thought once, looked into it, and realized, nah, that's not going to happen. But I have other ones. I certainly have other ones.
28: Okay. Yeah. Well, darned it.
29: I mean,
28: we have to break for traffic, but I want to hear what yours are. That are they more or less paranoid than what mine are?
29: I guess that's up to the ear of the beholder. Yeah. I mean, I'll tell you what some of mine are, and I'll tell you what some of mine aren't. But I was even on a bridge one time, only a few hours before a big section collapsed. It happened in Connecticut, and I was on this bridge less than 12 hours before a major section fell out of it and people died.
28: Oh my God.
29: To this day, though, I'm not afraid of a bridge.
28: That's insane to me, but okay.
29: But I'm afraid of dumb things. So, all right, we want to know, what kind of paranoid driving thoughts have you had? 1-800-283-101.5.
28: Coming up on 319, here's Fast Traffic.
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21: Here's New Jersey Fast Traffic.
26: Southbound Route 1 and 9 remains closed with an accident investigation just past Linden Airport. Follow the detour or go with Route 27 or the New Jersey Turnpike. The northbound Turnpike truck lanes are closed. The northbound Western Spur is closed for construction work. Local lanes of the Parkway both ways near 116. There's road work. And Route 33 in Neptune has that right lane down between Neptune Boulevard and Route 35 in both directions. It's all because of a crash involving a downed pole. Across the Hudson, leaving New Jersey, 45 minutes to an hour upstairs at the George Washington Bridge due to construction. One lane open, cars and buses head to the lower level. There's work each way at the Holland Tunnel and at the Outer Bridge Crossing. Next report in 15 minutes on New Jersey 101.5.
27: New Jersey 101.5, instant weather, mostly cloudy overnight, more humid. A couple of showers moving in. We'll dip back into the mid-60s. Perhaps a couple of showers to start Wednesday. Otherwise, warm and humid with clouds and sun. Highs into the low and mid-80s. There could be a thunderstorm in a few spots late in the day into the evening, and then lower humidity with some sunshine for Thursday. I'm meteorologist John Fearing.
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28: It is 3:26 with, as he just said, Dominski and Moore. We want to know your paranoid driving thoughts at 1-800-283-101.5. Like when you see those, what are they called? The trucks that carry the car, carrier cars?
17: Car carriers.
28: Oh.
17: Yeah.
28: That's like, okay, the scene from Hot Rod. What's that song about Grandma Got Run Over by a Reindeer?
29: Grandma got run over by a reindeer.
28: No.
29: Yep.
28: Like when carriers. When you see the car carriers.
29: Yeah.
28: Don't you?
29: Who has that one?
28: And you see those that they're bumping up and down.
29: Right.
28: Aren't you like, well, that one's going to fly off and go right into my face?
29: Yes. I mean, and there's levels of this, by the way. Do you have that one? Oh, I have a whole list that I could just ask if people have these. But do you have that one that Kylie's talking about, the car carrier one? And I feel like we all think about it, but we can still drive near it. But you're thinking about it. But then
28: it's all I'm thinking about.
29: But then the higher step above that is, no. I'm going to switch lanes. I'm going to slow down. I'm going to get far away from it. The farther away from it you get, the more you're thinking that it really, really might happen.
28: Mm.
29: But I think, I mean, seriously, can anybody honestly say that they've driven behind a car carrier and never once thought, what if that just comes loose and one of the cars comes just rolling off right onto the hood of my car because you're right behind it? There's no way you can honestly tell me you never at least thought about it. Maybe it's not enough to make you change lanes, but you thought about it, right?
28: Oh, I can't believe this was not the first one that I thought of.

0: the side when you're alongside it. That's what I think. More than like one coming out if I'm behind the log truck, I think of the entire stack rolling off the side when I'm on the side of the truck, not behind the truck.
1: One leads to the other.
0: Well, yeah, it could.
1: Because that is what happens in the movie.
0: Oh, is it?
1: Yeah.
0: Yeah?
1: Yeah, I've watched Final Destination 2 more times than anyone should.
0: Yeah. Yeah, I can see it. I can see it. So there are all these things that, while really far-fetched, sometimes in life they have happened. Like, there have been, they're not common, but there have been real-life incidents with, say, a car carrier where a car has come off and crashed into a moving occupied vehicle. Like, it has happened. It could happen. And if it could, well, isn't that enough to make a lot of people paranoid? So that's what we're talking about. What situation could you find yourself on the road that it's at least going to be a bit of a creepy thought? Like, what are those what-if thoughts that you've had while driving? 1-800-283-101.5. Anybody have this one?
1: Oh.
0: Yep. No, go ahead. What?
1: No, I'm writing it down because I have another, but you say yours.
0: What if you're driving really fast along a highway and there's no, like, let's say you're in the passing lane, you're in the fast lane, and there's no shoulder. There's really no shoulder. It's maybe like 7 inches of a shoulder. It's not a breakdown shoulder at all. And then there's that concrete wall. And you're driving really fast and there's that concrete wall.
1: Yeah.
0: And it's only about 3 feet from your driver's side door.
1: If that.
0: Is that going to freak you out? Because I do that every day on Route 1. And some people I've heard get really freaked out by driving that close to a concrete wall.
1: I love it.
0: Yeah, they'd be much better if there were a shoulder that you could pull onto. But I'm saying, like, the stretches where it's just right there. And sometimes the lanes can be really, really narrow. So any of these types of things, what sort of paranoid thoughts have you had in driving situations?
1: 1-800-283-101.5.
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8: Ken Paxton has won the Republican primary runoff for the U.S. Senate in Texas. The state attorney general defeated incumbent Republican Senator John Cornyn. It was just last week that President Trump endorsed Paxton, effectively turning that race on its head. Paxton will now face Democratic State Representative James Tallarico in the November midterms. Former Representative Colin Allred has defeated Julie Johnson in the Democratic primary runoff for Texas' newly drawn 33rd Congressional District. Johnson succeeded Allred last cycle after the former lawmaker vacated a seat to run against Senator Ted Cruz, which Allred lost. Neither candidate secured over 50% in the initial primary in March. The Thunder are just one step away from returning to the NBA Finals. The defending champs inch closer to the next round after topping the Spurs 127-114 in Game 5 of the Western Conference Finals. The winner in the West will go on to face the Knicks. I'm Tammy Trujillo.
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13: Now, here comes New Jersey Fast Traffic.
1: 109 South in Linden is still closed near Avenue C, just past Linden Airport with a crash investigation. Left lane closed northbound. Going southbound, you may want to skip that, go with the Turnpike, or go with Route 27 instead. Meanwhile, Parkway South, exit 91 in Brick, the emergency maintenance done, the accident cleared. Remember, we have local lane work both ways near 116 to look out for. Turnpike truck lanes are closed going northbound. That is construction. The northbound Western Spur is closed as well. And we still have this problem in Neptune. This has been out there all night. 33 both directions between Neptune Boulevard and Route 35. We've got the right lane closed because of a crash involving a down pole that happened around 8:30 last night. 45 minutes upstairs at the George Washington Bridge. Construction, cars and buses head to the lower level. You can also go with the tunnels. Stay alert for crews and equipment along the roadway. Roadwork closures and projects to watch overnight. I'm Mitch Torres on New Jersey 101.5.
11: New Jersey 101.5 instant weather. Today's our best chance of rain between now and the weekend, and that's not saying much. I think we're going to see like two or three waves of spotty showers come through New Jersey. Maybe a little thunderstorm or downpour developing in South Jersey, feeding off some warmth and humidity in the air. Temperatures are in the 60s this morning, and we're going to see lower 80s for most of the state today. That is quite warm. Expect lots of clouds with some peaks of sun emerging this afternoon. Still an isolated shower chance this evening, and then skies will really clear out overnight. Lows in the lower 60s, and we're going to taste much more comfortable air tomorrow. Should be a nice day, mostly sunny and breezy. Highs tomorrow settling in the mid-70s. I'm Chief Meteorologist Dan Zarrow.
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15: 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So, all right, we want to know, what kind of paranoid, creepy thoughts do you have? Like those, what if this happened? What if that should occur? 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
17: Hi, how are you?
16: Hey, Lori, we're good. What's up? Okay, so we're not the only weird ones, right? You have these thoughts too?
17: I have these thoughts. I have a fear of people in pickup trucks that have a mattress, kitchen table, chairs on the back of their truck.
16: Oh, that the mattress or whatever is going to come flying at you?
17: Yeah, it's just like, I get so much anxiety from that. And I appreciate those people that are moving themselves, but can't handle that.
15: Lori, it's really hard to hear you because I think you're on speakerphone or something like that. It's kind of rough to hear for people listening to the radio. Okay. I don't know if you can fix that.
17: Can you hear me now?
15: Much better.
16: Okay, yes. Lori, what if I told you that someone in this conversation actually had a mattress fly off the car?
17: It's scary. I've had that done. It's terrifying.
16: Jeffrey?
15: Oh, I had it happen where I lost one. Yeah, I had it happen. I didn't realize I had lost it. It was in a rainstorm, but I had it happen.
17: Well, that's the thing, too. And the person that loses the furniture doesn't realize it, which I feel so bad about. I'm just like, oh, we're dodging and weaving. But that's my fear. The car carrier, I can do that because my grandpa was a bus driver.
15: Yeah.
17: He always told me, stay away from the big trucks, stay away from the tractor trailers, but this furniture thing is major anxiety.
15: So you could, wait a minute, but the car carrier thing does or does not bother you?
17: I just stay away because my grandpa taught me away.
15: Oh, you do
17: it's
15: stay away.
17: Bigger than you are.
15: Okay, so it's all of the above. I gotcha.
17: Yeah.
15: I gotcha.
17: It's just like I was taught to stay away. You back up, they're bigger than you are, you move away.
15: I'm not going to give an 18-wheeler in front of me any more room than I would really give a car in front of me. Because, I mean, if you're, okay, when I'm going to give them more room, if I get in front of them, because their braking distance is going to be much longer. But if they're already rolling and they're in front of me, I'm not really worried about an 18-wheeler. A car carrier, I think about it. But I'm not necessarily going to back off. But I'm not saying you're wrong to do it. I'm just saying, like, I'm not that paranoid, I guess.
16: Lori, I'm with you. Thank you for calling New Jersey 101.5.
15: Oh, here's another thing, by the way. Anybody listening right now, do you know anyone who will not drive certain roads or in certain situations? Like, when my mom was driving, She refused to drive on many, many very particular roads. And I wonder how many people do that. She was too paranoid to ever drive on Route 1. She would not drive on the turnpike. She would not drive on the parkway. Basically, she took back roads wherever she went when she was driving. Took her forever. Something that could have taken 20 minutes would take her 55 to an hour because she could not drive on certain roads. And I wonder how common that is. Do you know anybody like that? Or do you know somebody who say they really try to map out their trip to not drive over a big, long bridge because they get worried about driving over a bridge, things like that? Who knows somebody like that? And if it's you yourself, what kind of creepy thoughts, what kind of paranoid ideas do you have when you're driving? 1-800-283-101.5.
16: Okay, so the one that I thought of earlier that I wrote down, and I forget if you have this one as well. Okay, so if you're driving on a, not a highway, I guess it could be a highway, but generally it's like just a common road. If you see someone on the side of the road and they're just like walking, just kind of looking at traffic, do you expect them to just jump out in front of your car?
15: If it's a highway, I do.
16: Not regular roads?
15: Okay, when I say highway, I guess I mean if it's 45 to 50 miles an hour or greater. If it's 40 or under 40, if it's 35, I don't really think about it. But if it's so fast that there's almost no chance to stop and they're going to die, sometimes I think, yeah, are they going to use me to commit suicide? Are we weird or have other people had that thought? I've absolutely had this thought.
16: I have that thought constantly.
15: Are we weird?
16: Yes.
15: Has this come up before? I don't remember it coming up. Was it off air or was it on air? I don't remember it.
16: Jeff, we talk so much. I genuinely don't know.
15: Right? But I've absolutely... Okay, just the way where if you're a train engineer on NJ Transit and you worry about some despondent person, God bless them, it's got to be horrible to get to that point where they're going to throw themselves onto the tracks, they're going to wait for you, and if you see them, it's going through your mind and you start blaring that horn and you know you can't stop in time. Just like what is going on in that engineer's mind. Do you ever feel like that if you see somebody on the side of the road, and especially if they're not really walking or hitchhiking, if they're just sort of standing there, if they're standing still, but on the side of a really busy highway, and the more busy and the faster the speed limit, the more I think this, I think, yeah, they might just be using me to kill themselves. They might just jump out in front of my car. Mm-hmm, mm-hmm. Are we alone in that? Or is that thought ever occurring to anybody else? You truckers, you've got to have thought that. Because I know that's a common thing. And there's, I won't say the name. I never actually worked directly with this person. But when I did a show in Detroit, there was a salesman for another radio station, worked for a different company.
16: Yeah.
15: But he took his life that way. He actually did it.
16: Oh my God.
15: It was so maybe that's why I think about this so much. And he was despondent. He stood on the side of a really, really busy. I mean, this was like a 65 mile an hour road. This was a major highway. And he parked his car. He got out. So anybody seeing him would think he just had car trouble, but he waited for a truck and he stepped right into the path of a truck. He killed himself. Yeah, I know. I know. So that gets in my head. And then I guess another reason why maybe I think about it, because there was a guy, an old friend from that same city named Howard. Howard was a truck driver. And he almost killed somebody that way because they tried that move. It was a young girl. She was feeling suicidal. She jumped out in front of his truck because he was coming along in the right lane. He kind of sensed that maybe it was going to happen, though. So he backed off, and he was such a skilled trucker with so many years' experience. He was able to get that thing downshifted and fast enough to not hit her. Somehow he did not hit her. And he parked, and he got out, and he grabbed her, and he dragged her back onto the shoulder of the road. He just left his truck there and, blocking the right lane and got her help.
16: That's
15: got
16: incredible.
15: Her help. Yeah. Yeah. So, yeah. Oh, that goes into my head all the time, man. Mm-hmm. When have you had it? Like anytime recently?
16: Constantly.
15: Just always?
16: Yeah.
15: Whenever you see someone standing there.
16: Exactly.
15: Oh, yeah. It's a creepy thing.
16: There's no like, oh, that one instance. It's just like, oh, I'm just constantly paranoid.
15: Yeah, yeah. No, I can see it. I can see it. You ever have that thought or any other like a creepy driving thoughts, like that whole what if thing?
16: I have one about a plane coming in from Rick from the newsroom, but I will tell that after. After all our to-dos, our news, our traffic, our weather.
15: 1-800-283-101.5.
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18: And Vermont to the list of states getting the green light to sue Meta over its platforms allegedly addicting kids. Here's Matt Mattinson.
19: On Tuesday, the Supreme Court refused to hear Meta's appeal of a lower court's ruling that allows the suit to move forward. Meta had been arguing Vermont doesn't have the jurisdiction. It's the latest in a series of legal battles Meta is fighting over whether it's knowingly harming children with the design of its social media platforms. Meta just settled a similar suit brought by a school district in Kentucky.
18: Apple's watch update reportedly is going to focus on the heart. Bloomberg says watch OS 27 is going to improve heart rate tracking. There also might be new watch faces. And Ferrari's first fully electric car is getting a big thumbs down from Italians and online critics. The company unveiled the Luce on Tuesday with a base price of $640,000. Ferrari's former chairman said they should take the prancing horse off the car, adding, at least the Chinese won't copy this car. Tech Report, I'm Mark Mayfield.
20: The Knicks destroyed the Cavs 130-93 to sweep the series and advance to the NBA Finals for the first time since 1999. Karl Anthony Towns led New York with 19 points, 14 boards. Talks about the team's mindset following the series win.
21: This team's hungry, and that's the most important thing. Even with an amazing historical win we had tonight, the celebrations were minimal. You know, we really want to get back to work.
20: Jalen Brunson named series MVP. Stanley Cup playoffs. Andrei Svechnikov scored in overtime to lift the Hurricanes past the Canadiens. 3-2, take a 2-1 lead in the Eastern Conference Final for Montreal. Baseball, Astros starter Tatsuya Imai and two relievers combined for a no-hitter, crushed the Rangers 9-0. Nationals smacked six homers, torched the Guardians 10-2 in Cleveland. That's sports. I'm Ron DeMoss.
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14: Now, a check on New Jersey Fast Traffic.
1: 109 South in Linden is still closed near Avenue C, just past Linden Airport with a crash investigation. Left lane closed northbound. Going southbound, you may want to skip that, go with the Turnpike, or go with Route 27 instead. Meanwhile, Parkway South, exit 91 in Brick, the emergency maintenance done, the accident cleared. Remember, we have local lane work both ways near 116 to look out for. Turnpike truck lanes are closed going northbound. That is construction. The northbound Western Spur is closed as well. And we still have this problem in Neptune. This has been out there all night. 33 both directions between Neptune Boulevard and Route 35. We've got the right lane closed because of a crash involving a down pole that happened around 8:30 last night. 45 minutes upstairs at the George Washington Bridge. Construction, cars and buses head to the lower level. You can also go with the tunnels. Stay alert for crews and equipment along the roadway. Roadwork closures and projects to watch overnight. I'm Mitch Torres on New Jersey 101.5.
11: New Jersey 101.5 instant weather. We're in the middle of a warm-up, but not a heat wave. It's mild this morning, but still pretty comfortable in the 60s. Highs today reaching into the 80s across most of New Jersey. Sticky and summery. In addition, there will be some waves of spotty showers coming through. Maybe even a thunderstorm to the south, so you might want to carry the umbrella just in case. We'll see lots of clouds with peaks of sun this afternoon. An isolated shower still possible this evening. Lows in the lower 60s. And then skies clearing to sunshine for tomorrow. It's going to feel refreshing as we lose the humidity. So much more comfortable tomorrow. A fresh breeze. Highs will be in the mid-70s. Another nice day on Friday with sunshine and highs again in the mid-70s. I'm Chief Meteorologist Dan Zarrow.
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15: It is Jeff and Kylie. We've got news coming up in just about 4 minutes. And we're talking about driving thoughts they get you a little creeped out, a little paranoid. 1-800-283-101.5.
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2: Hey, kids. How are you? So I always drive, like, all over the place. Like, that's my job, right, is to do all this driving. And every time I go across, like, a large highway bridge, I always think about if somebody lost control of their car and slammed into me and threw me off the bridge. I just imagine, like, that Bugs Bunny cartoon when the airplane's going down and all the motors are coming off and he's going ooh-ee-ah, the whole time.
15: Right.
2: As it's going downward. That's what I imagine. And then a few years ago, I was at another job where I had to go across the Columbia River going from Washington State into Idaho. Right. And it was literally a metal rickety bridge that probably went a half a mile or better across the river. Mm. And there was huge lumber trucks.
15: How high up is that?
2: It was at least 100 feet. At least 100 feet.
15: And these trucks?
2: Big trucks, lumber trucks coming directly at you. And if they aren't paying attention, you're squished. You're done, you know? And I see that, and it's just like the bridges are the big frightening things for me.
15: Yeah. No, I get it. I feel like everybody's got something. So, like, you can do it, though, but, right, it gets in your head. It makes you imagine.
2: Always in your head.
15: Yeah. No, okay. I get it.
16: Guys, how about this one? This was what Rick was sending me from the newsroom. How do you feel, TJ, when you are driving and you see a plane? You can tell that they're, like, nearing the airport. They're going to land, but it feels like a little too close. Do you feel like there's almost an emergency landing on the highway? And are you paranoid that you're going to be involved in that? Because I do
2: never,
16: get that also.
2: Never thought about it. Never thought about it. Every time I go across the Driscoll Bridge, I always think about it. Always on the Driscoll.
15: Wait. You think about what? Your bridge thing?
2: Someone smashing into me on the Driscoll all the
15: back
2: time.
15: Back to what you were saying. Right. Mm-hmm. Yeah, the plane.
2: I would think of an airplane.
16: If I see a plane too low, I'm like, oh, well, I'm about to be under that.
2: Nope. Never even think about it. Not even a thought.
16: Well, TJ, welcome. Now you're going to.
15: Well, and again, everybody's got something. So that's Rick's thing. Yeah. That's Rick's.
16: Yeah, and also mine.
15: No, never have that. And even when I have been on, I guess it would be the Turnpike closest, and it actually happened recently where that that wheel landing plane. Yeah, remember that a few weeks ago?
2: Scary.
15: Actually clipped the top of a truck. He lived through it. The trucker lived through it, but it could have been a deadly. But even when planes are coming in that low and I go right underneath them, I don't really think about it. Like, I just figure, okay, now that incident made me think about it, but normally I never did until that incident, and I'm not thinking about it since that incident. It's just like, okay, that was just really unfortunate, but it's been fine every other time. I feel like, all right, they know what they're doing.
16: Well, congratulations, my guys. We're going to be paranoid about everything from here on out. TJ, yeah, thank you for calling New Jersey 101.5.
15: Right? Oh, Lord. I'm trying to think. Didn't you say you had another one or no? Was it? I mean, I know the one Rick just had, that one. I thought you had another one.
16: No, it was the person jumping from the side of the road.
15: Oh, that was it.
16: Yeah, that's the one that I had written down.
15: Yeah, and by the way, apparently you and I must be the only ones that think like that. Because we didn't have anybody back us up on it.
16: So wow, I am slapping my jaw. I'm in surprise.
15: We're the
16: Macaulay Culkin in the Home Alone poster. What? We're paranoid more than other people?
15: We're the only two in the whole state that are paranoid that we are tools of suicide, apparently.
16: I had no clue that we were so neurotic.
15: Band name? Tools of Suicide?
16: Yes, absolutely. Absolutely.
15: It's got to be punk or something, though. Yeah.
16: Yeah.
15: Yeah. All right. We've got...
16: No, that's not going to be like the girly pop band.
15: Right. Yeah. That's not K-pop. All right.
16: It is time for the news.
15: It is, yeah.
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22: With the eyes of the political world focused on Texas Tuesday, Ken Paxton won the Republican primary runoff for the U.S. Senate. Mark Mayfield has details.
23: Speaking to reporters Tuesday night, the state attorney general praised his opponent, incumbent Republican Senator John Cornyn.
25: John has dedicated much of his life to serving Texas. He's worked diligently for years to help Texas. And for that spirit of service to the Lone Star State and our nation, I'm very grateful. Thank you, John.
23: It was just last week that President Trump announced his endorsement of Paxton, effectively turning the race on its head. Cornyn was seeking his fifth term, while Paxton represents what some see as a more MAGA loyalist candidate in a race that has divided Republicans. Paxton will face Democratic State Representative James Tallarico in the November midterms. I'm Mark Mayfield.
22: President Trump's holding a cabinet meeting at the White House today. It was originally planned to be at Camp David, but that was called off due to possible bad weather. The meeting will reportedly focus on the economy, the administration's crackdown on fraud, and other issues that are likely to concern voters ahead of the midterm elections. The war in Iran is also expected to be a major topic of conversation. The civil rights leader who helped Martin Luther King Jr. write his famous I Have a Dream speech has passed away. Clarence B. Jones was one of the organizers of the 1963 March on Washington where King delivered that speech. Jones was recently the subject of a documentary called The Baddest Speechwriter in the World. It was co-directed by NBA star Stephen Curry. Fellow civil rights activist Al Sharpton called Jones a brilliant strategist, lawyer, author, and philanthropist, and said many of us owe a great debt to Clarence Jones. Jones died Friday at his home in California at the age of 95. Salt Lake City is reportedly the front runner among Western cities to score an expansion baseball team. USA Today says the pair of MLB expansion teams are likely to land in Nashville and Salt Lake by 2029. Other cities out west that are trying to land a team include Sacramento, Portland, and Vancouver, British Columbia. I'm Tammy Trujillo.
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3: Here's New Jersey Fast Traffic.
4: 109 South in Linden is still closed near Avenue C, just past Linden Airport with a crash investigation. Left lane closed northbound. Going southbound, you may want to skip that, go with the Turnpike, or go with Route 27 instead. Meanwhile, Parkway South, exit 91 in Brick, the emergency maintenance done, the accident cleared. Remember, we have local lane work both ways near 116 to look out for. Turnpike truck lanes are closed going northbound. That is construction. The northbound Western Spur is closed as well. And we still have this problem in Neptune. This has been out there all night. 33 both directions between Neptune Boulevard and Route 35. We've got the right lane closed because of a crash involving a down pole that happened around 8:30 last night. 45 minutes upstairs at the George Washington Bridge. Construction, cars and buses head to the lower level. You can also go with the tunnels. Stay alert for crews and equipment along the roadway. Roadwork closures and projects to watch overnight. I'm Mitch Torres on New Jersey 101.5.
5: New Jersey, 101.5 instant weather. Current temperatures on this Wednesday morning range from 58 to 68 degrees around New Jersey. A mild but manageable start to a warm late May day. We're going to see highs reaching into the lower 80s for most of the state today. You will notice some humidity, some stickiness in the air. Lots of clouds, peaks of sun this afternoon, and waves of spotty showers, making for some damp weather at times, maybe even a thunderstorm to the south. Certainly not going to rain all day today. An isolated shower still possible this evening, then clearing skies overnight, lows in the lower 60s, and then we clear away to much more comfortable, much nicer weather tomorrow. Mostly sunny and breezy, highs in the mid-70s. Friday looks good too, sunshine and highs again, mid-70s. I'm Chief Meteorologist Dan Zarrow.
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8: The Parks Casino Chime Time. It is 4:10. It is a Tuesday, and we are Dominski and Moore. I'm Jeff Dominski.
10: I'm Kylie Moore.
8: Hope you guys had a decent long weekend. Hope you enjoyed that 4 minutes of sunshine we had late yesterday. I hear it. What, it came out about 4:55? You said,
10: if that.
8: Yeah.
10: It was like, where were you?
8: Yeah. Right.
10: Yeah. I've been here the whole time. I was in New Jersey the entire time. Where were you? The sun.
8: Yeah. Yeah. Everybody looked at the sun for those 4 minutes and said, "Welcome to the party, pal." Jeez. Showing up late. So here is something that I can't believe I'm saying it. I always felt that government spent too much. I always felt that government taxed us too much. And I can't believe that there is a proposed tax break that I'm against. But I'm absolutely against this.
10: You're against it?
8: I think this is horribly stupid. Okay. There is an assembly bill, 4995. If anybody wants to look it up, 4995. It would provide a state tax credit for dog and cat owners to help cover expenses and veterinary bills. Do I even need to say anything more than just that alone?
10: You can.
8: This
10: you
8: is.
10: You have the platform.
8: I know, but it just seems to me. And listen, and I've been one. I've been a pet owner. I've been hit with those bills. I get it. These are not human beings. I feel like this is just another attempt to elevate, to exalt a dog or a cat to the level of a child, just like you'll get a tax break for a child.
10: Mm-hmm.
8: But that makes sense because these are human beings who will grow up, who need to be educated, who will be part of society, who will be taxpayers themselves. These dogs, these cats, they're never going to be taxpayers. They're never going to earn a damn thing. They're not contributing anything. It's a luxury item. You don't have to have a dog or a cat.
10: It's a want, not a need.
8: Right. We need future taxpayers. If everybody just literally stopped having children, and I'm not saying everybody should have a child. We have too many. But if we had none, well, then we're not going to. If we literally had no humans being born, well, then, yeah, you project that 60 years into the future and nobody's paying taxes and see what happens in the country. Dogs, cats. Yeah, you can't say that. You can't say the same thing. And okay, this measure, it was introduced earlier this month. And according to NJ.com, it comes as lawmakers have been looking at affordability. It's like, all right, is this the way to do it? How about instead of a tax break, how about just lower other taxes? How about do that? Under the proposal, pet owners could apply for a gross income tax credit up to $300 for everyday expenses, your litter boxes, your food, I guess your leashes, your whatevers, and up to $600 for veterinary costs. The total tax credit could not exceed $900 per year. But with the with what things cost, as long as the dog or cat is going to the vet, you can bet they're going to hit that. So basically, this is going to be, you own a cat, you own a dog, it's going to be $900 a tax break. And that would be great if they would just do a $900 tax break across the board, but it's only... and here's another thing, Kylie. It's only for dogs and cats. It's not for any other type of animal. It's not for any other type of pet.
10: It's funny you say that because we already have an app message from our friend Juan in Bridgewater.
8: Uh-huh.
10: Can I get a tax break for my two bunnies?
8: Nope.
10: Can I also get a tax break for all my fish?
8: Nope.
10: This is hilarious, he says.
8: Yep. Can't get it. Can't get it. And then they start giving you a 2024 study by MarketWatch about how the average cost of owning a dog in the U.S. was $28,800 over the pet's lifetime. Okay. Cool. Cost of owning a dog in New Jersey was even higher if you just look at New Jersey, with the average owner paying $32,947 for a dog over the pet's lifetime, with the vet bills and the food and everything else, which makes New Jersey the fourth most expensive state to own a dog. Okay. So this means that you have to get a tax break for it? You know what else is expensive? Owning a high-end car. Or you know what else is expensive? Owning a boat. Guess what? Just like you don't have to have a dog, you don't have to have a boat, you don't have to have a high-end car. Should you really be getting a tax break for these things? It just seems so dumb to me. I almost find it offensive. Maybe I'm completely off. Maybe everybody would embrace this idea. I don't know. Maybe everybody would just say, hey, a tax break is a tax break. We'll take it. I'll take almost any other tax break, but this just seems sad to me. This just seems pathetic because it's treating a dog and a cat, in my head, the same as the deduction you're going to get for having a child. It's basically treating them like the fur babies that people call them. And they're not.
10: Fur mommy.
8: Right. Right.
10: Dog mom.
8: Yeah. The dog moms out there. And I'm sorry. Again, I've had in my adult... Okay, wait. Let me back that up. I was going to say four. In my adult life, I've had one, two... Oh, no, I have had four. I've had four dogs in my adult life, so I've actually had a fifth dog, which was a family dog, when I was a kid. So it's five dogs in my lifetime that I've, you know, shared a household with.
10: Mm-hmm.
8: So it's not like I don't get it. It's not like I'm anti-dog and I had cats when I was a kid. I had four of those as well. So nine of those types of pets altogether. I don't think anybody deserves a tax break for having them. What do you guys think about that? Should cat and dog owners in New Jersey get a $900 tax break? or is this kind of stupid? 1-800-283-101.5.
10: Yeah, I'm kind of with you on this one. I don't see why. And maybe it's because, call me a curmudgeon. I've never really been a pet owner outside of fish, but I don't see why. I don't see the need. As you, I believe, put it, I forget if this is on air or off air, it's luxury.
8: Yeah. Yeah. And I understand that you love them. But people love their boats and their Corvettes, too.
10: Right.
8: And if you can't afford a boat, you don't buy a boat. If you can't afford a dog, you don't get a dog. I mean, seriously. It's just, I don't know. It's just, if this is how, I shouldn't say this administration, because it's coming from an assembly person, so I shouldn't blame it on Cheryl. But the big talk during this administration is affordability now. If this is their idea of affordability, to give this like niche tax break only to dog and cat owners, come on, give me a break. 1-800-283-101.5.
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4: Better news in Linden. 109 South is reopened now at Avenue C. The accident past Linden Airport has been cleared. It was also an investigation. Looks like everything is open both ways. They are in the process of reopening the northbound western spur of the New Jersey Turnpike, but it is currently still technically closed. Northbound truck lanes are shut down as well. Local lanes of the parkway have worked near 116 Outerbridge Crossing. They'll be clearing that road work in both directions. Route 33 and Neptune, we still have the right lane closed each way between Neptune Boulevard and Route 35 because of a down pole from an earlier accident. Across the Hudson, skip the George Washington Bridge. We've got delays of over an hour on the upper level, especially from 95 Express. Complicating matters further is a left lane broken down tractor trailer in those northbound 95 Express lanes by exit 71. Cars and buses head to the lower level, but expect delays of at least 20 minutes there. The tunnels are really the winner this morning. Next report in 15 minutes on New Jersey 101.5.
5: New Jersey 101.5 instant weather. Today's our best chance of rain between now and the weekend, and that's not saying much. I think we're going to see like two or three waves of spotty showers come through New Jersey. Maybe a little thunderstorm or downpour developing in South Jersey, feeding off some warmth and humidity in the air. Temperatures are in the 60s this morning, and we're going to see lower 80s for most of the state today. That is quite warm. Expect lots of clouds with some peaks of sun emerging this afternoon. Still an isolated shower chance this evening, and then skies will really clear out overnight. Lows in the lower 60s, and we're going to taste much more comfortable air tomorrow. Should be a nice day, mostly sunny and breezy. Highs tomorrow settling in the mid-70s. I'm Chief Meteorologist Dan Zarrow.
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10: It is 4:26 with Jeff Dominski and Kylie Moore. We're going to have Aaron Vogt's news update coming up momentarily. Right now, the hard-hitting news. No, seriously, this is actually something I'm very passionate about. Are you a shoes-on or shoes-off household? 1-800-283-101.5. And what are your reasons? Because Jeff and I do not see eye to eye on this.
8: I mean, I've always gone along with somebody if they like. I have never been that person that says, "Why do we got to take my shoes off?"
10: Because I demand to keep my shoes on.
8: Yeah, I have never been that. I've never been that person. I just wasn't raised in a house that did that, and so once I was around people's houses that did, I absolutely complied. I always wondered, do my socks stink? But I complied. Ew. Like, you might regret this, but okay, I'll slip them off. I'm just saying, you know? But I also wonder if you are a shoes off household, do those people, like, are they generally real? Like, are they the same people that make their bed every single morning as soon as they get out of bed? Are they this? You know what I mean? Like, are they just neater people? Are they cleaner in general? Like, I don't wash my hands 12 times a day, but are the people who do the shoes off rule, are they more like that? Are you flossing twice a day? Are you brushing your teeth four times a day? Are you just better at crap like that? because I'm not. I'll admit it. So, yeah, which household are you? Are you shoes on or shoes off? 1-800-283-101.5.
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6: Hello, how are you?
10: Hey, Helen, we're good. Happy Friday.
6: Happy Friday. So my house is a shoes-on household.
10: Okay,
6: I have two dogs. So shoes-on. I have hardwood floors. I have two dogs that shed really bad. So really the shoes-on doesn't bother me. I kind of keep up with the floors. So the shoes-on, I've never been brought up in a household where it was shoes-off. So I just wear shoes-on.
8: Yeah, same with me. And

0: 2018 or 8 now, so she was not like that until she had the preemies. And
1: but then she got used to it.
0: Then she got used to it. And as you spoke earlier, no, she's not a make your bed kind of person. She's not at all. She's
2: got
0: twins and it's a mess.
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2: Yeah, I mean, when you have a newborn, even if it's not a preemie, just any newborn in a hospital, at least they used to, they would say, like, any guest coming to visit, always wash your hands before approaching the baby.
3: Oh, I do that approaching any baby.
2: Oh, my ex's family, they were just, like, coming right in for the baby without washing their hands, and I would say, hey, I'm sorry, the hospital says, can you, and they were like, sure, wash your hands. They made like this huge dramatic thing.
3: Jesus.
2: Like I was being ridiculous. It's like, the hospital told us to do that, but okay, be a jerk. Anyway.
3: Feels like soap's a little important.
2: Yeah, right.
3: Not a hot take.
2: Right. All right, so we're talking about your household. Are you a shoes-on, shoes-off household, and why? 1-800-283-101.5.
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8: With the eyes of the political world focused on Texas Tuesday, Ken Paxton has won the Republican primary runoff for the U.S. Senate. The state attorney general defeated incumbent Republican Senator John Cornyn. Paxton's victory comes a week after President Trump endorsed him. The civil rights leader who helped Martin Luther King write his famous I Have a Dream speech has passed away. Clarence B. Jones was one of the organizers of the 1963 March on Washington where King delivered that speech. Jones was recently the subject of a documentary called The Baddest Speechwriter in the World. Jones died at his home in California at the age of 95. American Airlines is turning to Starlink for its in-flight Wi-Fi. The carrier says it plans to install the SpaceX internet provider on over 500 of its Airbus planes starting next year. And Salt Lake City is reportedly the front runner among Western cities to score an expansion baseball team. USA Today says the pair of Major League expansion teams will likely land in Nashville and Salt Lake City. I'm Tammy Trujillo.
9: I'm a veteran. 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
20: Now, a check on New Jersey fast traffic.
21: In Neptune, Route 33 still has the right lane closed in both directions because of a downed utility pole from an earlier accident. This is Route 33 between Neptune Boulevard and Route 35. So the right lane closed both ways. Outer Bridge Crossing, they're clearing the road work. There are some delays. Head to the Gothels Bridge. They're clearing the work at the George Washington Bridge on the upper level leaving New Jersey, but still at least a 45-minute delay to that upper level. Much better on the lower, of course, for the cars and the buses, but the Lincoln and Holland are actually the best options at this point. Next report in 15 minutes on New Jersey 101.5.
7: New Jersey 101.5 instant weather. We're in the middle of a warm-up, but not a heat wave. It's mild this morning, but still pretty comfortable in the 60s. Highs today reaching into the 80s across most of New Jersey. Sticky and summery. In addition, there will be some waves of spotty showers coming through. Maybe even a thunderstorm to the south. So you might want to carry the umbrella just in case. We'll see lots of clouds with peaks of sun this afternoon. An isolated shower still possible this evening. Lows in the lower 60s. And then skies clearing to sunshine for tomorrow. It's going to feel refreshing as we lose the humidity. So much more comfortable tomorrow. A fresh breeze. Highs will be in the mid 70s. Another nice day on Friday with sunshine and highs again in the mid 70s. I'm Chief Meteorologist Dan Zarrow.
19: 65 degrees in New Jersey.
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18: Okay. Kylie, I was just reading the actual statement from the actual bill, and they were going over, like, you know, common expenses, and they were breaking them down.
22: Yeah.
18: One of them is even toys.
22: Come on.
18: Yeah. Like.
22: In a nice way.
18: Give them a sock. Give them your old underwear. Tie it in a knot. There's their toy, okay? Play tug of war with that. If you just joined us, if you just got in your car or just turned it on, what you're talking about is, there is a bill in the assembly that would create a tax break that never existed before here in New Jersey. And it would give cat and dog owners a $900 tax break if they own a dog or if they own a cat. And it's supposed to be for expenses like, well, as it turns out, even toys or a leash or their food. And then part of it also for, like, you know, medical expenses. And okay, but, you know, I understand giving a tax break for, you know, each child you have, but they're going to go on and become productive citizens and taxpayers. A dog's not going to go on to become anything other than an older dog. I don't get it. Do you think this is a good idea?
22: Bonnie in Freehold, you're on New Jersey 101.5. Hey, Bonnie. Hello?
18: Bonnie, you with us?
22: Oh, she's got the mute button on. That's a very soft line.
18: Bonnie, we'll give you, like, 5-6 seconds to look for the mute button on your handset. Mute button Bonnie. We're always going to call you Mute Button Bonnie whenever you call in now.
22: No one wants to have that nickname. Oh, no.
18: All right, Mute Button Bonnie. Too bad.
22: Unfortunately,
18: I'm
22: that's
18: going to
22: be her nickname.
18: Oh, yeah. Oh, the shame.
22: Let's try Jamie and Brick. Jamie, you're on New Jersey 101.5.
23: Hi, thank you for taking my call.
22: Of course, thank you for not having the mute button on.
18: Oh, it's Radio Left On Jamie from last time. Hey, Radio Left On Jamie, how are you?
23: How are you?
18: I'm kidding.
23: I'm actually for the bill. I think it's great. It's only up to $900. If billionaires can have tax breaks on luxury items and luxury jets, and why can't we have a little $900? I'm a homeowner. I live in Brick. I pay lots of taxes. And if I can get a little $900 tax break, why not? If they can not pay taxes.
18: Well, I mean, on salaries or on
23: and I think it also would help.
22: I'm sorry, Jeff. What did you say?
23: I mean, a luxury jet, they write off their luxury jets, their boats, everything.
18: Well, write off because they will say that they need them for business purposes, entertainment, things like
23: right.
18: that. Those taxes.
23: Yeah, like they get tax breaks.
18: Okay,
23: tax
18: and breaks I'll even give you this.
23: For things.
18: And
23: I mean,
18: Listen, you and I disagree about the pet tax break. Yeah. However, I'll back you up.
23: I mean, I totally understand your point.
18: But I'll back you up on something. Now, I don't agree with you, but I'll back you up on something. Now, go back to not a federal thing, but like just a state thing. There will mm-hmm. be a cap on, I believe it's sales tax for like a luxury boat. But this is to encourage like the industry and, you know, sales and all of that. They'll call it like an economic stimulus, blah, blah, blah. I'm not thrilled about that either. But yeah, I mean, you could put that kind of like in your corner.
23: I think it would help adoptions as well. It would help. There's a lot of pets and a lot of dogs and cats in shelters that might help, you know, families, you know, who want to adopt, and maybe they get a little tax break, and maybe it's good for the dog, it's good for the people, you know.
18: Here's the thing.
23: They don't have to die and get euthanized.
22: Is this something that you work in, Jamie? You sound very passionate about it.
23: No, I'm very passionate about animals. About dogs, really. I'm like, you know, I have two dogs. I, you know, not that I don't consider them my children, but, you know, I love them, of course.
0: So I guess I feel like a $900 tax break would not push somebody over the line who wouldn't otherwise have already adopted a dog to go ahead and rescue a dog. I feel like you're either going to do it or you're not. If you're like that close to the financial cliff that would be a decision maker, I feel like you probably got no business taking a dog in anyway because you probably just really still can't afford it personally. But I see what you're saying. I do see what you're saying. I can't get my head there. I can't get my heart to back up a tax break for people. And why only cats and dogs? Why not Juan in Bridgewater with his bunnies? Why can't he get a tax break?
23: Yeah, he should be able to.
0: Yeah, well, there you go. And he's not.
22: Well, you know what? Ask the answer.
0: It's speciesism, I tell you.
22: Jamie, thank you for calling New Jersey 101.5.
0: Let's Specist talk to bastards.
22: Darned it. Ken in Bucks County, you're on New Jersey 101.5.
1: Hi, guys. I was agreeing with you guys, but I do think they should have it for people with service animals.
0: A legitimate service animal?
1: Yeah, like a CNI dog and stuff like that.
0: Then I agree with you, because then that is a necessity. That's not a luxury then. Oh, I would. Yeah. And you know what? I'm glad you actually brought that up, because, yeah, I should have, and I wasn't thinking about it, but I would totally agree with you on that. 100%. Yeah. But not one of these like emotional support peacocks that some avant-garde artist wants to bring on an airplane.
1: Right.
0: Yeah.
1: But there are like war veterans that have emotional support animals because they suffer from PTSD. And they're bona fide service animals for them. I think they should get a tax break.
0: I guess it would depend on the designation. If they're bona fide service animals, then I would agree.
1: Yes, they are. They have them for soldiers that suffer from PTSD, and the organizations get them for them.
0: Yeah. Then I would agree. Right. If it's really a service animal. Hey, Ken, appreciate your call.
22: Let's talk to Dan in Jackson. You're on New Jersey 101.5.
2: Yeah, hi. Thank you for taking my call. I totally support the bill, and I totally support that it should be for dogs and cats, and I have a couple of reasons.
0: Why?
22: Okay.
2: So first is dogs and cats actually provide services to humans. So dogs provide protection for humans, so they're more of seen as a security thing. And then cats also do things like provide rodent control. So if we can give tax breaks for, I don't know, any other component of the home, why not give it for security? Or why not give it for rodent control and that sort of thing?
0: I don't think people are getting tax breaks for hiring an exterminator. That's rodent control. I don't think they're getting tax breaks for it.
2: I don't know. Maybe they should. Right. And yes, I agree with the other callers. Some of the other tax breaks that people get are ridiculous, like, you know, for my private jet or, you know, different things like that. So why not let just regular people, you know, get a tax break for their dogs or their cats?
22: Also,
2: you know,
22: isn't that very what you were saying? Isn't that very dependent on the type of dog or cat? I mean, I'm not going to throw her under the bus, but let's just say someone in traffic, Jill Myra, has a dog that comes in. I wouldn't trust that dog to protect me in any sense or form. Like,
0: oh, it weighs like
22: she's
0: like
22: a cotton
0: 3 ounces.
22: Ball. Yeah. And I love her very much, but
0: yeah, Q-tips weigh more.
2: Well, but you ask your local mailman, and they'll tell you it's the little ones they're most afraid of.
22: But also, like, cats with rodent control, there are certain cats that just don't go after rats.
0: No, they'll just like yawn and watch it run by.
22: I don't think that should be a. I don't think that's a guarantee is what I'm trying to say.
2: Yeah, no, I don't think it's a guarantee. But, you know, if you have a cat in the house and there's no mice, isn't it doing its job?
0: No, not necessarily. It could just be
2: just
0: that. I like how you debate, though.
22: Dan, you are a great sport.
0: If I were on the other side of this is exactly what I would be saying.
22: Dan, we love you. Thank you for calling New Jersey 101.5.
18: What the hell was I going to say? Oh, his one point about, because there are, and he was backing up the other caller, the lady who called in, about these like more ridiculous tax breaks for luxury items. It's like, well, instead of adding on another ridiculous one, I say just get rid of all of those. Like, take back the stupid tax breaks from luxury items and don't include dogs and cats either. I mean, I understand it's more of a common man populist thing, but I swear to God, I feel like it's the first tax break that I've ever been against. Should cat and dog owners get a $900 tax break? 1-800-283-101.5.
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26: The Grateful Dead marking the 60th anniversary of their Independence Ball performance with a live album. Fillmore Auditorium, San Francisco, California will be released as a vinyl edition.
27: The concert was recorded July the 3rd, 1966, and features performances of Cold Rain and Snow, You Don't Have to Ask, and Cardboard Cowboy. It also arrives on two CDs July the 3rd. I'm Mark Mayfield.
26: Jazz saxophonist Sonny Rollins is dead at the age of 95.
28: A representative for Rollins reportedly said he died on Monday at his home in Woodstock, New York. A cause of death was not given. Rollins released 60 albums over the course of his career. He was honored by former President Obama twice, being awarded the National Medal of Arts and being named a Kennedy Center honoree in 2011. I'm Michael Kastner.
26: Jack Osborne responding to criticism over an artificial intelligence avatar of his late father, Ozzy Osborne. Jack and his mother, Sharon, recently announcing a partnership with digital human tech company Hyperreal to create the avatar. According to the company, the life-size avatar will have the ability to have conversations with fans and move, speak, and respond as Ozzy would. During a YouTube live stream, Jack said that what they're doing is going to be so tasteful, adding it's really complex what we're doing. Ozzy Osbourne passed away last year. He was 76 years old. That's entertainment. I'm Jennifer Polsoni.
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20: Here's New Jersey Fast Traffic.
21: In Neptune, Route 33 still has the right lane closed in both directions because of a downed utility pole from an earlier accident. This is Route 33 between Neptune Boulevard and Route 35. So the right lane closed both ways. Outer Bridge Crossing, they're clearing the road work. There are some delays. Head to the Gothels Bridge. They're clearing the work at the George Washington Bridge on the upper level leaving New Jersey, but still at least a 45-minute delay to that upper level. Much better on the lower, of course, for the cars and the buses, but the Lincoln and Holland are actually the best options at this point. Next report in 15 minutes on New Jersey 101.5.
7: New Jersey, 101.5 instant weather. Current temperatures on this Wednesday morning range from 58 to 68 degrees around New Jersey. A mild but manageable start to a warm late May day. We're going to see highs reaching into the lower 80s for most of the state today. You will notice some humidity, some stickiness in the air. Lots of clouds, peaks of sun this afternoon, and waves of spotty showers, making for some damp weather at times, maybe even a thunderstorm to the south. Certainly not going to rain all day today. An isolated shower still possible this evening, then clearing skies overnight, lows

0: in the lower 60s. And then we clear away to much more comfortable, much nicer weather tomorrow. Mostly sunny and breezy, highs in the mid 70s. Friday looks good too, sunshine and highs again, mid 70s. I'm Chief Meteorologist Dan Zarrow.
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1: New Jersey 101.5. It's Dominski and Moore, a.k.a. Jeff and Kylie. We're about 4.5 minutes away from Levon Putney's news, and we're talking about whether you think this is a good idea in the Assembly. There's legislation that would create a $900 tax break, up to $900, if you own a dog or if you own a cat. Not if you own a fish. You got to feel kind of slighted. Remember all those fish you had?
3: I do a little feel slighted.
1: Yeah. What about that friend of yours who owned an axolotl?
3: Axolotl.
1: Yeah, that was a lizard. Cute little thing, right? Or was it a fish? Wait.
3: Was
1: it a fish that looked like a lizard or a lizard that looked like a fish?
3: I think they're in the lizard family, but I didn't know you were going to bring this up, so I did not have that at the ready.
1: I didn't either.
3: But no, Sarah... Oh,
1: I don't know what I'm about to say.
3: The friend who you're talking about? Yeah, no, Sarah would have, so many tax breaks. Also, all of her snakes.
1: Right, she had all kinds of pets. She had all kinds of expenses, but it wasn't a dog or a cat, so she wouldn't get the tax break.
3: Should she get the tax break for the several snakes that she and her husband have?
1: There you go, right? Just, I don't like this. I don't like this.
3: Can she get rid of them so I can finally visit her home?
1: 1-800-28. Maybe that's why she got them. Ooh, burn. 1-800-28.
3: I don't blame her.
1: No. 1-800-283-101.5.
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4: Hi, can you hear me?
3: Yes, yeah,
1: yeah,
3: you're
1: good. You're good.
3: We'll give you the tax break for this. You, yeah, we can hear you.
4: So I think this is great. And I hope it passes. Obviously, I'm a pet owner. I have a Whippet. And we are actually in the car on our way to agility right now.
3: Okay, hold on. I'm going to be stupid here. You have a what?
1: A Whippet.
4: A Whippet?
3: Is that
4: it's like a medium-sized greyhound?
1: Yeah, it's a type of dog. It's a thin, very agile, very active dog.
3: Okay, well, I said I was going to be stupid. Apparently, everyone else knows what this is. I'm sorry to interrupt you.
4: They're not that popular unless you're down south or in England, but... I have three reasons. So the first one is if they're a service animal, like a police canine or a therapy dog, my dog, we're going to train her to like visit hospitals, with children who have cancer. So like, I think that is giving back. You said they don't give back to society, but I think they kind of do. And then, my second reason is that some people just weren't fortunate enough to have kids or they're widowed or they just need a companion. And we do treat them like our babies, and they are expensive.
1: But it's not your baby. It's not a child. Right. It's not going to earn money and pay taxes someday.
4: Well, if she wins in agility, she might.
1: Oh, come on.
3: You know what? Good comeback, though.
4: But the big thing, too, is I don't know how long I've watched everyone with kids get all these tax breaks and the marriage, you get these breaks, and you get all these different breaks for all these different things, and we never get them. Like, if you're single and you don't have, I'm a teacher, but if you're, you know, if we pay taxes for school and we don't have kids that go there, and, you know, so, like, it's about time we got something. That's how I think.
1: Okay.
3: You know what? I'm still hung up on the Whippet thing.
1: Why?
3: I'll be honest. Susan, thank you for calling New Jersey 101.5. This is the millennial in me. You know what? I know of Whippets. Whippets are like the gas that you get out of the whipped cream.
1: Oh, yeah. Same thing. Like in the 80s, like, right. Like us doing a Whippet wasn't buying a dog. It was going, right, and getting high. Sure. Yeah. So but this is a different kind of Whippet.
3: I know. But once she said Whippets, I was right. Fixated on that.
1: And also, these people that own a dog named a Whippet, do they constantly have that stupid Devo song going off in their head?
3: They must.
1: Whip it good.
3: Whip it good.
1: Right. It's like, yeah. Run that at your agility game.
3: Joe and Tom Shriver, we have about half a minute. What do you want to say?
5: Yeah, you're all good. Short and sweet and to the point.
3: Thank you.
5: That $900 could go to like the vet visits with like they have like pet insurance where you pay like $75 a month. And
1: right.
5: If you go towards that, it basically covers the whole thing and you get all your... visits covered, they get their shots covered, and like a couple other like blood tests and stuff too. So that's just like basically your coverage for them, and then you have to pay only for the big things.
1: Well, okay, then if I get, you know, a if I get a home theater and I want to pay for a warranty, that's also a luxury, just like owning a dog is. Should I get a tax break for owning a home theater? I mean, hell, it would pay for the warranty.
3: Fair point. Joe, thank you so much for calling New Jersey 101.5. All right, now Levon is going to whip it good with the news.
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6: NASA wants to return to the moon and stay this time. On Tuesday, NASA Administrator Jared Isaacman laid out his agency's ambitious plans to build a permanent moon base, to learn more about the lunar surface, and to eventually launch missions from the moon further into space. Building off the success of the recent Artemis II mission around the moon, Isaacman announced the first three stages of the moon base missions that he hopes to be launched before the end of 2026. They involve unmanned spacecraft delivering payloads to be used for future explorations involving manned crews. Isaacman said he hopes these missions will inspire a new generation of explorers. Ken Paxton has won the Republican primary runoff for the U.S. Senate in Texas. Speaking to reporters Tuesday night, the Texas Attorney General praised his opponent, incumbent Republican Senator John Cornyn.
18: John has dedicated much of his life to serving Texas. He's worked diligently for years to help Texas. And for that spirit of service to the Lone Star State and our nation, I'm very grateful. Thank you, John.
6: It was just last week that President Trump announced his endorsement of Paxton, effectively turning the race on its head. Paxton will face Democratic State Representative James Tallarico in the November midterms. The Trump administration is suing the University of California, Los Angeles, accusing the school of deliberate indifference to harassment against Jewish and Israeli students. Here's Tammy Trujillo.
19: It's the administration's second lawsuit against the school over claims of anti-Semitism. This new suit says UCLA received more than 100 complaints about anti-Semitism, but regularly ignored them. It calls out 2024 pro-Palestinian protests on campus, claiming Jews were beaten and assaulted while the school took no serious action. The school rejects the allegations and said it's made serious strides toward making sure anti-Semitism on campus is addressed. I'm Tammy Trujillo.
6: And the Thunder are one step away from returning to the NBA Finals. The defending champs inched closer to the next round after topping the Spurs in Game 5 of the Western Conference Finals. The winner of the West Finals will face the Knicks. I'm Mark Neufeld.
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31: Now, here comes New Jersey Fast Traffic.
32: Wednesday morning, nice dry conditions and a good night for construction work as the crews continue northbound side truck lanes of the turnpike from exit 6 up to exit 14. That should be wrapping up soon as we start this Wednesday morning commute. And we're looking good on Route 78. Garden State Parkway is all right. Route 206, paving, that continues in the Chester area. Southbound side lane closures south of the local town of Chester on down the Big Hill. Hudson River Crossing, 15 to 20, George Washington Bridge. That's construction work and an accident on the upper level. Lower level better. Lincoln and Holland tunnels are okay, and traffic is made possible by Allstate. 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Check Allstate first for a quote today. You're in good hands with Allstate. I'm Bob Williams. Next report in 15 minutes on New Jersey 101.5.
30: New Jersey 101.5 instant weather. Today's our best chance of rain between now and the weekend, and that's not saying much. I think we're going to see like two or three waves of spotty showers come through New Jersey. Maybe a little thunderstorm or downpour developing in South Jersey, feeding off some warmth and humidity in the air. Temperatures are in the 60s this morning, and we're going to see lower 80s for most of the state today. That is quite warm. Expect lots of clouds with some peaks of sun emerging this afternoon. Still an isolated shower chance this evening, and then skies will really clear out overnight. Lows in the lower 60s, and we're going to taste much more comfortable air tomorrow. Should be a nice day, mostly sunny and breezy. Highs tomorrow settling in the mid-70s. I'm Chief Meteorologist Dan Zarrow.
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34: 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Is Domenski and Moore. I'm Kylie Moore.
35: And I'm Jeff Domenski.
34: Before we get into the very serious topic, can I throw out something possibly for later this week?
35: Go ahead.
34: Celebrity lookalikes.
35: Because?
34: Because now that you're wearing glasses again.
35: Yeah.
34: You've got a Colbert look about you.
35: Ha! Well, he is deaf in one ear. So we also have that in common. As it turns out.
34: I can't tell what look Charlie is giving me from the producer room, but I can't. No, she's saying, okay, he's saying 6'7". That's not true. He's saying he doesn't know.
35: Yeah, he's saying 6'7". He's saying whatever. No way.
34: He's doing this. I'm saying 6'7". I'm not putting words in his mouth. But you know, you've got a Colbert look about you with the new glasses.
35: I don't know.
34: Okay, I'm the one looking at you, so.
35: Yeah, but I have mirrors. I don't know about that. Oh, so in other words, I also will be out of work soon. All right.
34: Good to know.
35: I could use the break. There you go.
34: If you're willing that into existence, okay.
35: No. All right. So our phone number is 1-800-283-101.5. You could also get any messages you want to on this through the chat feature on the New Jersey 101.5 app. But let me just give you it's getting so insane in New Jersey at Delaney Hall in Newark. I mean, the tensions here go back. This is where they have a lot of the immigration detainees held, okay? And you've heard all the stories, and I'm just paraphrasing this. I'm just talking off the top of my head. Stories that keep coming up and keep coming up that that back in the winter, they were either freezing cold and not being well cared for. I'm not saying that I've been there. I'm saying these are the stories that are coming out. Stories that that the food was not only poor quality, but literally rotting food, like disgusting rotting food, mm-hmm. spoiled food, like dangerous to eat. More recently, not only that food thing, but there's been a claim that there was a woman who had a miscarriage while there, a detainee who miscarried, and that she needed medical attention that she was not given. She was not given proper medical attention, and on and on and on and on and on. We keep hearing these stories coming out of Delaney Hall. Now, we're not there. I mean, if you're a protester, okay. I think the vast majority of us have never set foot anywhere near Delaney Hall. We're just getting what we keep hearing from both sides. We do know that politicians have historically been stopped, not easily allowed in. We know all that. The latest, of course, was the pepper spraying of the protesters, and among them trying to, in his words, he was hoping to keep things more calm. A United States Senator from New Jersey, Kim, he was there, and he was actually getting some of the pepper spray in his own lungs. So here we have a United States Senator being pepper sprayed. One of the latest things on this, first of all, Governor Sherrill is being urged to go back there again. And let me just read something that there's a representative, Randy Fine. He's out of Florida, and he is jumping on the story about several days of nonstop, I shouldn't say nonstop, but, you know, day after day, protests and some violent, ugly clashes outside of Delaney Hall. He's pushing for a controversial bill targeting a political demonstration such as this. He's advocating for federal officers to take severe measures against protesters, and a bill he introduced last August would provide new legal protections for drivers who injure or kill people, run over people during riots. The Reinstating Orderly Access for Drivers Act, or ROAD Act, would allow drivers to avoid criminal charges or civil liability if the person or persons they injured were deemed to be engaged in a riot. And there are some who are taking this to mean, hey, you're going to stand and block our vehicles, you get run over. Oh, well, you get run over.
34: Wow.
35: Somebody is going to end up getting killed here if this crap doesn't stop. I have never joined a protest in my life. Maybe that makes me lame. I'm just telling you guys. I will have strong opinions. I guess none ever to the point that I will stand there when I'm being ordered to leave. And I will stand there and suck in pepper spray. Just not in me. You know when I would? You know when I would?
34: No.
35: If things got to the point, and I don't believe they will, but if things got to the point that legal citizens were being rounded up just because they gave a dissenting point of view about, say, the Trump administration, I'm not saying I think that's going to happen or is happening. I'm saying what it would take to get me to stand there and face down cops and suck in pepper spray. If people who were United States citizens and simply rounded up and thrown in cages in Delaney Hall simply for giving an opposing political opinion, if it ever got that ugly in this country, that they started locking up people for just their political opinions, okay, then I'm going to take any threat that they could throw at me. Then I'll join. This, I'm not joining. But here's my question. Here's my question. Even if it is true, and this is going to be, a lot of you are not going to have the guts to answer this honestly. I know this already. But even if it's true that these detainees at Delaney Hall really are not being cared for well, even if they are being fed spoiled food, even if they do have what many are calling human rights violations against them, even if it were true, do you even care? Because I feel like most people don't. And that's sad, but I feel like most people don't. And I'll be honest with you, I care, but I will be the first to admit I'm not going to be phony about it. I don't care enough to go down there and join a protest. So how much can I really care? I don't like it if this is going on. I don't know what's really going on behind those walls, but if it is going on, do you even care? I bet you many of you, you probably won't have the guts to say it, but I bet many of you would say, nope, they were here illegally anyway. Don't care if they're eating food with worms in it. Don't care. I bet you many people would say that.
34: Let's find out. 1-800-283-101.5. 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
10: Now, a check on New Jersey fast traffic.
11: George Washington Bridge, quite a backup early on this morning, leaving New Jersey upper level with an accident. At least one lane is closed. Center lane, 15 to 20 minute delays behind that. The Lincoln and Holland tunnels are better. Jersey Turnpike with the truck lanes, construction work closed. Northbound exit 6 up to exit 14. 206 with repairs and looks like paving southbound side between 513 at Chester down to Fox Chase Road. And no problems on the South Jersey roadways. 33 right lane closed each way with a downed utility pole and a crash at Neptune right by Route 35 and Neptune Boulevard. 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
12: New Jersey 101.5 instant weather. We're in the middle of a warm-up, but not a heat wave. It's mild this morning, but still pretty comfortable in the 60s. Highs today reaching into the 80s across most of New Jersey. Sticky and summery. In addition, there will be some waves of spotty showers coming through. Maybe even a thunderstorm to the south, so you might want to carry the umbrella just in case. We'll see lots of clouds with peaks of sun this afternoon. An isolated shower still possible this evening. Lows in the lower 60s. And then skies clearing to sunshine for tomorrow. It's going to feel refreshing as we lose the humidity. So much more comfortable tomorrow. A fresh breeze. Highs will be in the mid-70s. Another nice day on Friday with sunshine and highs again in the mid-70s. I'm Chief Meteorologist Dan Zero.
13: 65 degrees in New Jersey.
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0: You want on either side of this, your honest gut answer to this, even if you think it doesn't make you look very good. If it is true that these immigration, the illegal people here illegally in the country, detained at Delaney Hall with all the protest, all the violence, the pepper spraying, if it's true that they're being very, very poorly cared for, do you care? Not would you go to the protest, not anything, but just simply, do you care about it? 1-800-283-101.5.
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2: Hey, Jeff. Hi, Colleen. How are you guys today?
1: Hi, hey. Colleen. We're good.
2: It's sad, but they care. They seem to care more about the people who broke the law illegal to come into this country. First of all, they broke the law. That's the first thing. So we throw criminals in jail all the time for breaking the law who are American citizens, but they tend to care more about them than the homeless veterans or the people that died, whatever, Mike and Cheryl going to Delaney's yesterday, where we're honoring the fallen people who gave us the right to do the protest. They gave us the right to do the protest. So they care more about that than the people that, gave for the country.
0: May I jump in and just ask, when you say they care?
2: Mike and Cheryl, who, Andy Kim, all the Congress.
0: Democratic.
2: Democrat, Republican or Democrat, I don't care. Any of the protests, they care more about the people who broke the law to come to this country as opposed to the people who fought for this country.
0: Just a question. If you compare the detainees for being in the country illegally to actual, even if they were citizens, but they violated the law, they were convicted. If you compare them to convicts who are in prisons, would you care if convicted prisoners were being fed horrible food, if there's maggots in it? I mean, I'm not sure what's going on at Delaney Hall. I'm just saying.
2: We don't know the truth.
0: I know, and that's why I'm being careful to say that. But like, if they were not getting
2: it.
0: What?
2: Okay, like I get what you're saying. You know, I do.
0: But would you care?
2: That.
0: But would you care about that?
2: Maybe a little bit. Maybe 1%. I'll give a little bit. You know.
0: Right.
2: But I care more about the American citizens who, you know, fight for this country. You know, who gave them the right to protest. Yeah. You know.
0: Are you?
2: I just don't think our governor should have protested. Sorry, I just don't. A Memorial Day. That's my honest opinion.
0: Are you thinking that if this continues, are you thinking that somebody's going to end up seriously hurt or killed? Because I am. I do.
2: Yeah, I do. 100%.
0: I mean, they're already talking about trying to pass a law where basically no harm will come if somebody is operating a van and runs down a protester.
1: And Colin, quick, because we're up against the news, do you think that would be a good look on America?
2: No, not at all. Not at all. They're just as bad as any other criminal who does it to run down a terrorist, who runs down someone in New York or anywhere else protesting. That's wrong. 100% wrong. 100%.
1: Colleen, thank you so much for calling New Jersey 101.5. We appreciate it.
0: I mean, we saw these videos of a lot of the protesters that were standing in front of and trying to block vans that were leaving. Mm-hmm. And even if they were on the side of them, smacking the sides of it. And sooner or later, I feel like it's going to happen. Somebody is going to get crushed. You know, tempers are flaring. The whole thing is really ugly. We want to know whatever the hell is going on inside Delaney Hall. If the ugly stories are true about the horrible food and the bad care, and we're not just saying that they're trying to say, oh, well, it's not a 5-star resort. We're saying that people keep saying that the food is literally rotting and spoiled and they're being fed unhealthy things. Do you care about it even if it's true? 1-800-283-101.5.
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0: From the cities to the shore, you're starting your day with First News. 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
1: 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I'm Rick Rickman, and we've got all your local Jersey updates coming your way, along with traffic and weather. But first, let's get to your news headlines.
2: State police confirmed 28-year-old Gunnar Pearson of Barnegat has died after he and someone else were critically hurt by being thrown from a boat late yesterday afternoon in Barnegat Bay off Long Beach after that boat crashed into a channel marker in the water. Four others on board had what they call minor injuries. Well, protesters were back outside the Delaney Hall Federal Detention Center in Newark Tuesday after things got testy Monday with ICE agents pepper spraying people, including Senator Andy Kim, who was in the middle trying to keep the peace.
3: They were completely out of control, obviously, and not working to keep the situation peaceful and thoughtful. I think they were working to incite people.
2: That was Governor Sherrill Tuesday, again calling for Delaney Hall to be closed. She was there Monday to tour the facility, but only reps like Senator Kim with congressional oversight were let in. And he says detainees started a hunger strike over unsanitary conditions and being served spoiled food. Word of the hunger strike led to the protests. Well, early primary voting started Tuesday around New Jersey before next Tuesday's primary election day.
4: Democratic Senator Cory Booker is unopposed, but four Republicans are running to challenge him in November. All 12 congressional seats are up for grabs. In South Jersey, four Democrats are vying for a chance to unseat GOP Congressman Jeff Van Drew. In North Jersey, four Democrats are competing to face GOP incumbent Tom Kane Jr. Also in North Jersey, incumbent Democrat Robert Menendez Jr. trying to ward off a primary challenge by Musab Ali. In 2017, Ali, who was 20, became the youngest Muslim elected official in the nation by winning a seat on the Jersey City School Board. I'm Sarah Lee Kessler.
2: Now to the accusation around this New York guy.
5: Paramus police were called to the Old Navy store at Garden State Plaza on Friday for a report of a man harassing shoppers. They say 22-year-old Samuel Omitran of Monroe, New York, was exposing himself to kids while standing in line committing a vulgar sex act on himself. He ran out of the store, but police caught him in the mall parking lot. He is charged with sexual assault, child endangerment, and lewdness. Jen Ursulo, New Jersey, 101.5 News.
2: The worst drivers in New Jersey. That's like saying the best sandwich in New Jersey. They're everywhere, but by the numbers, the town with the worst drivers.
6: Old Bridge had the highest number of incidents per 1,000 drivers at 83.3, and this includes speeding tickets, DUIs, at-fault accidents, and other moving violations.
2: LendingTree insurance analyst Rob Bott says Brick and Lakewood were second and third worst, respectively. Now, the research also finds the cities with the fewest reported incidents, Camden, Newark, and Jersey City. Now, farmers and gardeners here in the Garden State may like to know invasive Asian jumping worms have burrowed their way into the region. Scientists say mostly shimmy and shake when bothered, but they can jump up to a foot off the ground, mostly gray with white stripes on their bodies. Just look out for them and get rid of them if you see them. I'm Levon Putney. Download our free app and sign up for breaking news, weather, and traffic. 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
7: NASA wants to return to the moon and stay this time. On Tuesday, NASA Administrator Jared Isaacman laid out his agency's ambitious plans to build a permanent moon base, to learn more about the lunar surface, and to eventually launch missions from the moon further into space. Building off the success of the recent Artemis II mission around the moon, Isaacman announced the first three stages of the moon base missions that he hopes to be launched before the end of 2026. They involve unmanned spacecraft delivering payloads to be used for future explorations involving manned crews. Isaacman said he hopes these missions will inspire a new generation of explorers. Ken Paxton has won the Republican primary runoff for the U.S. Senate in Texas. Speaking to reporters Tuesday night, the Texas Attorney General praised his opponent, incumbent Republican Senator John Cornyn.
8: John has dedicated much of his life to serving Texas. He's worked diligently for years to help Texas. And for that spirit of service to the Lone Star State and our nation, I'm very grateful. Thank you, John.
7: It was just last week that President Trump announced his endorsement of Paxton, effectively turning the race on its head. Paxton will face Democratic State Representative James Tallarico in the November midterms. The Trump administration is suing the University of California, Los Angeles, accusing the school of deliberate indifference to harassment against Jewish and Israeli students. Here's Tammy Trujillo.
9: It's the administration's second lawsuit against the school over claims of anti-Semitism. This new suit says UCLA received more than 100 complaints about anti-Semitism, but regularly ignored them. It calls out 2024 pro-Palestinian protests on campus, claiming Jews were beaten and assaulted while the school took no serious action. The school rejects the allegations and said it's made serious strides toward making sure anti-Semitism on campus is addressed. I'm Tammy Trujillo.
7: And the Thunder are one step away from returning to the NBA Finals. The defending champs inched closer to the next round after topping the Spurs in Game 5 of the Western Conference Finals. The winner of the West Finals will face the Knicks. I'm Mark Neufeld.
1: 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Here's your fast traffic update on New Jersey 101.5.
10: Update, George Washington Bridge accident cleared upper level. Still about a 15 to 20 minute delay behind that. The lower level is better. Lincoln and Holland tunnels down. Minor delays. Route 33 east and westbound. The right lane is closed at Neptune right by Route 35 and Neptune Boulevard. That's a crash and a cleanup. Downed utility pole involved there. Construction on Route 206 southbound side. South of Chester down the big hill to Fox Chase Road. Looks like the southbound lanes are closed. Looks like you're maybe getting through there. North and southbound side one at a time. And the South Jersey roads are in good shape. Traffic's made possible by True Green. 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
11: And here is your New Jersey 101.5 instant weather. Compared to yesterday, today will be a smidge warmer and more humid and breezier. And a bit wetter, too. Here we go. Temperatures this morning are mainly in the 60s across New Jersey. It's not quite cool, but it's fairly comfortable. We do have some showers moving through the southern half of the state, Burlington, Ocean counties at the moment. And we'll see a couple more waves of spotty showers as the day goes on. Maybe a little thunderstorm, but it's generally going to be light stuff. Lots of clouds today. Some peaks of sun this afternoon. Highs in the lower 80s. Get ready to sweat a little bit today. Still an isolated shower chance this evening. Then skies will clear overnight and humidity will drop like a stone. Lows tonight in the lower 60s, and that'll set us up with a much more comfortable, refreshing day tomorrow. Mostly sunny skies, breezy conditions, highs tomorrow in the mid-70s, and Friday also looks like a beautiful May day with lots of sunshine and highs again in the mid-70s. Right now, Wildwood is 62, Mount Holly 66, and Hackettstown 62.
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2: Ken Paxton has won the Republican primary runoff for the U.S. Senate in Texas. Speaking to reporters Tuesday night, the state attorney general praised his opponent, incumbent Republican Senator John Cornyn.
3: John has dedicated much of his life to serving Texas. He's worked diligently for years to help Texas. And for that spirit of service to the Lone Star State and our nation, I'm very grateful. Thank you.
2: It was just last week that President Trump announced his endorsement of Paxton, effectively turning the race on its head. Cornyn was seeking his fifth term, while Paxton represents what some see as a more MAGA loyalist candidate in a race that has divided Republicans. Paxton will face Democratic State Representative James Tallarico in the November midterms. And President Trump will be meeting with his cabinet at the White House today. The meeting reportedly is going to focus on the economy, the administration's fraud crackdown, and other issues that are likely to concern voters ahead of the midterm elections. The war in Iran is also expected to be a major topic of conversation during the meeting. That's politics. I'm Mark Mayfield.
4: From market shifts to personal finance tips, let's check in on the latest economic news. 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
5: You know the dream many have of a four-day work week? Well, it turns out science is backing it up again. A recent study out from the Journal of Labor Economics found that countries with longer working hours also have higher obesity rates. And even a tiny 1% drop in annual work hours is linked to a drop in obesity. Experts are arguing a shorter work week could help millions make healthier choices and maybe even slim down. Shares of Ferrari have dropped ever since the luxury automaker unveiled its first fully electric car. Matt Mattinson explains.
6: The Luce was created with a new look in a collaboration with the Love From agency, founded by former Apple design head Johnny Ive. It can hit 60 miles per hour in 2.5 seconds and costs $640,000. Company stock is down more than 30% over the last 12 months.
5: Record-setting outside money is being spent on the race for California's governor, Daniel Martindale, with details.
7: $79.6 million in campaign spending has come from outside sources. Billionaire Tom Steyer is the biggest target of outside spending. About $32.3 million worth of attacks have been directed at him, compared to the $212 million he has spent on his own campaign. Fellow Democratic frontrunner Javier Becerra has seen the most outside support of any candidate. The outside interest paying independent committees in hopes of influencing the outcome of the election include corporations, labor unions, tech titans, Native American tribes, and other special interests.
5: Gen X might be known as the forgotten generation, but when it comes to retirement worries, they're front and center. New data from the Federal Reserve shows Gen Xers now in their 40s and 50s carry the highest average credit card balances of any generation. Wallet Hub reports the average balance on credit cards is about $9,600 for Gen X. Because of high interest rates, the debt is growing faster than their retirement savings, topping even millennials and boomers. Financial analysts say many Gen Xers are juggling college-age kids, aging parents, and everyday expenses that just keep climbing. Monica Nelson with your consumer and business news.
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8: The Golden Knights beat the Avs 2-1 to complete the sweep to advance to the Stanley Cup Final for the third time in franchise history. Head coach John Tortorella on guiding the Golden Knights to the Stanley Cup Final after becoming head coach late in the season.
9: I'm thrilled for the opportunity, thrilled to be along the ride with them. I consider the first three rounds playoffs. The last round, that's when you play for the Stanley Cup. We have an opportunity to play for the Stanley Cup now.
8: The Golden Knights will take on either the Hurricanes or Canadians. NBA playoffs, Western Conference Finals, Game 5. Shai Gilgeous-Alexander dropped in 32 to help the Thunder down the Spurs. 127-114, now a win away from heading back to the NBA Finals. Chargers signed safety Derwin James to a three-year extension worth $75.6 million. And Chiefs quarterback Patrick Mahomes back on the field for the first time since suffering a torn ACL taking part in OTA practice. That's sports. I'm Ron Zamos.
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17: The Grateful Dead marking the 60th anniversary of their Independence Ball performance with a live album. 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
2: The concert was recorded July the 3rd, 1966. And features performances of Cold Rain and Snow, You Don't Have to Ask, and Cardboard Cowboy. It also arrives on two CDs July the 3rd. I'm Mark Mayfield.
17: Jazz saxophonist Sonny Rollins is dead at the age of 95.
18: A representative for Rollins reportedly said he died on Monday at his home in Woodstock, New York. A cause of death was not given. Rollins released 60 albums over the course of his career. He was honored by former President Obama twice, being awarded the National Medal of Arts and being named a Kennedy Center honoree in 2011. I'm Michael Kastner.
17: Jack Osborne responding to criticism over an artificial intelligence avatar of his late father, Ozzy Osborne. Jack and his mother, Sharon, recently announcing a partnership with digital human tech company Hyperreal to create the avatar. According to the company, the life-size avatar will have the ability to have conversations with fans and move, speak, and respond as Ozzy would. During a YouTube live stream, Jack said that what they're doing is going to be so tasteful, adding it's really complex what we're doing. Ozzy Osbourne passed away last year. He was 76 years old. That's entertainment. I'm Jennifer Polsoni.
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19: Memorial Day marked the start of summer travel and a dangerous spike in road fatalities. June, July, and August are known as the 100 deadliest days. State troopers say speeding, drunk driving, and distractions drive up the number of crashes this time of year. Teen drivers are especially at risk. A blood emergency has been issued in New York and New Jersey ahead of the FIFA World Cup games. Liz Warner reports.
20: Both the New York Blood Center and New Jersey Blood Services said Tuesday they're down to less than a two-day supply of blood. Type O, the universal type used in emergency care, is now down to less than a one-day supply. This is always a big concern during the summer months when donations fall as hospitals get more car crash victims who need blood. Blood bank officials also expect the surge in tourism this summer due to the World Cup matches in our region will increase demand. You can donate if you're 17 or older or at age 16 with a parent's written consent.
19: Health update. I'm Sarah Lee Kessler.
21: From cutting-edge gadgets to the tech news you need to know, let's dive into the latest in technology. Here's what's happening in the world of tech.
2: and Vermont to the list of states getting the green light to sue Meta over its platforms allegedly addicting kids. Here's Matt Mattinson.
6: On Tuesday, the Supreme Court refused to hear Meta's appeal of a lower court's ruling that allows the suit to move forward. Meta had been arguing Vermont doesn't have the jurisdiction. It's the latest in a series of legal battles Meta is fighting over whether it's knowingly harming children with the design of its social media platforms. Meta just settled a similar suit brought by a school district in Kentucky.
2: Apple's watch update reportedly is going to focus on the heart. Bloomberg says Watch OS 27 is going to improve heart rate tracking. There also might be new watch faces. And Ferrari's first fully electric car is getting a big thumbs down from Italians and online critics. The company unveiled the Luce on Tuesday with a base price of $640,000. Ferrari's former chairman said they should take the prancing horse off the car, adding, at least the Chinese won't copy this car. Tech Report, I'm Mark Mayfield.
1: 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Fast traffic every 15 minutes, only on New Jersey 101.5.
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4: And now it's time for New Jersey 101.5 Fast Traffic.
24: Jersey Turnpike with the construction work wrapping up northbound side. Truck lanes, exit 6 up toward exit 14, Route 206. That's construction work paving going on south of Chester, 513 down toward Old Chester Gladstone Road, down by Fox Chase Road. 33 with the right lane closed each way at Neptune because of downed utility pole, both ways by Route 35. South Jersey roads are in good shape. George Washington Bridge, about a 15-minute delay leaving New Jersey. Traffic made possible by True Green. True Green, stop doing it yourself and get a golf course. 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I'm Bob Williams. Next report in 15 minutes on New Jersey 101.5.
4: Let's see what the skies have in store for us today. Here's your weather update with Chief Meteorologist Dan Zero on New Jersey 101.5.
25: All right, once we get past today, we reach the payoff for all the yucky, challenging weather. Over the last week, we close out this work week with a couple of gorgeous weather days, and even this weekend's looking good, although maybe a little too cool for the beach or the pool. This morning, temperatures are in the 60s. This afternoon, we reach into the lower 80s. We're going to sweat a little bit today, not only warm, but quite humid, too. We're going to see some waves of spotty showers. Already have some raindrops over the southern half of the state today. We've got more on the way. There could be a rumble of thunder at some point. Generally, rain will be light today. Lots of clouds, some peaks of sun this afternoon. Still an isolated shower chance this evening. Then skies will clear, lows in the lower 60s, and we fall into much more comfortable air tomorrow. Mostly sunny and breezy.

0: Breezy tomorrow, highs in the mid-70s, sunny and mid-70s on Friday. That is beautiful. Could be a sprinkle early Saturday morning. The rest of the weekend looks good, just cooler. Upper 60s on Saturday, lower 70s to close out the month on Sunday. Right now, Spring Lake 65, Glassboro 66, Hamilton 65.
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1: Hefty, hefty, hefty.
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6: It's 6 o'clock. I'm Eric Scott. Governor Mikey Sherrill is renewing her calls to shut down Delaney Hall in Newark as protests continue outside the ICE detention facility. Sherrill says she remains opposed to the detention center, especially after she was not allowed inside on Monday after she got reports of poor treatment.
7: Never thought Delaney Hall should open. We had a law here in New Jersey against privately run detention facilities. I think from the lack of accountability, we're seeing exactly why they are a bad idea.
6: DHS is firing back hard, accusing New Jersey politicians of spreading smears and chasing fundraising clicks instead of facts, forcefully rejecting allegations made by Sherrill and other New Jersey Democrats. DHS Secretary Mark Wayne Mullen said these politicians are more interested in fundraising clicks than facts. Meanwhile, Border Czar Tom Homan told Fox News he would order Delaney Hall detainees to be force-fed and said hunger strikes don't work. Homan defended ICE's detention standards as better than any state prison, county jail, or federal lockup. And if it gets bad enough and the prisoners are putting themselves in extreme medical danger, then we will get a court order and force feed them. One of the individuals thrown into Barnegat Bay after their boat collided with a navigation marker on Monday has died. State police identifying 28-year-old Gunnar Pearson. Pearson ran track at Barnegat High School and Stockton University. He's a former lifeguard in Ship Bottom. The Sandpiper is reporting the other person thrown from the boat was Pearson's girlfriend. The cause of the crash still under investigation by state police. It's 6:02 now on New Jersey 101.5. We're going to get an update of your early morning commute. Bob and Jill have fast traffic in 60 seconds.
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6: New Jersey remains in the...
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14: Good morning, Eric, and good morning, drivers. At Neptune, we have a lane closure on Route 33 east and westbound by Route 35. That's a cleanup of a crash involving a downed utility pole. Right lane closed each way on Route 33 at 35. Otherwise, good early start on the turnpike north of 7A. The construction work is clear. The parkway is also looking pretty good. However, leaving New Jersey at the Gothels Bridge, very slow to the Staten Island side. Looks like a crash on 278 over by 440. The outer bridge crossing is better. George Washington Bridge with a 20-minute delay upper and lower Lincoln and Holland tunnels 5 to 10 minutes. Bob Williams, New Jersey traffic north.
15: Joel Myra, New Jersey traffic south, and it's a good ride at 295 Route 1. No problems. If you're going into Philly, 95 has some delays already. Southbound forming up pretty heavy if you want to opt out for 295 instead. 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
6: It is 6:05 now on New Jersey 101.5. Where are the worst drivers in New Jersey? LendingTree and analyst Bob Bott says one town stands above the rest for the most incidents per 1,000 drivers.
16: Old Bridge had the highest number of incidents per 1,000 drivers at 83.3, and this includes speeding tickets, DUIs, at-fault accidents, and other moving violations.
6: Brick and Lakewood, second and third worst, respectively. The research finds cities with the fewest reported incidents are Camden, Newark, and Jersey City. It's 6:06 now on New Jersey 101.5. We've got some changes to the weather, and Dan will detail it for you in 2 minutes.
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21: Today is going to be warm and humid and a bit unsettled. We've got some spotty rain pushing through mainly the southern half of the state right now. Even some heavier stuff that's developed across Camden, Gloucester, and Salem counties at the moment. And we'll see a couple more waves of spotty showers today. Maybe a little thunderstorm at some point. We're going to have lots of clouds with peaks of sun this afternoon. Temperatures now in the 60s. We're going to reach into the lower 80s this afternoon. Still an isolated shower chance this evening, and then skies will clear and humidity going down overnight. Lows in the lower 60s, and tomorrow's going to be a much nicer, much drier, much more comfortable day. Mostly sunny and breezy for your Thursday. Highs in the mid-70s. Friday looking great too. Sunny skies and highs again mid-70s. 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

0: 6:09 on New Jersey 101.5. Good morning. I am Bill Spadia, and as the song says, I am back. Good to be back with you. Hope you had a great long weekend. We have a lot to get to today, but of course, we'll start with the fact that, Dan, I get back, and it is thick and humid and hot. Yeah. Wow, is it hot?
1: Yeah.
0: Now, I'm going to get the elephant in the room out of the way. Yes, I shaved. So the good news is...
1: It's jarring.
0: It's jarring, right? I have not shaved my beard in, I think it's been 6 years.
1: That's incredible. And you look, I mean, okay, dude to dude, right?
0: Yeah.
1: You look good with the scruff.
0: Thank you. Appreciate that.
1: Without the scruff...
0: Not as good?
1: I don't know how I feel about this, Bill. this is going to be a morning.
0: I said it seems mixed reaction. The good news is at some point we're going to be on YouTube this morning.
1: And then everybody can voice their opinions.
0: Yes.
1: Make sure you call in and tell us what you think. 1-800-283-101.5.
0: I'll do a side-by-side and take a listener poll soon. But anyway, it's better with the humidity.
1: I can imagine that. Yeah. Yesterday was super humid. Today's going to be even worse. I mean, this is going to be like, it's going to feel kind of like Florida today. Ugh. Because, you know, the air is going to be thick. It's going to be warm into the 80s. And it's going to rain today. But that rain isn't going to offer much relief because, you know, the rain turns off and it's still going to be warm and really steamy.
0: It was spitting on my walk in this morning.
1: Yeah. There's actually some heavier rain that's just moving across the Delaware River into like Camden, Gloucester, Salem counties right now. So much needed rain. You know, it's going to be hit or miss today. And we probably trend a little drier once we get into like midday into this afternoon.
0: So when is the relief? Right away.
1: Absolutely. Yep. Today is like the peak of this. It's not even a heat wave. It's a warm wave. You know, we're in the 80s today. It's really humid today. And then humidity goes away tonight. Skies clear tonight. And then tomorrow and Friday, the payoff for what's really been a couple of challenging weeks of weather.
0: Yeah.
1: You know,
0: yeah.
1: I know you were away, but Memorial Day weekend really stunk around here.
0: I heard it was cold and rain. We had 90s and heat and sun. It was great. It was summer.
1: It was not ideal around here. And even last week, I mean, we had the heat wave last week, too.
0: Yeah.
1: So it's been a rough couple of weeks. Tomorrow and Friday look like beautiful weather days. And even this weekend, we're going to trend a little cooler. So I'm not sure how the weekend is looking for like beach and pool weather.
0: Yeah.
1: But I think it's going to be comfortable and bright and, you know,
0: and no rain after today.
1: There could be a sprinkle Saturday morning.
0: Okay.
1: And then next week will be our next chance for a bit of rain that we'll have to watch. But this is our last chance for like anything, you know, organized or widespread for a little while.
0: All right, thank you, Dan.
1: Yes, sir.
0: Eric, how was the long weekend?
2: We treated it like it was a winter storm, so we hunkered down and I cooked all weekend.
0: That's great.
2: So that was the extent of it. We did nothing. Fortunately, we had nothing scheduled this weekend, so we had a great time.
0: That's awesome. I love a no schedule weekend.
2: Yep. There was nothing on the schedule, so I was like, all right, I'm going shopping on Friday.
0: Yeah.
2: I laid in all the supplies, and I cooked like it was a winter storm.
0: So I was in the middle of a plane delay chaos on Thursday. Could not join you on the show. I have to tell you, it was ridiculous. They changed the reason for the delay. I think what bothered me the most, so I get to Newark Airport. This is Wednesday night. You're in for me on Thursday.
2: Right.
0: And Friday. It's Wednesday night. Our flight is scheduled 8:50, which is perfect. I hear from the, we use VRBO, and we had a great place set up in an area called Olympia, which is right in the Hammersmith Fulham area, not far from Elizabeth's place. And she's like, no problem. No one's in the place. Early check-in. You guys can come straight to the flat. Drop your stuff.
2: Nice.
0: I'm like, this is working out perfectly. It's 8 o'clock. We're supposed to board. Nope. We're delayed 15 minutes, then a half hour, then an hour. Now we're going to take off at 10 o'clock. We go, okay, not bad. 10 to 10, easy. The 7-hour flight and 5-hour time difference. They kept delaying until 12:30. So now it's 12:30, and we're like, okay, this is still good. Timing's still good. So what do they load the plane. We get on the plane at Newark. Plane departs from the gate. So I'm like, fantastic. I'm asleep. This is what I do. The plane departs. I wake up a couple hours later. I'm still in Newark. Didn't move. 3 hours. 3 hours. And... They then say we're going to... Now, at this point, they announced the first delay was a weather delay. Then it was a mechanical delay. And then at the end of the 3 hours, literally sitting on the tarmac, they're like, sorry, folks, the crew has timed out.
2: Yep.
0: I'm like, you have got to be kidding me. You didn't know that? Don't you guys have some kind of little, is there not anyone that does math at United Airlines? No, we can't do that. You didn't know that you were going to time out? So anyway, we go back. Now, here was the kicker. As we're approaching the gate, plane stops. Pilot comes on. He said, we cannot get to the gate as of right now. There is another United flight blocking us with mechanical issues. No kidding. Another hour. I just.
2: So we did the math on the air, by the way, because we were following this. You know, we were texting back and forth with you and everything. Yeah. So it was what? Was it overall a 13-hour delay?
0: Yeah. We left. So technically 12 hours. We left around 8:30 Thursday morning.
2: All right. So 12, 13-hour delay and a 7-hour flight to London.
0: Yep.
2: You could have flown to Sydney in that period of time.
0: Right.
2: You could have been in Australia in the amount of time
0: Isn't that crazy?
2: It took for you to get to London.
0: Crazy. It was, we showed up at the place at, I think we got there around 9:30 at night. So 25 hours from leaving my house to get, it was just, more than that, almost 30 hours to get to the place. Crazy. Absolutely ridiculous. And the problem, of course, is that we start getting emails from United. They offered us $50. Needless to say, I spent 3 hours on the phone with United yesterday. I got $250 back for each of us, so $500.
2: Okay.
0: And I may get a full credit on the return flight because, I'll tell you, after traffic and weather, same thing happened. Wait till I tell you the story about how we almost got diverted mid-flight. Because of an incident that, thank God, Jody was paying attention and stood up and said something and solved the problem. Wait till I tell you.
2: Wow.
0: 6:16, fast traffic instant weather next.
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16: Welcome back, Bill. Good morning. Glad you made it back. And drivers, we're looking at some slowdowns now. The Jersey Turnpike northbound side, broken down tractor trailer, right lane, eastern spur up by exit 15E. You got the George Washington Bridge up to a 20-minute delay, upper and lower levels. And on to Staten Island, eastbound side of 278, a mess off the Goethals Bridge because of an earlier accident at 440. New Jersey Transit trains are looking okay. Bob Williams, New Jersey Traffic North.
17: Joel Myra, New Jersey traffic south. 42 with some road work that's added southbound. Southbound 42 at Green Tree Road to Fry's Mill. But northbound looks pretty good. Just starting to bulk up a little bit near 42 north at 295. New Jersey fast traffic is made possible by True Green. Stop doing it yourself. Go with True Green. 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Next report in 15 minutes on New Jersey 101.5.
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1: We're counting down the final few days of May here, and generally May into June, one of my favorite weather times of year. And we do have some nice weather in the forecast. We just have to chew through one more day of high humidity. It's going to get pretty sticky and steamy today. And we also have some rain pushing through New Jersey today. Right now it's southern New Jersey where we have some spotty showers and even a couple of little downpours that are working through right now. And it's going to be a bit unsettled today with a couple more waves of spotty showers throughout the day. Meanwhile, it's going to be warm and humid today. We're in the 60s now, and we are looking at lower 80s for most of the state this afternoon with lots of clouds, some peaks of sun. As we get into this afternoon, I think the day will generally trend drier in terms of the rain potential as we get into the afternoon too. Still an isolated shower chance as we get into this evening, but clearing skies overnight, falling humidity, lows in the lower 60s, and then much more comfortable tomorrow. Here's the nice weather. Mostly sunny and breezy tomorrow. I'll call that refreshing. Highs will be in the mid-70s. Friday looks great. Sunny and mid-70s, and the weekend looks mostly good too. A sprinkle Saturday morning, and we are cooling down a bit. Upper 60s on Saturday. Sunday we'll see sun and clouds and lower 70s. 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Right now, Atlantic City is 64, Cherry Hill 67, Broadway 68. 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
0: 622 on New Jersey 101.5. Good morning. I am Bill Spadio with you till 10 o'clock this morning. Talking Jersey, taking your calls 1-800-283-101.5. Hey, if you want to take a look in the studio, you can go to YouTube and just put in NJ1015 in the first link up there. It's a picture of my face laughing. Click on that, and you will see the live feed from the show this morning. So I was telling you guys, another delay on the way back.
17: I cannot believe this.
0: So I but it was literally a 25-hour trip getting out there, which is ridiculous when you think about
17: to
0: it.
17: To London.
1: We were laughing with you, not at you,
0: yes,
1: I promise.
0: It was frustrating, not because you don't expect some delays, but they were delaying us hour by hour.
17: And they were delaying you on the runway, so it's not even like you could go to the bar.
0: I literally fell asleep as the plane backed from the gate. Mm. 3 hours later, woke up in Newark.
1: That's terrible. Yeah,
0: it was awful. It was ridiculous. But the flight back, so we get to the airport, all good. Same thing happens. We get on the plane backs up. I fall asleep. 2.5 hours later, I wake up, still in London.
17: Still
0: I'm like,
17: oh,
0: what is, man. What is going on?
17: It's a bad
0: on?
17: Dream. And, it is a bad
1: yes.
17: dream.
1: And international flights, I mean, they take priority. That's a big yeah. deal when they get delayed
0: yes.
1: like
0: to
1: that.
0: The point is there is an EU and a UK rule that mm-hmm. we have to get reimbursed if it's more than 3 hours. So it was 186
17: yeah,
0: minutes.
17: Mm-hmm.
0: So I might get the whole flight back.
17: Round trip.
1: Okay.
17: Absolutely.
0: I don't know. It's only the leg that starts in Europe because America doesn't have the same rule.
17: Are you
0: and
17: kidding?
0: And now I'm on a mission.
17: Oh, please. I
0: we
17: hope
0: need
17: you
0: it.
17: Are.
0: They should be held accountable. The CEO didn't take a pay cut while the rest of us sat there. And, and I said, look, you delay someone that long. How many people are going on business trips? How many meetings can't be rescheduled? How many mm-hmm. reservations and you're paying for the hotel? I mean, there's so many things. It
1: flying
0: just backs up on.
1: Flying with kids.

0: blonde.
1: I thought you were going to say that.
2: Listen to this.
0: Oh, no.
2: So the guy in front of us is like Danzaro height.
0: Ooh.
2: So now, this is, I don't know what, 737, 67, whatever the hell it is. It's much higher.
3: Modern plane.
2: Yes.
3: Big, so, modern, international plane.
2: So she couldn't reach, so he can. Gets up, puts the black tape on. Right away, Jody's like, don't do that. The light is hot. Immediately as she stood up and said that, it starts to smoke and melt. So I'm like, literally, if an alarm had gone off.
3: This is flight 123 declaring an emergency for smoke.
2: Right. Smoke in the cabin.
0: Any bit of smoke? All,
2: we would have been diverted. So anyway, Jody saved the flight.
0: Jody's. I can't
2: thank thank God she said
3: our
2: something.
3: Hero.
2: Because I'm thinking this is a disaster waiting to happen. But then I'm thinking to myself, then there, I have a video of it. I will post it. They ended up putting paper towels from the restroom over it and using the black tape around it. So there's a good video of the. It didn't help at all.
0: The paper towels.
2: They're white paper towels. The light, it just filtered the light. We had yellow instead of the bright white. I mean, it,
0: oh, that's
2: and it was
0: horrible.
2: Only the one in front of us. So anyway. I managed to sleep anyway.
3: If you ever need to write your book, I think you found your terror on flight 123.
2: So we'll see what happens. I spent 3 hours on the phone. I want to thank Barb in Tampa because apparently if you get angry enough, you transfer from the call center somewhere else in Mumbai or wherever it is, you will get an American after 3 calls. So
0: all
2: keep
0: right,
2: yelling.
0: That's the trick.
2: Keep the faith. Keep the fight. Don't let up. I just refuse to accept. I'm like, no, you're not giving me $50. That's not good enough. No,
0: $50?
2: I want to talk. $50. Are you crazy?
0: Oh, please.
2: Anyway, all right. What was your travel like over the Memorial Day weekend? Did you have a nice long weekend? Did you travel? And have you experienced just the stupidity in air travel these days? 1-800-283-101.5 is the number. 6:27 is the time. Eric Scott with the news next.
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3: It's 6:30. I'm Eric Scott. New Jersey drivers are getting slammed with another major hit to their wallets as auto insurance premiums keep climbing statewide. A new report for the New Jersey Monitor shows New Jersey is the only state in the nation

0: currently seeing double-digit increases in premiums. The average annual cost of full coverage in New Jersey now more than $3,200 a year, with some estimates pushing closer to $3,500. That means many New Jersey drivers are paying nearly $300 a month just to insure a vehicle. A man driving a scooter hit a car making a turn on Route 35 in Wall late Monday afternoon. He later died. The Monmouth County prosecutor says a female driver was turning from Route 35, hit by the scooter. The 47-year-old man driving that scooter thrown into the roadway, and he died later at the hospital. A New York man has been arrested and charged after exposing himself to shoppers, including children, at a New Jersey mall.
1: Paramus police were called to the Old Navy store at Garden State Plaza on Friday for a report of a man harassing shoppers. They say 22-year-old Samuel Omitaran of Monroe, New York, was exposing himself to kids while standing in line, committing a vulgar sex act on himself. He ran out of the store, but police caught him in the mall parking lot. He is charged with sexual assault, child endangerment, and lewdness. Jenner Solo, New Jersey, 101.5 News.
0: It is 6:32 now on New Jersey 101.5, and we're going to get an update on the forecast with Dan in 1 minute.
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6: From the Town's Quinn, New Jersey Info and Weather Network, a couple weather hiccups today as both humidity and rain chances ramp up a bit. Two or three waves of spotty showers expected to sweep through the Garden State. Generally light stuff, although a brief downpour or thunderstorm is a possibility. Otherwise, expect clouds with some afternoon peaks of sun. It'll be warm and sticky, highs in the lower 80s for most. Still an isolated shower chance tonight, lows in the lower 60s, and tomorrow much more comfortable, mostly sunny and breezy, highs mid-70s. I'm Chief Meteorologist Dan Zarrow.
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1: It is 6:35 now on eJersey 101.5 with the Center for Natural Health and Rehabilitation Business Report. Asian shares mostly higher. Oil prices have fallen. The U.S. stock market rose to more records on Tuesday. The S&P setting another all-time high. NASDAQ marching to its own record. Futures in New York are higher, signaling an extension to Tuesday's rally. 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
2: On the turnpike northbound side, Eastern Spur by 15E, broken down tractor trailer on the shoulder that'll back you up north of exit 14. Heavy traffic leaving New Jersey at the Gothels Bridge. That's an earlier accident by 440 on the Staten Island side. 287 looks okay. No current problems on the parkway north of exit 63 through Ocean and Monmouth. Route 33 still the repairs. Right lane closed both ways at 35 at Neptune. That's all because of a downed utility pole. 30 at the George Washington Bridge upper, 20 at the lower Lincoln and Holden tunnels, 10 to 15. Minutes. Bob Williams, New Jersey Traffic North.
3: Joel Myra, New Jersey Traffic South. 42 is northbound building up at Coles Road and exit 9 up through to Route 55. New Jersey Fast Traffic is made possible by Delaware Valley Regional Planning Commission. 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
4: 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Good morning. I am Bill Spadia with you till 10 o'clock this morning, talking Jersey. 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And I just tweeted out the link. If you follow me on social media, you can click there as well. So, Eric, I was telling Jill and Dan the festivities on the ride, the flight back, I had the same experience. It was deja vu all over again. Like, that's crazy. I literally fell asleep as we taxied out from the jetway, out cold. 2.5 hours later, wake up, I'm still in London.
1: And you expect to be halfway home at that point.
4: Yeah. Now, the worst part was we hit Ireland about an hour later. You're flying. I'm like looking at the map and I'm like, this is torture. I'm like, I'm still over Ireland. What's happening? About 2 hours into the flight, we're over the Atlantic, and every light in the plane was left on.
1: Ugh.
4: So all the reading lights. So the people in front of us complained to the flight attendant. I mean, everybody was like, there's got to be something. And they had no answer, of course. They're like, yeah, they're actually stuck in the cockpit as well. So I'm like, well, that's not good, but I'm glad that technical glitch did not delay us even further. So here was the workaround. All of a sudden, I see the flight attendant come back with a roll of black tape. And the guy in front of us, now it's a newer plane, so it's out of reach. You have to stand up and reach. And so he's taller, so he grabs the tape and he puts it over the light. Jody immediately jumps up. She's like, don't do that. The light is hot. You're gonna start a fire. Thankfully, she immediately did that. As she does that, they all turn around and look at her like, "What are you smoke?" Because they're hot.
1: Aren't they LED lights, which are not hot?
4: You think that? They're apparently not. The reading lamps on the planes are hot. Who knew? So all of a sudden, you see the smoke and the thing starts curling up, melting. Thankfully, they got it off right away. And I'm thinking to myself, imagine if that had set off an alarm.
1: Yeah, you would have been diverted.
4: Would have been diverted.
1: Absolutely.
4: You agree, right? There's no, yes, no. They're not allowed to not divert.
1: Correct.
4: So I, of course, like an idiot, I'm on Wi-Fi. So I text the family group. I'm like, this is a real S show. Like, I'm, you know, right? I had to bleep myself. And I concerned everybody because they were watching the flight. They're like, you're in the middle of the Atlantic. What's going on? I made a joke. I'm like, your mom just saved us from having to be diverted. She's like, Elizabeth is texting back. She's like, they're diverting the flight? What? So here's my advice. If you have Wi-Fi and there's a situation on the plane, don't text anybody.
1: Right.
4: Because there's no way for that to be in context. And I realized when we talked to the kids yesterday, I'm like, oh, sorry, guys. Did not mean to upset anybody. I was watching it in real time. And I'm thinking to myself, we're 3+ hours delayed. Now, because of the EU rules, and the UK adopted the same rule even with Brexit, we may get a full refund. Because any flight delayed more than 3 hours, they stick it to the air carriers, and they've got to do right by you. Not the same rules on the American side.
1: Yeah, I've never heard of that.
4: Yeah,
1: here.
4: So I forget what it's called. It's like UK 261, whatever the rule is. So United, actually, I got to say, they did right by me, but you have to go through the hoops.
1: Yeah, it's a pain. Well, they what have we talked about before? They count on you at some point just giving up. Not worth my time.
4: I dug in. We pot of coffee. I sat down, computer open. I'm like, okay, baby, we're doing it. Here we go. And I did. It was about 2.5 hours of calls. I was disconnected a couple times, a few emails back and forth. And by the fourth time, I got to Barb in Tampa, who wanted me to know she was an American
1: in the U.S.
4: In America.
1: Yeah. Uh-huh.
4: And let me tell you, all of a sudden it changed. If you have the perseverance, if you can figure that out and spend that time. Now, thankfully, I took yesterday off because I won't have time to do that today.
1: No.
4: And that's why I think we need this rule in the U.S. The air carriers should be financially responsible regardless of cause if the flight is 3 hours delayed. Because I can tell you, the multi-gazillion dollar CEO, he didn't take a haircut on his pay this week.
1: Uh-uh.
4: And thousands of people are missing appointments, spending extra money on their hotels, etc. I mean, a million things. You think about how many things that disrupts when you are that late.
1: Well, I mean, air travel has become just such a crapshoot.
4: Yeah.
1: And when it goes bad, it goes bad.
4: Yeah.
1: Can you
4: imagine if we were diverted to Reykjavik because of smoke from tape on the light? I just can't. I was at the peak. I got so mad. I was happy by the time we were done. It was like a bell curve.
1: I would have.
4: You get to the peak.
1: Yeah,
4: calm. You're like,
1: I've been that mad before. Where you get to the end of it and you're just like, this is
4: just so
1: bleeping ridiculous,
4: so stupid.
1: But I would have had to have been sedated. I would have had to have been sedated. There's no, and I'm not talking about like alcohol. I'm talking about like
4: the hard stuff. That's it.
1: I mean, find the hard stuff and just knock me out because
4: you're getting angry hearing my story.
1: The anxiety that I feel just imagining me going through that is unreal. It's one of the reasons why we have not traveled to Europe as often as we would like. Because I dread the flight. I just dread the flight.
4: And well, I haven't made any better
1: so
4: for
1: frustrated.
4: You. Yeah.
1: It's one of those things where when we really start traveling Europe, she's finally coming around to this. I'm like, we need to go for a month.
4: Yeah.
1: I don't want to do the back and forth. I want to go for a month.
4: You almost have to be retired to do that. I mean, right? I mean, I'm not.
1: Because they won't let me take all my time at once.
4: Well, that's why when I came off the campaign trail, after I lost the election and we took a couple months off, we spent almost a month. And it was, you didn't even think about it because it didn't matter. On either end of a 2 or 3 week, 4 week trip, you're right, it doesn't hit you as much. But either way, the minute you get on the plane and you are ready to go home, I mean, it cost me a parking. I decided to drive.
1: Like, how long were you in London? 3 days?
4: 5 days.
1: Five days.
4: So we left Wednesday. We were supposed to be Thursday, Friday, Saturday, Sunday, fly home Monday. So 4.5 days. But we lost all day Thursday. So got in late Thursday night. So we had Friday, Saturday. Basically 3 days. Yeah, 3.5 days.
1: See, I don't think that's enough time for me because I wouldn't even have an opportunity to enjoy it before I started to get stressed out about having to go back.
4: That's funny. Don't think about it. Part of the issue is that, I mean, for us, it's easier because Elizabeth lives there. So you're going between our flat and hers. It's like we live in the neighborhood.
1: Right.
4: So it feels different. If you're in a hotel, I mean, I've done the hotels. I wouldn't do it again. I go to VRBO is a really fantastic service and way cheaper than Airbnb. At least in Europe it is.
1: I mean, I have a good friend who has a flat right in downtown London, and he's had it for years. He goes back and forth in like a weekend.
4: Yeah.
1: He'll be like, on Friday, I'm flying to London. I'll be back Monday morning.
4: My shortest trip was less than 24 hours. It was on one of her moves. She and she needed help moving, and it was, I think it was her sophomore year. I don't remember now, but I'm like, okay, I couldn't take any time off. So we flew out Friday, landed Saturday. I flew back Saturday night, like late. I mean, it was like I took the red eye, I took the late night or the early morning Sunday. I took back. So I was up through Saturday night. But, you know, we got the job done. We moved. And you've got to have a stomach for air travel these days. It is really less convenient than you think. But I do want to thank United. I don't think all of it was their fault. They did right after the fourth call and after the second hour. My advice to all these companies is, honestly, send me to an American on the first call. You can't believe how you will bring the temperature down when you're talking to somebody that you can't understand and they're telling you, I'm gonna send you a form. You have to fill out the form.
1: Oh,
4: I can't talk to you.
1: Yeah.
4: I'm like, you're telling me you're sending me a form so I can get a complaint ID so I can then wait on hold and call you back? Yes, that's their process. That's a stupid process, by the way. When I finally got to Barb in Tampa, guess what? All solved on that phone call. I knew you could do it. That's what we need. But I think we need a corporate check in America. It's time to hold these big corporations accountable. They're making billions of dollars. It's time that they start paying for how much they inconvenience us. We need a European-style rule that if you're delayed 3 hours, they got to pay for your flight. You agree? 1-800-283-101.5. 647. Fast traffic, instant weather next.
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2: All right, Bill. Jersey Turnpike northbound up by exit 14. Looks like a crash affecting the car and truck lanes. 1 and 9 getting busy out of Newark at Route 78 up toward the Skyway. Northbound 1 and 9. And then a crash on the Skyway itself northbound side midway to Jersey City. Lincoln and Holland tunnels, they're all timing at about 30 to 40 minutes. George Washington Bridge the same. Not much on the Garden State Parkway out of Ocean and Monmouth counties. The repairs on Route 33 continue at Neptune by Route 35 down Utility Pole, right lane closed each way. Bob Williams, New Jersey Traffic North.
3: Joel Myra, New Jersey Traffic South. Here we go. The party's on at 42 northbound. Coles Road up through to Route 55. You have it slow, and as a result, 55 north is tied up at Deptford exit 58 up through to Route 42. 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
16: Gosh, now that we're in the summer season, we can start talking about the muggy meter, right? How much you're going to sweat based on the dew point. Muggy meter, by the way, not to be confused with the hate-o-meter. That's coming up later this morning, of course. So I try to give you different categories. You know, we've got dry, comfortable, sticky, steamy, tropical, and we're kind of on the upper end of that scale today. Not truly stifling air, but you're going to be chewing through some humidity today. You're going to notice it with dew points approaching 70. That's going to get better tonight into tomorrow for sure. So it's going to be a warm and humid day with highs in the lower 80s for most. We do have some showers. That's not going to offer much relief, though. Some rain pushing through southern New Jersey. We'll see a couple more rounds of raindrops as the day goes on. Lots of clouds today with peaks of sun, hopefully, as we get into this afternoon. Still a chance of a shower into this evening, then clearing skies overnight. Lows fall into the lower 60s, and then much more comfortable tomorrow. A refreshing weather day. Mostly sunny and breezy, highs in the mid-70s. And Friday also looks beautiful. Sunny skies, highs again in the mid-70s. So finally, we get to pay off some really nice weather for both tomorrow and Friday. 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Right now, Margate 64, Trenton 66, Hillsborough 66. 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
4: 6:54 on New Jersey 101.5. Weather for nothing. I like that. Way to go, Dan. Yeah, the music started a little early. Sounded that, good, though. I think I like that bit.
16: That was kind of right? Cool, yeah.
4: And I can tell you get your energy up into the temperatures.
3: Exactly.
4: You know what's funny? I still couldn't tell you what towns or what temperatures you read. That's the problem.
3: People ask us, what's the weather?
4: Like, I don't know. What's the traffic? I don't know. What's Spadey talking about? Don't know. No idea.
3: I don't know, but I'm sure it's going to aggravate me and pee me off.
4: Yes. No. Well, that's why. Hence the hate-o-meter. By the way, if you're looking on YouTube, that is not a bald spot in the back of my head.
3: Yeah.
4: Kathy comes walking lighting. Around the board. She's like, do you have a 3-inch bald spot on your head? I'm like, I hope not. I don't know. Do I? Well, it's like it's weird the way the light reflects.
3: It's the lighting. It's
4: is it the lighting?
3: I can verify that. Yeah. I had to go look. I'm like, does he have
4: the bald spot on the front of
3: his face? Let's talk about that one.
4: I actually shaved.
3: But Bill, think about it. You usually wear a baseball cap.
4: Yes, that's true.
3: So I was like,
16: no, that's what the other problem is. I didn't even realize that.
4: No hat today.
16: The lack of hat.
3: Well, when he walked in this morning, I said, oh, look at you, hatless Joe. And then you mentioned.
4: You looked at me like, scrunch your eyes. I'm like, yes, Jill, I shaved. You're like, that's the other thing.
16: The lack of hat is what's also disturbing about this.
4: Yes.
16: Can I tell our audience how I described your face?
3: Yes.
16: Slappable.
4: Yeah.
16: You're very slappable, Bill. And I mean that in the best possible way.
4: Right, it's just a smooth skin. You're like, I get that.
3: There was a commercial in the 70s. Remember, it was like a shaving cream commercial and they like slid.
16: It would make a great sound. That?
4: Was it Gillette? It was like the aftershave.
3: Yeah.
4: Aquavelva?
3: Well, all I could say is Bill keeps touching himself, his face. He can't stop touching his face.
4: Jill.
3: Because it must feel different.
4: It does. It feels very weird.
3: Yeah.
4: There's no, I know.
16: You said it's been six, I mean, are we talking like pre-pandemic since you fully shaved?
4: Yes.
3: Yeah. Now, how about pandemic. Zero?
16: I have not shaved since I had kids. So 2015.
4: Wow.
16: They wouldn't recognize me. I can't shave now. They wouldn't know me.
3: Like a superpower? Do you feel like you're missing part of your...
4: It feels... You're right. I'm like doing this like on my chin. I'm like, oh my God, where's the beard? It's weird. It's very strange. All right,
3: a close-up?
4: Yes, you can switch the camera.
3: On YouTube.
4: I was going to say we should probably break. Don't we have a... Well, now you got Dan. All right. Well, I don't because the thing is...
3: This is bad when Bill is saying we should break. Kathy, you are off the rails.
4: Because there's a delay. So we're going to go to Dan, then you're going to go to me, then Jill. But you won't see it.
3: I shaved. Don't.
4: What's the... Joe shaved too. That's right. Anyway, thank you. Yes, it's a little odd. So I have to get used to it.
3: It's the distance between your nose and your
4: it's gonna
3: upper
4: be
3: lip. That
4: weird on Saturday going to work in New York because I've only done Newsmax with... Thomas isn't a bad mood today. Look, he's waving.
17: We got a break.
4: All right, let's break. 6:57. AJ, you'll be first. Other side of the news next.
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5: It's 7 o'clock. I'm Eric Scott. Governor Mikey Sherrill accusing ICE agents at Delaney Hall in Newark of purposely trying to incite the crowd by using pepper spray on protesters, including U.S. Senator Andy Kim from New Jersey.
6: They were completely out of control, obviously, and not working to keep the situation in a thoughtful, peaceful and thoughtful. I think they were working to incite people.
5: The Department of Homeland Security is rejecting Sherrill's allegations. DHS Secretary Mark Wayne Mullen dismissing Sherrill's version of events, saying these sanctuary state politicians are more interested in fundraising clicks than facts. Newark Mayor Ross Baraka, who was also there on Monday, is calling for Attorney General Jennifer Davenport to investigate conditions at Delaney Hall, including its certificate of occupancy and compliance with state and local regulations. The State Department of Health, he says, should also investigate to make sure the facility is in compliance with public health and safety standards. Pride will not be on display at least two New Jersey towns when Pride Month begins June 1st. West Orange Rainbow steps removed for restoration and repair work. Mayor Susan McCarthy acknowledging the poor timing of the removal, saying the township is working on a meaningful Pride event in June, but offered no details. And Booton will not be flying the Pride flag on municipal flagpoles. Mayor James Lynch vetoed an ordinance approved by the town council, saying residents are free to display whatever they wish at their homes, but municipal flagpoles should be limited to only U.S. and military flags. It's 7:02 on New Jersey 101.5. We'll get an update of your early morning commute. Bob and Jill with fast traffic in 1 minute.
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2: On your way to Jersey City, Route 109, very heavy on the Skyway. Looks like there's some sort of accident by Broadway, midway across. Truck Route 109 better. New Jersey Turnpike also looking better north of exit eastbound side Newark Bay Extension. Parkway looking good out of Ocean and Monmouth Counties. 33 still with the lane closures east and westbound side 33 over by Route 35. That's all because of a down utility pole at Neptune. Bob Williams, New Jersey Traffic North.
3: Jill Myra, New Jersey traffic south. 42 northbound packed from Coles Road, exit 9 up through to Route 55. 55 is northbound slow and feeling it. From Deptford, exit 58 up through to Route 42. And we're starting to bulk up a little bit at 295 northbound at exit 26. 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
5: 7:04 on New Jersey 101.5. Early primary voting has begun in New Jersey. It'll continue through Sunday, ahead of Tuesday's June 2nd election.
7: Democratic Senator Cory Booker is unopposed, but four Republicans are running to challenge him in November. All 12 congressional seats are up for grabs. In South Jersey, four Democrats are vying for a chance to unseat GOP Congressman Jeff Van Drew. In North Jersey, four Democrats are competing to face GOP incumbent Tom Kane Jr. Also in North Jersey, incumbent Democrat Robert Menendez Jr. trying to ward off a primary challenge by Musab Ali. In 2017, Ali, who was 20, became the youngest Muslim elected official in the nation by winning a seat on the Jersey City School Board. I'm Sarah Lee Kessler.
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16: Temperatures on this Wednesday morning are in the 60s across most of New Jersey. It's a mild but manageable start to a warm late May day. You're going to feel that humidity in the air, too, adding to the sweat factor. Highs this afternoon in the lower 80s for most. In addition, we're going to see some raindrops, waves of spotty showers pushing through the state. Not all day, but you might get wet or damp at some point. Could even be a little thunderstorm. Lots of clouds, peaks of sun this afternoon. Still an isolated shower this evening. Then clearing skies, lows in the lower 60s, mostly sunny, breezy, and refreshing tomorrow, highs in the mid-70s. 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
4: 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I am Bill Spadia. 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You'll see my smiling face. Click on it, and you can watch what's going on in the studio. AJ, I'm going to get to you in a second. But first, Eric, I'm looking at the video from the protest. I think you had said this earlier. The reality is that the ICE agents, I think, not only showed incredible restraint, but there's clear provocation coming from the protesters, if you watch the video.
5: I mean, they were building barricades. At one point, they were digging stones up from the sidewalk to reinforce their barricades. And, you know, as you and I have talked, I mean, this fits the narrative. Mikey Sherrill knew she was not going to be admitted to Delaney Hall. Say whatever you want about Senator Kim. He did it the right way. He called Secretary Mullen and said, hey, I want to exercise my right of congressional oversight. I'm going to show up on Monday. I want to verify that I'm going to have access to the facility. And DHS said, yes, you can have access to the facility. Mikey Sherrill has no such oversight.
4: That's right. Look, we are a nation of laws, as it were, and the reality is this is a federal issue. And, you know, I am concerned about how the governor is stirring the pot on this. Someone's going to get hurt. I mean, these are radicals, most of these protesters. You look at there's chalk marks on the ground, and they're writing things like death to America.
5: Mm-hmm.
4: So this is not your friendly neighborhood protest. I'm sure there are some people there that genuinely expressing concern because they've got a loved one that's behind bars. That's absolutely possible.
5: Well,
4: I'm not going to dismiss
5: that yesterday. I mean, you and I both support the right to peaceable protest.
4: Yes.
5: That is your right as an American.
4: Right.
5: When you bring in, paid professional actors and inciters, as we've seen has happened with some of these things, that's an entirely different thing.
4: Right. And to the complaint about the food, kind of funny, actually, I'm laughing because half the stuff on your supermarket shelves is crap and poison. So I don't know. I mean, is it really all rotten? I doubt that. But you know what? Good on the prisoners. You guys figured it out. Just stop eating. I think they're just intermittent fasting. I think we ought to let this hunger strike. I think Tom Holman ought to relax a little bit. Tom, let him not eat. Who cares? Who cares? This is theater, everybody. Theater. Mikey Sherrill and Andy Kim are ginning up all the aggressive behavior because it works. It sells. I'm looking through X now. I mean, first of all, I'm getting pummeled now with ads on Vrbo because I mentioned it earlier. So there you go. But I'm looking through X. I asked Grok, I'm doing this now, for all you clickbaiters out there. I just said, hey, Grok, can you clarify this issue? They're beating up Trump for siding with Hochul on the vaccine mandate, some Supreme Court issue, and the Trump administration declined to fight something. So right away, the MAGA cult is like, oh my God, Trump hates us now. I'm like, relax, everybody. It was a procedural vote. But this is the problem, that we can't have a meaningful conversation because people react to a very isolated tweet about something a zoomed in video of one guy getting pushed and all of a sudden it's like, oh, ICE hates Americans. I mean, I think everyone needs to relax and start thinking about what you're going to have for lunch. Just back away. Just if we all calm down, turned off the news for 20 minutes, put down the phone, you'd find that most of what you are angry about and agitated about, A, has nothing to do with you. B, you can't solve it. C, if you ignored it, it actually might go away. Because the only reason you've got ICE agents out there in battle gear is because you've got protesters digging up rocks in the street. So,
5: right.
4: So
5: like, cause and effect, right? Yeah, cause and effect.
4: Yeah.
5: I mean, you cannot build a makeshift barricade to block access to a federal facility. No matter what you're protesting, you can't do that.
4: No. So, look, it's the other thing, too. I mean, I don't know if it was the afternoon show talking about this, but somebody was, I heard in the overnight that the idea of protesters getting run over, and people are horrified by this. Like, let me tell you how you avoid getting run over if you're a protester. Don't stand in front of a car. That's it. That's right. My PSA for the day. If a truck is moving forward, get out of the way. Okay, I've now helped you. You're welcome. AJ, you will be first on the other side. I think it's time to really crack down on corporate greed in America, and I think it's time to hold the airlines accountable. I'm sick and tired of it. I'm not. You're going to spend hundreds and hundreds of dollars, maybe more thousands, on a vacation, on a trip, a business trip. You're going to see your grandkids or your kids, and you're going to wait for hours on end and there's no apology. They're going to throw you $50. How about every time a flight is delayed, the CEO has to take a pay cut? How about that? I think it's time to hold American companies accountable the way the Europeans are now holding the airlines accountable. You got to pay if you are delayed. AJ, you'll be first. Other side, 7:14, fast traffic, instant weather next.
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6: All right, Bill, updating Route 78. It's a crash. Right lane is closed. We got this info from Karen on the I-78 Commiserators Club on Facebook. Thanks, Karen. And eastbound side's backed up at least a mile there. You got Route 22 is a better ride. There's also a possible problem over by exit 24 on 78 East. On the parkway, you got backups at Clark at exit 135, 137 with a crash being cleared there by exit 136. Turnpike slow at exit 14 to 15E and a lot of traffic on 280 eastbound side slowing down in toward Route 21. It's about 35 to 40 at the George Washington Bridge. Lincoln and Holland tunnels with a 30-minute delay. Bob Williams, New Jersey traffic north.
7: Joel Myron in Jersey traffic, South 42's northbound ride stinks. It's slow at Coles Road and up through to 55. 55 north backs up from Route 47. Exit 56 all the way up through to Route 42. We have a crash on the parkway southbound. White Horse Pike exit 40 down towards Atlantic City Expressway exit 38. It's a little busy. The right lane is closed off. New Jersey fast traffic is made possible by True Green. 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Get a golf course quality lawn the easy way from the official lawn care treatment provider of the PGA Tour. 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
0: 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Here is your instant weather with Chief Meteorologist Dan Zarrow.
8: Oh, the humidity. We're going to be sweating our way through the day, chewing through the air. It's pretty sticky, and it's actually going to get a little bit worse as today goes along, with dew points approaching 70. That's pretty summerish. It's also going to be very warm today. Temperatures are in the 60s now. We aim for the lower 80s today. In addition, we are getting a bit wet. At the moment, there's a pretty solid block of rain that's moving through Southern Ocean and Atlantic counties. Also, a good little downpour coming through Cumberland and Cape May counties. We'll see additional spotty showers through the day, especially southern New Jersey, especially this morning. Things will trend a little drier with some peaks of sun as we get into this afternoon. So warm, humid, unsettled. Again, lower 80s on average. Feels like a summer day. Changes tonight. Still an isolated shower chance, but eventually we'll see clearing skies and humidity going down. We'll drop to the lower 60s tonight, and then tomorrow, the word here is refreshing. It's going to turn much more comfortable, mostly sunny, breezy, highs in the mid-70s. I love highs in the 70s. It's going to be a real nice day. And Friday, too, sunny, highs in the mid-70s. It is going to turn a bit cooler this weekend, but still generally nice weather. There is a chance of a sprinkle early Saturday morning. 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Right now, Manasquan 68, Woodbury 68, Westfield 67. From the Earth Treasures Fine Jewelers Weather Desk, I'm Chief Meteorologist Dan Zarrow.
0: 723 on New Jersey 101.5. Good morning. I am Bill Spady. All right, let's jump into it. AJ in Vineland, you work at Philly Airport. So, I mean, between the two delays, I'm going to get better service now because the EU and the UK forced the airlines to pay up. And I'm happy about that because it will, you know, we lost a day on the trip and it's completely aggravating. So here we are. What do you think, AJ?
9: Okay, well, I always tell my passengers, whatever you guys are booking flights, try to do as minimum connection times as possible, because that's another thing that a lot of passengers have to deal with, is missing their connecting flight. Or I try to say, listen, reroute yourself to another area, because, you know, you're going through these airports and a lot of times you have weather delays, you have mechanical delays, you know, and it's always better just to, you know, be smart about booking your flight.
0: Look, I'm happy to have a mechanical delay. I'd rather they fix the plane than it goes with something broken. But, you know, it's interesting, AJ, how they didn't flag our flight. It was delayed for so many hours on the way out, yet they couldn't get the lights turned off. Like, how does that even happen? At some point, they're going to have to solve that before the next flight. But right. I'm okay going after these big companies. You know, people try to act like, oh, it's capitalism and free markets. No, it's not. Yeah. These guys are subsidized at so many levels with the tax breaks and that they get. I mean, there's so much corporate welfare out there that I don't buy it. I think these companies get to a certain point where they're so big, they're quasi-government. As far as I'm concerned, you know, I'm done. Hold them accountable. Let the billion-dollar executives make a couple of bucks less and make it more convenient for the rest of us. What do you think?
9: They can definitely.

0: on the way back. And then, like, the fact that there was no protocol. Now, they might say, well, we would have, if I had given a choice, fly with the lights stuck on or delay, I would have flown with the lights stuck on. I would, if given that choice, right. I'd do it every time. But that isn't the point. The point is that they're not held accountable to make your experience better or efficient. And
1: there are laws, though. There are laws on the FAA website that if you actually are delayed, you actually have some sort of compensation.
0: I think it depends. They don't have the same rules that the EU has. The EU and the UK have the 3-hour rule. If you're delayed more than 180 minutes, they owe you. And I'm going to find out hopefully in the next day or so, and I'll report back. I'll let everybody know. We got a nice payback on the flight over from United. Not going to cover the cost of the flight, but, you know, to be fair, I did get there. So it'll offset some of the extra costs that we had because of the delay. But anyway, thanks, AJ. Appreciate your call. Do you agree that it's time to start treating some of these big companies like government and make them accountable? Make them pay. I say make them pay. I'm sick and tired of big corporate taking advantage of their customers and just ignoring the fact that things have gotten so much worse and people are so complacent now. I mean, even in our group conversation, we're like, well, it was only delayed 3 hours. Like, we've now come to accept crappy service. It shouldn't have taken me 4 calls to get to an American to get my problem solved. And by the way, she solved it. So it raises the question, is the entire system just set to wear you down so you don't go fight for what's yours? What's been your customer service experience? 1-800-283-101.5. 728. Eric Scott with the news next.
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7: It's 7:30. I'm Eric Scott. Here are some of the stories that we're talking about on the New Jersey 101.5 Morning Show for this Wednesday. Nearly half of New Jersey schools have outdated pipes that allow dangerous levels of lead to leach into drinking water for students and staff. That, according to a new report from the Department of Education in New Jersey. However, even if every lead service line in New Jersey were removed, it wouldn't be enough to safeguard students from the dangerous effects of lead. Many schools have vast indoor lead plumbing that can't be replaced unless entire chunks of the building are ripped out. That's according to policy manager at New Jersey Future. That means there will always be some lead when drinking water at these schools, and the tests every 3 years will show it. A Howell homeowner took the law into his own hands when he chased after a 12-year-old boy who had just kicked his door in and fled on an e-bike. Howell police say the man chased the boy, caught him, held him on the ground until officers arrived. Then the boy's mother tried to claim the man pointed a gun at her son, but a review of the surveillance footage didn't show any evidence of a firearm. It did show the boy kicking in

0: the door, and he's been charged with criminal mischief. An Ocean County woman facing prostitution, money laundering, and corporate misconduct charges. Police say the four spas that she owned were actually selling sex.
1: Sayreville police say 44-year-old Kelly Johnkey Gonzalez owned a local spa along with others in Brick, Jackson, and Millstone. Her social media pages say they offered exclusive four-handed massages to number four from talented Latina therapists. Now, investigators say they spent months going undercover inside the spas and say they ended up seizing over $100,000 in cash and froze her assets. Johnkey Gonzalez was arrested Tuesday the 12th and released pending a June 11th hearing in Middlesex County Superior Court. Levon Putney, New Jersey 101.5 News.
0: 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We're going to get an update on the forecast with Dan in 1 minute.
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5: From the Towns Square, New Jersey Info and Weather Network, a couple weather hiccups today as both humidity and rain chances ramp up a bit. Two or three waves of spotty showers expected to sweep through the Garden State. Generally light stuff, although a brief downpour or thunderstorm is a possibility. Otherwise, expect clouds with some afternoon peaks of sun. It'll be warm and sticky, highs in the lower 80s for most. Still an isolated shower chance tonight, lows in the lower 60s, and tomorrow much more comfortable, mostly sunny and breezy, highs mid-70s. I'm Chief Meteorologist Dan Zarrow.
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1: Hefty, hefty, hefty.
0: Hefty slider bag. 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
4: It is 7:36 now on New Jersey 101.5 with the Ru Insurance Business Report. The parade of layoffs since Governor Mikey Sherrill took office and proposed sharply higher taxes on businesses and corporations continues this week. Drug maker Novartis is adding another 76 staff cuts, bringing the total this year to 250. Under Sherrill, the number of layoffs announced this year is far outpacing staff reductions in 2025. In business, anything can happen. 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
5: On the parkway, a couple of things causing backups northbound by exit 136. It's a crash on the shoulder. Then a broken out vehicle just beyond that by exit 138. That was in the center lane a short time ago. 189 northbound at Newark at Wilson Avenue. An accident blocking one lane. You're backed up off of Route 78. 78 update, a crash in the right lane by exit 15 at Clinton. That's causing backups from at least exit 12. We've got 35 to 40 minute delays for the upper level George Washington Bridge. 20 at the lower. Lincoln and Holland tunnels, 30 to 35 minute delays. Bob Williams, New Jersey Traffic North.
6: Joel Myra, New Jersey Traffic South. I'm looking at 42, and you are all backed up. Coming up from the area of Gloucester Township and Coles and Exit 9 all the way up through to Route 55, 55 North. As a result, gets all clogged up from Route 47, Exit 56 up through to Route 42. 295 is starting to party as well, northbound Exit 26 to Exit 28. 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
7: 7:38 on New Jersey 101.5. Good morning. I am Bill Spadio with you till 10 o'clock this morning. Talking Jersey, taking your calls 1-800-283-101.5. I do need to talk about the food a little bit, Eric and Jill.
4: I heard that the food was not good in London.
7: Everyone says that. It could not be further from the truth.
4: Really?
6: Well, you're living with a butcher.
7: I wrote an article. Well, yes. Charlie's the head of sales at a company called H.G. Walter. They supply the meat to about 1,000 restaurants now.
4: Okay.
7: And the food, pound for pound, is, I think it's better. Because you're not getting you're getting a lot of ethnic foods that are authentic and real. The Indian food is among the best, I think, in the world. If you like Indian food.
4: So here's the weird thing. Sandra always said she didn't like Indian food. The last time we were in the Dominican, they had an Indian restaurant on the property.
7: Did she love it?
4: And we went there for dinner three times. She loved it. And I was talking to the resort manager. He goes, yeah, we brought in a fairly well-known chef from India to come in and open this restaurant. it's become our most popular.
7: It's delicious. If you like spice.
6: How new is this? Because when I was in England, this was, we're going back 25 years, everything was just like boiled. Like you'd be in this fabulous looking restaurant and you're thinking, this has got to be good.
7: I think the restaurant scene in London is better than New York.
6: It's got to be better now.
7: Yeah, better than
6: New
7: York.
6: Maybe the Indian influence, because I do not remember seeing
7: everything. The steakhouses, the Italian food is better. Everything's better because
4: But the ingredients are so much different.
7: Yes, the ingredients are better. That's exactly it. They're not, you know, their crap food is still crap food. Their fish and chips is still, you know, seed oil and garbage. Yep. And you look through, you got to shop. Same thing here. But pound for pound, it's just a lighter culture, you know, a little bit. And I think that you can get reservations at these places, and your food, your pricing for your higher end restaurants, comparable to New York. Still, you know, unreachable for a lot of people. Yeah. And, and that stinks. Except you walk down the street, you pop into a pub, and you get the big thing in London is the Sunday roast.
4: Okay.
7: So we did a Sunday roast at a pub called the Hawthorne, and it's just this little tucked out of the way in a neighborhood pub. It was some of the best pork belly I've ever had. They do a pork belly roast where you get the crispy skin and the melty fat.

0: I mean, it's just unbelievable. So, yeah, I think the food pound for pound is better. It's a real restaurant scene. Well, 25 years ago, it was different. I agree.
1: We've noticed that when we've traveled, you know, because you don't have all of the crap and garbage added into, you know, it's, and you can, like, one of the reasons I like Chef Andrea at Luca's in Bordentown is because I know where he's sourcing his stuff from, right? I mean, it's, you know, and the stuff that's being imported is good stuff from Europe. Although he says a lot of times they can't do that because of the FDA rules where you have to add certain things.
0: Yes.
1: To meat and, you know, other fresh ingredients, or they won't allow you to import it.
0: It's ridiculous.
1: It is ridiculous.
0: The FDA works against us. I mean, for example, they don't wash their eggs with the commercial process that we have here, so the eggs are on the shelf.
1: You don't have to put them in the fridge.
0: Guess what? The eggs are better. The eggs taste better.
2: Yeah, the eggs are not in the fridge.
0: You get that more orangey, yellowy, like a darker, deeper yolk.
1: Yeah. I mean,
0: it's just so much.
1: The more orange the yolk, the more nutritious it is. And that's
0: And the beef is better?
1: I never had to refrigerate eggs until I moved to New Jersey because we got them all from, you know, the poultry farm I worked at.
0: But now I think it's everywhere. Yeah. I don't think you can buy them anywhere. I mean, we need to lighten up. We need to start selling. I mean, even in the cheese shops, like, you've got a choice. Not, you can buy the raw cheese. You don't have to. But their raw cheese, you wouldn't even know it. The cheese selections are just, they're so much different because they don't have the same regulations we have here. And I think it's made the food better. Honestly, I think we were told one thing, and then if you are flying through an airport, I mean, Heathrow was not what it is today 30 years ago. Heathrow is one of the best airports. The food's good at Heathrow.
2: Like, really?
0: It's a great airport.
2: So that was segueing to my next question for you, because you had these horrible flight delays.
0: Yeah.
2: And you know, of course, they're not going to eat airplane food.
0: No, I don't eat the plane.
2: BYO, like, did you have some twigs or, like, some tallow in your pocket?
0: I didn't eat.
2: You didn't have to get through TSA with, like, a piece of tallow?
0: I did. I should have packed my own tallow. No, I just didn't
1: eat.
0: Do you?
1: Yeah.
0: Yeah, I took it as a fast.
2: Well, that's a long fast.
0: Yeah, it was long. It was, I was fasting. It could have, it was almost, I mean, in like Delaney Hall, it's like I was on a hunger strike. I did my own hunger strike.
1: That's a pretty brilliant way to bring it right back.
0: My own hunger strike.
2: Your hunger strike.
0: Oh my God. But real quick on the Delaney Hall thing, I do think, again, it's like clickbait misinformation. You know, the governor's doing her thing, and you said an interesting thing. Andy Kim went about it the right way to get his tour because he has legal access
1: as a
0: United States
1: Senator. Has oversight. Yep.
0: Now, him being in the crowd is another thing, and I think that they're all crossing the line because they want this to be something that it's not. It's the reason that you have these paid agitators that really gin up the crowd. We saw this with the feds on January 6th. We saw it with the whoever was behind the protest in Minnesota where that woman got shot. Like, the right, it's happening on the right, it's happening on the left. Now we know it was, you know, the Southern Poverty Law Center that most of what you're seeing out there, guys, is left-wing agitation, most of it, even when it is a right-wing protest. That's what we learned from that Southern Poverty Law Center being exposed, that they were spending millions and millions of dollars because the clickbait news wins, whether it's a right-side issue or a left-side issue. And that's what you got to start learning. Like, people are all upset. The MAGA world's all confused today because Trump posted a picture of him rhino hunting with a big gun and a dead rhino. And then you've got the other side. He endorses Lindsey Graham and goes after his opponent and attacks him. Meanwhile, the opponent votes with Trump 100%, is with him 100% of the time. Same thing with the Massey thing. They redefine a term. The term rhino has been redefined. If I'm a rhino,
1: many times.
0: You've redefined it.
1: Yeah, many times.
0: Right?
1: Yeah,
0: how many times I've been called the right-wing crazy guy, that crazy Trump guy, but all of a sudden I run for office, I'm a rhino. Like, it's redefined to fit a narrative, and I think that's what we're seeing at Delaney Hall.
1: Well, and that's right. When Mikey Sherrill started all of her anti-ICE policies, you and I talked about that and said, you know, it's almost like they're hoping for a conflict, for a confrontation, for violence to fit that narrative. Yeah. And they almost pulled it off on Monday if it were not for the restraint of the immigration agents. And they're being hounded for, you know, releasing pepper spray or whatever. But if you really look at the video,
0: yeah,
1: there's tremendous restraint
0: yep.
1: on the part of the federal agents. And, you know, they were just, I think, by the very nature of the governor going up there on Memorial Day and the rest of the congressional delegation and Ross Baraka was there and, you know, MacIver was also back there now. It just sought to incite the crowd.
0: They dropped the charges on her, right, for smacking the that ICE agent? Or did they? Is that still going?
1: Yeah, that's still going.
0: That'd be interesting. Be interesting to see if members of Congress actually held accountable for assaulting a police officer. I doubt it. I'd like to know when they're going to arrest Mikey Sherrill. At what point are we going to put up with this agitator in chief who is just literally, she's almost like a keyboard warrior that she can go show up when it's calm, then step back, and from the social media and media perspective, say crazy things about the deplorable conditions. First of all, I don't even believe that. Number one. Number two, who cares? Who cares? What, are we going to pay for filet mignon now? Are we getting five-star dinners for these guys? I don't really care if they're eating gruel off the floor. It doesn't matter to me. You know why? Because they're here illegally. Many of them are rapists and killers and robbers and thugs and everything in between. So I don't know about you. I'm not that concerned about the conditions inside of Delaney Hall, whether they're good or bad. 1-800-283-101.5 is my number. Are you paying attention to this? Because something bad is going to happen in this state in the next 24 hours if someone doesn't dial back the governor and the other agitators. 1-800-283-101.5 is the number. 7:47 is the time. Traffic and weather next.
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0: 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Here is your fast traffic with Bob Williams.
14: All right, Bill. Update on Route 78. All lanes are closed now at exit 15. The crash we've been telling you about involves an overturned tractor trailer carrying auto parts. They've got everything stopped there. Eastbound side backed up almost to Jugtown Mountain at exit 11. Not moving. Get with 173, the service road eastbound. And on the parkway, broken out car up by exit 138, still blocking a lane. Crash by exit 136, causing those backups north of the gas pumps at exit 131, 133 area. And a lot of traffic on the turnpike up by exit 14, 109 with the Skyway accident over toward Jersey City. There's also an accident at 109 northbound by Wilson Avenue in Newark. 30 plus at the Lincoln and Holland Tunnels and George Washington Bridge. Bob Williams, New Jersey Traffic North.
2: Jill Myra, New Jersey Traffic South. Well, the plot thickens with 42 northbound. Now we have it jam-packed from Blackwood Clementon Road, exit 8, up through to exit 10, Black Horse Pike, where there is an accident and the right lane is blocked off. This clogs up 55. Even worse, 55 is packed bumper to bumper from Route 47 and exit 56 up through to Route 42. Let's jump it up to Mercer County. 29's northbound ride is very slow from 129 through the tunnel, out of the tunnel and up towards Bridge Street and Route 1. 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Come on, stop doing it yourself. 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
15: Well, today is going to be warm and it is going to be humid, so that sweat factor is definitely in play. We also have seen some rain this morning. Southern half of the state, it's really lined up nicely along the coast here. Ocean, Atlanta, Cape May counties getting pretty good soaking at the moment. We have some additional spotty showers back to the west. Burlington, Camden, Gloucester County seeing some more raindrops. We'll see some more raindrops today. Not doing much to cool things down, unfortunately, because of that humidity that's in the air. We'll see high temperatures today, lower 80s for most. Lots of clouds, some peaks of sun as we trend a little drier into this afternoon. Now, tonight, we'll finally get rid of the humidity and we'll eventually see clearing skies, low temperatures in the lower 60s, and then we fall into a nice, refreshing weather pattern as we enter the final few days of May here. Tomorrow looks great, comfortable, mostly sunny and breezy, highs in the mid-70s. Friday, sunshine, mid-70s. There is a chance of a sprinkle early Saturday morning and then trending a little cooler into this weekend. I think we get stuck in the 60s on Saturday, recovering to the lower 70s again on Sunday. New Jersey weather made possible by the Lead Fest Carnival, going on now through Sunday, June 7th at the Garden State Plaza in Paramus. 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Right now, Surf City 61, Mahwah 64, Piscataway 68. From the Earth Treasures Fine Jewelers Weather Desk, I'm Chief Meteorologist Dan Zarrow.
0: 7:54 on New Jersey 101.5. Good morning. I am Bill Spady. Let's jump right back into it. Go to John in Bedford talking about this Delaney Hall. I think it's this whole thing is just theater. It's theater on all sides. I mean, you've got on the right, you've got theater with Trump redefining a rhino just to suit his own personal endorsement agenda. And then you've got the Democrats, for their part, making stuff up. Now they're talking about, oh, the conditions are bad. The food is rotting inside Delaney Hall. just silly. Do you realize how well we treat these illegal criminals and in so many of these lockups? They're getting better health care than some of the folks living in New York City public housing. I can tell you that. Better living conditions, too. So it's all theater. It's all nonsense. I say let them eat gruel. We're probably paying too much for the food anyway.

0: go to John in Bedford. What do you think, John? You don't like it?
1: I think you're a moron.
2: Okay.
1: Quite frankly.
2: Excellent.
1: I think you're a lowlife. I mean, you're talking about people that you have no, you know, no clue of. You know, you're one of those rich hop snobs from Princeton that you think you know every rapist. You have a rapist in office that you support full-heartedly, a child rapist, no less. You have a felon that you support wholeheartedly.
0: Wait,
1: and you're worried
0: that?
1: About
0: that,
1: working people?
0: Are you talking about Donald Trump? You're trumping up those old, debunked, nonsense charges
1: against
0: Trump?
1: He didn't
0: Trump?
1: Want to
0: come
1: sleep
0: on.
1: With his daughter?
0: Oh, God.
1: Well, he's not. Oh, come on. Epstein is all over his whole background. He's smothered in Epstein.
0: That's a weird visual, man. You're trying to say that Epstein wasn't his friend?
1: He wasn't involved in Epstein? He isn't a pedophile? You're trying to say this in front of everybody with a straight face?
0: John, let me ask you this.
1: You're a lowlife, Bill. You should get off the air, and you should be ashamed of yourself. You're hanging with a rapist, a child rapist. That's who your best friend is. That's who your leader is.
0: Well, you can ask Donald Trump. I'm pretty sure we're not best friends. If you heard me, John, I'll give you the benefit of the doubt here. Maybe you didn't hear me. I have been very balanced with my criticism of both the Trump administration and the Biden administration. But in this particular case, this is a no-brainer. You've got bad people locked up. I say serve them gruel. I don't want to pay tax dollars for them to get filet mignon.
1: What makes them bad people, Bill? You don't know anybody. What do you mean bad people? They came over here to live for their children.
0: Who?
1: What do you mean? You don't know them, Bill. You only know them when they're doing your roof or they're washing your toilets. That's the only time you see them. What do you mean, bad people?
0: The guys at Delaney Hall are cleaning my toilet? I got to call the cops. What are they? I didn't invite them in.
1: You don't think the people from Red Bank or Princeton get locked up in Delaney Hall, huh, Bill? You think it's just the bad guys in Delaney Hall, huh, Bill?
0: What's so interesting is you've literally had an entire argument with yourself over the past 3 minutes. I'm impressed, John. I'm impressed with the circular logic.
1: I'm just ashamed of you and every Trump pansy out there.
0: All right.
1: You're a red radio station in a blue state. You're a propaganda station, and everybody knows it. You know, everybody jumps on board with Trump. Who in their right mind jumps on board with Trump? Why would a radio station do it? Because it's a propaganda network. You got to grow up, man. Get a real job, man. Get a real goddamn job.
0: All right, John. Thank you for playing on today's preview of What's to Come with the Hate-O-Meter coming up at 8:30. Derek, hang in there. You'll be first after the news. This is next.
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10: It's 8 o'clock. I'm Eric Scott. Controversy continues surrounding Delaney Hall, the ICE Immigrant Detention Center in North Jersey, and its Governor Mikey Sherrill, who is renewing calls to shut down Delaney Hall, saying ICE agents are out of control.
11: Never thought Delaney Hall should open. We had a law here in New Jersey against privately run detention facilities. I think from the lack of accountability, we're seeing exactly why they are a bad idea.
10: DHS firing back hard, accusing Jersey politicians of spreading smears and chasing fundraising clicks instead of facts, forcefully rejecting allegations made by Sherrill and other Jersey Democrats. DHS Secretary Mark Wayne Mullen said in a statement,

0: statement, politicians are more interested in fundraising clicks than discussing the facts. Meanwhile, border czar Tom Homan told Fox News he would order Delaney Hall detainees to be force-fed and said hunger strikes don't work. Homan defended ICE's detention standards as better than any state prison, county jail, or federal lockup. And if it gets bad enough, he said, and prisoners are putting themselves in extreme medical danger, we'll get a court order and force-feed them. One of the individuals thrown into Barnegat Bay after their boat collided with a navigation marker on Monday has died. State police identifying 28-year-old Gunnar Pearson. Pearson ran track at Barnegat High School and Stockton University. He's a former lifeguard in ship bottom. The Sandpiper reports the other person thrown from the boat was Pearson's girlfriend. The cause of the crash still under investigation by the state police. It's 8:02 now on New Jersey 101.5. We'll get an update of your commute. Bob and Jill have fast traffic in 60 seconds.
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5: Update on Route 78, the road is closed eastbound by Clinton at exit 15. That's because of an accident involving an overturned tractor-trailer carrying auto parts. Now, we're hearing that the road may be closed because there may be paint on the roadway, so that just makes it even worse. Eastbound 78, you're backed up past Jugtown Mountain, about a three-mile delay. Get with 173, the service road. 46 with the crash both ways at Parsippany by Beverwick Road. Looks like lane closures each way there. The turnpike northbound side, Eastern Spur Heavy at 16E. That ramp is closed because of a broken down car. And the parkway northbound by exit 136, 138, an accident on the shoulder. Down to 20 at the GW Bridge, Lincoln and Holland Tunnels, 30-minute delays. Parkway southbound by exit 63, an accident by Barnegat. Bob Williams, New Jersey Traffic North.
6: Joel Myra, New Jersey Traffic South. 195 has some westbound slow, and that goes out of Allentown in towards Robbinsville. Then 29 is slow off of 129 and the split in through and out of the tunnel up through to Bridge Street, and we have delays in South Jersey at 295 North, exit 26 up through to exit 32, 42 North, still dealing with that accident. North 42 is packed from Blackwood Clementon Road, exit 8 up through to exit 10, Black Horse Pike. The accident, though, is off to the shoulder. 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
0: It's 8:05 now on New Jersey 101.5. Where are the worst drivers in New Jersey? Lending Tree insurance analyst Bob Bott says one town stands way above the rest when it comes to the most incidents per 1,000 drivers.
7: Old Bridge had the highest number of incidents per 1,000 drivers at 83.3, and this includes speeding tickets, DUIs, at-fault accidents, and other moving violations.
0: Brick and Lakewood, second and third worst, respectively. Research also finds the cities with the fewest reported incidents, Camden, Newark, Jersey City. 8:06 is the time on New Jersey 101.5. We might see some unsettled weather around today. Dan has the details in 2 minutes.
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5: Looks like today will be our best chance of rain between now and the weekend, and that's not saying much. Couple waves of spotty showers coming through New Jersey. Maybe a little thunderstorm, especially to the south. Meanwhile, it's a warm and humid day. Highs reaching into the lower 80s for most, with lots of clouds, some peaks of sun popping up this afternoon. I have to leave an isolated shower chance in the forecast through this evening, and then skies will clear. Lows fall into the lower 60s, and a much more comfortable day tomorrow. Mostly sunny and breezy. Highs settle in the mid-70s. 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
8: 8:09 on New Jersey 101.5. Good morning. I am Bill Spady. I want to thank the Parks Casino for sponsoring New Jersey Chime Time every morning, every hour on the show. I want to thank that last caller, John, for giving us a little bit of a live 8-O-Meter today on this Wednesday. Let's start with Lewis in Summit. Hey, Lewis.
9: Yes, hello, Bill.
8: Good morning.
9: How's it going?
8: Good morning. You know, I'm doing great. It's why I missed being here. I get a call like John, and he's angry, and boy, there were so many words he had for me. But, you know, I want to thank him because he didn't curse, Lewis. Had he cursed, we would have had to dump the call, and then you lose all that deliciousness. What do you got? What do you think?
9: I'm going to try to bring it back into the middle of the road here. Let's do it. I'm a MAGA patriot. I've listened to you on the radio. I definitely don't agree with everything. However, my new outlook on everything is compromise. That's my new favorite word.
8: Okay.
9: Instead of listening to everything that we don't like about each other, you know, on both sides, and that it can be, you know, numerous and whatever, I am looking to where can we compromise? Where can we agree? And that is more important.
8: I like that a lot. Yep. I think you're right. And that's kind of why I look at this Delaney Hall thing, and neither side wants to compromise on this. And the reality is that we shouldn't even be talking about it. The truth is, these guys should have never been in the country in the first place. We can argue over, you know, what they're being served for food. And, you know, I'm going to make the argument that gruel is just fine. Give them a bucket of slop and let them eat, because I don't care. You're in that situation. You put yourself into that situation, and that's what you get. But I also understand on the other side, and I said this earlier, there are people out there protesting because they know some of the guys that are back there. And they've got every right to be out there protesting and upset if they don't like the conditions. But the challenge, Lewis, is before we get to compromise, we've got to get past all the clickbait and the vitriol and the hate because it's not productive.
9: You're right. Absolutely. And I've turned a new leaf over in my life, and I'm definitely 100% MAGA patriot. I still don't like Thomas Massey, but I don't hate him. I just don't like him, and I don't agree with what he was doing with his votes and everything. But that aside,
8: but what, like, let me ask you though, Lewis, Massey tweeted out earlier yesterday, and he talked about, he's like, look, I still oppose the Big Beautiful Bill, and I've said this. I benefited personally from the Big Beautiful Bill. Well, I also benefited on my taxes here because I had no income for 7 months when I was running for governor. So I took a huge financial hit to run. And because of that, I'm going to get a couple of bucks back from the IRS this year. It's the first time in a long time, so I'll take it. But the reason, but the real reason is because they raised the SALT deduction up to $40,000. That was in the Big Beautiful Bill. That helped me directly. But Lewis, I'm telling you, I would have voted against it anyway, because this idea that Republicans are adding trillions of dollars to the deficit and the debt, someone has to stop the buck. Someone. And yeah. MAGA is not doing it. Trump is not doing it. He's a big letdown when it comes to the budget.
9: When it comes to Massey, the reason that I don't like Massey is because he did one thing. He was like, oh, my opponent, Ed Gallerine, he's probably in Tel Aviv, which was just the most dishonest thing, because his biggest donor is a Jewish guy. So for him to, like, just call out Jews and then turn around, and if you look at who Massey's biggest campaign contributor, he's a Jew, then it's just like, dude, you know what? I don't need that kind of hypocrisy.
8: I understand your point, but this is actually why I'll even double down and say I support him even more, for this reason, that he was not making it a Jewish, non-Jewish. It was not about religion. He was specifically calling out Gallerine because of AIPAC. And AIPAC, they had to take the tweet down. They basically tweeted out after the race, say, don't mess with us, because if you get to disagree with us for a few minutes, and then we're going to come down on you like a ton of bricks. I'm paraphrasing. Whatever they said was even far more sinister. But the reality is, you've got this American-Israeli pact, and people think, oh, they're just there to advocate for Israel. No, they're not. They are there specifically to buy votes. They go in.
9: And I'll say this.
8: Yeah.
9: Democrat Jews in this country are definitely voting the wrong way. So
8: of course.
9: If there's people out there that look at the Jewish people or Israel and are like, you know, they're like, oh, we're supporting them. Well, look who the biggest richer ones are, and then you're going to see that it's split. It's split.
8: It's the party of Trump that supports Israel.
9: And even some Democrats are split, you know?
8: Because you're right. Most Jewish voters vote Democrat, but the truth is it's the Republicans who've been pro-Israel from the beginning. And I remain pro-Israel, but I'd like to see AIPAC have to register as a foreign agent. I don't like to see this money dumped in from foreign folks that are advocating for somebody else's national interest over ours. And I think that it's come to a head. It's why a lot of young voters are now not supporting Israel. So I've said this to my Jewish friends. I said, you're making a mistake. You double down on AIPAC, you double down hating Massey, you are going to create a level of anti-Semitism that is much higher than it was before. And anti-Semitism is a real thing that you have to guard against and stop it. But they're making it worse by shoving politicians like Ed Gallerine down our throat and saying that the angle we have to take on the war has to be in the best interest of Israel as well. And I don't buy that. I don't buy that. It's a foreign country, whether we support them or not. Anyway, I got to jump, Lewis. It's always good to talk to you. I do appreciate the back and forth. Derek, you hang in there. You'll be first on the other side of traffic. Weather next.
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10: Okay, Bill, Garden State Parkway northbound side. Problems clear by exit 138. Still the update on Route 78. Still big backups. Overturned tractor trailer out by exit 15 and 16. And two lanes are blocked. They've reopened one lane, but traffic is at a standstill from exit 11 in Hunterdon County of Clinton, eastbound 78. Route 24 now with a crash on the shoulder by exit 2 in the Columbia Turnpike area. Route 46, a crash being cleared east and westbound by Beverwick Road. Left lane is out. out at Parsippany. We're at about a 10-minute delay, getting much better now. George Washington Bridge, 30 at the Lincoln, the Holland Tunnel, 40 from 1 to 9, 20 from the Turnpike. Bob Williams, New Jersey, traffic north.
11: Joel Myra, New Jersey, traffic south. Finally, they cleared that accident at 42 northbound from Black Horse Pike. We have the accident on the shoulder now, and the traffic starting to ease out 42 north from 55. 55 is still catching that delay northbound, exit 56, Route 47, up through to Route 42. You're going to find it all jammed. And 295 northbound, boy, is that crowded from exit 26 up through to exit 32. New Jersey fast traffic is made possible by True Green. 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Next report in 15 minutes on New Jersey 101.5.
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5: All right, today a couple of weather hiccups for you as we will have some rain and some humidity. So you're going to sweat a little bit. You might need the umbrella at times. We've had some showers, even a couple of little downpours pushing through southern New Jersey this morning. As we get into the midday and afternoon hours, I think we trend a little drier and we'll see some peaks of sun. But I do have to keep a shower chance in the forecast all the way until this evening. It won't amount to very much. It's not going to be a washout of a day, but it is going to stay unsettled. Again, warm and humid. We are in the 60s. I see a couple of 70s out there now, and lower 80s will do it on average this afternoon. So it's going to feel kind of summerish out there today. Tonight, some changes. As skies eventually clear, humidity will be going down. We'll bottom out in the lower 60s. And finally, a payoff for all this unsettled weather. I'm not just talking today, but the last couple weeks have been kind of challenging here. So tomorrow and Friday really do look beautiful. We're going to see good sunshine, a nice fresh breeze, and that low humidity. Highs will be in the mid-70s both days. Cooling off a bit more for the weekend. Might be a little cool for beach or pool, but we'll see sun and clouds and highs on either day close to 70 degrees. 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Barnegat Light is 64, Parsippany 69, Old Bridge 70. From the Earth Treasures Fine Jewelers Weather Desk, I'm Chief Meteorologist Dan Zarrow.
9: 823 on New Jersey 101.5. Good morning. I am Bill Spadia. So we were talking about the fact that both sides can barely communicate. And, you know, I do think it's important that we get into details before we start fighting and hating each other over stupid things in politics that in many cases have nothing to do with your real life. People are so up in arms over this Delaney Hall thing. I'm like, I don't know, feed them gruel and move on. Let's go to Jonathan in Toms River. What do you got, Jonathan?
12: Hey, how you doing, Bill?
9: Good. Morning. Morning. What do you want to say?
12: I just wanted to thank you for pointing out on the year before how a political pack, APAC, does not necessarily represent what Jews think. I'm personally Jewish. I'm a religious Jew. And I really appreciate hearing that because people don't want to say it. You say that you're an anti-Semite today.
9: Yeah.
12: So, you know.
9: Thanks for calling, so Jonathan. Thank you for saying that, and you're welcome. I've been saying this for so many years that years ago, you could criticize the Israeli government and have a legitimate conversation, right? I was very critical of Israel during COVID. They forced their population to get the vaccine. They were wildly discriminatory. I mean, literally, you know, unvaccinated beach chairs versus vaccinated beach chairs. It was horrible. And I called them out then. And you know what's funny? During COVID, nobody called me anti-Semitic for doing that because I'm not anti-Semitic. I can be critical of our biggest ally in the Middle East, however, because I am an American and I pay taxes. When it comes to AIPAC, you can't even say boo about AIPAC without the world coming down on you like, you must hate Jews. What? How do we get to that point that we can't even discuss that AIPAC has gotten behind some pretty horrible candidates over the years? This is, and it's not about promoting Jewish candidates. It's not about promoting pro-Israeli candidates. It's about bullying people in and out of races, and they don't like one thing that they hear. Boom, they come down on you. And if you criticize, you are anti-Semitic. And you know what's sad, Jonathan? It's the same people on the right that would have called out anybody in Black Lives Matter to say, if you don't support Black Lives Matter, you're a racist. No, I'm not. but I don't support you guys because you're a bunch of communists who hate cops. I can call that out without being a racist.

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8: It's 8:30. I'm Eric Scott. New Jersey drivers getting slammed with another major hit to our wallets. Auto insurance premiums keep climbing statewide. A new report from New Jersey Monitor shows New Jersey is the only state in the nation currently seeing double-digit increases in premiums. And the average annual cost of full coverage in New Jersey is now more than $3,200 a year. Some estimates push it closer to $3,500. That means many New Jersey drivers are paying nearly $300 a month just to insure a vehicle. A New York man has been arrested and charged after exposing himself to shoppers, including children, at a New Jersey mall.
9: Paramus police were called to the Old Navy store at Garden State Plaza on Friday for a report of a man harassing shoppers. They say 22-year-old Samuel Omitteron of Monroe, New York, was exposing himself to kids while standing in line, committing a vulgar sex act on himself. He ran out of the store, but police caught him in the mall parking lot. He is charged with sexual assault, child endangerment, and lewdness. Jen Ursulo, New Jersey, 101.5 News.
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3: From the Towns Quinn, New Jersey Info and Weather Network, a couple weather hiccups today as both humidity and rain chances ramp up a bit. Two or three waves of spotty showers expected to sweep through the Garden State. Generally light stuff, although a brief downpour or thunderstorm is a possibility. Otherwise, expect clouds with some afternoon peaks of sun. It'll be warm and sticky, highs in the lower 80s for most. Still an isolated shower chance tonight, lows in the lower 60s, and tomorrow much more comfortable, mostly sunny and breezy, highs mid-70s. I'm Chief Meteorologist Dan Zarro.
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0: 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Gas prices have stayed high. Inflation remains elevated. That's a sharp contrast to soaring stock prices that have neared record levels. Conference Board's Confidence Index had the first decline after 3 months of gains. 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
13: Still big backups on Route 78 eastbound. Overturned tractor trailer. This is near exit 15 and 16 in the Clinton area in Hunterdon County. Two lanes are closed there. One lane open. You're backed up well past the exit 11 Jugtown Mountain area. 173 Service Road getting a lot of extra traffic. Route 1 to 9 heavy at Delancey Street. Newark, an accident's been cleared. 24 eastbound at Columbia Turnpike. A crash on the shoulder. You're backed up off of Route 287. And 287 northbound. Delays at exit 9. That's at Piscataway. A crash on the shoulder. You got 35. That's construction work both ways at Birchwood Drive. Hudson River Crossings 10 at the GW Bridge, 30 at the Lincoln and Holland. Bob Williams, New Jersey Traffic North.
14: Joel Myra, New Jersey Traffic South. Listen up, 295 drivers in South Jersey. North 295 is very slow from exit 24 up through to exit 32. Yeah, you heard me right, because of an accident by exit 25 blocking the left lane. So 295, once again, northbound slows from exit 24 up through to exit 25 where there's an accident in the left lane. Then it's trickling a slow ride all the way up through to exit 32. There is some road work on Route 1 North coming up to the Trenton-Morrisville Bridge on the Bucks side. From Bridge Street up through to Pennsylvania Avenue, your right lane is closed off. Keep that in mind if you're going to the Trenton-Morrisville Bridge. 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I'm going to go on Friday, but here's some shows coming up. Neil Diamond Legacy Tribute Concert starring Jay White is this Saturday. Then there's also All McCartney Live, a tribute to Sir Paul McCartney. That's on June 20th. 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

0: 8:38 on New Jersey 101.5. It is that time of the week again. Boy, you know, I have to say, Thomas and Eric, coming back to the Hate-O-Meter as my Monday is just really, really good.
1: Like, yeah, you cheated.
0: Right? I kind of did. I cheated the week. Is this just a three-day week?
2: Well, yeah.
0: Wednesday, Thursday, yeah. Friday. How about that? And it starts with the Hate-O-Meter? I mean, you can't... We had a little bit of live hate earlier, and I don't know that Eric heard it. So, Thomas, I'm going to ask you to pull that for next week.
1: Cause it was, absolutely.
2: Yeah. Are we going to replay it?
0: Well, it was chock full of some really good stuff, and he just kept going. And what was really good is he didn't curse. So none of it got dumped.
2: So you don't have to bleep it.
0: Exactly.
2: That's even better.
0: So, all right. So I was gone, across the pond now for a week. I wasn't sure if the Hate-O-Meter would have anything, considering I haven't said anything publicly for 6 days, but apparently I was wrong.
1: Oh, it still goes, no matter what.
0: The hate continues.
1: Oh,
0: all right, what do we got, Producer Thomas?
1: Our first one here is Thomas Phelan on X.
0: All right, Thomas Phelan. Let's hear it, Kathy.
3: Remember when you helped Mikey Sherrill win by campaigning against Jack? We do. Shut your subverter pie hole.
0: Oof. Wow.
2: No cursing there.
0: No cursing. I think subverter.
2: That's fun to say.
0: The way he said, or the way you say it, the way it was intended, it almost sounds like it could be something that would not get past the FCC. Right? The way it's sort of.
1: I had to look it up.
0: It pushes the envelope a little bit.
1: Yeah.
0: So he's really saying two things here. I subverted. And I have a pie hole. The pie hole I like because that's like a throwback to, a 90s military movie showing boot camp.
2: That's right.
0: Shut your pie hole. Exactly. I don't ever remember in the Marine Corps anybody ever calling it a pie hole, but maybe I'm wrong. Maybe it was. I'm not sure if that was just for the movies, but maybe they did. I just don't remember. But I'll say because we never got pie. Where's my pie?
1: So it can't be a pie hole.
0: Well, the implication is you're stuffing your face with pie, but I don't ever recall pie in the military. But anyway, that's another story. I don't know, Eric. What do you score this one? I mean, you've got me campaigning against Jack and for Cheryl. I don't remember being on the Cheryl campaign bus. I must have. Maybe I blacked out. I don't know. I don't recall that.
2: I don't know. I think it was. I'd give that a 2.5.
0: I think so, too.
2: Yeah.
0: Because what I like about it is it's just angry, but I like invoking the pie hole because that gives it a boom. It's a punch on the end.
2: Yeah.
0: All right.
2: Yeah.
0: Pretty good. Yeah. 2.5. I like that. All right. Let's keep going.
1: The second one here is Dawn on X.
0: Dawn on X. All right. Let's hear it.
3: Bill has turned out to be a real hole.
0: Whoa.
1: Oh, yeah.
0: Just for good measure, let's hear that again, because a double
3: Bill
0: beep.
3: Has turned out to be a real hole.
0: Wow.
3: We don't know what she's upset about.
0: Well, that was going to be my question. What's the context of this? Because she put, and would that be an adjective, the ing word on the end, an adverb? I don't know my grammar right now. What would the description of the term? I should ask Grok this offline. I'm going to ask Grok. How would you, is this a complete sentence? I think it is. And what's interesting is I turned out to be. Like, it was, I was baking in the oven. They were going to see how this turned out. And they're like, not good. She's angry.
2: Yeah.
0: Like that. What was the emoji? I'm just curious. What was her profile picture? Was it a real human being?
1: I believe it was her, yes.
0: Yeah, wow. Okay. Well, thank you, Dawn. I think that, that is good. It's to the point. Two bleeps in a row. Is that our first double bleep?
1: I think so. It did not turn out to be sound as good as I hoped it does, but it proves a point.
0: I think my advice on this one, I think we should slow it down. So if you got the ing in there, bleep hole, I think it would have been.
1: It's possible.
0: Don't you think it would be more, you'd understand it easier.
2: Yeah, yeah.
0: Yeah, but we'll go 3.5.
1: Yeah.
0: All right, let's keep moving.
1: This third one here is Mr. Kit and Kev on X.
0: Kit and Kev, huh?
1: Yeah.
3: You're a disappointment, Bill.
0: Huh.
1: That's it.
0: That's it? That's the post?
1: Yeah.
0: I did like the way you read it, though, Eric. I think you enjoyed that.
2: I enjoy every one of them.
0: Yeah, you enjoyed the disappointment. Again, what's the context? Am I disappointing because I can't keep it straight anymore. The guy that called hating earlier hates me because of how pro-Trump I am.
2: Right. But and then there's others who hate you.
0: Because they're like, you're anti-Trump.
2: Because you're anti-Trump.
0: So what am I? Am I pro-Trump?
1: This was
0: am I anti-Trump?
1: Post. If I'm remembering correctly, this was a Massey post.
0: You know, the whole Tom Massey controversy fed the hate-o-meter for
1: a
0: solid 2 weeks.
1: So it's probably a Republican telling you that you're a disappointment.
0: Okay, that makes sense.
1: Yeah.
0: All right, well, good. And I also like that it's... I have to say, guys, I don't know that I would qualify that as hate. It's almost like this person is sad.
1: I know. I think it would... Because you know what it feels like? It feels like your third grade teacher. Like you didn't do good on the spelling test.
0: Like you get out of high school, you go off to get something and your career falls apart. You're like, you're just such a disappointment.
1: Yeah, like your third grade teacher comes back and you're like, do you know what, Bill?
0: Yeah.
1: It's disappointment.
0: Do you think though that what it tells me is this person had high hopes though?
1: Yes. Yeah.
0: Right? I think they really high hopes. So I clearly have disappointed them. Who was that again? This was Kit and Kev?
1: Yes, yeah, it was Kit and Kev.
0: Kit meaning a name, or was there a kitten involved in the making of this post?
1: I don't think a kitten wrote this post.
0: Okay.
1: But this was Kit and Kev, yes.
0: All right. Let's go with our fourth and final one of this hate-o-meter.
1: Yes. This last one is Jack Thorne Sr. on Facebook.
0: Jack Thorne Sr. on Facebook.
1: Yes.
0: Okay.
3: Bill, I see you're still butthurt that Trump didn't endorse you. What a shame. You've become a disgrace to New Jersey.
0: Wow.
1: Mm. Yeah.
2: See, now that proves your point.
0: Thank you. Right? So at the beginning, right, I'm pro-Trump, I'm not pro-Trump. They're really not sure. They just, it shows, the point I was making is the hate, no matter what I say, it becomes the context. So if I criticize President Trump on something, obviously I'm a rhino Trump-hating leftist.
2: Yeah.
0: And if I praise President Trump, I'm a pedophile-supporting, God knows what, whatever our friend John was saying online. This is almost two things here. Because if let's just say, for example, in context, we asked the president to stay out of the race, not endorse, but that's nuances.
2: Facts.
0: Right? Facts. They're stubborn things. They're just stubborn things. But that aside, I feel like, let's just say I was, quote, butthurt over the non-endorsement. Let's just say that for argument's sake.
1: Yes.
0: How is that disgraceful to New Jersey as a whole?
1: Good question.
0: Mm. Right? You see what I mean?
2: That's one where you might be overanalyzing a little bit.
0: I think he's kind of conflating two things. Yeah, I think he's lumping himself in with all of New Jersey. And I don't know that that's... I don't know.
1: I think he's mad that you're butthurt. And I think he, in his mind, he thinks what you've become ever since the moment that Trump didn't endorse you. The snowball effect has become...
2: That's a good insight.
1: You've become a disgrace.
2: Yeah.
0: You should get another tooth pulled.
2: See what happens.
0: I think you are enlightened. That was really good.
2: See what happens when you graduate college.
0: And there you go.
1: My tooth getting pulled was me getting wisdom. You think?
0: Possible.
2: I like the wisdom out.
0: Tooth. Look, he came in today. And he's like, I'm in kind of a bad mood. Had a tooth pulled. This, but not really. You're sharp. You're on target. You're
1: Is
0: spot
1: that the
0: on.
1: Dumb tooth. You think?
0: Maybe they pulled the dumb tooth.
2: Yeah.
0: That happens. It drags you down. It's extra weight. You didn't need that damn tooth.
1: Yeah.
0: All right. Well, thank you, gentlemen. Appreciate the participation this morning.

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1: 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Here is your fast traffic with Bob Williams.
13: All right, Bill, Route 78 eastbound at Clinton. An accident with an overturned tractor trailer. Two lanes are closed. Traffic is backed up well past exit 11 at the foot of Jugtown Mountain. On Route 287 northbound, it's a crash on the shoulder by exit 9 at River Road. South 287 heavy onto Route 24. An accident still out there on the shoulder of eastbound 24 by exit 2 at Columbia Turnpike. George Washington Bridge down to a 10-minute delay for the upper. Lower level minor delays. Lincoln and Holland tunnels 35 to 40 from the 1-9 approach to the Holland. Better from the Turnpike and the Lincoln down to about 15-minute delays. Route 35, very slow in and out of the bridge, the Morgan Drawbridge. That's construction work. Bob Williams, New Jersey Traffic North.
14: Joel Myra, New Jersey Traffic South. All right, so the 295 scene where we had that accident by exit 25 is still rocking a delay. North 295, you're going to be backed up from exit 26 all the way up through to exit 32. Right by exit 28, there's a crash. It's pushed to the left shoulder though. So that affects everybody in both directions. And then there was another one further south of there by exit 25. That was cleared up. We also still have some slow to worry about in Mercer County, 29 North, and that's coming out of the 129 area and up through the tunnel and out of the tunnel. 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
15: Our morning batch of spotty showers is just about done in South Jersey, but we're not necessarily done with raindrops today. I think we will see a few more rounds of showers today. All the way through this evening, I have to keep that chance alive. It's going to be kind of an unsettled weather day. We've got some humidity in the air. That's going to make things feel kind of sticky and steamy today. Kind of summery, in fact, especially with warm temperatures in play. We're starting to see more and more 70s on the temperature map now, and highs today will average lower 80s across the state. We're going to see lots of clouds, but as the afternoon goes along, I think we'll see some peaks of sun, especially to the north and west. Tonight, after our isolated shower chance goes away, we'll see clearing skies, and we'll taste drier air. Lows tonight in the lower 60s, and then we fall into a refreshing weather pattern, much more comfortable tomorrow. Mostly sunny, breezy, highs mid-70s. Friday, also beautiful, sunshine and mid-70s. 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Cape May is 64. Newark is up to 71. Woodbridge, 73. From the Earth Treasures Fine Jewelers Weather Desk, I'm Chief Meteorologist Dan Zarrow.
1: 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Good morning. I am Bill Spady. And just a reminder, we are live on YouTube. Go to YouTube.com and just search for NJ 101.5. I just want to make a point. Matt on YouTube talking about bone marrow. And there's a whole discussion now about roasted bone marrow. And I see it because I'm looking at the chat. And Jill said, you know, the chat on YouTube is actually following the show, having a whole conversation about what we're talking about. And then this random chat thread about bone marrow and pork belly. Let me tell you something. The pork belly, we get it at the Amish market. You can get it with the ribs and you can roast them together. It's one of the greatest things you'll ever have. And then the bone marrow, we buy the bones from the Amish market, have them cut them in half long ways and roast them. And Jody's got this salad, this oil-based vinegar. It's delicious with parsley. I'll get the recipe and I will post the bone marrow. We've got some in the freezer. We're going to make it this week, so I'll let you know. All right, 1-800-283-101.5 is my number. I want to ask you, are you just sick and tired of politics? Do you agree with me that it's time to just kind of tune it out and put the phone down and start thinking about what you're going to have for lunch instead? 1-800-283-101.5 is the number. 8:55 is the time. Jen Ercillo coming back with the news in 4 minutes.
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21: It's 9 o'clock. I'm Jen Ursulo, topping our report this hour, saying they were completely out of control. Governor Mikey Sherrill is accusing federal agents at the ICE Detention Center in Newark of purposely trying to incite protesters on Monday. She says the federal government does not hold the same values as New Jersey, which is to allow people to exercise free speech and assembly.
22: Adding ICE agents into the mix last night to seemingly try to increase tensions and ratchet them up rather than to give people the peaceful means of expression really was, I think, the exact wrong way to go. And I think shows you that the federal government is moving further and further away from our values here in New Jersey.
21: The governor is encouraging peaceful protests while also condemning federal agents for allegedly pepper spraying U.S. Senator Andy Kim. Meantime, Sherrill says officials are working very hard to ensure a detention center in Roxbury does not open, which federal authorities outlined plans for earlier this year. Newark Mayor Ross Baraka is calling for Attorney General Jennifer Davenport to investigate conditions at Delaney Hall, including its certificate of occupancy and its compliance with state and local regulations. The State Department of Health should also investigate to make sure the facility is in compliance with public health and safety standards.

0: Pride will not be on display in at least two New Jersey towns when Pride Month begins on June 1st. West Orange's rainbow steps were removed for restoration and repair work. Mayor Susan McCarthy acknowledged the poor timing of the removal and said the township is working on a meaningful Pride event in June. And Booton will not be flying the Pride flag on municipal flagpoles after Mayor James Lynch vetoed an ordinance approved by the town council. Lynch says residents are free to display whatever they wish, but municipal flagpoles should be limited to only U.S. and military flags. New Jersey 101.5 News Time 9:02. 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
8: Update Route 78 eastbound side. Now two lanes reportedly reopened, according to Sharon on the I-78 Commiserators Club page on Facebook. Thanks, Sharon. Eastbound side, just one lane closed. Still very slow traffic there. East of exit 11 down to exit 15. George Washington Bridge with a 10-minute delay. The Lincoln and Holland tunnels, about 15 minutes for the Lincoln. Holland Tunnel 25 from the Turnpike, 40 from 1 and 9. And 287 northbound accident just cleared by exit 9 at River Road. 35 very slow in and out of the Morgan Drawbridge with construction. Bob Williams, New Jersey Traffic North.
0: Joel Myra, New Jersey Traffic South. So this is the second accident on 295 northbound at exit 28. The other one was by exit 25. They just got that cleared up. Your delay, 295 north from exit 26, Route 42, all the way up through to exit 32 in Cherry Hill. And once again, in that delay, exit 28, the crash on the left shoulder. And south on 295 at exit 32, it's easing out from another minor accident. 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
9: 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Early primary voting has begun in New Jersey and continues through Sunday ahead of the Tuesday, June 2nd election.
10: Democratic Senator Cory Booker is unopposed, but four Republicans are running to challenge him in November. All 12 congressional seats are up for grabs. In South Jersey, four Democrats are vying for a chance to unseat GOP Congressman Jeff Van Drew. In North Jersey, four Democrats are competing to face GOP incumbent Tom Kane Jr. Also in North Jersey, incumbent Democrat Robert Menendez Jr. trying to ward off a primary challenge by Musab Ali. In 2017, Ali, who was 20, became the youngest Muslim elected official in the nation by winning a seat on the Jersey City School Board. I'm Sarah Lee Kessler.
9: 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Chief Meteorologist Dan Zaros. New Jersey forecast is next.
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14: We are warming up today, but it's not a heat wave. Mild this morning, 60s and 70s, reaching into the lower 80s for most this afternoon. Sticky and summery. There will be some waves of spotty showers around, maybe a thunderstorm to the south. Lots of clouds today with peaks of sun this afternoon. An isolated shower still possible this evening. Then clearing skies overnight, lows in the lower 60s. And then we fall into some beautiful weather. Humidity goes away. It'll be much more comfortable tomorrow. Mostly sunny and breezy. Highs in the mid-70s. Sunny in mid-70s again on Friday. 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
9: Right now, Seaside Heights, 68 degrees. It's 69 in Medford, Bridgewater, 70. 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
16: 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Good morning. I am Bill Spadia with you till 10 o'clock this morning, talking Jersey. 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
9: We have a new face.
16: Got a new face, Jen. You're not happy about it. You don't like it.
9: No, I'm all right with it.
16: I shaved.
9: I noticed.
16: Let me tell you what happened. So I'm having a conversation at Newsmax, and I'm back on this weekend. And I think this is their humor. There's a string of emails going back and forth, and it's about my face, which is weird to begin with.
9: What was its subject line in that email? Spadia's mug.
16: So one of the bosses has one of the IT guys do a mock-up of what my face would look like without a beard. So they took a headshot and they did AI. Well, I looked like a burn victim. So I emailed back. I'm like, okay, I get it. But this is not funny. Like that. Let's not let that picture go anywhere. Please.
9: Please tell me you have it somewhere.
16: I'm not vain, but you know, there's certain things that you would like to keep it a little toned down. Obviously, with my holes in my elbows and, the hat that I usually wear. Anyway, but I said, okay, I get the hint. So I shaved.
9: See, I wouldn't have done it.
16: Yeah. You know, I've decided that it wasn't worth it. Like, they were so...
9: I don't get it, though.
16: Serious about it.
9: I think the facial hair made you so much more commanding. I'm saying this with a straight face. Don't ask
16: you
9: me.
16: You are
9: that.
16: Saying with a straight face.
9: Authoritative. Like, no, yeah. But I also like facial hair on a dude.
16: Funny, I think it's friendlier. Like, I think it's more news anchory.
9: I've ever known you without it.
16: Yeah,
9: that's the thing.
16: I stopped shaving in right around COVID. Probably a little before.
9: Well, you got to a point where you had that, like, you know, I'm stuck like in an Alaskan log cabin look for a while.
16: It got too long.
9: You got grizzly.
16: So what happened was I had this conversation. Elizabeth, my daughter, was busting on me. She's like, Dad, for some reason, your beard has always been a source of controversy. So I came back from vacation. I took 2 weeks off when I worked in real estate. I came back and I let it grow for 2 weeks. So it was just 2 weeks. It wasn't, you know, long beard. Beard. And there were meetings, there were conversations. They were literally were buzzing in upper management about, was I going through a midlife crisis? Like, wow, he hasn't shaved. He's got, yeah. There were people that talked to me. They're like, we'd really appreciate it if you would shave.
9: Wow.
16: So that was, so I held out. I waited about 2 months because I was angry. I'm like, come on, it's ridiculous.
9: Oh my God.
16: And I ended up shaving because I'm like, pick your battles. So then I let it grow back. And then I got offered the job at Chasing News.
9: Isn't
16: now we're going
9: funny?
16: Back to 2012, 2013.
9: But that's what I'm saying. You got offered a job in TV with the beard.
16: With the beard.
9: Now it's the opposite.
16: And I'm at, no, but listen to this. I'm at a meeting. So it's me and Jerry, my producer, and Dennis, who was the guy that worked at Fox, who was kind of putting the show together. And they start talking about me. And I'm like, guys, you know, I'm sitting right here. I'm literally right here. They're like, yeah, we're talking about your beard. I'm like, I know, because we are literally at the same table.
9: Oh, my God.
16: So they had a 10-minute conversation about, well, does it make him look more credible, less credible? They concluded that they would have another meeting that I was not going to be at. So they did. And a day later, like, okay, we've decided you have to shave. Like, so I shaved.
9: Because I don't understand
16: it. Yeah. So then COVID hits and I'm like, oh, the show got canceled. 7-year run, by the way. I'm just saying.
9: Yeah.
16: But it got canceled. And then I'm like, okay, I'm done shaving. I want to go back to, because I like not shaving.
9: I like facial hair.
16: Yeah. So now it's been, almost 7 years.
9: Yeah.
16: And anyway, Aaron, that's it. It's gone. The beard is gone.
9: Right now, not a fan, but I'll get used to it.
16: It's a little shocking because I look different.
9: Well, Dan Zero, I heard this morning calling it jarring. I'm like, oh, this I have to see.
16: He walked in and he was visibly shocked.
9: So I also think it makes you look younger, which could be a good thing, but.
16: Could be a good thing.
9: Yes. But like my son.
16: All the new television talent, much younger than me.
9: My son is going to be 24 and he has the beard and everything. And when he shaved it, I'm like, grow it back. And he's like, really? And I'm just like, please. He looks like a baby. I think he looks like a man. I like it.
16: I didn't do it for any effect. I just
9: liked it. Yeah.
16: I liked it. And by the way, way easier once a week to trim a beard than to have to shave every day. So I don't know. I think.
9: All right.
17: What does your family think? Your daughter,
16: Jody
17: your
16: likes
17: son,
16: it.
17: Your wife?
16: My kids don't know because we were on the phone yesterday. I shaved when I got home from London.
9: Oh, you didn't shave before you
16: went? No, I didn't.
9: Okay.
17: But Jody likes it.
16: Jody likes it.
9: Yeah.
16: Jody,
17: I want to hear what the kids said.
16: The funniest thing is when Jill walked in this morning, she took back. She's like, oh, you look different without the hat.
9: That's such a Jill thing.
16: I said, Jill, I actually shaved. She's like, oh my God. So anyway, you can check it out. The Naked Face on YouTube.com at NJ1015. All right. I'll be back on the other side. There's something I want to rant about.
9: No.
16: Yeah.
9: I know.
16: Wow. It's coming.
9: All right.
16: 9:14. Fast traffic instant weather next.
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10: 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Here's your fast traffic with Bob Williams.
11: Okay, Bill. Parkway with a crash now northbound side at Tom's River by exit 81, Lakehurst Road. Accident, at least one lane is closed. Traffic is backed up there from at least exit 80. On Route 78, still the right lane closed east at exit 15. That clean above the overturned tractor trailer. Traffic is backed up from exit 11. Route 24, still with a crash off the shoulder east at exit 2 at Columbia Turnpike. Route 35, construction and delays up toward the Morgan Drawbridge. You got the George Washington Bridge with a 10-minute delay upper, lower level minor delays. Lincoln Tunnel 15, Holland Tunnel 25 for the Turnpike 40 from 109. Path has delays on the 33rd Street line because of earlier problems by the Christopher Street stop. Bob Williams, New Jersey Traffic North.
12: Jill Myra, New Jersey Traffic South, and it's still quite an itchy ride at 295 northbound at exit 26, Route 42, up through to exit 32 around Cherry Hill. We had earlier accidents. Both are cleared up, the one by exit 25, the one by exit 28 out of there. And we have some road work today, and that is scheduled right around the spots of 676 northbound Collings Avenue up through to Morgan Boulevard. Your right lane is closed off. 29 is slow in the Trenton area, northbound, coming off of 295 and 195, a 129 split, and in and out of the tunnel and up through to Bridge Street. New Jersey fast traffic made possible by True Green. 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
10: 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Here's your instant weather with Chief Meteorologist Dan Zarrow.
13: So I guess the big weather story here is that we have some changes ahead. Today is going to be humid, and that'll lead to some pretty sticky air and some spotty showers. We're getting rid of one batch of showers now. I think they'll reemerge as we get into the midday hours. But once we get into tomorrow, that goes away. It's going to be more comfortable. It's going to be refreshing, and we fall into some nice weather really through the final days of May. So a warm and humid day today. Highs reaching into the lower 80s for most. Waves of spotty showers. There could be a little downpour or thunderstorm, especially in the southern half of the state. That'll be the wettest part of New Jersey today. Lots of clouds with some peaks of sun along the way, especially this afternoon. Could still be an isolated shower this evening, and then we'll see clearing skies overnight. Lows in the lower 60s, and then tomorrow turns much more comfortable. Mostly sunny and breezy. Highs in the mid-70s. Friday looks like a beautiful May day with sunshine and mid-70s. It will be a little cooler this weekend, especially Saturday. Highs in the upper 60s. Might be a little cool for the beach or pool, but still fairly comfortable and fairly pleasant. 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Isn't it time to finally be pain-free? Right now, Asbury Park is up to 71, Camden 70, Princeton 70. 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
10: 923 on New Jersey 101.5. Good morning. I am Bill Spadia with you till 10 o'clock this morning. Talking Jersey, taking your calls. 1-800-283-101.5. So a lot of comments on the YouTube app. Jill, I know you noticed this. Dan, I don't know if you have the YouTube up, if you see it. But the great thing about the streaming on YouTube is that you have closed caption. So it's reading. There's a transcript of everything we're saying. Now, what's interesting, because I'm looking at the chat, so Sergio, I want to thank Sergio. Did a great job getting this up and running. Thank you, Sergio.
12: Yesterday
10: fantastic
12: too.
10: Job. Yep. He comes in, he's like, you know, you ought to look at the chat. It's really relevant to the show. Mm-hmm. I'm reading this. I'm like, okay. First thing I see, has anyone tried roasted bone marrow? relevant to which show?
13: These are our people. They us.
10: They do.
13: And they're also knocking you off track, which is dangerous.
10: Well, there's that. And then there's the guy saying, hey, I'm watching Barney Miller.
12: Yeah, because we have TV land on the back.
13: That's true.
10: I had Sanford and Son on earlier. Uh-huh. I'm thinking I will have a different channel. We'll take like viewer requests. What do you want to have on?
13: What is this? Partridge Family? Nice. Come on, get happy.
10: Right?
12: My TV. Yeah.
10: So it's just interesting, but I do have a bone marrow recipe.
12: Mm-hmm. And mayonnaise. They were talking about your mayonnaise.
10: Oh, the man. Actually, I think I've written about that. There's a post that shows you step by step how to make the mayo. It's
12: we
10: delicious,
12: need to come up with your own, like tweak it a little bit so it's your own specific recipe, and we
13: like
12: could
13: call
12: it
13: secret,
12: like Spadianaise.
13: With a secret ingredient or something.
12: Yeah, so it's like
10: I can say that I do that now. I don't the recipe. I got it from Rosebeth, my mm-hmm. assistant. She's like, this is good. I changed it because it was too loose. I wanted
12: thicker.
10: Now we can copyright this. And I'm adding one of my favorite mustards, Coleman's. Now, if you've never had Coleman's mustard.
12: One of my favorite mustards.
10: I have multiple levels of favorites when it comes to mustards.
12: Okay.
10: I love mustard. But it's hard to buy mustard because there's a lot of crap in it. You got to buy the right mustard.

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1: 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Now, somebody said, I don't like this because they can't respond to us, but we can listen to the show. I'm going to respond to you on the YouTube chat on the show. So let me have it if you need to. All right. 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
0: I'm Jen Ursillo, and it's 9:30. New Jersey drivers are getting slammed with another major hit to their wallets as auto insurance premiums keep climbing statewide. A new report from the New Jersey Monitor shows New Jersey is the only state in the nation currently seeing double-digit increases in premiums. The average annual cost of full coverage in New Jersey is now more than $3,200 a year, with some estimates pushing closer to $3,500. And that means many New Jersey drivers are now paying nearly $300 a month just to insure one vehicle. A Howell homeowner took the law into his own hands when he chased after a 12-year-old boy who kicked his door in and fled on an e-bike. Howell police say the man chased the boy, caught him, and held him on the ground until officers arrived. The boy's mother tried to claim the man pointed a gun at her son, but a review of the surveillance footage did not show any evidence of a weapon. It did show the boy kicking in the door. He's now been charged with criminal mischief. An Ocean County woman is facing prostitution, money laundering, and corporate misconduct charges because police say the four spas she owned were selling sex along with massages.
12: Sayreville police say 44-year-old Kelly John Key Gonzalez owned a local spa along

0: with others in Brick, Jackson, and Millstone. Her social media pages say they offered exclusive four-handed massages to number four from talented Latina therapists. Now, investigators say they spend months going undercover inside the spas and say they ended up seizing over $100,000 in cash and froze her assets. Jonky Gonzalez was arrested Tuesday the 12th and released pending a June 11th hearing in Middlesex County Superior Court. Levon Putney, New Jersey 101.5 News.
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2: From the Townsquare New Jersey Info and Weather Network, a couple weather hiccups today as both humidity and rain chances ramp up a bit. Two or three waves of spotty showers expected to sweep through the Garden State. Generally light stuff, although a brief downpour or thunderstorm is a possibility. Otherwise, expect clouds with some afternoon peaks of sun. It'll be warm and sticky, highs in the lower 80s for most. Still an isolated shower chance tonight, lows in the lower 60s, and tomorrow much more comfortable, mostly sunny and breezy, highs mid-70s. I'm Chief Meteorologist Dan Zarrow.
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1: 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American Airlines will now be using Starlink for its in-flight Wi-Fi, the carrier announcing Tuesday that it plans to install the SpaceX internet provider on over 500 of its Airbus planes starting early next year. American began offering complimentary Wi-Fi for its frequent flyers back in January. The announcement comes as SpaceX is preparing to go public next month in what could be the biggest IPO ever. Opening bell has rung on Wall Street. Stocks open higher. The Dow is up 187 points at 50,658. Now, New Jersey 101.5 fast traffic.
12: On the Parkway northbound by exit 81, crash now moved to the shoulder. 195 looks to be a little bit slow by Route 9. That looks to be a westbound accident. Route 78 still the cleanup of that tractor-trailer accident by exit 15 at Clinton. The right lane is closed. Delays past exit 13 down to 15. And the turnpike north of 7A, okay. Just some slowdown southbound by exit 10 and down toward exit 9. Make that, yeah, down to 9. That's construction work in the truck lanes. It's down to minor delays at the George Washington Bridge and Lincoln Tunnel. Holland Tunnel 25 from the Turnpike and 40 from 1 and 9. Bob Williams, New Jersey Traffic North.
1: Jill Myra, New Jersey Traffic South. So let's put a bow on this South Jersey rush hour, 295 in South Jersey. We have northbound delays, exit 26 to exit 32 that are still yet to ease out. And an accident just happened in Mercer County. You guessed it, 295 north at Sloan Avenue, exit 65. Left lane is blocked. I swear we get one like every other week and that same spot. 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Traffic every 15 minutes on New Jersey 101.5.
13: 9:38 on New Jersey 101.5. Good morning. I am Bill Spadio with you till 10 o'clock this morning, talking Jersey, taking your calls, 1-800-283-101.5. So I just want to say a couple things about you were talking about auto insurance, Jen, right? It's we're up double digits, right?
14: Can you believe that?
13: Well, I've been talking about this for a long time. I was calling out this auto insurance debacle years ago. And if you remember, I said it's one of the reasons why my son is now a resident and a registered voter and driver in California.
14: Mm-hmm.
13: Because I got my insurance bill, and I've got great insurance. And, New Jersey Manufacturers is fantastic. It's relatively inexpensive compared
14: to others. I like my
13: insurance
14: too, yeah.
13: Yeah. And so I got the renewal bill last year, and I talked about this on the campaign trail. Like, the 2024 bill was like $6,000. I'm like, how could it possibly be $6,000 to have car insurance? And I get it. Oh, okay. Young driver at the time, right? 21, 22. Now he's 23.
14: Right.
13: So I get the bill last year, and it was the renewal was $8,100. $8,100.
14: I know.
13: So I told you, Jody and I called them. We're like, Michael, we have good news and bad news. The good news is, Mom and I love you, and we think you are on your own. You're adult enough to make it.
14: To prove that.
13: And I said, the bad news is, I'm dropping you. You're right. Off my insurance.
14: Out, buddy.
13: When I dropped them, I saved $4,000. Yep. Now, that's not right. For a kid who's, been driving since 17, no accidents, no tickets, come on. That's ridiculous.
14: I had the same thing with my son, Bill. I get it.
13: Right?
14: And boys are more expensive, I believe, than girls.
13: And I get they're playing the odds and it's risk. Okay, but why is it so much cheaper? So let me tell you, all the folks that love to point to California, the Republicans will scream about how we can't let Murphy make us like California. And then the Democrats will say, well, California is way more expensive than New Jersey. We're doing something right. Here's the truth, that they use California like a boogeyman, because it prevents him from having to do any real work here in New Jersey.
14: Mm-hmm.
13: So when he went, I said to him, look, find it. Mom and I will pay for it. If you can get, you got to get it cheaper though. There's no way I'm paying $4,000 for your insurance. So he comes back. He's like, Dad, $800. I'm like, $800, what? A quarter? Which still would have been cheaper. I said, a month? Like, what do you mean $800? He's like, $800 a year.
14: Wow.
13: Like $70 a month I pay.
14: So you're paying it.
13: I'm paying it.
14: Yeah.
13: We believe that, look, you help your kids out as much as you can.
14: I get it.
13: Right? He's got a good job. I mean, he can afford it, but that's our contribution.
14: Correct.
13: I mean, one of, right?
14: One of the many that we do as parents.
13: But I don't mind that. We never had a financial relationship with our kids where you owe me or you pay rent. I never understood that.
14: No, I don't do that either.
13: I could probably do a whole show topic on that. Maybe we'll do that tomorrow.
14: Yeah.
13: I'd like to find out, how do you treat your adult kids?
14: Yeah.
13: Like, if they move home, are they paying rent? Some people do that.
14: My kid moved home after 5 years. I don't know how long, but he's working, and I told him, save your money so that you have a little nest egg for yourself so you can get a new car, an apartment, a house,
13: stay in Jersey?
14: I don't believe so.
13: Yeah. No, look, I've said this. My son's not moving back to Jersey.
14: He made a life for himself in Florida. He went to school there. He loved it there. All his friends are there. And so I think that's where he wants to go for like master program and then finally set up a life there. But you need money to do that.
13: You got to have money.
14: So I told him, stay home for about a year if you can.
13: Smart.
14: Save money. And I don't, you know, charge it.
13: What about you, Joe? Like, that's, because yeah, what hard. I asked so, Jen was, I'm like, my kids have not moved back home.
15: So it's so clearly, funny. But, yeah. It's such a Jersey thing. I have three kids.
13: Yep.
15: Two, I can't even get to leave the town, because you know how Jersey is.
13: You want them in Florida.
15: People get so embedded in their towns.
13: It's so, you know, true.
15: And now my daughter, when she had to get the license plates for Pennsylvania, she's not too far. She's in Philly. But when she got the new car, and she came, like, the first time she came home and the car was in the driveway, she goes, I don't want to talk about it. She was mortified to have Pennsylvania plates.
13: Like, no kidding. Oh, yeah. That's the opposite girl. You would think.
15: Yeah.
13: Well, there is a Jersey girl identity. Mm-hmm. That's funny. My son's car has California plates, and it's, even though I'm in California, it looks weird.
14: Right, it looks weird.
13: I'm not used to it yet.
15: Yes, right. And now my grandbaby, like, they want to live in PA. You know, they
13: both cheaper.
15: Work. And
13: for a young family,
15: mm-hmm. Yeah.
13: So I'll bet their rent in Philly proper in the city is cheaper than what you pay in Jersey.
15: I don't know. Yeah, they own the condo.
13: Elizabeth and Charlie are spending less money in London.
14: I believe that.
13: Yeah, than it would cost here.
15: But I had an epiphany that when Bill becomes a grandfather,
14: oh, God help us all.
15: The children are going to be like little Paddington. They'll be like a grandfather. Oh, dear,
14: I hope not.
13: I would
14: man.
13: Like to be grandfather.
15: Granddaddy, no, please make us a
13: grandfather.
15: Beef.
13: I like that.
15: Make us your beef tallow and mayonnaise, please.
14: Oh my God,
15: grandfather.
13: Yeah, and then the other side. What are they going to be, surfer dudes? Like what have I got between
14: surfer dude
13: England
14: meets
13: and
14: the
13: California?
14: Little Brits, yeah,
13: I know. We're a very diverse family, if you think about it.
15: Oh, you are. Yeah.
13: Right?
15: By coastal,
13: California
15: by
13: to London.
15: Continent, yeah.
13: By the way, people say, oh, your kids are equidistant. No, London's farther.
14: Would she ever come back, you think? Not to, maybe to the United
13: I don't
14: States
13: know.
14: Now?
13: I, yeah. I mean, I don't know that they would come back to Jersey. I mean,
14: well, not even Jersey, just the U.S.
13: I think they're going to come back to the U.S.
14: Okay.
13: I think
14: really?
13: That, yeah, Charlie would like to. I mean, he's got a great job and she's got a great job. They're both at the top of their profession
14: which
13: in the companies
14: great.
13: They're in.
14: Yes. Mm-hmm.
13: Right, which is really great. Thank God. So so I'm thrilled about that. The challenge is, like, we had such a good trip and I was only there for 4 days.
14: Well, mm-hmm.
13: But they threw a party at their house. They did a barbecue on Saturday. And it was spectacular. There were, you know, 35 people there and it's all their friends and they've just adopted Elizabeth into this and she's a part of the culture now.
15: I'm sure she has an accent.
13: A little bit. Is it an accent or words? I don't know.
15: Yeah.
13: You would hear the difference.
14: You can hear
13: I
14: it,
13: probably
14: yeah.
13: don't hear it, but they say things differently. You sort things. You don't fix things. You sort them.
14: Yeah.
13: Right? It's little thing. And they'll say at the end of a sentence is yeah.
14: Oh, yes. I know that.
13: So
14: yes. I have a friend of mine who's British. Yep.
13: Yeah. We're going to pick up a tent tonight. Yeah.
14: Yeah. Yeah.
13: Like, not okay.
14: Oh, does she say, I'll ring you? Instead of I'll call you on the phone, I'll ring you?
13: No, I don't.
15: And she lives in a flat.
13: They're flats.
15: Yeah.
14: Are you a...
13: I say that here now. I get used to that. And it's and people look at me like I'm an idiot. I'm like, no, yeah. I just sometimes I mix it up.
15: Is it the Lou?
13: Well, it's the Lou. The Lou. By the way, went to a football, the lift, went to a football match.
14: Mm-hmm. Soccer.
15: And you didn't get thrown out. You were
13: Let me tell you, I resisted. I told Jody, I'm like, I don't know. Charlie was all excited.
15: Yeah.
13: It was 9 million degrees. But it was such a great experience.
14: Of course.
13: I said to him, I'm like, I want to go back.
15: Are they as crazy as DC? Like,
13: no.
15: Portrayed on Ted Lasso?
13: They're a little bit.
14: Yeah.
13: But it's an organic fan base. And what I mean by that is you go to a baseball game and they do the chants for you. They pretty much tell you when you should get excited.
14: Yes. Mm-hmm.
13: There's music, there's a video. Right, the dent nonsense.
15: Yeah.
13: So you go to a soccer game, football match in England, none of that. You got to know what's going on.
14: Mm-hmm.
13: And they do. They start singing. And I'm like, I can't even understand the words that they're saying. I said to Charlie, I'm like, yeah, I'm going to face paint next time.
14: I experienced that with college football.
13: Yeah, college football.
14: I love college football.
13: It's organic.
14: Yes, yeah. I went to a bunch of games at my son's college because he went to UCF. And I was amazed, like all the kids, like that, they all knew, they just did their own thing. And I'm just watching in awe. Like, this is great. I got into it.
13: They get into it. It's great. So I am, and I'm glad I'm dispelling the food myths. I really got to tell you, it's shocking how good it is. Randomly walking down, we had pizza from a place that was 3 minutes from our flat there. And it was delicious. Like, it was great pizza. The ingredients are better.
14: Yeah, I love the food there. So, I just don't like the blood pudding. I can't do that.
13: Plus, I take the bus everywhere. 9:46, fast traffic, instant weather next.
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12: Have a great day, Bill. Drive carefully, everybody. We've got Route 78 still with that tractor-trailer accident by exit 15 down to exit 16 at Clinton. Right lane is closed. Route 24, earlier accident cleared by exit 2. We're backing up at 35 north and southbound by the drawbridge at Morgan. That's construction work. And the parkway accident just clearing at exit 81 at Lakehurst Road, Toms River. Hudson River crossings is the only delays we've got. About 25 minutes at the Holland Tunnel from the Turnpike and 40 from 1 and 9. Bob Williams, New Jersey Traffic North.
15: Jill Myra, New Jersey traffic south. North 295, a little busy in Mercer County at Sloan Avenue, exit 65. Left lane is blocked off with an accident. And Ben Franklin Bridge leaving New Jersey has some road work. The right lane is blocked off. 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
0: For you with waves of spotty showers moving through New Jersey, lots of clouds, peaks of sun later on, high temperatures in the lower 80s on average across New Jersey. We could still see an isolated shower through this evening, and then clearing skies and a breath of fresh, non-humid air as we dry out late tonight. Lows in the lower 60s, a much more comfortable day for tomorrow, mostly sunny and breezy, highs mid-70s, and another beautiful May day for Friday with sunshine, highs again mid-70s. 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Right now, Ocean City 68, Patterson 71, Toms River 70. 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
13: 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Good morning and goodbye. I am Bill Spady. 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And should have it up tomorrow as well. Tomorrow, I do want to talk about your adult kids. And if your kids are living at home, and if you had your kids move back, and how do you deal with that? Some parents actually do charge their own kids rent. Have you done that? And what are your thoughts on this? And has New Jersey just become too unaffordable? I mean, I can't see a scenario where our kids, son in California and daughter and son-in-law in London, coming back to Jersey at this point. It's just simply out of reach for young families. So anyway, I'll get your thoughts on that tomorrow. 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
9: It's 71 degrees at 10 o'clock. I'm Jen Ursolo. The situation at ICE's Immigration Detention Hall in Newark remains tense as reports about subpar conditions inside the center. Governor Mikey Sherrill, who was denied entry on Monday, says she's continuing to fight to close the center down.
10: You know, they wouldn't let me in there. It gives you some sense that there is some there. And that's really concerning to me. So we are continuing to explore our options as a state.
9: The governor is also condemning federal agents for pepper spraying protesters outside Delaney Hall, saying they were completely out of control and accusing them of working to incite people. A spokesperson with the Department of Homeland Security says no individuals were directly struck by pepper ball projectiles. A 28-year-old man is dead after the boat that crashed into a channel marker in Barnegat Bay off Long Beach Island on Tuesday. Gunnar Pearson of Barnegat was thrown thrown from the boat along with another person who was also critically injured. Four others on board suffered minor injuries. Witnesses reported poor visibility at the time of the crash. A woman has been arrested after police say someone intentionally cut and removed Verizon wires from utility poles throughout Lakewood last month. During an investigation in which police reviewed surveillance footage from multiple locations, detectives identified a vehicle believed to be connected to the incident, and the suspect ID'd as Bobby Jo Dunn. She was placed under arrest and charged with multiple counts of criminal mischief and theft. 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The complete New Jersey 101.5 forecast is coming up. Now New Jersey 101.5 fast traffic.
11: On Route 35, traffic is backed up both ways. Coming into Birchwood Drive, that is at Sayreville. Construction work by the Morgan Drawbridge. You're also backing up on 295 northbound from an earlier accident by Haddonfield-Berlin Road. That's at exit 32. Up and down the turnpike, it's southbound construction work at the trunk lane south of exit 10, down toward exit 9. And 287, still some slowdowns with construction work near exit 3 in Edison. Hudson River Crossings, it's about a 15-minute delay for the Holland Tunnel. Better at the Lincoln and George Washington Bridge. Next report in 15 minutes. I'm Bob Williams in New Jersey 101.5.
12: New Jersey 101.5 instant weather. A few blips of rain in today's forecast. Looks like a couple tenths of an inch total, if that, especially in southern New Jersey. The risk of severe or dangerous weather is low, although an isolated downpour or thunderstorm is possible as the day goes on. Again, especially the further south in New Jersey you go. Meanwhile, we're sweating a bit today. Highs in the lower 80s for most with lots of clouds and peaks of sun as we get into this afternoon. Tonight, an isolated shower is still possible, and then we'll see clearing skies and falling humidity overnight. Lows in the lower 60s, and tomorrow's going to be a much more comfortable, dare I say, refreshing day. Mostly sunny and breezy for your Thursday, highs in the mid-70s, and Friday looks beautiful too, with more sunshine and highs again in the mid-70s. I'm Chief Meteorologist Dan Zara.
9: 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Right now, Long Branch, 72 degrees. It's 69 in Phillipsburg. North Brunswick is 73. Next update hits at 10:30. 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
11: Hey, buongiorno, everybody.
12: Parks Casino, New Jersey chime time is a 10:08. I almost said 11:08.
13: Almost. It's almost 11:08.
12: Wishful thinking, right? It is the Judy and EJ show. My name is Judy Franco. That guy over there is EJ. Just EJ.
13: Yeah.
12: Not EJ Johnson.
13: No, I don't like EJ or Eric Johnson. Not EJ
12: exactly.
13: Johnson. That's right. It's a weird thing to be particular about, isn't it?
12: No, but I get what you mean, and I don't know why. It just sounds...
13: Because EJ is Eric Johnson. That's it. Says the whole thing. Or Eric Johnson, my name. So EJ is an entity onto its own.
12: Oh, my God. You're whining already. We just started.
13: At least I'm not defending my home buying purchase.
12: I was just going to say, next thing you're going to tell me is that you actually purchased your home.
13: I don't know why I overreacted on that yesterday, honestly.
14: Move on.
13: Okay, we will.
15: Touchy subject.
12: This is like the time I asked Kyle if his mother was autistic. Remember that?
15: Why are you bringing it up? There will never be a time where that one flies by and it's okay.
12: Well, it's just so funny because...
15: Leave my mother alone.
12: Kyle and I were talking one day about getting... I forget, Kyle, why we were having this conversation about getting butthurt on the air. And I'm like, okay, you had that one. I had the one when you shot my mic, and EJ, and I'm thinking to myself, well, EJ, it's hard to choose. He gets butthurt like every day.
15: I think the house one has become the new one.
13: Honestly,
12: the new butthurt.
13: I was flabbergasted by that.
15: You were?
12: Yeah, I know. Anyway, we really should get on to the topic,
13: okay.
12: But I got to just tell you this, okay?
13: Yes.
12: We talk about this on the air all the time because... Anytime you see one of those little places that you assume is, it's a massage place, but you assume it's not a legit massage place.
13: Yeah.
12: It's not a legit massage place. And I hate to say it because I know there are so many legitimate massage places and massage therapists are unbelievable and it's a legit career and they're very talented at what they do and they learn a lot. Like, it's not easy. But if you suspect and you see that little strip mall right next to a Chinese restaurant and on the other side, there's like a pizza place and it says massage on the outside and it's not that descriptive. You probably are seeing what you think you're seeing.
13: Sure. Well, it's so easy to, I mean, it's just a few inches, you know, off the beaten path, so to speak. And then you make $1,000 more. What's not to love?
12: You know, I kind of understand what you're saying, which you're is like, scaring
13: you're like,
12: me.
13: You're like, here. And then, you're going to get jacked up if you touch me here. But if you go over an inch, all of a sudden you're going to jail.
12: Okay, but the jacked up part is making me uncomfortable.
15: You're both going
12: to
15: get jacked up.
12: Is there a different way to phrase this?
13: I don't know.
12: But I get what you're saying, but guess what, EJ? A friend of mine who travels all over Asia for business told me, in Asia, it's very common to just ask for a happy ending, even in like a fine, like you can go to the Peninsula Hotel in Hong Kong. And like, it's like a 5-star hotel, whatever. And you go for a massage, you go whatever, and you're just like, hey, by the way, can I, you know?
13: Sure.
12: And
13: it should be like ordering sushi. You know, when you order sushi, they give you the paper and you check off what you want.
12: Right.
13: Yeah.
12: Right. It should just be like that. Wait, are we going to be sorry doing this topic with you today?
13: No, I'll be fine.
12: Well, should we go back to, did you inherit your house and did you buy it yourself?
15: Isn't nudity just more publicly accepted in other parts of the world?

0: world outside of America. Like, if you go to Europe or maybe even Asia, I don't know if it's the same there, nudity's fine. So I'm not surprised that Asia or maybe Europe are more okay with a happy ending versus America,
1: not
0: where
1: just
0: we
1: nudity,
0: frown upon it.
1: Kyle, you're right, but also just sex in general.
0: Yeah.
1: You know? So I feel like if you want a happy ending at the end of a massage over there, they're not going to be like, oh my gosh.
0: Right.
1: We are still very pure. It's amazing. Because as much as like we have like 11-year-old sluts running around today and nobody even cares, we also still have a very puritanical view of sex in some aspects. So question is, shouldn't we just get over it? If somebody wants to be a prostitute, why can't they be? Why can't it be legal? And don't tell me because it's not safe. The government can get in. The government can regulate it in that one county in Nevada where it is legal. And in all the countries in Europe where it's legal, they keep it very regulated. They keep it very safe. Nobody's getting sick. Nobody's dying. Nobody's killing anybody. And as a matter of fact, I would argue, and I think you'll agree with me, the more illegal it is, the more dangerous it is.
0: Yeah.
1: So let's just make prostitution legal already. 1-800-283-101.5. And if I can just add to this by saying, there are women out there. Well, okay, I can't speak for men, but I'm guessing, I don't even know how to be delicate about this. So I'm just going to say things can happen by accident sometimes, right?
2: Yeah.
1: With men.
2: Because of the external nature of one's biology.
1: Yeah. Yeah. So what if it's an accident?
2: Yeah.
1: Then what? Should you arrest somebody for, like, do you understand what I'm saying, guys?
0: Well, how could it be accidental? What do you mean?
1: That's the part I'm trying not to.
0: Oh.
2: Well, talking about a man being external and a woman being internal? And
1: no,
2: because of,
1: I'm saying, let's say you're being, okay, I'm just going to be an adult about this.
2: Okay.
1: Let's say you're getting a massage, right?
2: Right.
1: Mm-hmm. And regardless.
2: Yes, and something happens. I know what you're saying now. Yes.
1: Something happens.
0: Oh, okay.
1: You didn't mean for it to happen.
2: Right. The thing that happens.
0: Right.
1: Okay.
0: Right.
2: Yeah.
1: Now, all of a sudden, there's a cop in the next room. Did somebody in there climax? Like, what are they going to do?
2: Yeah.
1: And then, is that a crime? What if you're in a legitimate place and that happens, which I believe can happen?
2: Sure can.
1: Right?
2: That's the very, well, anyway.
1: Okay. Yeah. We don't want to. All I'm saying is, by virtue of the fact that somebody performs a biological function, it's a crime.
2: It's not unlike dentistry, right? It's like going to the dentist because they're messing with your mouth. It's a very intimate thing. They should make dentistry illegal.
1: Okay, no.
2: Well, because they're in an area that's kind of intimate.
1: Okay, now we know that EJ gets aroused at the dentist. So I think we have to take him out of this conversation.
2: Well, what if it's a really pretty hygienist?
1: Okay.
2: And her boobs are right there in your face.
1: Well, I think, okay, we got it. Why do you have to go? You know, EJ, when you come close to the line, then you don't have to hop over it sometimes.
2: I used to tell you that.
1: I know. I learned it from you. So my point is also this.
2: I'll be
1: you
2: here.
1: Know, and there's a great, there's a dance that men and women do in dating and courtship where there is a reasonable expectation sometimes of physical activity taking place in exchange for something. So you take a woman out for dinner and it's the fifth date or whatever it is that she's decided that's the night she's giving it up, right? And maybe she even told you, tonight's the night, you know? And now you buy her this beautiful dinner and there's all kinds of stuff and there's all kinds of wine and dine and whatever. Aren't you kind of paying for it in a way?
2: Yeah, yes. I mean, ultimately, you know? When you see a woman that, I'll just speak on, you know, my own
1: personal
2: experience.
1: You know, can you
2: experience.
1: Not? Because I'm very afraid of
2: no,
1: you.
2: No, listen.
0: Here comes the dental hygienist.
2: You see somebody, you find them attractive, you think they're an interesting person, you want to get to know them better, but ultimately, that is the final destination. Right?
1: Well,
2: you date somebody.
0: But isn't the ultimate goal of that to ultimately be dating that person? The masseuse is a one-time thing. I don't think you're going to, after you have that happen at the end, you're then going to want to date the masseuse.
2: Well, no.
1: No, you're not. But the point is that prostitution takes place every day in a way. And as I mentioned before in the air, you know, if I want a nice pair of boots and Mark is not in the mood to buy it for me and we're out shopping and I promise him something in exchange, how is that not prostitution? And I used to call this sex for boots. And women would call in and agree, like, yeah, of course I promised my husband something if he would do this or take me here or whatever. And so isn't that prostitution? So my point is, it's kind of immature to deny that this stuff exists, that exchanges for money, of money for sex, doesn't exist in more subtle ways. So stop it. If a woman wants to do that, and it's her body, her right, in every other way you're going to argue, you know, then of course she should be allowed to charge for it. 1-800-283-101.5 is our phone number. Unless it's only my body, my right when it comes to abortion. Kyle, why are you laughing?
0: I'm just laughing at Killer Tick's message.
1: I know.
0: I bet EJ likes when older ladies take their teeth out.
1: There's a couple of interesting things. LMAO, EG, oh, EJ at the dentist, OMG. Everybody knows the truth about EJ at the dentist.
0: You're blowing up on the app chat about the dentist.
2: Here's another business that would kill. A wow. Topless barbershop.
0: I see where you're going with this. I fear I would I would advise you to just leave it at that.
2: All right,
0: because I'm picking up what you're putting down. I know what you mean.
2: I'm just saying that barbershop would do a great business. Is that prostitution?
1: Okay. By the way, FYI, EJ at the dentist. Is that a toothbrush in your pocket, or are you just happy to see me? Also, Scott in Clearwater, Linda will be dressed as a dental hygienist tonight when EJ gets home.
2: Now, okay, there's an idea.
1: Okay, here we go. Legalized prostitution. It is insane that it's still illegal. Give me a break. And especially because it really does exist. Maybe not in name, but in execution. People do it every day. Promise stuff in exchange for sex. 1-800-283-101.5. And by the way, more women are getting hurt and abused because it's illegal. 1019, here's New Jersey Fast Traffic.
3: Good morning, Judy and EJ. Good morning, drivers. Garden State Parkway northbound accident cleared now by exit 81. And also better news, eastbound 78 by exit 15. That accident is cleared. 35 construction and delays by the Morgan Drawbridge. 10 minutes at the George Washington Bridge, upper level leaving New Jersey. It's construction work at the right lane. And on the turnpike, there's construction work at the truck lanes. Left lane closed down by exit 10. Traffic is made possible by the ReamTeam.com. 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Next report in 15 minutes on the All-American Subaru of Albright's Traffic Desk on New Jersey 101.5.
4: New Jersey 101.5 instant weather. Warm and humid today and a little bit unsettled too. Some waves of spotty showers coming through New Jersey with lots of clouds and peaks of afternoon sun. Highs in the lower 80s for most of this afternoon. Still an isolated shower possible tonight as lows dip into the lower 60s and a much more comfortable day tomorrow as our air and weather dry out. Mostly sunny skies, breezy tomorrow. Highs settle in the mid 70s. I'm Chief Meteorologist Dan Zarrow.
0: 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Nice day so far today. 66 right now in Wildwood, 71 in Mount Holly, and 69 in Hackettstown.
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12: Police say a New Jersey spa owner ran a prostitution ring across four towns, with investigators seizing more than $100,000 in cash during undercover raids. So would legalizing and regulating prostitution make situations like this safer and easier to control, or would it create even bigger problems? I say legalize it. I think Judy and Kyle agree. Am I speaking for you, Kyle? Do you agree?
13: No, I agree. Okay. I agree.
14: As the old George Carlin routine goes, I'm reading this from our app chat. If selling is legal and blanking is legal, why is selling blanking not legal? That's such a George Carlin line. Let's go to Maggie. We're talking about... another massage place that got busted, the places that call themselves spas that are usually in these strip malls. And it's like, why can't you just leave these people alone and let prostitution be legal already? This is the United States of America. Give me a break. It works in other countries. It works in Nevada. Just stop. 1-800-283-101.5. Hello, Maggie and Piscataway. You do agree, but what are your concerns?
15: Thank you for taking my call. I appreciate it.
14: Really?
13: Well, one of my concerns, and I do agree with it, is that prostitution, unfortunately, is not all in malls or wherever they're busting these places, but they are in seedy hotels or motels, which attract drugs and dealers. So we're having a conversation here with, okay, doing what you want to do, but then encouraging dealers to participate in it.
14: Hold on. Hold the phone. If I am a prostitute, why do drugs have to be involved? I'm so

0: They're not, and they never will be, and hundreds of thousands of people will die each year.
1: Right, so that's why we make prostitution legal, and then it can get out of bed with other illegal activities.
0: I have to disagree with you, because I just think that it promotes other things as well. It promotes human trafficking.
1: No.
0: Girls, 11-year-old
2: Listen,
0: girls.
2: Illegal.
1: How does making prostitution legal allow more little girls to be prostituted? It would be the opposite.
2: It'd be regulated.
0: It's not. If it was governmentally regulated, then that would be fine, but it's not. It's just,
1: well, you can't regulate little girls being prostitutes. You're not making any sense. What does one female prostitute, if I want to charge EJ right now $250 to have sex with me tonight, and it's legal and I write him a receipt and we stamp it paid, I don't understand how that affects the trafficking.
0: Okay, well, if there was a motel on, let's say, Route 22.
1: Right. Well, why would I have to go to a motel? Let me tell you, they have to go to a seedy motel because they're hiding because it's illegal.
0: Well, not necessarily seedy. They're not all seedy. They're just inviting.
1: Okay, Maggie, I love you, and we're close to the bottom of the hour, but unfortunately, I just have to think we have to agree to disagree, because I don't see one has to do the other. But thank you so much for calling.
0: I'm glad you heard me out. Thank you so much.
1: Of course, and I respect every viewpoint.
2: I'd do it for 17.
1: Thank you. Dollars?
2: Yeah.
1: Okay.
2: You offer 250, 17 is good with me.
1: I know, but I started charging euro, just so you know. So it's a little more than that. Okay, 1-800-283-101.5. Coming up, two men on the line with two completely different viewpoints on this. And just a little hint about this. I hope you'll stay tuned. It's going to make sense, because the younger people always understand what I'm saying. And old people are always like, no, it should be illegal. When the old guys are the ones who should want it to be legal, because they're the ones who could use the sex. 1-800-283-101.5 is our phone number. We'll take a little break now on Judy and EJ. Stay with us.
3: 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I'm Jen Ursula with your New Jersey 101.5 News Flash. An Ocean County woman is facing prostitution, money laundering, and corporate misconduct charges because police say the four spas she owned were selling sex along with massages. Sayreville police say 44-year-old Kelly Jonke Gonzalez owned a local spa along with others in Brick, Jackson, and Millstone. Investigators say they spent months going undercover inside the spas. They ended up seizing over $100,000 in cash and froze her assets. Jonke Gonzalez was arrested. She has a June 11th court date. A man driving a scooter hit a car making a turn on Route 35 in Wall Township late Monday afternoon and later died. The Monmouth County prosecutor says a female driver was turning from Route 35 and was hit by the scooter. The 47-year-old man driving the scooter was thrown onto the roadway and died at a hospital. Where are the worst drivers in New Jersey? Well, LendingTree insurance analyst Rob Bott says one town stands above the rest for the most incidents per 1,000 drivers.
4: Old Bridge had the highest number of incidents per 1,000 drivers at 83.3, and this includes speeding tickets, DUIs, at-fault accidents, and other moving violations.
3: Brick and Lakewood were second and third worst, respectively. Their research also finds the cities with the fewest reported incidents are Camden, Newark, and Jersey City. And that's your New Jersey 101.5 News Flash. Here's Fast Traffic.
5: On 295 northbound, we have delays at Belmar by Route 168, exit 28. That's an accident on the left shoulder, and a crash left lane northbound up by exit 65 coming into Trenton in Mercer County. Northbound side left lane closed on 295. Southbound side Jersey Turnpike, it's construction work near exit 10 and exit 9 in the truck lanes. Got a good ride going on the Garden State Parkway. Earlier problem cleared by exit 81. And Route 35 still very heavy both ways at Cliff Avenue. That's construction work in Sayreville, Middlesex County. County southbound side of Route 35. Hudson River Crossings, 10 at the GW Bridge, Lincoln and Holland Tunnels down to minor delays. 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I'm Bob Williams. Next report in 15 minutes on New Jersey 101.5. New Jersey 101.5 instant weather. Today's big weather story, feeling kind of summer-like. Very warm and humid for your Wednesday, with high temperatures in the 80s across.

0: across most of New Jersey, with peaks of sun emerging this afternoon. Now, we've seen some spotty showers around. I have to leave light rain chances in the forecast through this evening, although generally nothing to write home about. Clearing skies overnight tonight, lows in the lower 60s, and tomorrow mostly sunny, breezy, much more comfortable, highs settle in the mid-70s. I'm Chief Meteorologist Dan Zara.
1: Right now, Spring Lake, 72 degrees. It's 72 in Glassboro. 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
3: Oh, hi there. How you doing?
4: Police say a New Jersey spa owner ran a prostitution ring across, Judy, four towns, and they seized $100,000 in cash during undercover raids. I say, you know, legalize it already. What do you think? 1-800-283-101.5.
5: That's four towns full of happy, satisfied men.
4: Sure.
5: Derek and Rahway.
4: I would say there's less road rage in those four towns.
5: Yeah, you're probably right. Before we broke, I mentioned that there were two people. We have a bunch of people on the line right now, but it just shows you, I think, whenever we speak about this, older generation men don't think it should be legal. Younger generation men think it should be legal. So I'm curious to know what Derek and Rahway thinks, because he comes from, I don't know, the Gen X, I guess, generation. Am I right, Derek?
4: He'd be a millennial still, right?
6: I'm 53 years old. Yeah, I'm a white Caucasian. But besides that, here's my thing, right?
4: He's 53.
5: So, white Caucasian? What does that have to do with it? I'm curious. Right, do you call yourself a millennial or Gen X?
6: Yeah, I don't even think about stuff like that. Here's what I'm thinking about morally, right?
5: Well, you're 53, so, it says here.
4: He's Gen X.
5: Trying to get a little bit of the information about demographics here.
6: 53 years old, white guy from New Jersey, Navy veteran. Like, come on. Listen, just hear me out real quick, all right?
5: Okay.
4: Go right ahead, sir.
6: All right, so is this the aspiration that we have for our young women, right? So we got shortages in the healthcare industry. The industry that I work in communications, we have shortages in that industry. So here we are. We're going to tell little girls, when they go to school, you know what? Don't further your brain and move on in life and do something technical. You can go work at a massage parlor, right? That's my first point. That's immoral and that's horrible. Secondly,
5: okay, can I? No. It's my show. Now I get to talk because I never implied or even said that we should tell little girls that this should be aspirational. I just said women who want to do it should not be punished for it. Okay, now you talk.
6: Well, and I'm not saying that either, but the women that are in this industry are being trafficked to begin with. Okay, so go regulate it. So right now, the women that are doing it don't we don't even know their status really, how old they really are, because they were trafficked from other countries. Like,
5: well,
6: really,
5: Derek, would you say the same thing about, would you say the same thing about dancers?
6: Yeah, I would. Jesus Christ. So
5: should dancing be illegal then?
6: Become a network engineer or give hand jobs at a massage parlor? What do we want to do here?
5: I think that then we should make dancing illegal as well.
6: Listen, I'm just telling you right now, this is not good aspirations for women.
5: I'm asking you, no, Derek, I don't want my daughter to do it, but I don't want my daughter to smoke weed either or drink. But I think it should be legal.
6: We're better than this. As a country, we're better than this.
5: Should we make everything that looks ugly and is not aspirational illegal is my question. You fought for the freedom of this country.
6: What do we do when we regulate it and we find out that dirtbags with $100,000 in cash, I wonder why they got cash stashed, are now using 15-year-old girls from El Salvador.
5: Well, nobody's going to...
6: Derek,
5: that's happening anyway. Hopefully, if we make it legal, we won't have any more 15-year-olds doing it. I don't think... Honestly, Derek, I really don't think you're listening, and that's not your problem. You know, not every man is a good listener. The point I'm trying to make here is they're doing it anyway, whether it's legal or illegal? Wouldn't it be safer to make it legal? That's all I'm saying.
6: It's immoral. Okay. I'm not even a Christian.
5: Great.
6: I'm not even a Christian.
5: Derek, okay, one more question, then I'm going to let you go. Should dancing in strip clubs also be illegal?
6: Derek,
5: the conversation is, should prostitution be legal? And I say it should. I didn't say it should be aspirational. Should it be legal? That's all.
6: Should what be illegal?
5: Should prostitution be legalized?
6: No. Hell no.
5: Okay. Should dancing then be illegal? Dancing for men naked for money. Should that be illegal?
6: I don't know. There's men that dance for women.
5: All right. Naked. So now you're just a hypocrite. But I understand, Derek. Thanks for calling New Jersey 101.5. Just answer the question. Should everything ugly and immoral be illegal? Should smoking cigarettes be illegal? Should dancing for men or women be illegal? Should ugly things that look like you would not want them to be aspirational, quote unquote, for your kids, should that be illegal? I don't know. Panhandling on the street, should that be illegal?
4: Well, that is annoying.
5: I don't know what to tell you. things that look ugly to him,
4: right,
5: that he doesn't want people to do, should be illegal. That's what he's saying, but he won't freaking listen. Let's go to Robert in Toms River, who says, yes, make it legal. Talk to me, Robert.
7: Hey, can you hear me?
4: Yeah.
5: Yes.
7: Okay. Well, I like what you said, Judy. You said, you know, they're doing it anyway. And if you look at Murphy's Law, you know, anything that can happen will happen. So right. Why don't we go the best route here? I mean, you know, think about supply and demand. If it's illegal, supply is down, demand is high, right? If you make it legal, now you have a high supply. Your demand, I don't know, could go up or down. But at least the need for human trafficking or prostitution, that's reduced.
5: Robert, you are making way too much sense now for somebody in your generation. And
7: sorry. Whoopsies.
5: Well, whoopsies. It's the same thing. You know, I always say this about the war on drugs, and they used to come into classrooms with DARE. I don't even think DARE still exists. But for a lot of people, the first time they ever heard about drugs was DARE, and that's what gave them the idea to do drugs.
7: Sorry to interrupt you, but the whole the war on drugs, that goes like, you know, one-to-one, right in line with this. The war on drugs is complete BS, and, you know, we can go days and talk about that forever, but that's a whole other problem.
5: Listen, I bring it up because it's the same thing that the point you're making about supply and demand. You make everything right. legal, then the idiots who want to kill themselves, kill themselves. They would have anyway.
7: Right.
5: You know, the war on drugs obviously didn't work. It doesn't work. So just make it legal. Make everything legal. Robert, I thank you so much for calling. You make so much sense. I appreciate it. Abby's in Warren Township. Abby says we should legalize it because it's ubiquitous. She's right. Right, Abby? Abby? Sometimes line one gets a little
8: funny. Hello?
5: I don't know. Maybe she's there. Maybe she's not there.
4: Abby has moved on.
5: All right, let's go to Helen. Helen and ATCO absolutely should be legal. And a lot of women from your generation, Helen, don't think it should be made legal. I'm so glad you agree. Talk to me. And I'm not going to, by the way, if you disagree with me, I'm not going to like scream at you or berate you. It's just, you have to listen. Listen to me and then I'll listen to you. That guy was on the verge of snapping like he wasn't listening.
4: He was making a speech. And it's a conversation.
5: Exactly.
4: It's not a speech.
5: Thank you.
4: You're welcome.
5: What do you got, Helen?
9: Can I talk?
5: Please. I was making this.
9: Sorry. No, I agree. I agree. It should be legal because it's happening anyway. It does, I think, cut down on the illegal trafficking. And, you know, Listen, I think my generation women are worried. Oh, my husband's going to go. Well, guess what? Your husband's already there.
5: Oh, a husband's going whether it's legal or illegal. Are you kidding me?
9: Yeah.
5: It's like smoking weed. People are like, I don't want to legalize weed because I don't want my children to smoke weed. Are you kidding me? They're smoking whether they want to or not, whether it's legal or not.
9: But I have a story real quick. There's a strip mall massage place that does do that, I'm pretty damn sure. And I go for a massage there a lot, and they're the best massages. My biggest fear is laying on the table naked, and they get busted, and I'm standing there in my old glory, you know?
5: Oh,
9: that's
5: my
9: only fear of going in there. But
5: so what would happen, though?
9: Great massage.
5: Like, do you automatically get sucked into that? Or do the cops know, like, oh, this poor old lady's not looking for a happy ending? Helen, thank you so much. I so appreciate your call. We're up against the clock. I don't mean to cut you off. Chris and Susie are on. If they can just hang on a bit, because I'm dying to hear their impressions. It's 10:48. Here's New Jersey Fast Traffic.
4: On 295 northbound, accident still with us on the median by Belmar at exit 28, and an accident left lane up by exit 65 at Sloan Avenue in Trenton. You got the Garden State Parkway in pretty good shape. Turnpike southbound side truck lanes, construction south of exit 10 down to exit 9, and 287 southbound with construction by exit 5 into exit 3. Got the Hudson River crossings, 10 minutes, George Washington Bridge, Lincoln and Holland tunnels with minor delays, and traffic is made possible by True Green. 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Next report in 15 minutes from the All-American Subaru of Albright's Traffic Desk on New Jersey 101.5.
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10: New Jersey 101.5 in-skin weather. Warm and humid today and a little bit unsettled too. Some waves of spotty showers coming through New Jersey with lots of clouds and peaks of afternoon sun. Highs in the lower 80s for most of this afternoon. Still an isolated shower possible tonight as lows dip into the lower 60s and a much more comfortable day tomorrow as our air and weather dry out. Mostly sunny skies, breezy tomorrow. Highs settle in the mid-70s. I'm Chief Meteorologist Dan Zarrow.
8: 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Traffic and weather every 15 minutes on New Jersey 101.5.
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4: 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This is Judy's dance song of the day. Your friend picked you up to go to Pilates, and she was playing this song on her car system. And there's two angles of video dancing to Brandy, one from her Ring camera and one from her friend's phone. We're going to make a video out of it. Judy dancing to Brandy. She's dancing to Brandy right now.
5: This show needs a lot of dance breaks. I'm just saying.
4: Okay, here, let's listen to the hook.

0: You know what, Brandy? She wasn't only a bartender.
1: What else is she?
0: Well, you know, she had a little side thing going there. She worked from the bar, but then she had arrangements with guys that would stop by. She didn't just lay whiskey down. Did you know that?
1: No, I didn't.
0: Did I taint Brandy? Is that a falsehood? I shouldn't.
1: I'm very upset. I'm very upset about the whole thing.
0: Okay.
1: Ruined Brandy for me.
0: Well, I was just trying to find a clever way to get back into the topic.
1: Well, you did very well.
0: Thank you.
1: And I have to say, our app chat, by the way, please feel free to chime in on our app chat. We love your commenting. Most people, believe it or not, are agreeing with us, guys, that prostitution should be legal. And a million great arguments, too. But first, we got to go to the phones because we have Chris in Chester says, should not be legal. Susie, we'll talk to you in a second. Chris, what say you?
2: Yeah, so do you think that it's good that we're having more divorces in this country? Do you think that's a good thing?
1: More divorce? No, I'm very against divorce. I think it's horrible.
2: So you want to make it easier to have more divorces? You want to have basically a avenue so, you know, let's say the married couple gets into a fight. The guy says, you know what? I'm just going to go and visit this massage parlor. And then let's say that, who knows, she finds out somehow through a friend of a friend or a neighbor
1: right.
2: or something.
1: Right.
2: And then she reports back. Now you're going through divorce, where before you just...
1: Oh, okay. I didn't realize that's what caused divorces. So anytime a guy has a fight with his wife, to punish her, he goes to a prostitute. Is that what you're saying?
2: No, I'm not saying that, but I'm just saying you're providing another avenue for that to happen.
1: Okay. So if a man wanted to go to a prostitute now to piss off his wife because he's angry with her, he could not do that because it's illegal?
2: Well, you want to make it easier is what you're saying. You want to make
1: I would like to make the visit to a prostitute be legal, whether it's to upset his wife or not, because he's going to do that. Whether it's legal or not. Oh, so people, wait. So men only go to prostitutes when it's legal? Because that's weird. Then how come it's a business in this country?
2: Well, you're talking about making it easier, making it legal, and making it, there's no, you know.
1: I don't think, listen, Chris, you could actually make it even more difficult if it's legal. Because if the government is involved and they regulate it, perhaps it would make it more difficult for the guy to go get his happy ending.
2: I just want to explain this story here too, real quickly. A friend of a friend here, like 10 years ago, he ended up basically explaining he went to a massage parlor. The girl that he had there was trafficked, and she was begging him to do something to get her
1: 100%. That's why. Chris. That is why it needs to be legalized. Because if the government is involved and they are regulating the business and they are securing the safety of the women who are selling their bodies, that would not happen. Or it would happen much less.
2: All this illegal immigration with strip clubs and the Russian prostitution rings and all that, that's legal. These girls are illegal coming in and they're dancing and pretty much against their will.
1: So then dancing should also be illegal?
2: I think so, yeah. I think get rid of all the immorality. Just get rid of all that.
1: Okay, so what other immorality should be illegal? Should sodomy be illegal?
2: I think, yeah. I don't think all this stuff that's against the clear book that God has written for us.
1: So it should all be illegal. Anything that God doesn't like should be illegal?
2: Yes, I also...
1: God doesn't want you polluting your body with alcohol and smoke. Should those two be illegal?
2: Well, that's in moderation, that's not something that was, you know, written in the new gospel here.
1: You're 100% commanded to take care of your body.
2: Right, as you should, absolutely.
1: Right, so it should be illegal then to get sunburned or to smoke cigarettes. No, should all be illegal.
2: You're now conflating this with other arguments here.
1: I'm conflating it with your argument. You just said anything immoral should be illegal. Oh, guys, Chris, I don't mean to cut you off, but I'm happy to because you're making no sense. New Jersey 101.5. Got to take a break now. Judy and EJ. More next.
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4: It's 72 degrees at 11 o'clock. I'm Jen Ursolo. Governor Mikey Sherrill renewing her calls to shut down Delaney Hall in Newark as protests continue outside the ICE detention facility. Sherrill says she remains opposed to the detention center, especially after she was not allowed inside Monday after reports of poor treatment.
5: Never thought Delaney Hall should open. We had a law here in New Jersey against privately run detention facilities. I think from the lack of accountability, we're seeing exactly why they are a bad idea.
4: The governor also condemning federal agents for pepper spraying protesters and U.S. Senator for New Jersey Andy Kim outside Delaney Hall, saying they were completely out of control and accusing them of working to incite people. A spokesperson with the Department of Homeland Security says no individuals were directly struck by pepper ball projectiles. New Jersey drivers are getting slammed with another major hit to their wallets as auto insurance premiums keep climbing statewide. A new report from the New Jersey Monitor shows that New Jersey is the only state in the nation currently seeing double-digit increases in premiums. The average annual cost of full coverage in New Jersey is now more than $3,200 a year, with some estimates pushing closer to $3,500. And that means many New Jersey drivers are now paying nearly $300 a month just to insure a vehicle. The news made possible by Maple Leaf Farms in Manalapan, one of the largest garden centers in New Jersey. They sell wholesale to the public, and they grow what they sell with the largest selection of tropicals, hanging plants, annual flats, roses, and so much more. 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Their prices are insane. A 34-year-old Newark man heads to prison for causing a woman's violent death in Essex County.
6: Lando Mark has been sentenced to 21 years in prison after being convicted by a jury over the winter of aggravated manslaughter and leaving the scene of an accident resulting in the death of 27-year-old Jenny Philiston of Elizabeth. In 2021, Irvington police were called to a domestic violence incident during a small party. Mark jumped into his car to leave. Philiston tried to stop him and wound up on the hood of his vehicle as he sped away and crashed, killing the victim. Erin Vogt, New Jersey 101.5 News.
4: The complete New Jersey 101.5 forecast is coming up. Now here's New Jersey 101.5 fast traffic.
7: On 295 northbound, delays at exit 65 for Sloan Avenue, an accident blocking the left lane. 35 over at Sayreville, that's construction work south of the right lane by Cliff Avenue. Pulaski Skyway heavy, right lane is closed on the Kearney side. That's because of construction work. Truck route 109 better. And we've got Route 287 southbound with construction work by Exit 5 and Exit 3. Southbound Route 1, it's an accident at Old Post Road in Edison. One lane closed. I'm Bob Williams. Next report in 15 minutes on New Jersey 101.5.
8: New Jersey 101.5 instant weather. A few blips of rain in today's forecast. Looks like a couple tenths of an inch total, if that, especially in southern New Jersey. The risk of severe or dangerous weather is low, although an isolated downpour or thunderstorm is possible as the day goes on. Again, especially the further south in New Jersey you go. Meanwhile, we're sweating a bit today. Highs in the lower 80s for most, with lots of clouds and peaks of sun as we get into this afternoon. Tonight, an isolated shower is still possible, and then we'll see clearing skies and falling humidity overnight. Lows in the lower 60s, and tomorrow's going to be a much more comfortable, dare I say, refreshing day. Mostly sunny and breezy for your Thursday, highs in the mid-70s, and Friday looks beautiful too, with more sunshine and highs again in the mid-70s. I'm Chief Meteorologist Dan Zarrow.
4: 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Right now, Seabright, 72 degrees. It's 72 in Morristown, Red Bank. 77. 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
0: We'd love to hear your opinion, agree or disagree on legalizing prostitution here in the great state of New Jersey. 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
7: Good morning.
6: Hold on. Shh. I'm not done.
7: Yeah.
6: Judy and EJ. And Kyle.
8: Hello. Thank you.
6: We brought our dog.
7: He's a good
6: boy. We're continuing this hour on prostitution because you're just going to keep on hearing this over and over and over and over again in New Jersey. Every one of these spas that is sitting there in a strip mall next to the Chinese food and the pizza place and the boutique that's going to go out of business in a month or so, they're all giving massages that might be prostitution. And then those people are going to get arrested and those people are going to go to jail. And they're really not actually criminals. They're just people who are running a business in New Jersey, sponsoring. I shouldn't even say sponsoring, but they are aiding and abetting women to be able to sell their bodies. Mm-hmm. And so if a woman wants to sell her body, shouldn't a woman be able to sell her body? I believe prostitution should be legal for the same reason that you believe abortion should be legal. My body, my right. And that takes away any of the moral, I want to call them distractions. Forget about what you think about abortion, whether it's a beating heart, it's not a beating heart. How about just the fact that you argue my body, my right, but yet you want to make things illegal that a woman might want to do with her body? Why don't we make I should have asked that guy if we should make tattooing illegal, because I'm sure he thinks tattooing is immoral, you know?
9: He sounded like he could have been like a minister or something like that. Ultra conservative minister.
6: Guess what? Even a minister, if he understands free will, would say prostitution should be legal. All right. 1-800-283-101.5 is our phone number. And who is to say, if you're going to go by the good book strictly, you know how many things have to be made illegal? Are you kidding me? Gambling should be illegal. I'm sure that that is considered immoral and frowned upon by the Bible. All right, 1-800-283-101.5, even though plenty of people did that. They cast lots. Do you ever hear that expression?
9: Cast lots, sure. They did that
6: lots.
9: After Jesus was crucified. I think that was the story afterwards. They cast lots for his things or something like that.
6: And I'm always like, why don't we call it casting lots in 2026? Going down to

0: resorts in Atlantic City. I'm going to cast some lots. How come we don't say that? When you throw the dice in the middle of that craps table, why don't we call it casting lots?
1: Well, I don't know if I'm really sure what casting lots means, though. Is that like you're bidding on something, or is what is
0: no? Casting lots is
1: gambling.
0: I always thought it was dice, throwing dice.
1: Yeah, I always thought it was like.
0: Hold on, we need to find
1: you're at an auction, you know, and that stuff you say to the guy going, that you're casting lots, you're bidding. Maybe that's how they set it.
2: It's an ancient practice of making a random selection similar to flipping a coin, drawing straws, or, as you guys said, rolling dice to make an impartial decision or reveal a divine choice.
1: Oh, okay.
0: Okay.
1: Casting lots.
0: Well, I got to tell you, casting lots, there's a lot of it going on in places where they gamble. Maybe it ought to be illegal. Casting lots was not looked at positively in the Bible, just so you know.
1: You know, and that's how Atlantic City kind of got on the map back in Prohibition. Yeah. They still, you know, Nucky
0: brought
1: in.
0: That's why we love Atlantic City, because we can cast lots.
1: Nucky brought in the booze, they gambled, and they had hookers. And that's why Atlantic City is on the map. Thank you, Nucky Johnson, or Nucky Thompson on Boardwalk Empire. Right.
0: And that's why we love it.
1: Yeah. I love Atlantic. I was born there. I've got to get back. I really want to go to the Steel Pier. I love that Ferris wheel they have there.
0: Do you know, by the way, that I spend 1 week per summer in Atlantic City, and Mark and I pretend like we're in Nice? Because it kind of is like that. It has the beautiful hotels, you know? Some luxury, some a little bit less luxury, but all like really nice hotels where you're right across from the beach.
1: Yeah.
0: And listen, we love it there.
1: Some of the best times I ever had is when the New Jersey Broadcasters Association had their conventions down there, reuniting with old friends, sitting on the boardwalk, having a drink, watching Dennis and Judy being inducted into the New Jersey Broadcasters Hall of Fame.
0: That was great.
1: That was great.
0: But I bring my kids too.
1: Yeah.
0: It's like a great, I think it's like even a really good family place. That's what people... people underestimate it. Anyway, can we go to, everybody wants to talk about it.
1: Everybody's calling.
0: Susie, God bless your heart, has been holding on
1: forever. Thank you, Susie. We appreciate that.
0: We think it's time to legalize it. And by the way, according to some of our former callers, it says here you are a former stripper. You should have been illegalized too.
3: That is correct.
0: What do you do now, Susie?
3: Now I am happily retired.
0: So if somebody would have paid you back in the day, and I'm not asking you whether this happened, but if somebody wanted to pay you a large sum when you were, I'm assuming you were in your 20s when you did this, and somebody said, hey, I'm going to give you $2,500 in the back VIP room. Can I get, you know, a quick little happy ending? Would you have done it?
3: Absolutely.
0: Okay. And do you feel like you're a criminal because of that?
3: No, I don't. I'm actually very highly educated, as are a lot of my friends. One who did own an escort service, I'm going to get pulled over, Judy.
0: Why? What happened?
3: I'm speeding down the parkway talking to you. But I did have a very close friend who did own an escort company back in the day. Also very educated. Took very good care of her girls. I thought it should have been legalized back then. There was a lot of drugs, a lot of prostitution. And same thing in the strip club. You know, you'd see the bouncer, you know, if you were going to a party, a bachelor party, you know, the girls would go. Bounce her $100 in front of the door, and you knew what was going on in the bathroom. It should have been legalized back then.
0: 100%. And again, you're a woman. That's what you want to do with your body. God bless you. And again, let's just say, I'm sure you don't want your kids doing it, but you did what you had to do.
3: I would support my kids if they did do it. I was raised very Catholic. My mother was dead set against it. She did find out. It did break her heart. But Judy, let me tell you, the end of the day, when mom couldn't pay the bills and she was short $10,000, guess where that $10,000 came from?
0: Oh my God, Susie, you're a good girl. See, they want you, they think that you should have been thrown in jail for doing that. Wow. I love it.
3: And I would have served my time and done it all over again.
0: See, look how judgmental people are. And then they Bible thump. Well, if you're a Bible thumper, you know it's not your job to judge. Susie, thank you for calling. I really appreciate your honesty. It means a lot. Abby is in Warren Township. She's the one who was on earlier. We couldn't get her on. Hi, Abby. Glad to have you.
4: Hi, guys. Thank you so much for your patience. So I couldn't agree more with your previous caller. And I agree. Judy, hear me out for a second. I could be your sister. I am a mother of a teenager. And I can't guarantee, but I strongly support that the government should make it legal. Because I have friends that have highly educated, like the previous caller, with PhD, that at one point in their lives, they danced and earned a lot of money, paid their colleges and higher educations through that income. And if they're going to go, let me tell you, affluent towns are notorious for having these illegal places. I happen to be blessed to live in one of them, and let me tell you, there are around. It's sickening how many there are. Do I want I don't have a daughter, but if I did, or my son, do I want them using them? Maybe not, but I can't control what they do after they're adults, right? It's their prerogative, and I have to respect that. Having said that, if the government got involved, not only would everyone benefit, but it would be safer, hygiene-wise, health-wise.
0: Of course, if
4: a friend of ours from the past, or younger or older, whatever generation chooses to go, at least they're safe. And let me tell you, I have dated in the past people that use them. It's hard to stomach it, but it happens. So why not? It's better to be safe in a healthy society. Every country outside of America has it legal. Europe, South America, you name it. And if you're educated, you're being blindsided by ignoring it.
0: Well, Abby, I have to tell you, I could not agree with you more. Thank you for calling New Jersey 101.5.
1: Those last two callers were spectacular, by the way.
0: Except for the fact that, as Kyle pointed out, because he's a judgmental little P-word, those were continents, not countries. But I get it. He's like, every country, Europe, Africa. But I think she meant all over Europe and Africa.
2: What I meant,
1: they did a really great job at expressing their point.
0: 100%.
1: And kind of, putting things in a way that's easily understood to everybody.
0: Yes, and if you put on a list, you know, draw a line down the middle, on the left, why it should be legalized, on the right, why it shouldn't be legalized. There's 10,000 people as reasons to legalize it. And you know what's on the other side? I don't like it. It seems ugly. Literally, why can't you make it legal? Because maybe then my brother might go to one and his wife might be mad. I mean, stop it, people. All right, we got to take a quick break for the traffic. 11:19. Quick look at New Jersey fast traffic.
5: Transit troubles now. New Jersey Transit up to 20-minute delays in and out of New York's Penn Station because of troubles in one of the Hudson River tunnels with an Amtrak signal issue. 20 minutes on NJ Transit. 287 southbound, exit 5 down to exit 3. It's construction. Earlier accident cleared. Southbound Route 1 in Edison, Old Post Road. 295 still being cleared of an accident over by Sloan Avenue in Trenton in Mercer County. And traffic is made possible by Fox One. 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I'm Bob Williams. Next report in 15 minutes on the All-American Subaru of Old Ridge Traffic Desk on New Jersey 101.5.
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6: New Jersey 101.5 instant weather. Warm and humid today and a little bit unsettled too. Some waves of spotty showers coming through New Jersey with lots of clouds and peaks of afternoon sun. Highs in the lower 80s for most of this afternoon. Still an isolated shower possible tonight as lows dip into the lower 60s and a much more comfortable day tomorrow as our air and weather dry out. Mostly sunny skies, breezy tomorrow. Highs settle in the mid 70s. I'm Chief Meteorologist Dan Zarrow.
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1: Well, you saw the story at NJ1015.com. Another massage parlor, four of them busted, $100,000 confiscated because prostitution continues to be illegal in New Jersey. We say legalize it. What do you say? 1-800-283-101.5.
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0: when
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1: Do they have the grease pig?
2: They probably do. Yes, I don't know.
0: But that
2: is right up your piney alley over there.
1: We did that. There's a fair up at our cabin in Sullivan County, and they actually had the greased pig. Our nephews
2: I knew this was going to be right up your alley.
1: So I would enjoy that. Let's go.
0: My grandson would love this. He loves rodeo and horses and all that stuff.
2: Burlington County Fairgrounds. It's in Columbus, New Jersey.
0: Can I ride a bull?
2: You can certainly try.
1: You'd ride the grease.
2: I'd actually pay to see that.
1: You'd ride the greased pig.
0: You don't think I'd be good? I'll tell you what. I was on the Pilates reformer today. I looked like an old lady.
2: Yeah, then no. Bull not for you.
0: I don't think I can do it anymore. Kyle, maybe
2: I don't think I could do it, to be fair. I think I would get thrown off that thing instantly.
0: Very sad.
1: You know, we did one of those in Atlantic City. There used to be one out on the pier near Caesars. I forget which pier that was.
2: Like
1: was
2: the mechanical?
1: The shopping mall. There was a, and I'm sorry, I can't remember the name of it, but there was a

0: green and cream Bronco. And I used to always go to this go-go bar. And the guy said to me, said, look, come and see me. He says, look, you got to change the color of your truck because I get in 2 or 3 fights a week with my wife. You're here all the time. I said, yeah, but I ain't going to paint my truck. So, but it would be good.
1: Do you guys understand that why he wants to paint his truck? Oh, because no. it stands out so much that it's there?
0: Yeah, no, we had the same 1979 Bronco, the same color, okay. Green gotcha. And cream. And he lived in the same town that I do. And every time, twice a week, the ladies' girlfriends and people from around town would call, your husband's at that go-go bar again. He said, I got beat up so many times from this woman.
1: Oh,
0: but I think
1: goodness.
0: It would be good. As long as they give licenses and keep it clean, I think it would be good.
1: Okay. I'm glad you agree, Tony. Thank you for calling New Jersey 101.5.
2: Who would need the license? The prostitute, or would there have to be like a user license as well?
1: Both.
2: Yeah.
1: Both. I think.
2: Like it would be like having a driver's license.
1: Yeah. Well, who's the driver in this?
2: Or registration, really. Well, you register that you're going to be in this.
1: No, the user doesn't need.
2: No.
1: It's like a manicure.
2: Okay.
1: Only the person administering the service.
2: Or a dental visit. Or a topless haircut.
3: What's the name of that place again?
1: I believe somebody's named it Hariola's. Hariola. Not Harry.
2: Harry.
3: Hariola's.
2: Hariola's.
1: Yeah. It's a cute name for a topless barbershop. And you'll only hear it on this show, guys.
2: Sure.
1: Don't ever expect to hear it anywhere else. It's time to legalize prostitution. We are all in agreement with this. EJ, me, our dog. More coming up right after this on New Jersey 101.5.
4: It's 11:30. I'm Jen Ursula with your New Jersey 101.5 News Flash. Two men were charged after police say they stole about $800 worth of used cooking oil from a Chinese restaurant in Denville. Police say officers stopped a vehicle early Friday morning on Route 46. Inside the car, they found a large container of used cooking oil. It was determined that the men in the car, 27-year-old Jefferson Serville of Newark and 30-year-old Kervins Alsis of Harrison, stole the oil from Hunan Taste on Bloomfield Avenue, both charged with theft and released pending a court appearance. A senior correctional police officer in North Jersey is indicted on charges of taking bribes in exchange for smuggling contraband for prisoners.
5: 33-year-old Christopher Santana of Hackensack was busted a year ago. State prosecutors say he showed up for work at Northern State Prison with vacuum-sealed bags of tobacco and bottles of an unknown liquid underneath his officer's uniform and protective vest. He's accused of taking money since May 2024. Santana was indicted on 4 second-degree charges, including bribery and official misconduct. Erin Vogt, New Jersey 101.5 News.
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6: New Jersey Transit with delays, and that's up to 20 minutes in and out of New York's Penn Station on the trains. That's all because of Amtrak signal issues in one of the Hudson River tunnels. You got delays on the turnpike, southbound truck lanes, construction work left lane, and the outer roadway by exit 10. Skyway northbound 189, very slow with right lane construction work. And 295, we had some delays northbound side a while ago, up by exit 65 at Sloan Avenue, and that is still accident out there in the left lane. And traffic is made possible by True Green. 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
7: New Jersey 101.5 instant weather. Today's big weather story, feeling kind of summer-like. Very warm and humid for your Wednesday, with high temperatures in the 80s across most of New Jersey, with peaks of sun emerging this afternoon. Now, we've seen some spotty showers around. I have to leave light rain chances in the forecast through this evening, although generally nothing to write home about. Clearing skies overnight tonight, lows in the lower 60s, and tomorrow mostly sunny, breezy, much more comfortable, highs settle in the mid-70s. I'm Chief Meteorologist Dan Zara.
4: Right now, Atlantic City, 69 degrees. It's 73 in Cherry Hill. Rahway, 74. Next update at 12 o'clock. 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
0: And Kyle.
1: Up on the app chat or call us now. 1-800-283-1015.
0: And Kyle. I don't want to forget Kyle. Oh, police charged an Ocean County spa owner with promoting prostitution across 4 New Jersey locations. Investigators said undercover operations led to the

0: procedure of more than $100,000. Authorities said none of the spas in Sayreville, Jackson, Brick, Millstone, none of them were licensed. We say legalize it already. 1-800-283-101.5.
1: Can I ask an honest question of this real quick?
2: 1,000%.
1: So everybody's, not everybody, but a lot of people that have been against it have made the point of, well, if you are going to make it legalized, there's going to be issues with marriages or something because people are then going to be getting prostitutes like wildfire because now it's legal.
0: Yeah.
1: But there's all, strip clubs are already a thing. What's the difference?
2: I know.
1: I don't understand where that, like, what is the difference between going to a strip club versus going to a prostitute? Your wife is going to be angry either way if it's found out.
2: You know what? It's funny because I went with a friend who was getting divorced to interview a divorce lawyer. And he said to me, and I think I told you guys this, most divorces today are from social media. Most divorces are from Facebook.
1: That. Yeah.
2: All they do, you know, people looking each other up that haven't spoken in 20 years.
1: Yeah.
2: Made a few marriages that way too, but also many, many divorces. Listen, if a man wants to cheat on his wife, it really doesn't matter if it's a prostitute, an ex-girlfriend. And the other point I wanted to make is people don't do bad things because they're legal. They're more likely to do bad things when they are illegal. It doesn't make any sense. If you want to do something bad, it you don't say, oh, I'm not going to do that because it's illegal. And it's really, really a popular thing, a popular sport, prostitution, by the way. Let a woman sell her body if she wants to. You can call it selling your body, but it's my body, my choice.
0: And making it legal is not going to create more divorces. There's already a problem. It's more than just a sexual problem with a couple. There's deeper emotional things going on there. So the fact that it's legal, not legal, it's not going to create more divorces.
2: Let me just give you a little secret, everybody. Why marriages do not last, it's 90% self-control and commitment. People just don't want to do it anymore. And I will tell you, anytime somebody goes, we grew apart, that's a person who shouldn't have gotten divorced. You stay. You said you were going to do it. You do it. It sucks sometimes.
0: And I will say this too, the words in those vows of marriage, I mean, you have to go back and look at what those vows mean. I mean, they're really brilliant and genius, and it covers good times, bad, sickness, health, all these things. You've got to be strong. It's not.
2: Do they still use
0: As my father-in-law once said, I'd like to ask for your daughter's hand in marriage, he said. You know what he said? The first thing he said to me, it ain't no picnic. He was right.
2: He is right. I have a question. Do they still use those words in, like, our ceremonies are different because they're all in a different language. But in regular American weddings, do people say to love, honor, respect, all those things?
0: I still hear those things. The words might be different. They might have consulted a thesaurus, but the meaning is still there, you know?
2: All right, let's go to Tom in Piscataway. Two answers to this. And the answers are, Tom?
3: I'm here. Thank you for taking my call.
2: Sure.
3: Okay. First, I'm 74 years old.
2: Thank you for announcing that, sir. We appreciate it.
3: And I'm an Air Force veteran.
0: Now, thank you for your service, sir.
2: Thank you for your service.
3: That's what this is. When I was 22 and I was stationed in Thailand with the Air Force, my answer was, yeah, let's do it all the time. You know what I mean? Massage parlors were like a national sport for the Air Force guys down there, or the military guys. They were everywhere. In fact, I went to Bangkok, they had a massage parlor that had at least 200 girls working, four cops outside directing traffic into the place. At 74 now, I say, if it was controlled the way they control it in Nevada, where it's really regulated and there's, not prostitutes just running around all over the place, then I would say, as long as it's regulated and it's controlled and it's limited to where it's going to be, I don't have a problem with it.
2: Yeah, and really, you're smart, because you shouldn't. Tom, thanks for calling New Jersey 101.5. Let's just make the differentiation here, too. I'm not saying I think people should go to prostitutes. I think it's sickening. I wouldn't want my kid to do it. I wouldn't want my kid to be one, visit one, any of it. Nauseating. But that doesn't mean it should be illegal. We don't make things illegal because they're uncomfortable, unsightly, or we think that they're immoral. Let's go to Michael in Toms River. Hello, should be legal, he says. And yeah, I don't know why people, Michael, you're not the first guy to say this. A few people on our app chat is like, okay, well, then it should be for men too. Do you agree? And I'm like, obviously.
1: Yeah, I haven't understood that.
2: Why is that a question? Can we understand that?
4: Yeah. And you know, when it's legalized, then you're going to have safe sex.
2: Yeah.
4: So there's no diseases, and you're going to be checked for all that.
2: Sure.
4: And it makes it better to go home to your wife and do it.
2: Well, listen, everybody has their different proclivities. They like different things. Different things turn them on. I'm just saying, I think it should be somebody's choice to do it or not. And I don't understand why should it be legal for men too? Why is that a question? Yeah. Obviously.
4: Yeah. Okay. Because nobody said anything about that yet.
2: Well, that's because women don't really. I mean, women don't really need to pay for it. Women can get laid any minute that they want to.
0: I think what he's saying is legal for the John. The John's not going to get busted for going to see a hooker.
2: Oh.
0: Is that what you're saying, John? Mike? John?
4: Yeah.
2: Of course. Yeah.
4: I mean, if a girl can make money.
2: Well, how could they make it legal? Of course. No, are you talking about selling it? Men selling themselves should be legal?
4: Yeah, prostitution.
2: Of course.
4: Yes,
2: of course.
0: Okay, prostitution for both sides. But
2: why would it not be? Of course. Somebody else asked that on the app chat.
0: Yeah.
2: Oh, really? For men too? Yeah, of course. Men, women, it's your body. 1-800-283-101.5 is our phone number.
1: I didn't expect that to be the holdup today. It's like, yeah, it can be legal as long as men can do it too.
2: Yeah, why?
1: Kyle,
2: would
1: they not
2: understand
1: why
2: they're making?
1: I don't get it at all.
2: The reason that there are not a lot of male prostitutes out there is because women have vaginas. Once you own a vagina, you can basically have sex whenever you want to. That is why we are powerful as women, because that's what makes the world go round. We have it. Men want it. That's why there's no such thing as a patriarchal society. We run the world. It's just that women don't want to take advantage.
0: You're saying that men want that more than women want what the man has.
2: Of course.
0: Yes.
2: And not only that.
0: That's just biology though, right? Because
2: it's biology, but also,
0: listen, the sperm chases the egg.
2: Right, but it's not just that women want it. Men want it more than women. It's that women can get it just by snapping their fingers.
0: Right.
2: Men have to work at it.
0: Right. It's biology though. I mean, it's how we're wired.
2: 100%. Woman wants to have sex, walk into any bar. There'll be 50 guys on you. Okay, let's go to Paul in Trenton. Hello. I mean, as long as you're not too picky, there'll be 50 guys on you. What do you got, Paul?
5: I'll tell you what, Judy. Listen, you come down my block, East State Street in Trenton. You guys going to put a prostitution shop in my neighborhood? I got enough problems in my neighborhood. What are you all doing out there in Colts Neck? You know, you rich idiot liberals like yourself. You're an embarrassment to New Jersey, Judy. You are stupid.
2: So he just, what he does is he just goes on and on. But this is fun because if people rant, then we could put music over it.
5: Yeah, you shut up, you
2: Kyle,
5: bitch.
2: You got to find some music on it because that would be.
0: Why don't you play The Bitches Back by Elton John?
2: Well, let him keep going. Let him keep going.
0: He hung up.
1: That's what he does. I recognized him as soon as he first called.
0: He called last week, right?
1: He did the same thing with EJ and I. He just calls in and rants and then hangs up.
2: Why doesn't somebody put...
1: Yeah, we can put a note there.
0: Listen, if he doesn't want it in his neighborhood, that's fine. Put it out on Route 1 somewhere. Who cares?
2: Now you don't think he's... EJ, you thought that was like real?
0: Meh. I think he's proud of his neighborhood. He's protecting it. I think he's real.
2: No.
0: You think that was somebody making up a voice?
2: They just like to call... He just likes to call radio stations and have fun.
0: It could be... I think he's proud of his neighborhood. He's a neighborhood protector.
2: But I'm just saying
0: there are places to put these businesses and there are places not to put these businesses.
2: Right.
0: Who cares if it's out on a strip mall?
2: What bad word did he say? The one that starts with a D?
0: I didn't hear that. I only heard B.
2: Neither did
1: I. Yeah, he was calling you a B, so I dumped it.
2: Oh.
1: I don't know if I had to or not,
2: but I just
1: would rather be safe than sorry.
2: You're very cute. Denise is in Woodbridge, thinks our taxes will go up if we legalize it. I mean, the truth is, in New Jersey, that would not be shocking. Right, Denise?
6: Yes. So I understand your logic with legalizing it along with back in the day, like years ago, I said, just legalize drugs. But I'm not convinced anything good would come. Like, I'm not convinced things would be better or safer if they legalized prostitution. And absolutely, we're going to pay for people to have sex. Because I'm big on personal responsibility. You want to have an abortion, pay for it for yourself.
2: Right.
6: You want to shoot up, pay for your clean needles. You want to have sex, pay for your own birth control. If
2: I
6: you
2: get want
6: to
2: what
6: have a
2: saying.
6: Child, pay for your own child care. Why am I
2: 100%.
6: Paying for you?
2: I couldn't agree with you more, but you got to
6: tax.
2: I know, Denise, but really, then you could say that about anything in New Jersey because we're the most corrupt state in the country. You know, nothing is ever going to go to the.
6: Like, it's just like you can't legislate morality. I mean, you can sort of, but like the moral compass of somebody. But I tell you, I like, you know, take care of your own kids in a sense. Like, you know, we're going to, our school taxes go for stuff and eventually we'll be, you know, paying for other people to raise their kids.
2: Well, we're already doing that in spades, Denise.
6: Well, exactly. And I think that's what would happen if they legalized it. We will be paying for it.
2: Yeah,
6: for sure.
2: You're right.
6: I'll be paying for somebody to have sex. So anyway.
2: Denise, I hear you. It's very frustrating. Thank you for calling New Jersey 101.5. No money that New Jersey takes in is going to do any good for the average taxpayer. We know that by now. 1-800-283-101.5 is our number. Your phone call is coming up next. Let's take a quick look at New Jersey fast traffic, 1149.
0: Once again, delays on 295, this time by exit 26 at Route 42. It's an accident blocking at least one lane and heavy again up by exit 65 from an earlier accident. Heavy traffic on the southbound New Jersey Turnpike. That's in toward exit 10. Construction work in the truck lanes. At least one lane is out. And the Hudson River crossings, 25 minutes at the George Washington Bridge. Upper level, that's construction work in the right lane. Lower level, 20. Lincoln and Holland tunnels, 5 to 10. And New Jersey Transit, 20-minute delays on train service in and out of New York's Penn Station because of Amtrak signal issues. Traffic is made possible by True Green. 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I'm Bob Williams. The next report in 15 minutes from the All-American Subaru of Allbirds Traffic Desk on New Jersey 101.5.
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0: New Jersey 101.5 in-skin weather. Warm and humid today and a little bit unsettled too. Some waves of spotty showers coming through New Jersey with lots of clouds and peaks of afternoon sun. Highs in the lower 80s for most of this afternoon. Still an isolated shower possible tonight as lows dip into the lower 60s and a much more comfortable day tomorrow as our air and weather dry out. Mostly sunny skies, breezy tomorrow. Highs settle in the mid 70s. I'm Chief Meteorologist Dan Zara.
1: 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And currently around New Jersey, 73 in Manaloking, 72 in Salem, 74 in Monroe. Traffic and weather every 15 minutes on New Jersey 101.5.
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0: 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A 44-year-old woman from Jackson, the owner of four Joha spas with locations throughout New Jersey. Police said that her social media pages say they offer exclusive forehand massages from talented Latina therapists. Police say none of the locations in Sayreville, Jackson, Brick, or Millstone had licenses to operate. They should have a license. 1-800-283-101.5.
2: Can I understand what a forehand massage is?
0: I really like don't want to speculate, because when you ask me questions like that, I tend to, you know, talk myself into a corner that I can't get out of.
1: A forehand massage? I don't know.
0: Maybe it's two ladies.
1: It's not a backhand massage.
0: Maybe it's two ladies with two hands. That's four hands.
2: Oh, does it I don't know. F-O-U-R? I'm not an expert.
0: It says four, F-O-U-R. They say,
1: an
0: exclusive forehand massage from talented Latina therapists.
2: Kyle, did you think, like, opposed to backhand?
1: That is what I did think. Oh, yes.
0: It was at my inflection. I apologize.
1: No, I mean, it's hard to decipher. We don't get to see how the word's written.
0: Is there a part of a hand called the forehand?
2: Yes.
1: Yeah. Your palm, I guess.
2: Okay. But then again, you said it's F-O-U-R.
0: It's F-O-U-R. Forehand massages from talented Latina therapists.
2: Mm. Yeah.
0: Sayreville, Jackson, Brick, or Millstone. Maybe you went. Maybe you'd like to go. Maybe you'd like to go without any strangles from it being illegal.
2: The whole thing to me is very awkward, that whole forehand question. Let's go to Jeremiah.
0: This is just breaking news that we're sharing with the audience, because we are the source for news in New Jersey. 101.5.
2: So shouldn't all prostitution be legal? Let's all grow up, shall we? Jeremiah, hello, how are you?
14: I'm doing well. How are you?
2: Good.
14: I don't think prostitution should be legal. It is the role of the government to protect the well-being of individuals. purity is a virtue, lust is a vice. The purpose of the marital act is procreation and unitive between the partners. Legalizing prostitution, it attacks the foundation of a society, marriage. It promotes fornication, premarital sex, adultery. The legalization of prostitution is the government's approval of fornication, adultery, is the approval of vice. The government's job is to protect the well-being of its
2: people. So then I guess I'm assuming you mean alcohol too should be illegal.
14: No.
2: What do you mean? Talk about vice. Are you kidding?
0: It's a la carte.
14: Alcohol can be a vice for certain people, but it's not across the board a vice. Prostitution is a legalization of something that is, it is always a vice. So
2: So which part of it is the vice? The actual act of paying for, like, what if you pay your wife for it? Is that okay?
14: No, but she has a duty to fulfill that obligation even without payment. But
2: should a wife be legally required to have sex with her husband? Since the Bible says it's a requirement, according to you, should she be arrested if she doesn't give it up to him?
14: According to natural law, it is. It's against the natural law for a wife to deny her husband.
2: Hey, I hear that. So it should be then illegal, is what you're saying. It would stand to reason. So I want to make sure you're being consistent.
14: There would be circumstances that would certainly be on the wife's side of withholding an abusive husband.
2: I'm not in the mood tonight. And I'm just going to tell you, just to punish you, I'm mad at you because you wouldn't give me $50 today to buy a new pair of shoes. I'm not having sex with you. Should he call the police?
14: No, he shouldn't call the police. That's ridiculous. But that's not that you shouldn't call the police for every single.
2: Well, should it be illegal? Well, if it should be illegal to do anything the Bible says is incorrect, then it should be illegal to have too many drinks, which it's not.
14: It should be illegal
2: to smoke cigarettes because that's very harmful, causes cancer. And the Bible tells you to take care of yourself. That's natural law. And it should be illegal if I turn my husband down for sex because that's natural law. As long as you agree with all of those, Jeremiah, we're good. Thank you so much for calling New Jersey 101.5. 12 o'clock now.
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15: It's 73 degrees at 12 o'clock. I'm Jen Ursulo. A Howell homeowner took the law into his own hands when he chased after a 12-year-old boy who kicked his door in and fled on an e-bike. Police say the man chased the boy, caught him, held him on the ground until officers arrived. The boy's mother tried to claim the man pointed a gun at her son. But a review of the surveillance footage did not show any evidence of a weapon. It did show the boy, however, kicking in the door. He's now been charged with criminal mischief. Governor Mikey Sherrill is escalating her fight with ICE over Delaney Hall, accusing federal agents of being out of control after protests in Newark. DHS is firing back hard, accusing New Jersey politicians of spreading smears and chasing fundraising clicks instead of facts, and forcefully rejecting allegations made by the governor and other New Jersey Democrats. DHS Secretary Markway Mullen said these politicians are more interested in fundraising clicks than facts. A 28-year-old man is dead after a boat crashed into a channel marker in Barnegat Bay off Long Beach Island Tuesday. Gunnar Pearson of Barnegat was thrown from the boat, along with another person also critically injured. Four others on board suffered minor injuries. Witnesses reported poor visibility at the time of the crash. 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Looking for tickets to a World Cup match at MetLife Stadium? You could win tickets through the launch of the New York, New Jersey Host Committee's Welcome World Rewards Program, a first-of-its-kind initiative designed to drive visitors and residents to local small businesses and community events during this year's World Cup matches. Governor Mikey Sherrill says businesses should benefit from the millions of people visiting New Jersey for the World Cup.
16: And really have our small businesses derive that economic benefit we want to see from hosting the World Cup.
15: People who visit certain businesses will get points for making purchases, which can then be redeemed for all sorts of things, including including to enter a raffle for World Cup tickets to a game at MetLife. The complete New Jersey 101.5 forecast is coming up now in New Jersey 101.5 Fast Traffic.
0: Heavy traffic on Route 42 freeway up by Route 55. That's a lot of traffic there at Deptford. And then 295 by Route 42. An accident still on the shoulder. On the turnpike southbound, it's delayed at exit 10 and exit 9. That's construction work in the left lane of the outer roadway. 287 southbound, exit 5 to exit 3. That was construction work. George Washington Ridge with a 30-minute delay for the upper level. That's construction work. Right lane, lower level better. Lincoln and Holland tunnels down to minor delays. New Jersey Transit, 20-minute delays on train service in and out of New York Penn Station. That is all because of Amtrak signal issues. I'm Bob Williams. Next report in 15 minutes on New Jersey 101.5.
17: New Jersey 101.5 instant weather. My humidity comfort scale, my muggy meter, if you will, goes from dry to comfortable to sticky to steamy to tropical. Based on dew points today approaching 70, we're on the upper end of that scale, feeling pretty sticky. Once the air dries out tomorrow, it's going to feel much more comfy and refreshing. Now, we've had a couple of spotty showers around, and we'll see a couple more raindrops, maybe even a thunderstorm, especially in the southern half of the state today. Highs in the lower 80s with clouds and peaks of sun this afternoon. Still an isolated shower chance this evening, then clearing skies through the overnight hours. Lows in the lower 60s. Tomorrow, much more comfortable. Dare I say, refreshing. Mostly sunny and breezy for your Thursday. Highs in the mid-70s. Friday looks equally beautiful. Sunny skies. Highs again, mid-70s. I'm Chief Meteorologist Dan Zara.
15: Right now, Margate, 71 degrees. It's 73 in Trenton. Hillsborough, 74. Next update hits at 12:30. 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
0: Thanks, Jen. 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
2: Parks Casino, New Jersey chime time is 12:09. Judy and EJ here. And Kyle.
23: Oh, ho, ho.
2: With Kyle.
1: Not taking the bait.
2: We're rocking and rolling. Having a great day with you guys today. We got some interesting stuff to talk about. I did not hear about the horrible circumstance that...
0: Shall I share the horrible circumstance?
2: Yeah.
0: A United flight from Newark to Guatemala had to make an emergency landing after a passenger reportedly tried to open a cabin door mid-flight, forcing crew and authorities to step in. Thankfully, nobody was hurt. I would say that would be kind of a scary thing. I mean, I guess the question is, have you ever been on a flight with somebody that just was freaky and didn't know how to behave and you were stuck with them? They made things uncomfortable for everybody. They put everybody else at danger or were just generally annoying because they were smelly and their fat spilled over into your seat.
2: Well, that's why don't go to Guatemala. That's a lesson I learned. 1-800-283-101.5. We call it flightmares. The worst flights you ever had, whether, as EJ mentioned, fat spilled into your seat, or you were 10 hours delayed like Spadia was last
0: 13
2: week.
0: Hours. He was stuck on the plane on the tarmac for a few hours, and then it didn't take off until the next day. Total, 13 hours. He could have flown to Australia, maybe, almost. But he eventually got to London, and he got back without any incident.
2: I do feel for him, I must tell you. It's sad. It really is. 1-800-283-101.5 is our phone number. What is it that happened to you either on the tarmac or on the plane that you thought was a nightmare? And we like to call things flightmares.
0: Sure. Isn't that clever?
2: Yeah. 1-800-283-101.5. Now, I have to say for me, I've never had like anything really, really horrible happen, but I've had some uncomfortable experiences, like the time that they told us there was a mechanical problem on the plane, which I don't know why they tell people, to pilots, to tell you that
0: you don't
2: want to
0: hear that. You just don't. It doesn't give you any confidence, and it makes you anxious. You get anxiety from that.
2: Exactly. So, but here was the nice thing. After half an hour of sitting on the plane, I guess the pilot realized that we were all scared. So he came out and he explained to us what the problem was, and he said it's not anything to do with an engine. It was more or less like a knob on one of the non-functional parts of the cockpit. So I don't know whether it was like, it seemed like it was almost like a glove box or something like that, you know, but everything has to be 100% in the cockpit. So he said, listen, it's not a part that has anything to do with how the plane functions, but we are not allowed to fly without it. So we waited. But that made us feel so much better. In the end, guess what? We waited an hour and a half. They couldn't get the part. So they left us all off the plane and put us on a different plane.
0: Yeah. We had a similar situation back in December when we flew to California to see our daughter. And they said there was a mechanical issue with the plane. And yeah, we'll have it fixed before you know it. Well, you know, great, you're going to have it fixed, but this plane must be old or something. Why does it have a mechanical problem? I don't want to fly on that plane. It turns out more time went by. We

0: didn't have to fly on that plane. They brought another plane.
1: They did.
0: Yeah, another. But we had to wait hours. But you know what? I was happier flying on the plane that wasn't tainted in my mind with mechanical issues.
1: You think? 100%. Oh, my God. So that was scary. And then the other thing was that the pilot, once we were sitting there for enough time, and I understand, though, that a lot of airlines do not follow this law, but I think you're not allowed to sit for a certain amount of time without them letting you off the plane. So,
0: God bless you.
1: My morning sneeze.
0: Mm-hmm.
1: The pilot said, by the way, I'm required by law to let anybody who wants to get off the plane get off until we figure this out. So a bunch of people stand up to get off, and then he goes, but you're required to bring your belongings with you. Now, people don't want to walk to the back of the plane, lose their place in the overhead cabin,
0: yeah,
1: and take their stuff out. Plus, they have to walk backwards because there's people in the aisle walking forward. So finally, everybody sat down except for like two people, got up. They had, let's say, backpacks under the seat in front of them, and they got off. But that was one of the biggest nightmares. And then I think I told you guys I had the opportunity to fly like semi-private this winter. And it was on one of these small planes, and obviously small. And the pilot said, I'm sorry for weather. We're going to have to land in Philly instead of Newark. So right. I was like, okay, that's fine. I can get a ride home from Philly. We're sitting on the ground. And he goes, no, you're not allowed to get off. We have to land in Newark. So we sat there like idiots. And I'm like, I'm 20 minutes from my house. Stop it.
0: Yeah.
1: Philly's close enough, you know? Anyway, your flight mares, bad things that happened, bad turbulence, scary things, or just people that were very unpleasant. Susan is in Manchester. I'm going to give a phone number again, 1-800-283-101.5. And of course, our app chat open and waiting for your comments. Hi, Susan.
2: Hi, good afternoon. How you doing, dear?
1: Great, dear.
2: My flight mare was not the usual one. It was directly after 9/11, gone on a cruise, was flying back from Florida. And, you know, it was an adult. A bunch of us had gone on, we had to take a cruise because it was already booked. On the way back, it was a large aircraft, so I had three seats in the middle, two on either side. One of the groups and friends said to me, you sit in the middle. My seat should have been another seat, but I'll tell you how that comes in later. She sat me in the middle just for my protection because it was crazy after 9/11 from New York, right?
1: Sure.
2: And who sat to my left was due to the things that I'm very aware of in my life. As we sat there, he had his sunglasses on. He had black hair. He looked Middle Eastern, and I have nothing against Middle Eastern. They're in my family. My family.
1: You're allowed. You're allowed to say this.
2: Yep. Yeah. Well, that's okay. But he kept saying to me, kept pointing to his feet. And remember, the shoe bomber was right about that time. The
1: guy
2: with the bomb in his shoe. And he kept pointing to his feet, telling you. He kept saying to me, well, you know, look, I have no socks. Look, I have no socks. What do you think? And I thought, well, that's a weird thing to ask. And he kept talking conversation. And I'm thinking, is this guy thinking, because we're trained to pick up on people trying to pass themselves off as from this country. And I guess the important thing was when we sat down, we began to talk. And I said, well, what do you do? You know, and he said, well, I have a place in Miami. I have a place here and I have a place there. He had something in Portland and he was flying out to find a small Piper aircraft. Now, something I'm familiar with from my line of work, if you understand. And so I started asking him questions about it and so on and so forth. And what are you going to do with it? And blah, blah, blah, blah. And he said, well, this is the only place I can find one. Oh, you know, it's just going to be crop dusting or something, you know. And I said, you know, that's going to cost a lot of money. We discussed his financial situation. So he has a pizza parlor in Portland. And I said, okay. I said, you must make a lot of money for that pizza. You must be selling them for what, $20 a slice to buy an aircraft on that and have a condo and a boat. And so all the things added up to me. Plus, he kept asking me about his shoes. The people who sat to the left of us, the other two seats, their eyes were as big as dinner plates. That's how obvious this guy was. Got up to go to the ladies' room, and when I came out, I said, I have to tell the stewardesses know what's going on here, right? I get in the ladies' room, and I threw myself against the door, and I went, oh, my God. This guy opened the door, and I look out, and he's just staring at that door waiting for
1: me. Oh, come on.
2: I'm telling you, we get to O'Hare. He gets on at O'Hare. We landed, and we had to go down the escalator to catch our connecting flight downstairs. He followed.
0: What?
1: The phone, no.
0: The phone dropped out.
1: Tell this story.
0: Yeah, we lost you for a second. go back about three or four words in what you just told us.
2: Okay, we got off of the flight, and I said, I have to let somebody know. We went to get food in one of the, little places downstairs. He followed me down the escalator, like two people behind him. We were jam-packed in there. I don't know how we got in there. But he just followed us everywhere. And we went in for food, and I couldn't eat anything. I just kept watching him. He was watching me.
0: So scary.
2: And when we went to sit down to get onto our connecting flight, he sat. There were rows and rows across from us that were empty. He sat right there and stood there facing me, watching me.
3: Oh, man.
2: And
1: I'm
2: telling you, I said to the people I was traveling with, and I'm saying this just for awareness, because people have to really keep their eyes open nowadays, okay? I said to my friends, I said, let me tell you something. I don't trust this guy, and I'm the only one in the line of work that I do. I said, I don't like this. If he gets on that aircraft with us, I'm going to have to speak to the pilot because it's that bad. And they were like, no, don't do that, blah, blah, blah. So I watched. He did not get on the aircraft. As soon as I landed, I called the FBI in Eatontown. I was on post, right? So I called him and I said, look, this is what's going on. When they give you the general, it was cute. Like, oh, how old are you? Do you consider yourself attractive? Blah, blah, blah. And I'm like, no, I don't consider myself attractive. I'm not ugly, but I'm not looking for anybody.
1: Susan, I have to, I love this story. It's amazing, but I have to let you bottom line it for us because I got to go to traffic. What was the end of it?
2: Okay. So just real quick, called the FBI. They grounded the plane. They grounded the plane in Ohio, so he couldn't get to buy that next plane. My mother called me and said they grounded the aircraft. And I said, good. That's what they needed to do.
3: Wow.
1: Oh, yeah. My God. That is amazing.
0: And it sounds like a movie or a book. You gotta write something with this. That was a pretty intense story.
1: Oh, my God.
2: And basically, it's just, as I said, it's awareness. Our country is in a turbulent time right now.
0: Yeah.
2: And I would never share that with anybody, but I just think people need to be aware that you have to keep your eyes open, train,
1: of course,
2: aircraft, whatever. I'll let you go to traffic.
1: Thank you.
2: Sorry.
0: Thank you, Susan.
1: That's all right. It was a great story, Susan. Thank you for calling. 12:20 now. Here's New Jersey Fast Traffic.
4: New Jersey Turnpike northbound side accident in the car lanes just past exit 9. Careful there. Route 35 both ways. Construction work at the Morgan Drawbridge. Got a good ride going this time around on the Garden State Parkway. Route 22 construction work west in Union. Hudson River Crossings, it's about 25 minutes. George Washington Bridge, upper level construction. Lower level better. 109 Skyway, very heavy to Jersey City. That's construction work on your way to the Holland Tunnel. 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I'm Bob Williams. Next report in 15 minutes from the All-American Subaru of Always Traffic Desk on New Jersey 101.5.
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6: New Jersey 101.5 instant weather. We're chewing through some humidity and some very warm air today. Highs in the lower 80s for most of the state with waves of spotty showers. So it's a little bit unsettled, a little bit damp at times. Lots of clouds, peaks of sun this afternoon. Still an isolated shower around tonight with lows in the lower 60s and then a much more comfortable day tomorrow. Mostly sunny and breezy. Highs will settle in the mid 70s. I'm Chief Meteorologist Dan Zarrow.
5: 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Fast traffic, instant weather every 15 minutes on New Jersey 101.5. All three of these townships are 73 degrees, Jackson, Vineland, and Sandy Hook.
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0: Your real stories about flight mares. You heard the number. We want to hear from you. Judy, I saw the Devil Wears Prada 2 on that rainy Memorial Day a couple of days ago.
1: Oh,
0: and you saw the first one, right? You saw
1: it. Yeah.
0: So the second one I thought was great. I enjoyed it. Meryl Streep plays that Miranda Priestly, who's like this, you know, intense New York businesswoman, maybe a little on the stuck up side. You know the role she played. So it's the same role, but she's called out on like HR things. You know, the scene where she throws her coat on the table. Well, in that case, she was called out by HR. She had to hang up her own coat. But the other thing is and there's a lot of things about the media in that, too. You know how media has really cut back, way back, not just radio, not just TV, but magazines as well. And Anyway, they talked about budget cuts. So Meryl Streep could no longer fly on, her character Miranda Priestly couldn't fly on a private airplane anymore. So they filmed a scene at Newark Airport, and they're getting on a United flight, and they go in that business class section, you know, where they have like the individual cubes where people can sit and do their business. But yeah, they kept walking. Her seat was beyond that, and it was back in coach, and she had to sit in the middle seat. And it was great because of the Miranda Priestly reaction, sitting next to a overweight guy eating a messy hot dog that was dripping on her.
1: That is fantastic.
0: But it reminded me when we flew a couple of months ago and Linda had a guy next to her who lost his

0: him down in the front seats. They didn't even have to, they didn't even sit when we were landing. You know, the tray tables have to be up, but that wasn't important at this point.
1: Of course.
0: These people were standing, physically holding him down, and we landed to sirens and lights everywhere.
1: But did the plane have to land in a different airport, or you just, you know, sometimes they go, oh, we're going to have to divert to Texas or something.
0: Thankfully, it landed where it was supposed to in Newark.
1: But were you freaking? This is my biggest nightmare. Hello.
0: I was trembling. I was my daughter, 33-year-old daughter, was hysterical. We were just holding hands, thinking we were going to die.
1: Mm. When they were, I have so many more questions, but before we break for the news, I just have to ask you, when they were holding him down, did he continue to fight and squirm, or he was then calm?
0: Oh, no. He was fighting and squirming.
1: Oh, my God. That's horrible.
0: And they gave us no information.
1: No, nobody can beat this story,
0: you know,
1: Dawn. Thank you so much for calling New Jersey 101.5. Yep, that's it. Nobody can beat that. It's not a contest. Call us and tell us your worst flights and why on New Jersey 101.5. Your calls are coming up next.
2: 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I'm Jen Ursula with your New Jersey 101.5 News Flash. An Ocean County woman facing prostitution, money laundering, and corporate misconduct charges. Police say the four spas she owned were selling sex along with massages. Sayreville police say 44-year-old Kelly Jontge Gonzalez owned a local spa along with others in Brick, Jackson, and Millstone. Investigators say they spent months going undercover inside the spas, and they ended up seizing over $100,000 in cash and froze her assets. A New York man's been arrested and charged with exposing himself to shoppers, including children, inside an Old Navy at the Garden State Plaza Mall in Paramus. Police say 22-year-old Samuel Omitrion was exposing himself to kids while standing in line, committing a vulgar sex act on himself. He ran out of the store but was caught in the mall parking lot, charged with sexual assault, child endangerment, and lewdness. Which parts of New Jersey have the best drivers? LendingTree spending analyst Rob Bott says despite having more traffic, these three major cities had the fewest at-fault crashes, DUIs, and speeding tickets compared to other parts of the state.
3: It was a little surprising that Camden, Newark, and Jersey City had the lowest incidents per 1,000 drivers. Kudos to the drivers in these areas for keeping their rates low.
2: That's low for New Jersey, though, even though these cities that reflect the best of the state still have rates more than double what's seen in other states like Michigan. On the other end of the spectrum, the towns with the worst drivers? Old Bridge, Brick Township, and Lakewood. And that's your New Jersey 101.5 News Flash. Here's fast traffic.
4: New Jersey Turnpike, car lanes, accident just north of exit 9 in New Brunswick. Traffic slow there. 18 southbound, very slow past the turnpike to the construction zone. Garden State Parkway, good this time around. 35 still very slow with the midday construction both ways, especially southbound by the Morgan Drawbridge. Likewise, Route 9 at Route 34, 34 southbound right at the Old Bridge Mattawan merge. Hudson River Crossings, 25 minutes. George Washington Bridge, upper level construction work. Lower level better. Lincoln and Holland Tunnels, well, the heaviest approach to the Holland Tunnel is the Skyway 1 and I backed up full length because of construction. And traffic is made possible by True Green. 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I'm Bob Williams. Next report in 15 minutes on New Jersey 101.5.
5: New Jersey 101.5 instant weather. I think today feels kind of summer-like, especially with humidity ramping up across New Jersey. It's very warm, high temperatures in the 80s across most of the state, with some peaks of sun emerging this afternoon. We've seen some spotty showers. I have to leave light rain chances in the forecast through this evening, although generally nothing to write home about. We'll see an isolated shower chance through this evening, then clearing skies overnight, lows in the lower 60s, and a drier day tomorrow. Mostly sunny, breezy, and comfortable highs in the mid-70s. I'm Chief Meteorologist Dan Zara.
2: Right now, Manasquan, 74 degrees. It's 73 in Woodbury, Westfield, 74. 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
1: Hello. A United flight from Newark to Guatemala City had to make an emergency landing.

0: passenger reportedly tried to open the cabin door. So scary. This was not on the ground, not on the tarmac. Mid-flight, tried to open that cabin door, forcing crew and authorities to step in. Thankfully, nobody hurt. So that's a question this hour. Have you ever been stuck on a flight with a completely unruly or out-of-control passenger? 1-800-283-101.5.
1: Good question.
0: Mm-hmm.
1: Not only an unruly passenger, that story, my girlfriend just called me. She was listening. She goes, that was a scary story.
0: Yeah.
1: Have you ever been on a flight that you couldn't even believe how insane it was? How long the... Oops, sorry, I hit the mic stand. I haven't done that in a long time.
0: We're going to start getting that sponsored. Today, Judy's mic bumping into the mic brought to you by Trinity Rehab.
1: So, I finally like reinstalled the whole thing, by the way.
0: Yeah.
1: So it's like farther from me.
0: Well, here's the thing, though. When you're on the air, you're animated. You're using your hands.
1: Yeah,
0: you're
1: true.
0: You're moving all around. People should see you. They see the morning show now. They're on YouTube in the morning. People should see you on YouTube every day.
1: 100%. Well, I think they are. They're trying to work out something like that where they're going to put like cameras and stuff where I have to like actually do my hair and put on makeup.
0: We're going to have to hire a hair and makeup people.
1: Yeah, exactly. So, people have been on flight mirrors where like they were either stranded on a tarmac for hours or somebody went crazy. What was your worst flight mirror? 1-800-283-101.5. Tell us your story. We, of course, prefer phone calls, but we love to get messages on our app chat. So please, if that is the way you choose to communicate, we'd love to hear from you. Just really quickly, we never like to go back in topics, but I just have to say one thing because I think it's important. We had a caller before who said everything that is judged as immoral in the Bible should be illegal. And so I said, okay, so if it's natural law that a woman's supposed to have sex with her husband, then it should be illegal for her not to. And he didn't disagree, by the way. So somebody wrote, damn, make out an arrest warrant for my wife. I just thought I had to like throw that out there. Also, Steve, who chimes in from time to time, says, Kyle, you can always transfer those button and knob skills to the airline industry if this radio thing doesn't work out. And the truth of the matter is, the inside of a cockpit, to be honest with you, when people see the board that we work on, the control board, they liken it to the inside of a cockpit.
0: It does look that way. You know, that shot of the morning show on YouTube, and you see like the back of Kathy, who runs the board in the morning, she looks like she's a pilot sitting there.
1: Yeah, and when I mean, it is extremely intimidating. I remember when I used to run the board every day, not on this, in another radio station, and people would come in and say hi and whatever, see, and they go, how do you know? How do you do that? How do you know which one goes with which? Anyway, so what was the scariest or most annoying experience you ever had on an airplane? My favorite story, you guys, and I probably have said this to you already, is waiting on a plane to go to Israel, which is, you know, like a 12-hour flight, 11-hour flight. And my sister and her in-laws are on the plane, and they were all brought Xanax, because on that type of a flight, you got to sleep, right?
0: Sure.
1: So they're like, okay. And the pilot's like, we're next in line to whatever they say.
0: They all have the same voice, by the way. All of them.
1: I know.
0: They must have taken training to get that voice.
1: Well, we always used to say, and it starts, and the breaths are so incredibly loud. They go, we're next in line to taxi out there. I want to say thank you to everybody for flying with us today. And so everybody thought they were ready to go.
0: Yeah.
1: And so they like took their Xanax and they like started, you know, just like zoning out and whatever. Woke up from their naps. The first one to wake up said, oh my God, perfect timing. We landed. They hadn't taken off.
2: I've had that happen before too.
0: Yeah,
1: you did.
2: It wasn't a 12-hour flight. It was to California for my brother's wedding, which is about 5 hours. But I fell asleep before we even took off. Woke up, we were still stationary.
0: Right.
2: And my mom was like, "I was dreading when you were going to wake up because we have not even taken off yet."
1: Can I tell you
2: about 2 hours? There's
1: a form of this that happens to me every night, because it's rare that I don't wake up in the middle of the night, and so when I do, sometimes I'm like, Lord, let it be 5, because at least that's a time when normal people get out of bed, right?
2: Yeah,
1: 4:30. Yeah. And sometimes I look at the clock and it's like 11:30. And I'm like, no, I fell asleep at 10. Oh, it's the worst.
0: I, re- I was going to say, I was working at a station in Philly back in the 80s. There was this woman that I worked with, and I guess she went home this one particular day, and she took a nap, and I guess she fell asleep, and it was daytime. And then I guess she woke up at dusk, and she thought it was morning, and she thought she was going to be late for work, and she was so apologetic. Said, Chris, you worked already today. Everything's okay. You worked. But she was, you ever take a nap, and you wake up, and you think it might be the next day?
1: Yeah. It's funny that you should say that, because it happens to me all the time. But ask Dennis about the time where I called him up and I'm like, why aren't you there? Because we hear each other. I work from a remote studio.
0: Right.
1: And he's like, what are you talking about? And I'm like, I don't hear a thing. I'm here and I don't hear a thing. And he said, it's Sunday.
2: Oh, wow.
0: Right.
1: And there have been plenty of times where I got to work an hour earlier thinking it was, how about the time? Oh my God, EJ. You were not here, but there was a big issue with a client. Something happened on the air,
0: right?
1: And this client was very, very angry. So we made this meeting and it was very important. And everybody's like, we need to show up for this client. We love this client, whatever.
0: Mm-hmm.
1: They made the meeting at 8:30 in the morning. And I, like an idiot, I don't know why I misheard them. I thought it was 9:30. So I walk in and everybody's like all intense in this meeting in the conference room. And
0: you were going to show up at this meeting and be the hero and save the business and all that stuff. And so they're ready. And Dennis and Judy will both be here.
1: Yeah.
0: We're gonna charm the heck out of this client. They're not going to cancel their business.
1: Uh-huh.
0: And then what happens at 8:30? You know,
1: the
0: no Judy.
1: I walk in at 8:25.
0: Yeah.
1: Or 9:25, thinking I'm early for this meeting.
0: Right.
1: But the meeting was actually 8:30. So I walk in at 9:25, open the door.
0: Oh, man.
1: And they're just like, people are like gathering their things, whatever. And the program director looks at me. If looks could kill, I would have been dead. And she's like, where were you? And I'm like, I am so sorry. She goes, this was important. And I'm like, I know. I just messed up. What am I going to do? I messed up.
0: It was an honest mistake.
1: Yeah, but people were not happy with me that day. Anthony's in Mars Plains. He dealt with someone complaining on an airplane, which is not that unusual. Tell us the story, Anthony.
3: How you doing, guys? Good. About a year ago, I was on a flight, and I had my foot operated on, so I asked to be in the back row, the last row on the plane. So they sent me up there. There was nobody on either side of the aisle, so I was able to elevate my foot and all that. This guy comes down the aisle, all obnoxious, yelling at the flight attendants, why every time he books a flight, the back row is full. And then when he gets on the plane, nobody's in the back row. So he was one row up and he went back and back with the flight attendants. And I'm just looking at him. I didn't say nothing, you know, and he's sitting down. He's still complaining. So once we get up, flight attendant told him, okay, you can sit in the back row. So he sat across the aisle from me. I just looked at him, didn't say nothing. And we land. Everything's good during the flight. We land, and we're the last ones off the plane because we're in the back row. So he's getting his stuff out of the overhead bin, and so am I. And he went out first, and I said, the last row is for Sky Marshals. Have a good day, sir. And he looked at me, and all I said was, have a good day, sir.
1: Oh, my God.
3: I said, he'll never bother you again for the back row.
1: That is amazing. Oh, my God, what a story. That's fantastic. I have to just ask you.
3: I don't know if I get in trouble for that, but that's what happened.
0: Yeah.
1: Talking about air marshals, you reminded me, and I wanted to ask you guys, and I keep on meaning to ask this question. Is there an air marshal on every flight, or we can't know that? We'll never know. Does anybody know anything about this?
0: Does Anthony know?
3: No. We'll find out who shot JFK before we find that out.
0: Yeah,
1: no, really?
0: They're just sort of all blended in there, and you're not supposed to know, right? They're undercover.
3: Yeah, we're not going to know.
0: Huh.
1: Yeah, but like, I want to know there's one on every flight.
0: Well, you can think that.
3: We don't know.
0: You don't know.
1: Okay.
3: Could be a flight attendant. We don't know.
1: Okay. Stop yelling at me. Anthony, I love you. I'm kidding. Thank you for calling New Jersey 101.5. Why you got to yell at me? So we're talking about flight mares, the worst flights you've ever taken for whatever reason. You know what was the worst? Those mask days when they would be like, pull up your mask. Oh, my God. During COVID. Oh, that was the worst. All right, 1-800-283-101.5 is our number. For whatever reason, it was the worst flight you ever had. 1248. Here's New Jersey fast traffic.
4: What a horrible day on the Pulaski Skyway going northbound side over to Jersey City. Sean is stuck in this massive backup. It's all because of construction work in the right lane. You go with the truck route 109 or the New Jersey Turnpike Newark Bay Extension. Truck lanes of the Turnpike southbound by exit 10. That's construction work. And an accident in the car lanes just beyond exit 9 northbound on the Pike. 35 southbound construction work at Cliff Avenue. That's right lane closed. Hudson River Crossings, George Washington Bridge with construction work on the upper level. About a 25-minute delay. Lower level 15 to 20. Lincoln and Holland tunnels are better. And we're looking good at the Delaware Crossings. 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I'm Bob Williams. Next report in 15 minutes from the All-American Subaru of Albridge Traffic Desk on New Jersey 101.5.
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5: New Jersey 101.5 instant weather. We're chewing through some humidity and some very warm air today. Highs in the lower 80s for most of the state with waves of spotty showers. So it's a little bit unsettled, a little bit damp at times. Lots of clouds, peaks of sun this afternoon. Still an isolated shower around tonight with lows in the lower 60s and then a much more comfortable day tomorrow. Mostly sunny and breezy. Highs will settle in the mid 70s. I'm Chief Meteorologist Dan Zarrow.
2: Thank you, Dan. Right now, let's look at temperatures around the Garden State. 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
15: 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On the spot, we're talking about flight mares. Have you ever been stuck on a flight with a completely outrageous, out-of-control, scary person? And airlines really need to ban people for life or do something to regulate this thing. 1-800-283-101.5.
1: Let's see what Sloan and Freehold has to say. Apparently a very suspicious-looking person. Tell us all about it, Sloan.
16: Hello, my friends.
15: Hello, so, Sloan.
16: Hello. Not as scary as the other woman's story, but somewhat similar in that we were on a long flight. This was back when we were leaving for our honeymoon. So we're all happy and, you know, whatever. There's a man sitting direct across from us. My husband was aisle seat, and then he was, this other man was in the middle on the aisle seat. So right across from us. He was holding this briefcase. He was staring straight ahead, feet down on the ground for a very long flight, did not put the briefcase under the seat, over the in the bin. It literally had this little wire sticking out of it. I'm not kidding. A little wire sticking out of it. He's holding on to it like his life depended on it.
1: But wait, don't they make him put it down? Because the flight attendants usually make you take...
16: I know. Okay. And I guess this was back in like 96. So I don't know. They maybe they just like missed it or something. But he would not. And he was staring straight ahead. They came by with the beverage cart, didn't talk, didn't sleep. And, you know, and again, I'm not, this was before 9/11. He was Middle Eastern. And let me tell you, I have an uncle that looked exactly like Saddam Hussein and was stopped at every flight in the world. I am, yeah. I'm not profiling. However, this was 5 years before 9/11. And he just was so suspicious looking, and he wasn't out of control. That was the whole point. It was almost so like so unnerving that he was just sitting there staring straight ahead, looking, not nervous, but just concern. And this was a very long flight. Nothing happened, but my husband did say something to one of the flight attendants, and they said, yes, we're aware of him. So it had been pointed out, or they had noticed. Fast forward 5 years, the Richard Reid shoe bomber incident happened, right? Mm. The second that came on TV and they showed him for the first time, my husband and I literally stopped and stared at each other because he looked exactly like this man. And again, I'm not saying everyone looks alike, nothing like that. Facial features, just, we were like, oh my God, like, was he doing a test run?
1: It's weird though, because the Richard Reid guy struck me as very not, decidedly not Arab looking. I think everybody was like, oh, he's not an Arab. You know what I mean?
16: Right. Yeah. And I have, trust me, I have relatives of every, you know, we're Sephardic, we have like everything. He just, right. He looked like him. And I'm not saying it definitely was him, but the fact that, you know, they didn't land the plane or anything like that. They just said, yes, we're aware. Thank you. We're watching him. And apparently, you know,
1: oh my God.
16: Also, Yeah. So we're on our honeymoon, right? Going on our honeymoon. And I'm like, are we going to make it to our honeymoon?
1: Oh, my God. That is
16: yeah, it was just, and then, like, everything changed after 9/11. So.
1: Oh, my God. That's so scary because then you know if they're watching him, there really is potential. Mm-hmm. Sloan, thank you for calling New Jersey 101.5. Like, if the flight attendant said, oh, no, that's, we said he could keep his briefcase because blah, blah, blah, you know?
0: Mm-hmm.
1: Or even just, like, brushed you off by saying, ma'am, it's not a problem. Don't worry. We check these things out. But
0: they call that gaslighting today, right?
1: Yeah. But then to say, you know, we're aware and we're watching him, that's comforting. By the way, which would you rather, the guy with the briefcase and a wire sticking out, or the guy who pooped his pants right next to me, not me, but a guy who is on our app chat, a guy next to me pooped his pants, full flight, no switching seats. Give me the terrorist.
0: Yeah, I was going to take my chances with the briefcase and the wire because that could just be like, you know, he's got his headphones jammed in there and the wire sticking out.
1: Yeah, I think so too. All right, New Jersey 101.5. It's the Judy and EJ show with Kyle. More coming up.
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18: It's 75 degrees at 1 o'clock. I'm Jen Ursolo. Auto insurance premiums are climbing statewide. A new report from the New Jersey Monitor shows New Jersey is the only state in the nation currently seeing double-digit increases in premiums. The average annual cost of full coverage in New Jersey is now more than $3,200 a year. Some estimates pushing close to $3,500. And that means many Jersey drivers are now paying nearly $300 a month just to insure a vehicle. A 34-year-old Newark man heads to prison for causing a woman's violent death in Essex County.
19: Lando Mark has been sentenced to 21 years in prison after being convicted by a jury over the winter of aggravated manslaughter and leaving the scene of an accident resulting in the death of 27-year-old Jenny Philiston of Elizabeth. In 2021, Irvington police were called to a domestic violence incident during a small party. Mark jumped into his car to leave. Liston tried to stop him and wound up on the hood of his vehicle as he sped away and crashed, killing the victim. Erin Vogt, New Jersey 101.5 News.
18: Two men were charged after police say they stole about $800 worth of used cooking oil from a Chinese restaurant in Denville. Police say officers stopped the vehicle early Friday morning on Route 46. Inside the car, they found a large container of used cooking oil. It was determined that the men inside the car, 27-year-old Jefferson Serville of Newark and 30-year-old Kervins Alsis of Harrison, stole the oil from Hunan Taste on Bloomfield Avenue. Both were charged with theft and released pending a court appearance. Stolen cooking oil is often used to make biodiesel and sustainable aviation fuel. 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Must be physically located in New Jersey. Well, whether you live in North Central or South Jersey, the worst drivers in your neck of the woods are Gen Zers. Rob Hatt, an insurance analyst with LendingTree, says their research finds that Gen Z drivers have twice as many traffic incidents compared to the state average.
20: It's normal for young drivers to have higher incident rates. That's just the nature of driving.
18: However, what's not normal is the stark difference between Gen Z and every other age group. A bot says that Gen Z is the first generation to have technology from birth, and tech could be a bigger distraction on the road than people realize. The complete New Jersey 101.5 forecast is coming up. Now New Jersey 101.5, fast traffic.
21: Pretty big delay for traveling on the Skyway. The northbound side, it's a 45-minute jam to get from South Kearney into Broadway. That's through construction. You're going to find the right lane blocked. Turnpike, northbound, the car lane's a little heavy from exit 9 up to exit 10 with a crash off to the left shoulder. Southbound, the truck lane's a bit heavy, exit 10 to exit 9. Construction set up there in the left lane. And be careful in Edison, Route 1 northbound. You're a bit heavy, 287 to Amboy Avenue. A disabled vehicle has popped up there, taking out the right lane. Through Old Bridge, Route 9 northbound, bumper to bumper as you go from Schulmeister Road into Powering Road. That is through construction work. And through Sayreville, 35 southbound, bumper to bumper, Old Spy Road into Lawrence Parkway. Construction set up there, taking out the right lane. Also tapping the brakes on Route 1 northbound in Lawrence Township, right around Whitehead Road. You'll find construction taking out the right lane there. And then in Robbinsville, 130 northbound, a bit heavy, 33 up to the Mercer Middlesex County line with construction taking out the right lane. Leaving New Jersey, GW Beam, a solid 10-minute delay, both upper and lower level. Lincoln Tunnel and Holland Tunnel, they are both moving freely. Next report, 15 minutes. I'm Brendan Joseph on New Jersey 101.5.
5: New Jersey 101.5 instant weather. My humidity comfort scale, my muggy meter, if you will, goes from dry to comfortable to sticky to steamy to tropical. Based on dew points today approaching 70,

0: the upper end of that scale, feeling pretty sticky. Once the air dries out tomorrow, it's going to feel much more comfy and refreshing. Now, we've had a couple of spotty showers around, and we'll see a couple more raindrops, maybe even a thunderstorm, especially in the southern half of the state today. Highs in the lower 80s with clouds and peaks of sun this afternoon. Still an isolated shower chance this evening, then clearing skies through the overnight hours. Lows in the lower 60s. Tomorrow, much more comfortable. Dare I say, refreshing. Mostly sunny and breezy for your Thursday. Highs in the mid-70s. Friday looks equally beautiful. Sunny skies. Highs again, mid-70s. I'm Chief Meteorologist Dan Zarrow.
1: 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Right now, Surf City, 70 degrees. It's 77 in Mahwah. Piscataway, 74. Next update hits at 1:30. Breaking news when it happens. 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
1: 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Judy Franco here. We call this the Judy and EJ program. EJ's over there.
14: Hello.
1: Whatever happened over there with Kyle.
14: Hello.
1: And we're glad to be here with you, broadcasting for you today. Read something kind of scary the other day. I was going to say cancer cluster, but it's not a cancer cluster because these towns are really not that close together. But there was a report that came out about a carcinogen that could have... Well, I guess everything is a carcinogen. Everything in water has the potential to be a carcinogen. But in your water, there are minerals that are completely safe. And then there's some of them that ingested in high quantities can cause cancer. So a couple of these dangerous chemicals showed up in really high amounts in some water in some towns. And it got me thinking, it was like a list of 20 towns. Like, this is why I don't drink the water. Now, I had the water people, I'm not going to name them, really, really good conversation with them here at the radio station one day. And they explained to me that there's nothing to fear. You can always drink from your tap. Everywhere in New Jersey has safe water. But I think things like this happen that people are unaware of. Accidents happen, spills happen, chemicals seep into the soil. People don't know about it till later. It was actually the town I live in now, before I lived in it, had kind of a cancer cluster back in the 80s. And I remember there were a lot of people in this one particular area getting sick, and they thought perhaps they did a lot of investigating, and it turned out that it seemed likely that it was from this dry cleaner up like half a mile away that had some chemicals that were being like leaching into the soil. So you hear about this and you go, okay, well, that's why I'm an idiot and I buy bottled water, even though it comes free from the tap.
2: Right.
1: So anytime people tell me that I'm a sucker, when somebody said, I missed that last part when you said the Judy and EJ show with, who are you with? Because I always make fun of that with Kyle thing. But tap water generally does not taste good to me. That's why I don't drink it. And maybe it's because I'm so trained now for the taste of bottled water. I hit the mic. I
2: think it depends on the town you're in, though, with the taste of the water, because sometimes I don't even think about what's in the water. But I'll have an open mind about the water, and I'll go into a new town, and if I don't like the way it tastes upon the first sip, I'm not going to drink it. But why is it that some towns, they say it's safe, but if you go town to town in New Jersey, the water tastes different from town to town? What's up with that?
1: No, I know. And that's why I'm saying you could say the water... You can claim the water safe in New Jersey, but every drop of water is different.
2: Should it taste all the same everywhere you go if indeed it is a safe thing to drink?
1: Not only is that impossible,
14: but like sometimes I turn on my tap. Every once in a while, I smell chlorine. Now, I know there has to be some amount of chlorine in water because let's face it, we're all just drinking toilet water, right? The same water. It's the same water.
2: Yes.
14: So they'd clean it. How do you think they clean it? With a bunch of chemicals. What are those chemicals? Chlorine. Okay, great. Sometimes I open my tap and it smells like Clorox. I'm like, is this a joke? Somebody would drink this? Somebody would cook with this? But like, okay, I drink from bottles. But then they tell you the plastic is harmful in the bottle. Like, I don't know what to think. But the bottom line is, I don't want to be a sucker, but I'm not drinking out of the tap. Period. End of subject.
2: Let me ask you this. Would you make coffee with the tap water?
14: I only make coffee with tap water, but I also use one of those coffee machines that has a filter. So my coffee machine, I use a Keurig, but in the middle of it is this thing with this big fat filters. Have you seen them?
2: Yeah.
14: And after I'm done, when I take it out after a month or whatever, a couple months, it's gross.
2: Yeah.
14: So I know it caught something, you know?
2: We have a filter on our refrigerator, as I guess most people do.
15: That's what I use.
2: You run the cold water out of the refrigerator and you replace the filter every 3 or 4 months or whatever it might be. You know, and if I were to compare right out of the tap versus out of the refrigerator, it definitely has less of a chlorine taste if you're drinking it out of the refrigerator.
14: Yeah. And well, I don't have a refrigerator water. We just use a water cooler.
2: Right.
14: But I don't like my water cold. So that's the other
2: thing. Oh, yeah. Linda doesn't either. She'd prefer the tap.
16: Really?
2: Yeah. She doesn't like it cold because it messes her teeth hurt if she drinks something that's too cold.
14: Me too. But also, it's not so healthy. They do say the best water to drink is not cold water. So it's easy to replenish your cells and whatever it does. It's easier to hydrate you if it's not freezing cold. But I drink it. And warm water's not good either. Like, you know, when you drink, sometimes you leave your car, there's a bottle of water, you come out, it's a little warm, but you'll drink it anyway. Ew.
2: Right.
14: Not good. The best water is room temperature water. That's why I leave a case sitting in my mudroom. Every time I'm thirsty, I take a case of room temperature. I mean, I take a bottle of room temperature water. But we are suckers buying water when we get it out of the tap and we're paying for it already. Aren't we? Or do you have like a whole house filtration system? That seems to be like probably the best thing to do. So what do you do? Do you buy it? I mean, we're all paying for water. Do you pay for more water? We're insane in my house. We do one case a week of bottles, one bottled water, the 5-gallon bottle. We pay for that too. And then we pay obviously for water at the tap.
2: How much do you think that is? I mean, compared to what you're getting out of the tap. I mean, obviously, it's a lot more expensive if you buy bottled water, right? But if you did the week-to-week math on that, how much more you're paying buying water on top of your tap water?
14: The funny thing about it, and I just noticed this yesterday, EJ, I took my grandkids to 7-Eleven. I'm pulling up, and they have a big sign for sale. Like, this is outside of 7-Eleven. Such a great deal.
2: Mm-hmm.
14: Poland Springs cases, $7.99. And I'm like, this is like a big bargain. Now, I don't buy Poland Springs because I'm too cheap. I buy the spring water from whatever the grocery store is, right? I'm saying to myself, if that's a deal, $7.99 for a case of Poland Springs, then when you go to ShopRite, probably $9, right?
2: Right, yeah.
14: For bottles of water?
2: Yeah.
14: What the hell, are you doing here? 1-800-283-101.5 is our phone number. So do you buy water or do you drink out of the tap water? And are we all sucked into this water cult where 40 years ago, nobody bought a water bottle? Somebody would say you were insane for doing that.
2: You know, I always loved the water in Maze Landing. Yeah, and it always tasted like water to me. And maybe that's all I knew since I was a little kid. But maybe a touch of the chlorine in it. But they said it was artesian well water. And it came out of the aquifer that's beneath the Pine Barrens. And it seemed like good water to me. But whenever I would drive to a shore community, you know, Atlantic City, Ventnor, Margate, Longport, you know, the water in the shore communities never tasted as good to me as the mainland water. And I maybe because they had old pipes they were shipping it in, because I think the pipes affect the taste of the water.
14: Probably. You're 100% right.
2: You heard that story that 44% of New Jersey schools still have outdated plumbing that can expose kids to lead in drinking water.
14: You know what I read, which I thought was amazing? New York City still has some places that have wooden pipes.
2: Oh, wow.
14: Wooden pipes.
2: And they've got to be like 150 years old.
14: I guess.
2: Wooden pipes.
14: From before they made metal pipes.
2: But I think I'd rather drink my water probably out of a metal pipe than a plastic pipe, right? I mean...
14: Well, then again, there could be... I mean, if it was built in the 1800s, it could be lead in the pipe.
2: Yeah. My pipe at home is wood.
14: What?
2: Never mind.
14: I don't understand. I'm afraid. I'm very afraid. All right, 1-800-283-101.5 is our phone number. So are we drinking bottled water or do we drink out of the tap? And if you're one of those people who goes to that place in Jersey with the magic spring where you bring a bottle and you fill it up.
2: We have that at the cabin.
14: I want to hear from you. 1-800-283-101.5. App chat open for your calls. Well, not for your calls. For your comments as well on Judy and EJ. Right now, 118. Here's New Jersey Fast Track.
15: Lots of construction out there on the roads. 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We'll start with the Skyway northbound. Still seeing about a 15 to 20 minute delay as you head from South Kearney up to Broadway. Construction set up there, taking out the right lane. Turnpike truck lanes southbound, a bit heavy. Exit 10 to exit 9 with construction in the left lane. Northbound, the car lanes a bit heavy. Exit 9 to exit 10 with a crash off to the left shoulder. And be careful in Edison, Route 1 northbound. You're a bit heavy approaching Amboy Avenue because of a disabled vehicle, taking out the right lane. Heading through Old Bridge, Route 9 northbound. Northbound, that jams Schulmeister Road into Parine Road. That is with construction taking out one lane. Also a 15-minute delay through Sayreville, 35 southbound Old Spy Road into Lawrence Parkway with construction blocking the right lane there. Tap of the brakes in Lawrence Township, Route 1 northbound of Whitehead Road with construction in the right lane. Also right lane construction in Robbinsville on 130 northbound. You're heavy from 33 up to the Mercer Middlesex County line. Leaving New Jersey, the GWB, about a 10-minute delay both upper and lower level. Lincoln Tunnel and Holland Tunnel, they are moving freely. 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Next report in 15 minutes from the DCH Ford of Eatontown Traffic Desk. I'm Brendan Joseph on New Jersey 101.5.
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0: New Jersey 101.5 instant weather. We're chewing through some humidity and some very warm air today. Highs in the lower 80s for most of the state with waves of spotty showers. So it's a little bit unsettled, a little bit damp at times. Lots of clouds, peaks of sun this afternoon. Still an isolated shower around tonight with lows in the lower 60s and then a much more comfortable day tomorrow. Mostly sunny and breezy. Highs will settle in the mid 70s. I'm Chief Meteorologist Dan Zarrow.
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14: Just in case you guys thought Kyle was a third co-host, he's actually our puppy. Come here, Kyle. Who's a good boy?
2: Do you think he likes to be scratched behind the ear?
23: No.
14: How do you know?
2: What about under your chin?
23: You get clawed. Oh. Or bit. Tin.
14: No, actually, Kyle is one of our...
2: What about your belly?
23: No.
14: You liked it when I did that to you.
23: Very ticklish there, actually.
14: I think you liked that.
23: No.
14: Kyle is actually Kyle Forsini, our third co-host.
2: He's executive producer and...
14: He's everything, and they throw his name in at the end. Like
2: technical director.
14: Just irked me.
2: And what else? He can't be a co-host because that would imply two people. He'd be a tri-host.
14: And Kyle Forsini as the beaver.
2: Okay.
14: Anyway, that's what I think they should do. And Kyle Forsini.
2: And the beaver.
23: This is going over my head. What is this?
2: It was a TV show in the old 60s.
23: References. One of those, whatever the hell's on TV right now.
2: The kid's name was Beaver.
23: What is the show right now?
24: That's Maude.
23: I swear, if you wanted to torture me, put me in a room with one TV and make me watch whatever in God's name is on the TV.
2: But before Maude was on, you had Bewitched, I Dream of Jeannie. Those shows are watchable.
14: And just so you know, we all thought the same thing about this show, Kyle. Don't think that any of us enjoyed that show.
2: I never watched Maude.
24: It just looks so old-timey.
23: Yeah. But and I'm sure it was. It's got to be 70s.
2: Well, that's it's mid-70s.
23: Yeah.
14: She's married, though. Her daughter, Adrienne Barbeau, that every man EJ's age had a crush on back in the 70s.
23: Is it this girl right here, EJ?
2: That's Maude. Like,
23: oh.
14: No.
2: Maude was never a girl. Maude was born old. And she was on the... You ever hear of the Golden Girls?
23: For a second.
2: Maude went on to be on the Golden Girls.
23: When you said she was never a girl, I was thinking, were they ahead of their time?
2: No. I can imagine B. Arthur is an attractive young woman.
14: Her daughter was played by this actress named Adrienne Barbeau, and she was like very voluptuous and very pretty.
2: Yes.
14: So she was every 70s guy's like dream, but she married Billy Van Zandt, who is the brother of Miami Steve Van Zandt from the E Street Band.
23: The hairdos in this show are insane. Look at this lady. What was that?
2: I don't know. I never watched Maude.
23: Oh.
14: Well, and then there's Maude.
23: Right. I'm doing it against my will right now and have been all morning.
14: Okay. And every great grandparent who's listening now is like on the brink of death.
2: It's just a show that's on in the studio here. Yeah. I don't know why it's on. Who watches these reruns while they're on the air?
14: Kids, ask your great grandparents. EJ loves them.
2: I like Bewitched because I had a thing for Elizabeth Montgomery when I was a kid. It was probably my first crush.
14: You had a poster of B. Arthur up in your room and you
2: yeah,
14: know it.
2: I did. Not until
14: Kyle,
2: high,
14: that's
2: not until high school when things took a turn.
14: The gray-haired lady is B. Arthur.
23: She's going way over my head.
2: Well, sometimes people are attracted to older ladies.
23: The lady that you had a crush on growing up on the TV show, dead or alive.
2: Oh, she'd be in her 90s if she was still alive.
23: So she's dead.
2: But Elizabeth Montgomery was a babe in the 60s and 70s.
14: Hold on. Are you talking about the girl you had a crush on, meaning the show you're watching, daughter married to the Jersey guy?
23: No.

0: Yeah, I don't think I had what you're referencing. We had like a house phone that was...
1: Yeah, that had the buttons on it.
0: Buttons on it, yeah.
1: If you had a house phone, you had buttons on it.
0: My mom just go home and check the messages.
1: So young. I don't know these things. F off.
2: Oh, jeez.
1: Let's move on, shall we?
0: Please.
2: EJ and Frank, we apologize. We will get
0: to
2: you
0: next. I'm a dog, apparently.
1: I'm a little tired of being, you know...
2: We'll get to you guys.
1: Kyle's so young. Compared to us.
0: Well, I've been subjected to watching Maude all morning. And that's what started. I've been looking at it. I haven't said a word all day.
2: But it's been, oh, look, you're getting another one. One episode ended, and another one's coming on right after.
0: I've seen this.
2: You
0: on
2: get
0: the
2: to watch
0: TV
2: Maude for another half hour.
0: And said, I so badly just want to see something in color. Just give me something that's
1: color.
0: Not this
1: it
0: crap.
1: Is in color.
0: Whatever. It sucks. It looks like it's ancient.
1: Hold on. Maude is color. Why doesn't he know?
2: Well, maybe because her hair is black and white.
0: It's color, but it's so grainy and just looks like it's from the Stone Age.
1: Okay.
0: Yeah, like, look at this. That's Maude.
2: That's Maude.
0: She's ugly.
1: EJ had a poster of her in his room.
2: After things took a turn.
1: Okay, we got a break, guys. We're going to be in big trouble. Uh-oh. Here's the news. We'll be right back.
3: It's 1:30. I'm Rick Rickman with your New Jersey 101.5 News Flash. Early primary voting has begun today in New Jersey. Democratic Senator Cory Booker is running unopposed for a third term and will face one of four Republicans who will challenge him in November. All 12 congressional seats in the Garden State are also up for grabs. New Jersey shoppers could win tickets to the World Cup just 2 weeks before matches come to town. It's part of the Welcome World Rewards program, which New York, New Jersey World Cup host committee manager Lauren Nathan LaRusso says allows people from all over the state to get points for shopping at small businesses or eating at local restaurants.
4: This was something we were very excited about in order to get people out of city center and to really explore what is, what we believe, a celebration of our cities and our streets. And
3: these points will allow people to enter a raffle system for concert tickets or game tickets, including World Cup tickets. Roughly 550 businesses are taking part. And Matthew Perry's personal assistant is set to be sentenced today over his involvement in the actor's overdose death. He pleaded guilty in August 2024 to one count of conspiracy to distribute ketamine causing death. And that's your New Jersey 101.5 News Flash. Here's fast traffic.
5: 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Let's go to the Skyway northbound. Still a 10 to 15 minute delay from South Kearney up to Broadway. Construction there is taking out the right lane. Turnpike northbound, the car lanes, just be careful of one crash between exits 9 and 10. It's off to the left shoulder. Travel lanes are open. Just use caution as you go past. On the Parkway northbound, some construction between exit 117 and Cheesequake Park. That has the left lane blocked, not causing a major delay. Through Sayreville, 35 southbound, that's bumper to bumper. Old Spy Road to Lawrence Parkway as you head through construction blocking the right lane. And in East Brunswick, 18 southbound, that's pretty heavy from about Narracon Place into Ferris Street with construction taking out a lane. In Edison, it's a disabled vehicle on Route 1 northbound. You're heavy at Amboy Avenue where the right lane is blocked. And beware of construction in Robbinsville, 130 northbound, heavy from 33 to the Mercer Middlesex County line. The right lane blocked there by construction as well. Leaving New Jersey, GWB, 10-minute delay for both the upper and lower level. Lincoln Tunnel starting to see a 5-minute delay. Holland Tunnel, that's clear from either approach. 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Next report in 15 minutes, I'm Brendan Joseph on New Jersey 101.5.
6: New Jersey 101.5 instant weather. I think today feels kind of summer-like, especially with humidity ramping up across New Jersey. It's very warm, high temperatures in the 80s across most of the state, with some peaks of sun emerging this afternoon. We've seen some spotty showers. I have to leave light rain chances in the forecast through this evening, although generally nothing to write home about. We'll see an isolated shower chance through this evening, then clearing skies overnight, lows in the lower 60s, and a drier day tomorrow, mostly sunny, breezy, and comfortable highs in the mid-70s. I'm Chief Meteorologist Dan Zarrow.
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12: 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A lot of comments on our app chat, guys. But first, let's go to the phones. We feel like suckers sometimes that we're purchasing water from the store like idiots. EJ, not you.
0: Fake EJ.
12: Fake EJ is on the line. Hi, EJ. What do you got?
14: Hi, guys. You're going to start this too now, EJ, with the fake EJ?
0: Well, no. You know, here's the funny thing about EJ. EJ and I both had the same initials and we're both the same exact age.
14: That's really right.
0: Weird.
14: Okay, look.
0: He's okay in my book.
12: And hello, yeah. And you both had posters of B. Arthur in your bedroom.
0: Yes, after things took a turn.
14: No, Adrian Barbeau or freaking Pam Anderson. Okay, look, the only tap water I will drink is Brooklyn water.
0: Oh.
14: Okay? Because it comes from the Catskills, and I go in every weekend and grab at least 7 or 8 gallons. All right, because it is naturally from the watersheds up in the Catskills.
0: Well, I think that, EJ, that's one reason people swear by the bread in Brooklyn. Do you remember Ray Rossi? He and his family had a bakery in Brooklyn, and
12: yeah,
0: Ray used to say it was because the water in Brooklyn is why the bread was so great in Brooklyn.
12: That's right. But
14: and
12: Brooklyn water is the
14: there's
12: best.
14: No real additives. The only other time, and if I will never drink any tap water in any state in the Union, but New York City, okay, because it is soft. It's nice. Your hair comes out nice when you take a shower. It's not like upstate New York where you come, your hair comes out greasy after you take a shower.
12: Oh, but my God.
14: The only other
12: so
14: thing
12: true.
14: Is, yeah, it's so hard. It's so hard. You got to scrub yourself after the shower with the towel to get all the, like the chicken skin that we used to call it back in.
12: What is it though? Is it, is that called hard or soft? That's what I never knew. When, because I
14: soft water is New York City. Hard water is like upstate New York to where.
12: Okay, because I had that in South Carolina. I was staying at my cousin's in Myrtle Beach, and I was there for a week. And every time I washed my hair, I'd be like, "Why do I still have soap in my hair?" And she's like, "Oh no, that's the water
14: conditioner."
12: Yeah, you don't need conditioner. It conditions itself. It's disgusting.
0: Do they call it hard water because it's got more minerals in it? Is that why? What?
14: Yes. Because it is that. My sister was part of the DEP for New York City, so she used to send one of her guys out to my mom's house like every month, all right? Because my mom used to feed them, too. So they're like nice Italian meal and go test the water. But the other thing is purified. I'll drink purified. Distilled water is too much money because they basically do it like a still. They boil it and whatever, you know, condensates out of the other end. That's how distilled water is. That you use for your irons and everything. My sister pounded this into my head for years.
12: Sounds okay? like it. You're like the freaking expert on it. My God.
14: Yeah, look. Spring water has the most minerals, all right? And they say, you know, they're good for you and everything. Psh, man, just chew on a rock, all right?
12: Oh, boy.
14: You don't want to play with that stuff, all right?
12: Okay.
14: The other thing is Nestle has the best spring water when it comes down to parts per million. With when it comes down to like the spring bottled water that you get in ShopRite for like $6 a case or $3 a case. So
12: this guy maybe knows more about water than any person I have ever spoken to.
14: I'm a truck driver. That's all I do is drink water. I'll throw some Gatorade in Brooklyn water or some Powerade Zero in Brooklyn water to give it a little taste if I don't feel like just drinking water. But the thing is that the mineral water, they if you look at the bottle real close, it says add minerals for taste.
12: Wow. All right. Thank you so much. Yeah, sometimes they say they add minerals for taste, but there's something else I think they add. Oh, sometimes they add electrolytes, which is like, I don't know. Why do I need that?
0: Yeah, I think if I want bottled water, I just want basic.
12: Just give me the water.
0: Regular, plain water. Isn't this Propel water out there and they add something to that?
12: Yeah. That's the one they add electrolytes to. I'm like, yeah, I don't know. Can I just have water?
0: You know,
12: is that okay?
0: I do buy seltzer. So I guess in a way, I guess I do buy water because I like the bubbles and I try to drink less soda. So I just get regular, plain, not flavored, just seltzer, you know?
12: Ew, I cannot.
0: You don't like the.
12: It.
0: Linda doesn't like the bubbles either.
12: It
0: she
12: hurts.
0: Doesn't like the way they feel. Yeah, in her throat.
12: Linda and I are like, like the same person, by the way.
0: Yeah.
12: We both don't like certain feelings going down our throat.
0: You keep me in line.
12: Yeah. And you mentioned something else before that.
0: Call out my limitations.
12: No, no, no. Something else before. Well, that all of those are true. Tell you you're a bad listener. No,
0: I'm working on that. I'm a better listener than I was a few months ago.
12: We both like water at room temperature.
0: Yes, that's correct.
12: All right, so talk to us about your water preferences. 1-800-283-101.5. Going to turn over to our app chat now. Sloan of Freehold says, Bea Arthur was what they called a handsome woman.
0: Yes.
15: She was a Marine.
12: She was?
15: Do you know that?
12: No.
15: Yeah, she served in the United States Marine Corps from 1943 to 1945, so in World War II.
0: Wow.
12: Kind of seems like it.
0: Yeah. I wouldn't doubt it.
15: Yeah. She does give off that vibe from Maud.
12: Yeah. She was supposed to be, and that was the thing. She was like this staunch, you know, women's liber, a.k.a. feminist. And she just, you know, she just looked like this aging lesbian.
0: And she bullied that husband on that show.
12: Yeah.
0: That guy right there, the husband, always getting bullied by Maud.
15: Mm.
12: Yeah, what was his name? I don't know.
0: His name's Bill Macy, the actor.
15: He looks like a deadbeat.
12: What was his name on the show? Stan. Oh, no, that was on Golden Girls. I don't know.
15: Walter?
12: Walter! God, you're a scary.
15: A scary.
12: All right. A scary. Maria Lodi says, copper pipes are the best if you can find it anymore. Copper kills germs and viruses. Ooh, where did they have
0: copper? I don't like the aftertaste of copper. My grandmother had these cups that we would drink water out of, and they were made of copper. And I know people would get the Moscow Mules, is that what they're called?
15: Yeah.
0: They like them in the copper, don't like the aftertaste of the copper.
12: No, it tastes like pennies.
0: It's like having a penny in your mouth.
12: Yeah, just eat pennies. Suck on pennies, same thing. Only they don't make them anymore. They go to the bank, hey, can I get some pennies? No, they don't make them anymore. I'm sorry. Would you like a dollar instead? No, I just want to suck on it. Okay. Only thing we drink is Poland Springs. I'm reading this from the app chat.
0: Yeah.
12: Only thing we drink is Poland Springs water out of the jug, 5 gallons, drink our coffee with that. I wouldn't touch tap water. I can't tell you how many people that are in Bridgewater, New Jersey that came down with cancer from the water. I have, by the way, an issue with the phrase coming down with cancer, just so you know. You come down with like a cold. You don't come down with cancer. I had a guy that
0: either
12: said,
0: you have it or you don't, right?
12: Yeah, it's like, I remember there was a guy that worked with us at another radio station and somebody said, oh, did you hear so-and-so came down with a heart attack? And I'm like,
0: oh,
12: you don't come down with that. You just get that.
15: What would the right word be? It would be diagnosed, wouldn't it? Because you didn't contract it either.
12: No, you don't contract cancer.
15: Right.
12: You don't. You just.
15: You were diagnosed. I think that's the best way.
12: Diagnosed with cancer?
15: Yeah, that feels like the proper way of saying it.
12: Yeah.
0: I used to work with a guy who says, I've got a cancer. If he had like a mole or something like that, I've got a cancer I've got to get removed.
12: Oh.
0: A cancer.
12: Okay.
15: It kind of works.
0: Yeah.
15: If it's a cancerous mole or something, it oddly works.
0: Okay.
12: Look at my cancer. Yeah, I get it. Remember the bottled water Evian? Spell it backwards, says Joe in Beachwood. It's naive. Trenton, according to Frank and Hamilton, Trenton has 200-year-old cast iron pipes.
0: Yeah. You know, I think Ewing gets the same water, right? From Trenton. I don't like the water here at the station.
12: As Wisco would say, and he always knows how to pin it, the water may be fine, but what about the water?
0: That's what they drink down there in Philly.
12: Water.
0: Water.
12: W-O-O-D-E-R. The water. All right. We got to take a break. We'll be back. We're asking, do you actually buy bottled water or do you drink your water from the tap? 1:48. Here's New Jersey Fast Traffic.
16: Lots of construction delays out there. This report sponsored by True Green. Let's go into Sayreville. We've got a 20-minute jam now on 35 southbound, getting from Old Spy Road into Lawrence Parkway. Construction set up there, taking out the right lane. Also heavy through East Brunswick on 18 southbound, Narracon Place to Ferris Street, with construction blocking a lane as well. Parkway northbound, tap of the brakes, exit 117 to Cheesequake Park, with construction in the left lane. Southbound Parkway just sluggish with volume, exit 139 to 137. On the Skyway northbound, still seeing some heavy volume volume as you approach Broadway with construction in the right lane. Turnpike car lanes northbound between exits 9 and 10. An earlier crash has been cleared. All lanes are open. Now seeing a delay, the western spur northbound exit 15W to 16W. We're checking for a crash or a crew there. 78 eastbound, a bit heavy exit 26 into exit 29. A crash has popped up taking out the right lane. And still delays through Robbinsville on 130 northbound from 33 into the Mercer Middlesex County line with construction in the right lane. Leaving New Jersey, the GWB, about a 10 to 15 minute delay, both upper and lower level. Lincoln Tunnel's 5 minutes, Holland Tunnel 5 minutes at most coming in from either approach. True Green, stop doing it yourself and get a golf course quality lawn the easy way from the official lawn care treatment provider of the PGA Tour. 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Next report in 15 minutes from the DCH Ford of Eatontown Traffic Desk. I'm Brendan Joseph on New Jersey 101.5.
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17: New Jersey 101.5 instant weather. We're chewing through some humidity and some very warm air today. Highs in the lower 80s for most of the state with waves of spotty showers, so it's a little bit unsettled, a little bit damp at times. Lots of clouds, peaks of sun this afternoon. Still an isolated shower around tonight with lows in the lower 60s, and then a much more comfortable day tomorrow. Mostly sunny and breezy. Highs will settle in the mid-70s. I'm Chief Meteorologist Dan Zara.
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12: Nice. That was well done.
0: I tried to sound like an announcer. But I failed.
15: Doesn't this song just feel like driving down to the beach?
0: It does. You know, yeah. My first memory of this song is of the beach in Cape May in the summer of 85. And a very attractive woman driving a Jeep.
15: Bea Arthur?
0: It was Bea Arthur. She had let her hair down for that particular weekend. She had a bikini on.
15: Oh, God.
0: Those muumuus that she wore on Maude were somewhat not revealing, but by choice, it was a character she was playing off camera. She had a pretty smoking bod, and I saw it in Cape May in the summer of 1985 while she was listening to Everybody Wants to Rule the World by Tears for Fears from Songs from the Big Chair.
15: That's correct.
12: Is that when you stopped at the dental hygienist after for a happy ending?
15: That was his eye-opening experience.
0: That's when things
15: dentist.
0: Took a turn when I went from Pamela Anderson to Bea Arthur from that the 1985 Cape May incident.
12: Believe it or not, that, you know the picture I have of me on the back of the motorcycle with George Clooney?
0: Yeah.
12: That was that year. And believe it or not, aside from me on the back of the motorcycle with George Clooney and the whole George Clooney thing, it was a very bad time in my life.
15: Oh.
12: So
15: oh.
12: That song does not bring back good memories for
0: me. Oh, I'm sorry to hear that.
12: I know. Doesn't that suck?
15: That really does.
12: Yeah. But you don't have, like, nice songs that, like, bring you back to, like, a really tough time where you're like, please don't play this for me anymore. Am I the only person who ever had a tough time besides for the George Clooney thing?
15: No. I mean, I don't think there's anything in my head that I think of where I can't listen to it because it makes me sad. But I'm sorry that you feel that way.
12: Thank you.
15: You're welcome.
12: Appreciate that.
0: Yeah, you know, here's the thing about songs that they're out and they were out maybe before you were having a sad time, during your and then after you probably had more happy times after that sad time. So
12: I don't even know what you just said.
15: Me neither.
12: But it's
0: no, you have to look at the whole life of a song from the time before it came out, when it came out, after it came out.
12: Yeah, but the problem
0: and then
12: is,
0: one okay. little part of that song's lifespan is when you had your sad time.
12: True, but I have to just say one thing. The summer that song was a hit.
0: Yes.
12: It must have played 10 times a day on the radio.
0: It was in heavy rotation. It was a big hit, sure.
12: And I was in California, and whatever station we had on, I mean, I was visiting. I had already moved out of California, but I was visiting. Right. And it just was nonstop, and that was like a bad trip.
0: I'm
12: and it was
0: sorry
12: just
0: that
12: like,
0: you had a rough time there, Judy.
12: Why are you guys all apologizing to me like you did it?
0: No, because I feel bad for you now. My heart kind of goes out to you.
12: You feel bad for me that I don't like Tears for Fears.
0: That I got to enjoy
12: song.
0: This song and enjoy Bea Arthur in a Jeep in Cape May in 1985, not wearing a muumuu but a bikini. You were having a really tough time at the same time I was having this good time in Cape May with Maude.
12: If you think that was a bad time, imagine Rob Thomas from Matchbox 20. I don't know if you heard.
0: I heard that Rob Thomas, Matchbox 20, got fired as lead singer.
15: No. That was Philly's manager, Rob Thompson.
12: You're kidding me. They didn't like that song he did with Santana?
15: Not enough, apparently.
12: How come? I have a question.
15: Yeah.
12: Why did you have that queued up and ready? You didn't I always know I was going there.
15: I always have it just in case. I have it sitting in one of the hotkeys in case we ever have to do it again.
12: Well, you know we have to do it.
15: As soon as you said it, I was like, oh my God, I hope I didn't get rid of it from the hotkey. And I didn't. It was right there.
12: Because every time I hear that song, which is not often, but anytime I ever hear that song,
15: that's
12: I will
15: what you'll
12: now
15: think of.
12: Only oh. think of you.
0: What
12: guys.
0: About this song? What do you think of?
12: Oh my God. It's I smile the biggest smile when I hear this song. I listen to that station on Sirius that plays it a lot.
0: Yeah.
12: I don't know what it is.
0: I heard the whole thing over the weekend. A station was doing this top 500 classic rock countdown. I listened to the whole song.
12: Yeah. That reminds me of you guys.
0: We get to hear it every day.
12: Which is great sometimes.
0: Joe Walsh!
12: But a wonderful time was had by all. Thank you, boys. I appreciate it. Kyle?
2: Who's a good boy?
12: Thanks for stopping by.
2: Scratches. You want scratches?
12: We'll be back tomorrow.
0: See ya.
12: Dominski and Moore and Nash. Stay with us.
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5: It's 75 degrees at 2 o'clock. I'm Rick Rickman. Governor Mikey Sherrill is accusing ICE agents at Delaney Hall, an immigration detention center in Newark, of purposely trying to incite the crowd by using pepper spray on protesters, as well as U.S. Senator for New Jersey, Andy Kim.
22: They were completely out of control, obviously, and not working to keep the situation in a thoughtful, peaceful and thoughtful. I think they were working to incite people.
5: A spokesperson with the Department of Homeland Security says no individuals were directly struck by pepper ball projectiles. Sherrill attempted to gain access to the detention center on Monday after reports of poor treatment. She, along with other lawmakers, were denied. DHS Secretary Mark Wayne Mullen dismissed Sherrill's version of events and said these sanctuary state politicians are more interested in fundraising clicks than facts. 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Police say four spas owned by an Ocean County woman were selling sex along with the massages.
23: Sayreville police say 44-year-old Kelly Johnkey Gonzalez owned a local spa along with others in Brick, Jackson, and Millstone. Her social media pages say they offered exclusive four-handed massages to number four from talented Latina therapists. Now, investigators say they spent months going undercover inside the spas and say they ended up seizing over $100,000 in cash and froze her assets. Johnkey Gonzalez was arrested Tuesday the 12th and released pending a June 11th hearing in Middlesex County Superior Court. Levon Putney, New Jersey 101.5 News.
5: And police are looking for a suspect accused of breaking into a Rutgers student's off-campus home. It happened last Thursday early in the morning in a house on Wyckoff Street in New Brunswick. Police say the intruder was confronted by the student who lived there and then took off. No one was injured and nothing was taken. The complete New Jersey 101.5 forecast is coming up now. New Jersey fast traffic.
24: We've got construction across the Garden State, but there is one disabled vehicle that's slowing things down. It's on 78 eastbound between exits 26 and 29. The disabled vehicle, they do have it pushed off to the shoulder, so all travel lanes are open, but it's still a little bit heavy as you go past the scene. To the construction in Sayreville, 35 southbound, that's a 15-minute jam. Old Spy Road to Lawrence Parkway, construction has the right lane blocked there. Also dealing with construction in East Brunswick, 18 southbound, that's heavy from Narracon Place into Ferris Street with construction taking out a lane. Tap of the brakes in Lawrence Township, Route 1 northbound at Whitehead Road, construction in the right lane there, and you're heavy through Robbinsville and 130 northbound from 33 into the Mercer Middlesex County line, construction also with the right lane blocked in that area. Leaving New Jersey on the GWB, it's about a 10-minute delay both upper and lower level. Lincoln Tunnel's about 5 minutes. Holland Tunnel, you're pretty clear coming in from either approach. Next report in 15 minutes. I'm Brendan Joseph on New Jersey 101.5.
17: New Jersey 101.5 instant weather. Here comes the payoff. Even going back a week and a half to the heat wave, to the miserably wet and cool Memorial Day weekend, to today's unsettled and humid weather, we're going to get rid of that humidity. We're going to get rid of the cloudy skies. We're going to see sunshine and refreshing weather. A couple of gorgeous weather days ahead. Even this weekend's looking pretty good. Now, there's still a chance of an isolated shower as we get into this evening. Then clearing skies overnight. Low temperatures fall into the lower 60s. And tomorrow, comfortable, mostly sunny, breezy, highs settle in the mid-70s. And Friday looks beautiful with sunshine, highs again, mid-70s. The weekend trends a little bit cooler. We could see a sprinkle Saturday morning, then a mix of sun and clouds. Upper 60s Saturday, lower 70s on Sunday. From the Edison Heating and Cooling Weather Desk, I'm Chief Meteorologist Dan Zarrow.
5: 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And New Jersey weather brought to

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17: 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The North calls this Taylor Ham, and the South calls it pork roll.
18: Hey, you talking about Jersey? 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

0: What do you hear? 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
2: Hey, hey, hello. Good afternoon. It's Jeff and Kylie with you. I'm Jeff Dominski.
3: I'm Kylie Moore.
2: Hey, Moore.
3: Hey, Dominski.
2: Hey, guess what?
3: What?
2: What? Give us an Aflac.
3: What?
2: What?
3: Aflac.
2: Thank you. I'm getting, I was getting confirmation by the upper echelon here of the radio station that it does look like we should be broadcasting live on Friday, June 5th from the boardwalk.
3: Yay!
2: In Asbury Park. Yep. And as always, that's weather permitting, because like if it's like really cloudy and rainy, there's never any sense to, send us out there. But I was just looking at the long range. Now, this is the long range. This is totally long range. It's weather.com. But if this holds true, 81 and mostly sunny. Oh, yeah. That would be a great day. 81 and mostly sunny. Very low chance of any rain. And not much of any chance the couple days before or the couple days after. So that's what gives me confidence. It gives me confidence in that European model.
3: You know, when you're a kid and you're like, teacher, can we hold class outside?
2: Right.
3: That's how this feels.
2: I know.
3: We are holding class outside and it's going to be gorgeous.
2: I know. And the way Mr. Brandt was, he's the upper echelon I was speaking of, was describing this to me. Oh, they're making this like really nice. The way we're going to be able to do this.
3: How'd we get so lucky?
2: Yeah. We'll be able to like really focus on just like, being stupid and fun with the listeners that stop by and everything.
3: Oh, that's always so nice.
2: But yeah. Like more so than usual. So thank you. Yeah. That'll be a blast. So yeah, if you're going to be,
3: Jeff will be wearing his finest bikini.
2: I will. I fill it out nicely. And, I'm not sure about the heels, though. I might wear flats, but anyway.
3: Leave them in the car, so you know, just in case.
2: Right. It's nice to have the choice.
3: Yes, exactly.
2: If you're going to be anywhere in the area, or hell, you could drive a little. Come on, meet us. It would be fun. If you're going to be anywhere in the Asbury Park area on June 5th, Friday, from 2 to 6 p.m., stop by the boardwalk. I think we're always between like 3rd and 4th, I think.
3: We'll be the ones drinking. Look for that.
2: Yeah, wait, drinking what?
3: What'd you say?
2: Do you mean after? You mean during? No, maybe after. But I think
3: I didn't say what. It could have been water.
2: Yeah, that's right. If we're set up in the same spot, I think it's usually between 3rd and 4th.
3: I think
2: street,
3: so.
2: I think. Yeah. But, anyway, a lot of things change. So we have some news from Kylie Moore.
3: Yes. Very, very exciting news. A dear, dear, dear, dear friend of mine, I found out yesterday, is with child.
2: We'll call her a friend. No, I'm kidding. It's not Kylie. It's not.
3: Yeah, thank you. Before those rumors start.
2: I was waiting all night to tease you with that.
3: Are you kidding?
2: I was going to tease you, yeah.
3: Ugh.
2: Yeah, just because I know how people are.
3: Nothing going on down there for the K-Dog.
2: But one of your dearest friends, like, of all time. You have many, but one of them, right? She's going to have a baby.
3: Due in November. I'm so excited for her and her husband.
2: Right.
3: I was messaging both of them last night, just full on sobbing.
2: Yeah. Can I? Well, you know what?
3: You can.
2: This would be.
3: I know
2: good,
3: you're going to say you can.
2: Well, yeah. I mean, it would be the natural point to tell this. I have to share this. We were about to go on the air yesterday. And I mean, we've got like something like 2 minutes until the mics are going to have to go live.
3: If that.
2: And I see Kylie look at her phone. And I hear her do this. I don't know if it's a good or a bad sound because I wasn't really looking. I was more hearing it. But I hear this. A total gasp. So I look up, but her face is still down. So I can't read the expression. So I'm like, all right, well, this could be personal, whatever. Give her space. So I'm getting other things set up here. I'm moving some papers around. By the time I look back up, like 20 seconds later, she's crying.
3: Fully sobbing.
2: Right. And I'm like, oh my God. I was like, are you okay? And she couldn't talk at first. I said, do you need to step out? I'm thinking somebody passed.
3: Understandable.
2: Right.
3: You were right to think that.
2: Right, because sometimes you can't tell a happy from a sad cry, and usually it's a sad cry, you know, and her face is scrunched up. I'm not trying to make you uncomfortable, but I mean, like, but
3: yeah,
2: I mean,
3: it happened.
2: Yeah, but I mean, I genuinely thought, like, she just got some horrible news from a family member or about a family member, and we've got, like less than 90 seconds to go until air. Stuff that goes on that you never would know on the other side of the radio, but we'll tell you, right? And I'm like, hey, what's wrong? And she goes, nothing's wrong. But she says it like that. So now, like, would anybody be convinced by that? Probably not, right?
3: Absolutely
2: not. And I was like, if you need to step out, step out. I'll come around that side of the board. I can do this. Like, if you need a minute, whatever. Like, I'm telling her to leave. And then finally, she says her friend is having a baby, and I was like, oh, these are good tears. I had no idea. I could not tell that they were good tears.
3: Picture all of this happening during the show open. Like, right. There's nothing in the world like right. Action Park, and right. I'm just sitting here like.
2: Right. Living here in Allentown. Do you need to go? Oh, yeah. It was like all kinds of, right. And then we just come on and we're like,
3: hi.
2: Yeah, we're like the pilots in the cockpit, you know. And we have got some beautiful skies today.
3: New Jersey Chime Time out, right? Brought to you by Parks Casino.
2: Right. We totally covered it up. But yeah, I thought something horrible happened. And
3: something wonderful is happening. Something wonderful is cooking.
2: And this is your friend's first baby.
3: Yes.
2: Not to imply she'll keep going. I mean, I don't know. And you said due in November, so she had to sit on this info.
3: Mm-hmm.
2: She was waiting like many women do for the first trimester. That's yes. Got to be so hard.
3: I can't imagine.
2: Right. It's got to be so hard. Yeah. And we have something that we want to talk about involving this.
3: Yes, several things. Because this is, she has several sisters. So this is not her parents' first grandchild, but is her in-law's first grandchild.
2: Oh, so right. It's the husband's first grandchild.
3: So I was like, what? What are they going as? Is it going to be a meemaw situation? Is it going to be a peepaw? Is it going to be a meme? Is it going to be Grammy, grandma, like gran? That's what you went with, right? For your grandparents?
2: Graham.
3: Graham?
2: G-R-A-M.
3: Graham.
2: Yeah, Graham.
3: There's so many different things that people call their grandparents.
2: Right, it's not like mommy or daddy. That's usually standard. But grandparents, they can go by all kinds of names. And did the husband's mom decide yet?
3: Or she has not.
2: Was she told that she like that it's up to her?
3: That, you know, that part I don't know, but yeah. Knowing her as well as I do, it's up to her.
2: Yeah, it's often
3: it's her decision.
2: Often couples allow their moms and dads to pick the name that they want to be.
3: But then there are the situations where, you know, you're going to go as grandpa, but then the firstborn grandchild only calls you Bampa. And now you go by Bampa for the last 20 years of your life.
2: Oh, 100%. Sometimes as the child learning how to speak and can't speak right says something cute and incorrect, and then that becomes your name. You're just stuck. You could be like, you know, a tough old, you know, retired Marine and a Hell's Angel, but all of a sudden you're Bampy.
3: You're Peepo for the rest of your life.
2: Exactly, right. Right, and they love the grandkids, so it doesn't matter. They'll be Bampy. It's fine. All right, so we would like to know at 1-800-283-101.5, what are some names for grandparents out there, either that you chose for yourself if you're a grandfather or mother, or that you called your own grandparents. Names for grandparents. 1-800-283-101.5.
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4: Some slow spots out there on the roads. 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We'll start with 78 eastbound. Tap of the brakes between exits 26 and 29. There's a disabled vehicle off to the shoulder. Travel lanes are open, but it's a little sluggish as you go past the scene. Turnpike northbound, starting to see some volume in the eastern spur going through the southern mixing bowl up to exit 15E. In Sayreville, 35 southbound, that's jam up from Old Spy Road into Lawrence Parkway. 15-minute delay with construction in the right lane. Also construction in East Brunswick, 18 southbound's heavy Narracon Place down to Ferris Street. Street. In Lakewood, just be careful. New Hampshire Avenue northbound at Salem Street. We have a crash there taking out the left lane. It's construction in Lawrence Township on Route 1 northbound that's slowing you down into Whitehead Road. The right lane there is blocked. Also in Robbinsville, 130 northbound. That's sluggish from 33 to the Mercer Middlesex County line. That's with construction in the right lane as well. Leaving New Jersey, GWB, about a 10-minute delay. Upper and lower level. Lincoln Tunnel, 5-minute delay. Holland Tunnel, that's clear coming in from either approach. 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Next report in 15 minutes from the DCH Ford of Eatontown Traffic Desk. I'm Brendan Joseph on New Jersey 101.5.
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5: New Jersey 101.5 instant weather. Today's been warm, humid, and a bit unsettled with some spotty showers around, but we do have some changes ahead. I have to keep a shower chance in the forecast through this evening, then skies will clear overnight, lows in the lower 60s. And tomorrow, drier air and drier weather, making things much more comfortable and more pleasant. Mostly sunny and breezy tomorrow, highs settle in the mid-70s, and Friday will be a beautiful May day with sunny skies and highs again in the mid-70s. From the Edison Heating and Cooling Weather Desk, I'm Chief Meteorologist Dan Zarrow.
2: Seaside Heights, 73. Medford, 73. In Bridgewater, 76. Fast traffic, instant weather, every 15 minutes on New Jersey 101.5 weather. 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
2: Oh, I just thought of another thing, Kylie.
3: Yes?
2: We will take all of your calls about whether it's something that you called your grandma and grandpa, like the cute little nicknames for them, or if you are a grandparent, what you wanted to be called and what you are called. 1-800-283-101.5. But now, as one of her best friends, she's having her first baby. Often friends will assign the familial title, even though they're not really an aunt or uncle.
3: Mm.
2: If you're going to be Aunt Kylie, are you going to be Aunt Kylie or Aunt Kylie?
3: Obviously, aunt.
2: Well, but what does your friend say?
3: Ooh.
2: It can't be. You can't expect your pregnant friend to
3: says aunt.
2: Well, then you're going to be Aunt Kylie. I'm sorry. You cannot expect your pregnant friend to suddenly switch to aunt when her whole life she uses aunt.
3: That's okay. I'm just going to instill it in the child. Be like,
2: No, you can't Darth
3: Look at me.
2: Vader.
3: Look at me.
2: You can't Darth Vader her with
3: you
2: your
3: will
2: mind.
3: Call me aunt.
2: No, don't wave your hand at that child. You have to become
3: I'll
2: aunt.
3: Use the force.
2: You have to be aunt. Oh, I'm loving this.
3: You know what? For this them, is, I'll adjust.
2: This is a delicious turn of events. Oh, yes. All right.
3: If there are two people in this world that I will adjust for, it is those two people. It is the mom and the dad.
2: Yeah. All right. So we're talking about names for grandparents. 1-800-283-101.5.
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11: Hello.
2: Hi, Pat.
11: Okay. So I'm calling in. My brother, of course, he had a daughter. And, excuse me, my father was so pleased. Anytime he saw her and every time he saw her, just to make her smile, he would say to her, he'd be like, "Poo, poo, poo," and she put this big smile on her face. And to this day, and she is now 21, she's a dentist, she calls him Boo Boo.
2: Oh, like the sound he would make.
3: That's so cute.
2: Boo, boo, boo, boo.
3: Oh, yeah. Actually,
2: hey, boo, boo.
3: Does she do a voice when she says, does she go up like the boo, boo, or does she just say Boo Boo?
11: No, then she just calls him Boo Boo. And but it's really cute because she's like 21. She calls him Boo Boo.
2: Yeah.
11: Also, I have two other names. I used to call my grandmother Nanny, and I used to call my other grandmother, my father's mother. Her name was Marie, and I would call her. Oh, we would all call her Re-Mama.
3: Re-Mama?
2: Re-Mama?
3: Why Re-Mama?
11: Yes. It was Re-Mama.
2: Yeah, but why so Re-Mama?
11: Because that's what she wanted us to call her as her grand as.

0: 101.5 News Flash. New Jersey Attorney General Jennifer Davenport has opened an investigation into FIFA's ticketing practices for the World Cup, including seats not being where buyers expected. Officials say they're looking into reports that fans were misled about the location of tickets purchased for the games, including the 8 games that will be played at MetLife Stadium. Where are the worst drivers in New Jersey? LendingTree insurance analyst Rob Bont says one town stands above the rest for the most incidents per 1,000 drivers.
1: Old Bridge had the highest number of incidents per 1,000 drivers at 83.3, and this includes speeding tickets, DUIs, at-fault accidents, and other moving violations.
0: Behind Old Bridge were Brick and Lakewood, respectively. Their research also finds the cities with the fewest reported incidents are Camden, Newark, and Jersey City. American Airlines will now be using Starlink for its in-flight Wi-Fi. The carrier announced on Tuesday that it plans to install the SpaceX internet provider on over 500 of its Airbus planes starting early next year. And that's your New Jersey 101.5 News Flash. Here's fast traffic.
2: Quite a few construction delays on the roads. This report sponsored by True Green. Let's go to Sayreville, 35 southbound. It's a 20-minute jam getting from Old Spy Road into Lawrence Parkway. Construction set up there, taking out the right lane. And East Brunswick, 18 southbound, pretty heavy Narracon Place into Ferris Street as you head through that long-term construction zone. 280 westbound, starting to jam with volume, exit 16 into exit 14. And if traveling on the turnpike, northbound through the Eastern Spur, still a little bit of volume approaching exit 15 east. Southbound turnpike not looking bad at the moment. We do have construction delays in Lawrence Township, Route 1 northbound at Whitehead Road. The right lane there is blocked. In Robbinsville, 130 northbound, still pretty sluggish from 33 up to the Mercer Middlesex County line with construction in the right lane. And some volume starting to build on 42 southbound as you come off the Walt Whitman Bridge and head down to 295. Leaving New Jersey for the GWB, about a 10-minute delay, upper and lower level. Lincoln Tunnel's 5 to 10 minutes. Holland Tunnel, that's clear from either approach. True Green, stop doing it yourself and get golf course quality lawn the easy way from the official lawn care treatment provider of the PGA Tour. 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Next report in 15 minutes. I'm Brendan Joseph on New Jersey 101.5.
3: New Jersey 101.5 instant weather. Got to tell you, this is a good-looking weather forecast. It's almost smooth sailing right through the end of May. There is still an isolated shower chance through this evening, then clearing skies and falling humidity overnight. Lows will dip into the lower 60s, and tomorrow, mid-70s. Much more comfortable, mostly sunny and breezy. Friday looks good, too, with sunshine and highs again in the mid-70s. From the Edison Heating and Cooling Weather Desk, I'm Chief Meteorologist Dan Zero.
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4: Thank you, Peepaw. We're talking about grandparents' names. Kylie's very dear friend is going to make a grandmother of her husband's mom for the first time.
5: Big.
4: Yeah.
5: Big
4: her mom.
5: Kathy.
4: Yeah, right. And so they're going to allow her to pick the name. Hey, maybe they'll get some ideas from this. What did you call your own grandparents, or what did you want to be called as a grandparent? 1-800-283-101.5.
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6: Hi, how are you?
5: Hey, hey. We're good.
4: Splendiferous, how are you?
6: So, good. So, obviously, we're Italian, so we just called our grandparents Nonna.
4: Wait. Nonna and who?
5: Nonno?
6: Nonno. Nonno and Nonna. So, yeah.
4: Nonno.
6: Yeah. So, like, yeah. N-O-N-N-O and then Nonna with an A at the end.
5: Was it, like, Nonna and then the name, or was it just Nonna?
6: It was just Nonna.
4: Okay. All right.
6: Yeah. So now all my mom and all my aunts are now grandmothers and grandfathers, and they're all being called the same thing, Nonna and Nonno. So that's carrying on. But my aunt, who practically raised me until I was 5 years old, I had a special name for her, and it was Mommy Chetta, because her name is Conchetta, and I couldn't say Conchetta.
4: Right.
6: Yeah, so I used to call her Mommy Chetta, because she was like a mom to me, and then once my cousin was born, I was like, well, I guess, like, I can't call you that anymore. And now I'm 40 years old, and I still call my aunt every once in a while Mommy Chetta, just to, like,
4: Yeah, you can still call her.
5: Yeah, that's sweet.
4: Yeah, don't.

0: this kid, don't let this other kid squeeze you out. No, yeah. You're all good.
1: But yeah, no. So that's how it is.
0: And did you notice Emily pronounces it as aunt?
2: Okay. Yeah. Whatever.
0: Just say.
2: The rest of the story was cute. Emily, thank you for calling New Jersey 101.5.
0: That was cute, too. All right. We will take more of your calls coming up. We're talking about names for grandparents. 1-800-283-101.5.
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13: 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Where somehow one simple question turns into a full-on Jersey debate.
2: This is a bit of a debate because so many people have so many different answers to this.
0: The on-

0: ant thing alone is a debate.
1: Okay. Well, let's not start.
0: By the way, Kylie, coming up. Now, you know, a different survey will give different results, of course. But there was this survey that was done at some point before this segment is done, before the news at the top of the hour. I'll give these. It's got New Jersey's most common name for grandfather and New Jersey's most common name for grandmother. The grandmother one is stupid.
1: Oh,
0: it's stupid. Yeah.
1: I don't even have a guess.
0: And it's funny because, like, this one, I'll just tell you real quick before I go back to the phones. For other states, what would you think for Florida, Texas, California? What would you think the most common nickname for grandma would be?
1: Florida, Texas, California. Texas, one of these things is not like the other.
0: California. Oh, they all have something very much in common, though, if you think about it.
1: Is that a Mima?
0: Abuela.
1: Oh.
0: The Spanish influence, yes.
1: That was a stupid guess on Kylie's part.
0: No, you weren't thinking about it. I wouldn't have either. Like, I've got it right in front of me. So then I was like, oh, it makes sense. The Spanish influence.
1: Yeah.
0: That would not have been a guess, though. All right, but we'll tell you New Jersey's most common coming up. And, yeah, what about you? Names for grandparents is what we're talking about. Because, again, congratulations to Kylie's dear friend. She and her husband are expecting their first baby.
1: Oh, I'm so excited for them. Kathy in Manahawkin, you're on New Jersey 101.5.
2: Yeah, hi. And Kylie, congratulations, Aunt Kylie.
0: See, Aunt Kylie, not aunt.
1: You know
0: aunt
1: what? I can't even poo-poo it. I'm going to accept it.
2: Yeah.
0: You're stuck.
2: Yeah. Talk about being a little bit stuck up if you use a last name. Well, that's how I always thought of aunt versus aunt.
0: Oh, so you know what?
1: I agree. So does Jeff.
0: I actually agree. It sounds too stuffy. I agree. Anyway.
2: Yeah. Well, in my family, on the maternal side, it's Nana. So the Irish Nana, Nana, Nana.
0: Uh-huh.
2: Fortunately, we have a really great bloodline. And my mother's mother was Nana Duff, D-U-F-F, her last name. My daughter couldn't
1: Duff?
2: Say that. So
0: wait a minute.
2: Her
0: wait, Nana.
2: Duff. Oh. Like beer.
1: Yeah, like the beer in The Simpsons. Duff.
2: Yeah, exactly.
0: And so she my couldn't say this, couldn't so she called it. Her what?
2: Nana Duck. Like
0: duck.
2: Quack, quack.
0: Quack, quack.
2: Nana Duck.
0: Oh, my God. The way you sounded at the beginning of the show was foreshadowing when I said Affleck.
3: Affleck.
0: Yeah, that's so weird.
1: Oh, yeah. Nana Duck is so cute.
0: Nana Duck is pretty cool.
2: Nana Duck. Always
0: that
2: been.
0: Is cute.
1: So wait, would do you embrace that? Like, then is the gift anytime you get something for Nana, do you get something that's duck-themed?
2: No. But it was always Nana Duck. Nana Duck is not with us anymore. My daughter is now 48 years old.
0: Yeah.
2: But Nana Duck and my...
0: Yeah, she went to the pond
2: on
0: the
2: other
0: sky.
2: Side. Yeah, exactly.
0: Yeah.
2: Exactly.
1: Oh, that's cute. Kathy, I love that. Thank you for
0: that's
1: calling
0: nice.
1: New Jersey 101.5.
0: How about Christine in Ocean City? You're on New Jersey 101.5.
4: How are you guys today?
1: Swell.
4: Great. So we have a fun name for my mom. My mom is very an upbeat, fun person and always has these fun shoes on and stuff. So my girls, who are now in their 20s, actually call my mom Cha-Cha for all of her cha-cha-cha little shoes because she's just unique. And it's stuck and everybody just loves calling her Cha-Cha. So all the kids up and down the street, it is Cha-Cha for my mom.
0: That's a perfect name, though. It just sounds like it should be a grandma's name.
1: Yes.
0: Cha-cha.
4: Yeah.
1: And I've never
4: Cha-cha.
1: Heard anyone else do that, but it does. It just fits.
0: Mm-hmm.
4: It fits, and she's always the life of a party, always gets everybody started and going, and she is Cha-Cha to the core, so it makes sense for her.
1: I'm picturing Rita Moreno, like specifically in West Side Story.
4: She like, actually is the whitest, blondest woman you'll ever meet, but if you want to go Rita Moreno, go right ahead.
0: That's funny. Oh, that is funny. Right.
1: Yeah, Christine, don't spoil this for me. I'm going to picture her as Rita Moreno, okay?
0: Don't typecast Cha-Cha. Don't typecast Cha-Cha.
1: Yeah, exactly. Hashtag not my Cha-Cha.
0: Right.
1: Christine, thank you for calling New Jersey 101.5.
0: By the way, where are the guys? What about the granddad names, the grandpa names? There's plenty of those out there.
1: All the peepaws.
0: Right, right.
1: What of the peepaws?
0: Right. For the meemaws, there's always the counterpart, the peepaw.
1: Exactly.
0: Right, which I always feel that's like a deep Southern thing, but I don't know. That feels like an Alabama thing to me. But yeah, But it's been all ladies calling it, which is fine. But I wonder what the guys want to be called as granddads. 1-800-283-101.5.
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3: Hi, this is Bernadette. I have 5 grandchildren, my first and my third. My daughter, my grandson, he's 21 now. He kept saying, me, Mom. And we didn't know who he meant until he kept pointing to my picture.
1: Oh,
0: there you go.
3: To them. But yet my other 3 call me Grandma. So I have 2 names, me, Mom, and Grandma.
0: That's unusual.
1: Yeah, I was about to say the same thing. Does that get confusing for them?
3: No, not at all. Not at all. Like, my daughter lives up north. My other children live down south. So, I mean, we don't get together often, but...
1: Oh.
0: Gotcha. Okay, so it wasn't a constant...
3: Two of them... No, but constant, you know, when they do get together, the 2 of them are calling me Mom, and the other 3 are calling me Grandma, and I just come running.
0: It was not a constant who's on first Costello and Abbott situation.
3: No.
0: I know it's Abbott and Costello. I don't know why I reversed them. Anyway, hey, Bernadette, thank you. Thanks for calling New Jersey 101.5.
1: Lorelei in Maple Shade, you're on New Jersey 101.5.
0: Oh, you like this first name, don't you?
1: I love this first name.
5: Hello.
0: Hey, Lorelei.
5: It's funny because I have 2 boys and they call my mom, Mom. My sister has the 2 girls and they call her Nana.
0: two different names for the same grandma.
5: Yeah. And then my my husband's mom, they call her Mimi, and my grandfather is called Papa.
1: Papa?
0: Papa?
5: P-A-W-P-A-W.
0: Oh, like paw, like pawpaw, not pop. Yeah.
5: Yeah.
0: Pawpaw.
5: Yeah, pawpaw. But then the lady across the street from me, she's Italian, and her grandson calls her Lolly.
1: Lolly?
5: Like lollipop? Lolly.
0: Is that because she would always hand over a lollipop, or nothing to do with that?
5: No. I asked her that, and she said, oh, it's Italian.
0: Oh, is it?
5: Never heard of it before. But that's what she said.
1: Lorelei, it's so funny you say that, because actually we got an app chat message from Allie in Oceanport saying, my parents are Lolly and Pop.
0: Oh, there you go. Lollipop.
1: Yeah.
0: Yeah, that took me an eighth of a second.
5: That's what they are across the street.
0: Oh, that's cool. Yep. I guess it's a thing.
5: Yeah.
1: See, I'd never heard of that, but that's so cute.
0: Yeah.
1: That's sweet. That's, Jeff, is this on? That's sweet. Lollipop. Okay, you know what? Whatever. Lorelei, thank you for calling New Jersey 101.5.
0: All right, we're talking about names for grandparents all right, how do I say this the quickest way? Kylie's good friend is having the first baby ever, and she's making her husband's mom a grandma, and the grandma is going to decide her own name. There you go. 1-800-283-101.5.
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6: There's a new delay on the parkway. 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It's the southbound side of the parkway. Seeing a jam into exit 159 with a disabled vehicle taking out the right lane. 280 westbound, pretty heavy with volume. Exit 16 into exit 14. And we're seeing a jam on 78 westbound, approaching exit 33, where a crash has the center lane blocked. Left and right lanes are slowly squeezing by. Turnpike southbound, eastern spur, about a 5-minute delay from the Lincoln Tunnel into exit 15X. Western spur looks good southbound. Careful as you head through Sayreville, 35 southbound. To a 25-minute delay to get from Old Spy Road to Lawrence Parkway. Construction set up, and that's taken out the right lane. Also heavy through East Brunswick on 18 southbound, Narracon Place into Ferris Street, where construction has a lane blocked as well. Robbinsville 130 northbound, it's heavy 33 to the Mercer Middlesex County line with construction in the right lane. Southbound 130 in Gloucester City, you're now heavy at Market Street with a crash taking out the left 2 lanes and some sluggish volume on 42 southbound as you go from 130 into 295. Leaving New Jersey, GWB, about a 10-minute delay upper and lower level. Lincoln Tunnel's 5 to 10 minutes. Holland Tunnel, that's clear, coming in from either approach. 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Next report in 15 minutes from the DCH Ford of Eatontown Traffic Desk. 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
7: New Jersey 101.5 instant weather. Today's been warm, humid, and a bit unsettled with some spotty showers around, but we do have some changes ahead. I have to keep a shower chance in the forecast through this evening, then skies will clear overnight, lows in the lower 60s. And tomorrow, drier air and drier weather, making things much more comfortable and more pleasant. Mostly sunny and breezy tomorrow, highs settle in the mid-70s, and Friday will be a beautiful May day with sunny skies and highs again in the mid-70s. From the Edison Heating and Cooling Weather Desk, I'm Chief Meteorologist Dan Zarrow.
1: Point Pleasant, 74 degrees. Milburn, 76. Elizabeth, 77. Fast traffic and instant weather every 15 minutes on New Jersey 101.5. 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
1: 2:55 with Jeff Dominski and Kylie Moore, wanting to know whether you're a grandparent yourself, what do you go by? Or what did you call your grandparents? Because there are so many different names for grandparents, and everyone has a different one. It's crazy. 1-800-283-101.5.
0: Real quick before going back to the phones.
1: Yes, sir.

0: According to one survey, anyway, the most common name for a grandmother in New Jersey, plus a grandfather, for the grandmother, Bubby.
1: Bubby?
0: That's never what this says. Bubby.
1: Okay.
0: Come on. That sounds ridiculous.
1: I'm not poo-pooing any Bubbies out there, but Bubby. I never would have gotten there.
0: Yeah, right? And for grandfathers, not nearly as odd, Papa.
1: I was going to guess Pop-Pop.
0: No, now Pop-Pop is Pennsylvania. Papa is New Jersey.
1: Oh, Papa.
0: Yeah, Papa.
1: How French of us.
0: All right. Let's talk to Ken on the Turnpike. Hey, Ken, what's up?
2: Hey, Jeff. Hey, Kylie. How are you today?
1: Good.
0: Hi. How are you?
2: Good. Thanks. So I'm sure I won't be in the top survey listing for New Jersey. My grandson, when he came along, I wanted to be called Lolo, L-O-L-O, but he couldn't pronounce L. He could pronounce R, so I became Roro.
1: First, hold on, Ken, why Lolo?
2: It's the Filipino influence in the family. So okay. Lolo would be granddad, Lola would be grandmom.
0: Oh, that's common there, yeah? I didn't know that.
2: Yeah.
0: Okay.
1: Yeah, forgive our white ignorance.
0: Yeah. Just genuinely asking, didn't know. Okay, so that makes sense.
2: Of course.
0: So instead, you became Roro.
2: That's right.
0: How old is he now?
2: Oh, he's 8 now.
0: And so it just stuck. It's Roro.
2: Yeah, it stuck. And then when we had a granddaughter, I was introduced as Roro because I was already Roro.
0: Yeah, you were already Roro. Right. Once
2: That's
0: Roro,
2: right.
0: You ain't going back.
2: That's no, right. Definitely not.
0: And you're cool with it? It's probably cute coming from him, right?
2: Yeah, it's cute and it's different. And like I said, it probably won't come up in your survey, you know?
0: Yeah.
2: I was a little confused when you said Bubby. I never heard of that one for grandmother before.
0: Yeah.
1: See, I had heard of it, but I wouldn't think that it was the most common in New Jersey.
0: Yeah, Bubby doesn't sound right at all. Yeah.
2: Like, no, not at all.
1: Wouldn't that come from like Babushka?
0: Maybe.
1: I have the slightest.
0: Oh, I'm sure there's some ethnicity we're inadvertently, totally accidentally insulting, but I'm not familiar with Bubby.
1: Sorry.
0: Yeah, sorry. Sorry, Bubbites.
1: Ken, thank you for calling New Jersey 101.5.
0: Bill in Cherry Hill, you're on New Jersey 101.5. Hey.
3: Yes, my grandkids call me Grampy and my wife Grammy. And I had the option of being called Umpaf because of my German ancestry, but I chose not to.
1: You went with Grampy? I love that.
0: Yeah, I like Grampy better than Oompa. Well, because that sounds like you're about to start a big band, doesn't it?
1: Or it sounds like you hit a table. Like Oompa.
0: Exactly. To me, it sounds like the horn section, you know? Oompa. I don't know.
1: How many grandkids do you have, Bill?
3: Two.
1: Two? Oh, how old are they?
3: 8 and 6. Six and four.
1: Aw.
0: Yeah, those are great ages too.
1: That's a great grampy age.
0: Yeah, it is. It is.
1: Bill, thank you for calling New Jersey 101.5.
0: From Manalapan, we have Jiffy.
4: How you doing, guys?
0: Hey, now Jiffy, is Jiffy a nickname? Have I asked you this before?
4: Yeah. Yeah, you did.
0: Okay, yeah. I thought so. I thought so. And it is a nickname, right?
4: Yes.
0: Okay, that's cool. So anyway.
4: So before, because my name's Jeff.
0: Right.
4: Before we do it, kindly, you got to give us a doll's eyes. I couldn't get through to you yesterday.
1: Black eyes like a doll's eyes?
4: Yeah.
0: Jiffy loves
1: it. Don't tempt me with a good time.
0: Right.
4: Yeah. Jiffy Pop.
0: Oh,
1: that's
0: how
1: perfect.
0: Perfect. That's what they call you?
4: Yes.
0: Jiffy Pop. Now, is that... Now, you had to have chosen that yourself because it takes a great...
4: No, actually...
0: What?
4: No, because they were saying, what do you want to be called? What do you want to be called? It's just Jiffy, you know?
0: Right.
4: And then a friend of ours was hanging out with us, and he just goes, Jiffy Pop. And that was it. It was perfect.
0: Oh, okay. So it was a grown-up, but it was a friend. That is perfect. Jiffy Pop is awesome.
1: That's the perfect one to end on, because no one's going to top that.
0: Yeah, just don't show the grandchildren the opening scene of Scream. Because
1: obviously, that's where my mind went.
0: The Jiffy Pop will have a whole different meaning. Just don't do it, Jiffy.
1: The Jiffy Pop makes it out alive.
0: Right.
1: Jiffy, thank you for calling New Jersey 101.5.
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6: It's 76 degrees at 3 o'clock. I'm Rick Rickman. The situation at ICE's immigration detention hall in Newark remains tense amid reports about subpar conditions inside the center. Governor Mikey Sherrill, who was denied entry on Monday, says she's continuing to fight to close the center down.
7: You know, they wouldn't let me in there. It gives you some sense that there is some there. And that's really concerning to me. So we are continuing to explore our options as a state.
6: The governor is also condemning federal agents for pepper spraying protesters outside Delaney Hall, saying they were completely out of control. A spokesperson with the Department of Homeland Security says no individuals were directly struck by pepper ball projectiles. 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A Sussex County woman has been sentenced to 20 years in prison for exploiting a young child. The U.S. Attorney's Office says the 34-year-old from Sparta abused a 4-year-old victim and then shared video of that abuse with a convicted sex offender from Texas. She also admitted that she ran a group chat encouraging users to share similar disturbing content. A senior correctional police officer in North Jersey is indicted on charges of taking bribes in exchange for smuggling contraband for prisoners.
8: 33-year-old Christopher Santana of Hackensack was busted a year ago. State prosecutors say he showed up for work at Northern State Prison with vacuum-sealed bags of tobacco and bottles of an unknown liquid underneath his officer's uniform and protective vest. He's accused of taking money since May 2024. Santana was indicted on 4 second-degree charges, including bribery and official misconduct. Aaron Vogt, New Jersey 101.5 News.
6: And hey, be careful on the roads. Memorial Day marks the start of summer travel and a dangerous spike in road fatalities. June, July, and August are known as the 100 deadliest days. State troopers say speeding, drunk driving, and distractions drive up crashes this time of year. The complete New Jersey 101.5 forecast is coming up. Now, New Jersey fast traffic.
9: We've got a crash if you're traveling on 78. It's the westbound side, jamming up exit 40 to just past exit 36. The crash takes out the center lane. Left and right lanes are getting by, but it's about a 15-minute delay for you to get through that backup. 280 westbound, stop and go with volume, exit 16 into exit 14. And if traveling the parkway, southbound, heavy approaching exit 159 with a disabled vehicle in the right lane. Northbound parkway, just a tap of the brakes with some volume from exit 142 to 145. Turnpike southbound, the eastern spur, a 5-minute delay as you go from about the Lincoln Tunnel into exit 15X. Western spur southbound, a little sluggish going past exit 15W. 35 southbound in Sayreville, 20-minute jam from Old Spy Road into Lawrence Parkway. That's where construction has the right lane blocked. And in East Brunswick, 18 southbound. That's heavy Narracon Place into Ferris Street. That's with construction taking out a lane as well. Leaving New Jersey for the GWB, about a 10-minute delay both floors. Lincoln Tunnel's 5 to 10 minutes. Holland Tunnel, about a 5-minute delay from either approach. I'm Brendan Joseph, New Jersey Traffic North.
10: Jill Myra, New Jersey Traffic South. Gloucester City, Route 130, listen up. Traffic is packed from Nicholson Road to Market Street. That is southbound 130 accident. Two left lanes are blocked off. Watch for these delays once again. 130 South, Nicholson Road to Market. And Burlington has 295's area southbound at Columbus Road, exit 52 Columbus. A little slow with an accident pushed off to the shoulder. Next report in 15 minutes on New Jersey 101.5.
0: New Jersey 101.5 instant weather. Here comes the payoff. Even going back a week and a half to the heat wave, to the miserably wet and cool Memorial Day weekend, to today's unsettled and humid weather, we're going to get rid of that humidity. We're going to get rid of the cloudy skies. We're going to see sunshine and refreshing weather. A couple of gorgeous weather days ahead. Even this weekend's looking pretty good. Now, there's still a chance of an isolated shower as we get into this evening. Then clearing skies overnight. Low temperatures fall into the lower 60s. And tomorrow, comfortable, mostly sunny, breezy. Highs settle in the mid-70s. And Friday looks beautiful with sunshine. Highs again, mid-70s. The weekend trends a little bit cooler. We could see a sprinkle Saturday morning, then a mix of sun and clouds. Clouds, upper 60s Saturday, lower 70s on Sunday.
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1: The Bet Parks Online Casino and Sportsbook app chime time is 3:10 on this Wednesday afternoon. We're Dominski and Moore. I'm Kylie.
0: And I'm Jeff. Jeff Dominski. Our phone number is 1-800-283-101.5. So I was just mentioning a few minutes ago that we were going to be talking about a certain form of social anxiety.
1: Mm-hmm.
0: And I'm sure as we delve into this and go through the possible root causes and how to maybe break free of it, I'm sure this will help no one. But I want to talk about it anyway, because I have this. Who shares this with me? And if you ever did but got past it, oh, I definitely want to talk to you. Are there certain situations that you are bothered by doing them solo?
1: No.
0: Like going out to dinner, totally alone. Going to a movie, alone. Going to a concert, alone. Okay, nobody wants to do this. Going to a wedding alone?
1: Mm.
0: That sucks. Oh, no. Ah, we found one. Would that bother you? That one would bother you?
1: Well, it certainly depends on the situation. I mean, if it's a wedding where I know a bunch of people, I'd be fine going alone.
0: What if it's not? What if you barely know many at all? Well, because you're very good friends with the bride or the groom. You only know one or two people, but they really want you there. But in some other phase of your life, you don't have a plus one. Then what do you do? Yeah, right?
1: If I was good friends, I'd still go.
0: Right. But it wouldn't be the most fun thing.
1: I'm all for going places alone.
0: Yeah? Even a wedding?
1: Yeah.
0: Yeah? Okay. All right. Good for you. Good for you. All right. And the only reason I'm bringing this up is, well, I mean, I know a lot of people feel this way, but I also know a lot of people, probably more people, just say, screw it. And they do it anyway. I wonder of those, like if you will go places alone, if you'll go to a concert alone, if you will go to see a movie alone, do you just not even think about it? Or do you just like, do you think about it, but you do it anyway? Or maybe it used to bother you and you got over it, that kind of thing. I wonder. So, Where do you land on that spectrum? 1-800-283-101.5. The reason I'm bringing it up is there's a movie that I want to see. We'll probably end up seeing this alone. And I don't know what it is about this movie, but I really, really want to see in a theater Power Ballad, the Paul Rudd movie. And
1: really?
0: Yeah. And I think it's, I keep screwing this up. I think it's Nick Jonas. It's not Joe Jonas. I think it's Nick Jonas in it. Yeah. I want to see Power Ballad. And I don't know what it is, but the commercial alone, just the commercial alone where the woman is requesting the song from Paul Rudd, who was a wedding singer, and it's one song he refuses to do, and he has words with the woman over it, and then gets in a physical fight with the band over it. It just looks so damn interesting and funny to me. I want to see this movie.
1: Okay, I finally found it because IMDb was being a big old B word.
0: Okay.
1: You are correct. It is Nick Jonas.
0: Nick Jonas.
1: It has a 7.0 out of 10 on IMDb. That's good.
0: Wow. So there's good advance buzz to this because it's coming out. Actually, you know what is coming out? I believe in wide release anyway. It's coming out the day that we're going to Asbury Park. June 5th.
1: Oh,
0: I believe
1: Friday.
0: It's coming out. Yeah. So it's coming up. But it's one of those things is like, I understand, but okay, if there were to be a TED talk on this, I know everything that the shrink would say.
1: Mm-hmm.
0: I know it all already, that no one else is regarding this the way you are internalizing it. No one else is noticing the thing that you think they all are. I know all of that. I get it.
1: So this has already been brought up to the therapist?
0: No, never. Never once. I just know I got much bigger things to bring up, trust me.
1: Aspire counseling is like, you can go to movies alone.
0: Yeah, much bigger things than this. No, but like I already know. I already know what would be said. Intellectually, I know all this. I just feel stupid.
1: Don't.
0: And here's the thing. Okay, about dinner, right? Here's one form of this. I could go to dinner alone if I sit at the bar and just eat at the bar and drink at the bar.
1: Right.
0: Like last night, I went to, I'll give him a shout out. My old haunt in my old hometown of Rahway, Rockies. I went to Rockies. I had a burger for dinner and a shot and a beer. I could do that if it's at the bar. Don't move me to the table. Don't move me into the dining room.
1: What of a booth?
0: What of it? No.
1: Because does it make a difference?
0: Right, yeah, because there's supposed to be other people there. I don't want a table. Give me a bar. That makes sense. It's like if you're in a diner. I'll be the guy on the stool at the counter, but don't stick me in a booth because then it's like, oh, this guy's alone. He doesn't have a single human being. How many millions? How many billions? 7, 8, 9 billion on the planet? Nobody wants to have lunch with this guy.
1: Okay, you're talking to someone who has specifically eaten alone at a booth in a diner.
0: And good for you, because I admire you. And what I'm saying right now, I know it's BS. I know no one's actually thinking this. Like, intellectually, I know this. But yet I never get it out of my head. Like, there's no way I'm going to the table or the booth. I'm going to sit at the bar or the counter.
1: Treat yourself, dude.
0: I know. It's weird. I know. And that's what I think is I think this is funny. I think it's a funny quirk about me that I think other people share. But I think a lot more people got past it or never even think about it. So are there certain things you don't really like to do alone? Like seeing a movie, going to a concert. Okay, going to a game. That feels lame to go to a game and you're going to like, who are you going to high five?
1: Literally anyone else around you.
0: Yeah, and
1: you can tell
0: who
1: the other fans are.
0: And they probably would. But in my head, everyone's going to leave me hanging because I went alone. You know what I mean? Like, you're right. They will. I know intellectually they will. Emotionally, I'm the guy left hanging with my hand up like an
1: Gosh.
0: Idiot. Yeah, right.
1: Gosh.
0: Exactly. Right.
1: You got a point. Are you going to high five me?
0: Exactly. All right, let's talk to Tony and Brick. Hey, Tony, you're in New Jersey, 101.5.
2: Hi, guys. I learned in life that you have to be comfortable with yourself before you'll ever even meet somebody. I went to my best friend's wedding by myself. I mean, I've gone to shows. I've gone to movies. I go out to eat, although I love to cook. And I think once you feel that if you have to have, like, someone by your side, then you sometimes make the wrong decision. So you need to be comfortable with yourself first. And I had no issues with that. And you strike up conversations with people here and there. Not that you're trying to pick anybody up.
0: Oh, not even that. I'm just saying just a movie, just a buddy, anything. But I don't think anybody's going to want to see this movie.
2: But when I think back, I think only one time when I tried something by myself, it almost killed me. And that was I tried to play tennis. And by the end of the first game, I was exhausted.
0: He's here all week, folks. Tip your waitresses.
1: Tony's got the lines. Tony, thank you for calling New Jersey 101.5. We appreciate it, as always.
0: All right, so we want to know, when it comes to going certain places alone, certain situations, and maybe it's only like one, but the others you feel fine with, but does it bother you being solo at a movie, going out to dinner, going to a concert, things like this? 1-800-283-101.5.
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9: We've got a pretty big jam on 78. 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It's the westbound side of 78. It's all jammed up exit 40 to past exit 36. Crash there, taking out the center lane. That's about a 35-minute delay to get through that backup. 280 westbound, heavy with volume from exit 16 into exit 14. To the Parkway southbound, it's heavy approaching exit 159 with a disabled vehicle in the right lane. Northbound Parkway, just a little sluggish with volume, exit 142 to 145. To the Turnpike southbound, Eastern Spur, that's a 5-minute delay. The Lincoln Tunnel to exit 15X, Western Spur southbound, a 5-minute delay from exit 16W to 15W. Through Sayreville, 35 southbound, that's still pretty heavy. Old Spy Road into Lawrence Parkway, as with construction taking out the right lane. Also construction in East Brunswick, 18 southbound's heavy. Narracon Place into Ferris Street. Leaving New Jersey for the GWB, about a 10-minute delay, upper and lower level. Lincoln Tunnel's 5 to 10 minutes. Holland Tunnel, that's now about 10 minutes coming in from either approach. Choose one of Wendy's new Biggie Deals. 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I'm Brendan Joseph, New Jersey Traffic North.
10: Jill Myra, New Jersey Traffic South. Keeping an eye on this Route 130 situation in Gloucester, and that is 130 easing out right around the area of Market Street southbound, where we had an accident cleared up. Watch for delays on 295 South at exit 52 in Columbus. We have an accident pushed off to the shoulder. A little south of that, it's busy at 295 South at exit 40 at Route 38. From the DCH Ford of Eatontown Traffic Desk, I'm Jill Myra, New Jersey 101.5.
11: New Jersey 101.5 instant weather. Today's been warm, humid, and a bit unsettled with some spotty showers around, but we do have some changes ahead. I have to keep a shower chance in the forecast through this evening, then skies will clear overnight, lows in the lower 60s. And tomorrow, drier air and drier weather, making things much more comfortable and more pleasant. Mostly sunny and breezy tomorrow, highs settle in the mid-70s, and Friday will be a beautiful May day with sunny skies and highs again in the mid-70s. From the Edison Heating and Cooling Weather Desk, I'm Chief Meteorologist Dan Zarrow.
1: In Phillipsburg, it is 77 degrees. North Brunswick is also 77. Long Branch, 75. Fast traffic and instant weather every 15 minutes on New Jersey 101.5.
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3: 325 with Jeff and Kylie. We're going to have Dan Alexander's news update in just under 5 minutes. A bit of a quirky question.
4: This is very quirky.
3: Is it weird to go places alone? Like seeing a movie, seeing a concert, seeing a Broadway show, if you will, going out to dinner. Is it weird to do that alone? Does it give you the ick like it gives Jeff? Or are you like me where you're just like, whatever?
4: See, I think it's too... Okay, I don't think it's weird. I feel weird doing it.
3: Okay,
4: even though I don't think it's weird for anyone else to do it, I feel weird doing it. And I wonder who else does, or did you long ago get over that? 1-800, and have you done it? Give us like a rundown of the kind of places that you've gone out. If you've gone out to dinner alone, if you've gone to a concert alone, 1-800-283-101.5.
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5: Hi, thanks for taking my call.
3: Of course, Debbie.
5: So I do things by myself if I absolutely can't find anyone to do it. And my thought on it is most of these things are actually really technically solitary activities. I mean, you're in a movie theater. You're not even supposed to be talking.
4: You're not supposed to be talking. And you're right. Once the movie starts, you're kind of more in the dark. I think it's that pre-movie roll when the lights are still up that I feel kind of weird.
5: Now, if I wanted to, I just went to see Just in Time on Broadway last week, and I wanted to see a singer who was leaving, and it was, I just couldn't find anyone that had the availability to go, and I was like, I'm going, and I just got a ticket, and I went.
3: Okay, I know this.
5: Fabulous. The guy next to me was alone, too, so we chatted, and it was great.
4: Oh, I'm going to be Chuck Woolery here. So, did you change numbers? Was there a love connection?
5: No. He was married. Oh, no. He was there. But like, no, we were just talking about the show.
4: I didn't ask that. I'm kidding.
3: Quick side note, though, Debbie. The show was great.
5: Oh, it was fabulous.
3: I'm jealous. You saw Jeremy Jordan?
5: Yes.
3: I'm jealous. Debbie, I could have gone with you.
5: And Tisa Briones, she's on the pit.
3: Yes.
5: She was Connie Francis.
3: Dr. Santos.
5: She's leaving. Friday's her last day. So I was like, if I don't go, I'm not going. And so I just got a ticket and went by myself.
3: Oh, I'm so happy that you saw that.
4: What other things will you do by yourself? Like when there's because I noticed you said it's not your first choice to go alone.
5: Oh, no.
4: You said you kind of, right.
5: And I'll do anything if I really want to do it. I'll do anything. I don't mind. I'll go by myself.
4: Okay, Debbie, here would be my weirdest thing, I think. I think my weirdest thing would be go to a really nice restaurant. Like, there's not a lot of these left, but where you're almost expected to do the jacket and tie, you know? Like a really nice restaurant.
5: I've never done that.
4: And that, right.
5: I've never done that.
4: And then do that alone at a table, that would feel very odd to me.
5: I mean, to me, I've seen people dining alone, and I wonder if maybe they're there on business and they're just, just getting their dinner because they're just, I've seen people, I've never done it.
4: But what do you wonder? If they're either on business or what happened? They got stood up.
5: I think they're probably
4: they got stood up, right? You wonder if they got stood up.
5: Nah, I don't. I just.
3: Well,
5: but I mean,
3: I
5: for me, like dining is more social, so
4: it
5: I
4: is.
5: Don't.
4: I
5: have
4: agree.
5: To really want to be at a restaurant. Like, I don't think anything would be so imminent that I need to go that I'd want to go by myself. But I would. I mean, but I haven't.
3: Okay.
4: The first concert that I ever went to in my life, you know the story, Kylie.
3: Billy Joel.
4: Right. No friend of mine. Okay. The second concert, it was the Kinks. Both of them at MSG. And I was 16, but I also liked Billy Joel. And Billy Joel came first. That was my very first concert. Nobody had any interest in going to see Billy Joel.
3: No, they're the fools.
4: Couldn't convince anybody. What's that?
3: They're the fools.
4: But then when I was looking for Kinks tickets, then everybody wanted to go. So it was just one of those things. So I ended up going, but I went alone to my first concert. Now, that's pretty sad. Going alone to your very first concert. And you did. You felt like...
3: You got to see Billy Joel, though.
4: I did, but it's weird because everybody else is partying and...
3: Debbie, thank you for calling New Jersey 101.5. I don't know.
4: Just weird.

0: water and energy these centers are actually using. So where are the worst drivers in New Jersey? LendingTree Insurance analyst Rob Bott says one town stands above the rest for the most incidents per 1,000 drivers.
1: Old Bridge had the highest number of incidents per 1,000 drivers at 83.3, and this includes speeding tickets, DUIs, at-fault accidents, and other moving violations.
0: Brick and Lakewood were second and third worst, respectively. Their research shows that the cities with the fewest reported incidents are Camden, Newark, and Jersey City. President Donald Trump is asserting that Iran is, quote, negotiating on fumes and insisting November's midterms elections will not make him rush into a deal to end the nearly three-month-old conflict that spurred unease across the global economy. Speaking at the start of a cabinet meeting at the White House on Wednesday, Trump expressed confidence that an agreement is near. And that's your New Jersey 101.5 News Flash. Here's Fast Traffic.
2: Still a pretty big jam on 78. 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It's the westbound side of 78. It's bumper-to-bumper exit 40 past exit 36. Crash has the center lane blocked. It's now about an hour delay to get through that backup. 24 westbound, seeing some pretty heavy volume. Exit 7 into 287. And on 280 westbound, that's heavy with volume. Exit 16 into exit 14. Parkway northbound, a bit heavy. Exit 142 to 145. And if traveling on the turnpike, southbound the eastern spur, that's a 5-minute delay from the Lincoln Tunnel to exit 15X. Western Spur southbound, also about a 5-minute delay, exit 16W to 15W. Through East Brunswick, 18 southbound at Stop and Go Narracon Place and Ferris Street as you head through some long-term construction. Leaving New Jersey for the GWB, 10-minute delay, both upper and lower level. Lincoln Tunnel's 5 to 10 minutes, Holland Tunnel about 5 to 10 from either approach. True Green, stop doing it yourself and get a golf course quality lawn the easy way from the official lawn care treatment provider of the PGA Tour. 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I'm Brendan Joseph, New Jersey Traffic North.
3: Joel Myra, New Jersey Traffic South. Delays on 295 globbing together from exit 29 down to exit 26. Everything cleared up at 295 at exit 52 at Columbus, earlier accident. And we still have some delays in Camden at 676 South. Collings Ave, exit 1, down through to the foot of the Walt Whitman Bridge at 76. 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
4: New Jersey 101.5 instant weather. Got to tell you, this is a good-looking weather forecast. It's almost smooth sailing right through the end of May. There is still an isolated shower chance through this evening, then clearing skies and falling humidity overnight. Lows will dip into the lower 60s, and tomorrow, mid-70s. Much more comfortable, mostly sunny and breezy. Friday looks good, too, with sunshine and highs again in the mid-70s. From the Edison Heating and Cooling Weather Desk, I'm Chief Meteorologist Dan Zara.
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5: Oh, Kylie, here's a good question.
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5: Anybody who is a host or a hostess when you're at the little podium at any kind of restaurant, right?
6: Yeah.
5: And you have to walk in, you have to tell them how many? You know, how common is it for them to just say one
6: table for one?
5: Table for one. And are they just going to say, I'm just going to go to the bar, or do they actually get a table for one? I bet you it is very, very uncommon. I bet you. If you've worked in a restaurant, I would love to hear how often or how infrequently a solo diner comes in, because that's what we're talking about, is places that you have done alone. But do you feel funny about it, or do you think nothing about it? Will you go to a restaurant, dine alone? Will you go to a movie alone? Will you go to a concert alone? A Broadway show alone? Things like this.
6: I think it's more common than you think.
5: That's why I'm thinking, hey, if you work in a restaurant, you let us know. What do you see? 1-800-283-101.5.
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11: Okay, so the question is, if you work in a restaurant, are you seeing an increase in people that are dining alone and think nothing of it? Is it an age thing? Is there a certain, you know, boomer versus Gen X versus millennial versus, you know, Gen Z that's going to do it more or not do it? And not just restaurants, but what other things will you do alone? Like, will you go to a movie alone? Will you go to a concert alone? Does it bother you a little bit? 1-800-283-101.5.
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12: Hi, guys.
11: Hey.
12: I work in a restaurant, but I wouldn't say it's as uncommon as you think it is for people to come in alone. But it's normally like people celebrating their birthday, at least that I've served.
2: Aww.
12: It'll be like one person. Well, the girl I talked to, she's like, every year I like to try a different place on my birthday by myself. So it's not always sad.
11: Oh, yeah, now hold on. Cool. That's almost, is that cool or is that like, you would think if there was one day
12: cool.
11: out of, but Claudia, I'm just saying, like, look at it from my point and see if I'm crazy. Tell me if I'm crazy.
12: Okay.
11: You would think the one day a year it would be most likely to be able to have people join you would be on your birthday.
12: I guess looking outside, it could be sad, but I thought it was cool. I've never gone out to eat alone though, because I'm too scared. So maybe that's why I think it's
11: okay. So you understand what I'm saying? It just would feel like uncomfortable. Like you'd have to you'd have to be on a laptop or something. You'd have to look busy.
2: Guys, right? No,
12: not on a laptop. The only reason I'm nervous is from working in the restaurant, because I hear with like some of the servers, and they'll be like, "Oh, great, I get stuck with, you know, one top." Like, they're not happy. So then I don't want to be the person going out.
11: Because it's going to be a small bill.
12: Exactly.
11: Therefore a small tip.
12: Yeah.
2: Oh, Claudia, I'll be honest, I had never thought about that.
11: Oh, yeah, think of it from the server's point of view.
2: Oh, no!
12: I don't mind. I like taking one top, but some of the other people, they make me nervous now to go out by myself. But movies, I've been to movies by myself. I like that.
11: Do you like it or will you just do it? Like, do you actually
12: go to a movie?
11: Alone. Do you actually enjoy it because you're alone, or it's just you'll only do it because nobody else wants to see the movie?
12: No, I'll go alone, but because in a movie anyway, it's not like you're talking, so who cares?
2: I'm with you, Claudia, because then you also don't have to worry about like, is the other person enjoying this? Like, did I pick the wrong movie? If I'm going alone, I'm like, I'm seeing Scream 7 by myself. Let's go.
12: Yeah. And if I bring my boyfriend, he talks the entire movie. It's like,
11: are you kidding me? You got to hate that.
12: He likes to talk the entire time.
11: At a public movie theater.
12: Like he'll whisper. He whispers.
11: Yeah, but still, and you got to be getting your back up because you got to be thinking like, Jackass, you're going to get us in a fight.
12: I know, I'm like, stop talking.
11: Right.
2: Okay, Claudia, annoying. Assuming you live in Freehold, if I see your boyfriend at the Freehold AMC, I will give him a dirty look.
12: Tell him to shut up.
11: or just anybody that Kylie thinks might be your boyfriend, since she doesn't have any idea what he looks like. So if she just thinks it might be
2: Claudia's boyfriend.
12: You'll recognize him because he's talking.
11: That's a fair point.
2: Cut
11: fair
2: to Claudia's
11: point.
2: Boyfriend coming home and be like, this woman just could not stop staring daggers.
12: You'll know it's me saying hi.
2: Oh, that's funny.
11: Right,
2: Claudia,
11: thank you
2: for calling New Jersey 101.5.
11: All right, and it's not just about movies. It's not just about restaurants. But what about going to a game? Will you get a game ticket solo and just go to a game? What about a concert? If it's a concert that all of your friends are busy, will you just go
13: I'm talking like a big, not just like a bar. I'm talking like a big ass concert, like Madison Square Garden, Prudential Center. Will you do that? And then just like get a one seat ticket? 1-800-283-101.5.
14: See, it's funny you keep bringing up the game, quote unquote, as the guys say, the game. Like,
13: that's probably the easiest thing to go to. Is that what you're going to say?
14: Of course, because there's like a built-in camaraderie there.
13: Yep, bingo.
14: You know, like, oh, they're wearing this shirt. They're part of my team. They're wearing that shirt.
13: They're even showing that you're aligned. Yeah, yeah, yeah. You don't even have to go by body language. It's like they're wearing the jersey. Yeah.
14: Plus, no, I get it. It's an acceptable place to talk. It's not like a movie or a Broadway show. You can say like, oh, good play. Good catch.
13: You're right.
14: Good hit.
13: You're right.
14: And someone else can be like, yes.
13: Okay, but
14: this is your episode of Kylie Talks Sports.
13: But, oh, how excited are you that the Knicks are in it? How excited are you?
14: What a ludicrous display.
13: Ludicrous display? What? What do you mean? How excited are you that the Knicks are in it?
14: There's an episode of the IT Crowd where they say, if you don't know how to talk sports, you just say, what a ludicrous display.
13: Oh, now I get it. Now I get it. I mean, Kylie, how many years has it been since they've been in the
14: finals?
13: Too
14: long.
13: Now, how many? Come on.
14: I don't have enough fingers, Jeff.
13: Good, perfect answer. It's been 30. It's been 30 years.
14: I was about to say that, but you interrupted me. Ugh.
13: I was going to say, if I had two more people in here, then we would have enough fingers. No,
14: I was calling Charlie in to have more fingers. Whatever.
13: But Kylie, what I was going to say, though, turn that around, though. At a game, you're almost expected that you would be talking to people. So unlike a movie, then it almost is like pointing out that you went alone if you're not sociable enough to just start talking to strangers. You know what I'm saying?
14: I guess.
13: Because that is where, like, Broadway show, no. Concert, music's too loud. You know? Movie, no. Claudia's boyfriend. Right. You don't talk during a movie.
14: Claudia's boyfriend. Don't get me started.
13: Yeah, right. Oh, yeah. It's always something with that guy. Let's talk to Joe in Bordentown. Hey, Joe, what's up?
15: Hey. So I'm going back a ways because it was back like Lawrenceville driving. I did not mean to go by myself, but I did.
13: What do you
14: mean? You're going to have to unpack that one for me.
13: Yeah, what do you mean? How did it happen that you didn't mean to? You forgot to pick her up? What?
15: No. I heard my brother talking that him and his friends were going to go see this movie. And I was like, oh, yeah, I'm going to see that.
13: Yeah.
15: So I got a hold of my friends and I said, listen, I'm the only one that drives, so we can all go in my car. And they're like, yeah, great. Well, push come to shove, for whatever rhyme or reason, I'm the only one that's still going to go. And I was like, I don't care. I don't care. I want to see the movie. I'm going.
13: Right.
15: So I went, and I figured, worst come to worst, I run into my brother.
13: Right.
15: So as I go through the drive-in, they take down my license plate number. About 10 minutes into the movie.
13: Wait, why? That's not normal.
15: Okay. About 10 minutes into the movie, four guys with baseball bats show up to the front of my car.
13: What? Okay.
15: They see me go into the movie by myself. They're assuming someone's going to jump the fence and get in the car with me.
13: Oh no. And so then they see that didn't happen.
15: Okay. So the four guys walk up to my car. The only thing is where my brother is parked with his friends.
13: Yeah.
15: See these guys walk up to my car with baseball bats.
13: Right.
15: And my brother and his friends walk up right behind those guys and say, Do we have a problem?
13: Ooh.
15: And they're like, oh, no. We were just, you know, we just, you know, when people come in by themselves, we assume that, you know, it's because somebody's jumping the fence and we just want to be prepared to get everybody out.
13: And they handle it with bats. No kidding. Back then, they handled it with bats. Wow.
15: Back then. But I'm talking back in like 77.
13: But you had to feel, you had to feel so awkward, though.
15: I was like, oh, yeah, what are these guys? First, I'm seeing guys walk up to my car with baseball bats like, what the hell are you guys doing?
13: Let's just make it even more painfully obvious that I'm creepily sitting alone in my car in the dark at a drive-in movie. Let's surround the car.
14: Wow, a new fear has been unlocked.
13: Yeah, really. That's another thing I can't do myself now.
14: Joe, thank you for calling New Jersey 101.5.
13: All right, we're talking about going places solo. 1-800-283-101.5.
14: 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Here's fast traffic.
16: Still got a big delay on 78. 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It's the westbound side of 78. It is bumper to bumper. Exit 40 past exit 36. A crash has the center lane blocked. Left and right lanes are getting by. We're seeing about an hour delay for you to get through that backup. 24 westbound, pretty heavy now from exit 7 into route 287. And 287 northbound, we're seeing about a 20-minute delay. Exit 2 to exit 7. We're checking to see if there's a crash in that stretch. Through East Brunswick, 18 southbound, pretty heavy Narracon Place into Ferris Street with construction set up. And on 280 westbound, you're going to see a stop-and-go volume, exit 16 into exit 14. Turnpike southbound, Western Spur, a five-minute delay, exit 16W to 15W. Eastern Spur southbound, also a five-minute delay from the Lincoln Tunnel into exit 15X. Parkway, northbound, heavy with volume, exit 142 to 145. Southbound Parkway getting sluggish as well from exit 147 to 143. Leaving New Jersey for the GWB, still about a 10-minute delay, upper and lower level. Lincoln Tunnel's about a 10-minute delay now. Holland Tunnel, 10 to 15 minutes from either approach. 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I'm Brandon Joseph, New Jersey Traffic North.
17: Joel Myra, New Jersey Traffic South. 295 is slow southbound in the area of 29 and exit 29 down through to exit 28. We also have delays forming up at 70 in both directions. Cherry Hill, 73 around Maple Shade to Mount Laurel. Let's bump it up to Mercer County. 195 eastbound, you're going to find delays coming out of that Whitehorse section of Hamilton all the way through to Robbinsville right now. Looks like it's just a lot of volume and rush hour being rush hour. Next report in 15 minutes. From the DCH Ford of Eatontown Traffic Desk, I'm Jill Myra, New Jersey, 101.5.
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18: New Jersey 101.5 instant weather. Today's been warm, humid, and a bit unsettled with some spotty showers around, but we do have some changes ahead. I have to keep a shower chance in the forecast through this evening, then skies will clear overnight, lows in the lower 60s. And tomorrow, drier air and drier weather, making things much more comfortable and more pleasant. Mostly sunny and breezy tomorrow, highs settle in the mid-70s, and Friday will be a beautiful May day with sunny skies and highs again in the mid-70s. From the Edison Heating and Cooling Weather Desk, I'm Chief Meteorologist Dan Zarrow.
14: Spring Lake and Glassboro are both 75 degrees, Hamilton 76. Fast traffic and instant weather every 15 minutes on New Jersey 101.5. 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
3: 3:56, we've got news coming up at the top of the hour, and we're going to be talking about something that has to do with the way people drive, maybe in a quirky manner. I'll explain this, but it came about because there was a NorthJersey.com article about driving barefoot.
4: Oh.
3: And whether it's legal or not. Yeah, can you imagine? We're going to have questions. I know you guys have answers. We'll get there. And news coming up in just a few minutes, like I said. All right, let's get back to the calls, doing things solo.
4: Tara in New Brunswick, you're on New Jersey 101.5.
5: Hi, guys. How are you?
4: Good.
3: Hey, what's up?
5: I'm thinking about going to see Journey by myself in October. But I've also gone out to dinner by myself, and also I go to movies by myself all the time.
4: Okay, you said you're going to see Journey. Have you ever been to a concert by yourself before?
3: Or would this be your first?
5: No, never.
3: Oh, so this would be your
5: first. It'd be the first.
3: Yeah.
4: I feel like going to the movies by yourself walked so that going to Journey ran.
3: Mm-hmm. I can see it.
5: Yeah, that's true. It is.
3: So are you doing this just because nobody wants to, or are you doing this because, like, they
5: to do it? My husband's in the hospital with rehab and a whole bunch of other stuff, so.
3: Yeah. Oh, I'm sorry.
4: I say go for it.
5: He's also threatened my life, so he's got to go to a home.
3: Oh, yeah. Oh, that's rough.
4: Then treat yourself. Go see Journey.
5: It is. Yeah, I might.
3: Get backstage, party with the band.
5: That would actually keep me from doing it would be from the cost of the ticket.
4: Oh.
5: They're kind of up there, yeah.
3: Oh, yeah. Yeah. Holy dynamic pricing.
5: I don't want to see the nosebleed seats and the floor seats are like $400.
3: Yeah, right?
5: I'm like, what the hell?
3: Oh, I know. I saw Springsteen recently, and I'm ashamed at what I paid, but I did it because I figured it might be the last time ever, you know?
4: You know what? Could be a nice night, though, Tara. Go for it. Thank you for calling New Jersey 101.5.
3: Kevin on the Parkway is calling in. Hey, Kevin, what do you say?
6: Good afternoon. How's everything going?
4: Good.
6: All right. So I do it, I go to concerts a lot. It's just easier. I do it once or twice a month. I try to, my escape from my family.
4: We appreciate the honesty.
6: Daddy's, no worries.
3: Daddy's got to go headbang.
6: Daddy's night away. Right. Yeah, Daddy's going to go to his jam band concerts and off he goes, you know? It's,
3: Do you do anything else alone?
6: Golfing, actually, making tee times. It's very hard to book a tee time with a large group, so it's easier to get out as a single.
3: So
6: after COVID, golf exploded, so everyone's on the golf course now.
3: Yeah.
6: So pretty much, it's easier to fly solo and actually get a reasonable tee time and be back for your family than it is to, so.
3: You just made me think. Now, not regular golf, but you just made me think of the creepiest thing that you could do solo.
4: What?
3: Mini golf. How creepy would it be? Oh. Tell me that wouldn't look creepy. That there's a grown-ass man alone on a mini golf. Okay, the only thing creepier, go alone, no kids, Chuck E. Cheese. Now you're a problem.
4: I think that's like straight up not allowed.
3: Now, you're right. Now you're a problem. Just saying.
4: Charles Entertainment Cheese does not allow that.
3: But you're good, Kevin.
4: Kevin, thank you for calling New Jersey 101.5. It's time for the news.
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8: It is 79 degrees here at 4 o'clock. Thanks for listening. I'm Levon Putney. It's important to note the Port Authority runs Newark Liberty Airport, not the city. But Homeland Security Secretary Mark Wayne Mullen was on Fox News yesterday saying they're drawing up plans right now to stop processing people on international flights into sanctuary cities like Newark if sanctuary cities like Newark will not let ICE agents enforce immigration laws they see fit in places like Delaney Hall.
9: Never thought Delaney Hall should open. We had a law here in New Jersey against privately run detention facilities. I think from the lack of accountability, we're seeing exactly why they are a bad idea.
8: That was Governor Sherrill yesterday. Protests are still going on outside Delaney Hall in Newark, where some detainees inside reportedly went on a hunger strike over the conditions they're being kept in. Now to a 34-year-old man on his way to doing hard time.
10: Lando Mark has been sentenced to 21 years in prison after being convicted by a jury over the winter of aggravated manslaughter and leaving the scene of an accident resulting in the death of 27-year-old Jenny Philiston of Elizabeth. In 2021, Irvington police were called to a domestic violence incident during a small party. Mark jumped into his car to leave. Philiston tried to stop him and wound up on the hood of his vehicle as he sped away and crashed, killing the victim. Aaron Vogt, New Jersey 101.5 News.
8: Well, police in New Brunswick are looking for someone caught breaking into a Rutgers student's off-campus house early last Thursday morning. They ran off when the student caught them. Nobody hurt, nothing taken. Well, the attorneys general of New Jersey and New York are investigating FIFA World Cup ticket sales, looking at possible bait-and-switch tactics after some fans say they were misled about where their seats are for the matches at MetLife Stadium. Now to the Lester Glenn Business Report. American Airlines will start using Starlink for its in-flight Wi-Fi starting early next year. On Wall Street, the Dow closed up about 0.3% higher. 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The complete New Jersey 101.5 forecast is coming up now. New Jersey Fast Traffic.
11: It's a busy afternoon out there on the roads. We'll start with 78, the westbound side. It is bumper-to-bumper, exit 41, past exit 36. At the cause of a crash, we now have the right two lanes blocked, left lanes getting by. That's about a 40-minute delay to get through that backup. 287, northbound, heavy from exit 2 to exit 7 with a disabled vehicle taking out the right lane. And if traveling through East Brunswick, 18 southbound's jamming Narracon Place into Ferris Street as you head through that long-term construction. 24 eastbound, heavy in pockets, anywhere from 287 into 78. Westbound 24, that stop and go from exit 8 into Route 287. And on 280 westbound, you're going to see stop and go volume from exit 16 to exit 14. Turnpike southbound, that's pretty heavy in the eastern spur. About a 5-minute delay, the Lincoln Tunnel to exit 15X. Western spur southbound, 5-minute delay from exit 16W to 15W. And now northbound into the western spur, we're seeing a jam through the southern mixing bowl. We're checking for a crash or a crew there. Parkway northbound, that's stop and go with volume exit 142 to 151. Southbound Parkway, just sluggish, exit 147 to 143. Leaving New Jersey for the GWB, 5 to 10 minute delay, upper and lower level. Lincoln Tunnel's about a 5 to 10 minute delay. Holland Tunnel, 10 to 15 minutes from either approach. I'm Brandon Joseph, New Jersey Traffic North.
12: Joel Myra, New Jersey Traffic South. It's a backup that you would expect at 195 right now, and it goes eastbound like this from Whitehorse, Hamilton area, all the way through to Robbinsville. You're catching a delay. Collingswood, 130 northbound is backed up at Whitehorse Pike and up through to Route 38 into Pennsauken. 295 south, doing a jam from exit 36 down to exit 34. You get a little breather, then you're backed up again. South 295, exit 30 and down through to exit 26 at Route 42. New Jersey fast traffic every 15 minutes on New Jersey 101.5.
13: New Jersey 101.5 in-skin weather. Once we get past today, we reach the payoff. For all the yucky, challenging weather of late, we close out the work week with a couple of gorgeous weather days. Even this weekend's looking good, although maybe a little too cool for the beach or the pool. We'll see. Still an isolated shower chance through this evening, then skies will clear overnight. Lows fall into the lower 60s, and tomorrow's going to be a comfortable weather day as we zap the humidity. Mostly sunny and breezy for tomorrow, highs in the mid-70s. Friday looks beautiful, sunny skies, highs again mid-70s. Could be a sprinkle early Saturday morning, then turning cooler with a mix of sun and clouds throughout the weekend. Upper 60s on Saturday, highs in the lower 70s on Sunday. From the Edison Heating and Cooling Weather Desk, I'm Chief Meteorologist Dan Zarrow.
8: Well, it's 77 degrees at the shore in Lavalette, 75 in Millville, 81 in Perth Amboy. 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
3: The Parks Casino Chime Time is 4:10. It's a Wednesday, and it's Jeff and Kylie with you. I'm Jeff Dominski.
4: I'm Kylie Moore.
3: So, Kylie, you're driving to work today. Right?
4: Yeah.
3: You got one leg out the window.
4: I did?
3: Like, don't you?
4: Okay.
3: I thought I saw you.
4: Sure.
3: You got one leg out the window. You're steering with your right knee.
4: Yeah.
3: Right. And then you're using a stick in your left hand.
4: Of course.
3: To use the brake and the accelerator, no?
4: As is because the
3: you're
4: style.
3: Because you're smoking with your right hand, you're smoking a doobie, a J.
4: Our bosses aren't listening, right?
3: No. I don't think so.
4: Oh, okay. Then, yeah, that was me.
3: I don't think they ever did. All right. So, is there anything... I'm going to say no for you. I don't think you do anything quirky when you drive, right? Like, you probably never steer with your knee.
4: All knee steer.
3: Oh. Well, is it only once in a blue moon? Or will you do it for a long stretch just because you're, whatever, eating like a microwavable mac and cheese at the wheel or something?
4: God, I wish. I should be so lucky. No, if it's like a long stretch on 195 and I can see that there's no one in front of or behind me.
3: Yeah.
4: I'll use the knee.
3: What are you doing with the other hands?
4: Crossing them.
3: What do you mean crossing?
4: Just crossing the arms.
3: Are you kidding me right now?
4: There's no one in front of me. There's no one behind me.
3: Okay. No, I'm not. I know I'm coming off. I'm just surprised. I'm not saying
4: I'm sorry, Your Honor.
3: I'm not saying are you kidding me right now, like in an angry way. I'm just stuck. I never thought you always what do you always say about yourself? You're a rules girl.
4: And a coward.
3: Well, yeah. So I'm surprised that a rules girl and a coward would keep both hands off the wheel for an extended period of time.
4: I'm saying in the lines.
3: I'm not saying you're not. I'm just surprised to hear that you do it. I did not think you were going to be in one of these categories we're about to talk about.
4: If there were to be anyone near me, absolutely not. But if it's just like a straightaway, just, all right, we know where we're going. All right.
3: Okay, what about this? Did you ever drive either barefoot or with flip-flops on?
4: Flip-flops, of course.
3: You do. Oh, they say that's bad. This is what I want to talk about.
4: I agree that it's bad.
3: See, there's an article on NorthJersey.com from a couple days ago.
4: Yeah.
3: And they get into, okay, for example, experts from AAA Northeast, they say it's a very bad idea and they strongly advise against driving in flip-flops or barefoot. Now, some people, I don't think many, but I think some people will drive barefoot, especially in the summer. Maybe not normally, but in between, like, you know, you're in a shore town, you're just going to drive 3 miles to the restaurant, whatever. You're letting the toes air out after the ocean. And they say it's not good. Either barefoot or in flip-flops, it can make bad control of the pedals. And what they say in particular, they say flip-flops do not fit as well as shoes, can either fall off or get caught under the pedals or even the floor mats. This can also cause some delay in hitting the brake in an emergency due to the loose fit. And same thing with bare feet. Driving barefoot poses similar risks. Some drivers feel that driving barefoot gives them better control of navigating the gas and the brake. But others advise against this practice because the threat that your foot is going to slip off the pedals. It just doesn't have the same grip as a normal sole of a shoe.
4: Not enough traction. I get that.
3: Now, is it legal or illegal to drive in sandals or flip-flops? Is it legal or illegal to drive barefoot in New Jersey? It is not illegal in New Jersey to drive with flip-flops or barefoot or without a shirt, although that could be very distracting if you're a certain type of driver. Yeah. So while not illegal, it's a quirky thing that they advise people not to do. And this got me thinking about quirky ways people might drive. Now, We'll see if this works. I just want to throw it out and ask, because most of us aren't going to do these things. And you know what? Tell me if I'm wrong. Like, I'm thinking the Kylie move, if there's nobody around her, straight away on a highway, driving for an extended period of time with the knee, not because the hands are doing anything, just because, you know, I'm bored. I'm going to guess most people don't do that, but I could be wrong. If you ever do that, let me know. That would be an unorthodox way to steer. Like, I think everybody's done the knee steer if they're, say, trying to reach for something. If you're trying to get something, like if they're trying to get the seatbelt off or back on or something like that. You know?
4: Mm, okay.
3: I think for like 10 seconds, I think everybody's driven with the knee.
4: You're getting your jacket off.
3: Right.
4: The car finally heated up.
3: Right. Something like that. But to do it for like, say, a mile, I don't think many people do that. I'm going to think that's like 1 in 1,000.
4: Really?
3: I do. I don't think most people
4: would. That infrequent.
3: It's just my guess. I have nothing to back it up. I just don't think most people would feel confident in doing it. I wouldn't feel confident going more than like probably 30 seconds steering with a knee. And I only steer with a knee if something like that, like I got to get a coat off, you know?
4: Wouldn't 30 seconds be about a mile?
3: Well, if you're going 120 miles an hour, a mile would be 60 miles an hour.
4: Yeah, I guess.
3: Yeah.
4: I didn't do the math fast enough.
3: It's okay. Drove your car fast enough, apparently.
4: I have never claimed to be a math woman.
3: My God, you guys hear that? She's doing 120 in steering with her knee.
4: Vroom. Beep, beep, out of my way.
3: Yeah. And then what about, here's a classic one. Do you know anybody who uses both feet to drive? And I'm not talking about a clutch. I'm talking about an automatic transmission, not a manual, because you use both feet if you have a manual because you have to hit the clutch. I'm saying an automatic transmission when almost everybody uses their right foot for gas and brake.
4: Mm-hmm.
3: Does anybody know anybody who uses their left foot on the brake and their right foot on the gas? That would screw me up royally. That would screw me up, man. Could not do that.
4: Yeah, I don't like that at all.
3: Let's talk to Eric. Somewhere on the turnpike, you're in New Jersey 101.5. Hi, what's up?
1: How are you, kids? Okay, when I was growing up, it was always said that it was illegal to drive without shoes. You just didn't do it. You just did not do it. There was an emergency and something happened and you were caught, you know, driving without shoes. You know, it was a ticketable offense.
3: Well, now, today, according to an article May 26 on NorthJersey.com, the Garden State has plenty of unique driving laws, but none prohibit you from driving in flip-flops or barefoot.
1: Well, it should be a law, all right? Okay. I've been driving trucks since 1987. I've had my mishaps. If I said I never had a problem behind the wheel of a commercial truck, I'd be a liar. I've had problems behind the wheel of a truck, but I have seen some of the new generation of truck drivers, and they're driving around in sandals and socks.
3: Oh, boy.
1: In commercial trucks.
3: Oh,
1: boy. If there is an emergency and something happens and you're walking around in sandals and socks, then we got a problem. And as far as people will drive with 2 feet on the pedal, that's just poor parenting and stupidity. That's just flat out stupidity.
3: I don't do it. Yeah. Nor do I do. Yeah. And I've always got shoes on. And I feel like if I were driving a commercial truck, I feel like I'd have boots on, to be honest with you. I'd want some serious soles.
4: Eric, thank you for calling New Jersey 101.5. Drive safe.
3: See, Eric's getting angry already, man. We're dividing a state here with this quirky driving thing, right? All right. So we want to know quirky ways in which people drive. 1-800-283-101.5.
4: It is 419. Here's fast traffic.
5: Delays are getting better on 78. This report sponsored by True Green. It's westbound 78. It's heavy beginning better exit 43 to exit 36. The crash there now moved off to the shoulder. All travel lanes are open. That delay is getting better. 287 northbound. It's heavy from exit 2 to exit 7 with a disabled vehicle taking out the right lane. Southbound 287. That's heavy from exit 7 back to exit 3. 24 eastbound heavy in pockets anywhere from 287 into 78. Westbound 24 pretty heavy as well. Exit 8 into route 287. Turnpike
2: Turnpike northbound. The truck lane's a bit heavy around exit 12. We have a disabled tractor trailer in the right lane. Then the western spur northbound, a bit heavy at exit 15E with a crash moved off to the shoulder. Southbound on the turnpike, the western spur, that's a 10-minute delay from exit 18W to 15W. Eastern spur southbound, 5-minute delay, the Lincoln Tunnel to exit 15X. Some heavy volume on the parkway, northbound exit 142 to 151. Southbound parkway heavy as well, exit 149 to 143. Leaving New Jersey, the GWB, 5 to 10-minute delay, all that leading into the bridge. Once you're on the bridge, you're looking good. For the Lincoln Tunnel, it's about a 10-minute delay. Holland Tunnel's 5 to 10 minutes from either approach. 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I'm Brandon Joseph, New Jersey Traffic North.
12: Joel Myra, New Jersey Traffic South. It's a thick ride at 195, and that goes out of Mercer County, Hamilton, Whitehorse area, all the way through towards Robbinsville. And let's talk about 295 and Mount Laurel, because a tractor trailer broke down and messed up the Burlington County scene on 295 southbound. It's packed from exit 40, Route 38, Mount Laurel, down through to exit 36 of Route 73. That's where the tractor trailer is blocking the center lane. Oh, boy. And we also have delays in Collingswood, northbound, going from Collingswood up through to Pennsauken right now. Just volume. From the DCH Ford of Eatontown Traffic Desk, I'm Jill Myra, New Jersey 101.5.
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13: New Jersey, 101.5 instant weather. I have to keep a shower chance alive this evening. It's humid for now, but not for long. Skies will clear overnight, and drier air will work its way into New Jersey. Lows in the lower 60s, and tomorrow's going to be much more comfortable and refreshing. Mostly sunny and breezy. Highs in the mid-70s. Friday should be a beautiful May day to close out the work week. Sunny skies, highs again in the mid-70s. From the Edison Heating and Cooling Weather Desk, I'm Chief Meteorologist Dan Zarrow.
3: 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Morristown, 81. Red Bank, 78. Fast traffic, instant weather every 15 minutes. 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
3: Oh yeah, we want your opinions on those who do these things or your backstory. If you're one of these people with a quirky driving habit, we're talking like, do you use both feet, like 1 foot for the gas, 1 foot, like the left foot for the brake? Do you ever drive barefoot? Even if it's only once in a while in the summer, whatever, do you ever do that? Do you ever steer with your knee, your thigh for extended periods of time? Things like that. What are the quirky driving behaviors that are out there? 1-800-283-101.5.
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3: Hey, Mario.
22: Hey, what up, y'all?
3: Hey.
4: Hey.
22: All right, I'm out here tow trucking for the Duckins. I'm listening to what you guys are talking about. All right. Hello? Are you still there?
4: Yeah, what do you want to say?
3: Yeah.
22: We would
3: not be so rude as to just hang up on you. All right, so what did you want to say about this?
22: What I wanted to say, what I think is crazy is about, listen, I lived down the shore for a long time in my life. I'm 51, you know, now I live in New Brunswick. And I'm looking at what you're saying about flip-flop versus barefoot.
3: Right.
22: I lived there, and you're on vacation. You shouldn't be driving with flip-flops on. You're just doing it for a week. Because you don't live down the shore.
3: Right.
22: I lived down the shore.
3: Right.
22: From spring until fall.
3: Right.
22: I wore flip-flops, and I would take the flip-flops off and drive barefoot. So I was more conditioned to drive barefoot. You get it?
3: Right.
22: Unlike you. So I felt like I was more trained. You know what I mean? And like the Native Americans would train their feet to be barefoot during the summertime. And
3: okay.
22: They put moccasins on.
3: Yeah.
22: You get what I'm saying?
3: I mean, Mario, you might be able to do things with your foot that I could not even dream of doing. But you know what? You know, we don't know your past lovers, so I'm not going to find out.
4: Good Lord.
3: Oh, now he hung up.
4: You intimidated him.
3: I don't know why. Hey, I was agreeing with him. He says he's trained his foot. I don't know what the hell that was, but okay, Mario. Did he say he was a tow truck guy?
4: It sounded like it. Honestly, I had my finger on the dumb button just waiting for
3: it. Right? I know. Mario, you sounded a little too happy, brother.
4: I was just waiting for a cuss.
3: I have stats on this, by the way.
4: Okay.
3: And this is interesting. Now, Kylie's thing, driving with her knees, not all the time. But again, if the highway is totally empty, long straightaway, she's bored. She says that there are times, maybe for like a good solid minute or more or whatever, she'll just take her hands off the wheel, steer with her knee, maintain her lane, and just fold her arms across her chest.
4: Yeah. So
3: it's not even like for just 5 seconds to multitask with her hands. It's just, you know what? I'm tired of keeping my hands on the wheel. I'm just going to steer for a while.
4: It is literally just my arms are tired.
3: How many people do that? There was a 2018 poll found 10% of drivers will steer for long distances with their knee. 10%.
4: Only
3: not 10. Just for, right.
4: Yeah.
3: 20% admit to steering with their knee while multitasking. I would think it would be even higher. I would think it would be 95% have done it just to, you know, like use their hands to grab something real quick and then get the hands back on the wheel. But 10%, according to this stat, you know, to this data, 10% are steering with their knee for great distances when they're not doing anything with their hands. They just get bored of using their hands.
4: But the arms get tired.
3: Are your arms actually getting tired from just holding them up?
4: Jeff.
3: Are you?
4: My arms are spaghetti.
3: Oh, come on, girl. You got to get to a gym.
4: Me doing that motion of my arms being spaghetti, right? I felt my arm getting tired.

0: delivery, but from what specifically, the two-term incumbent Republican is yet to say. Well, Bergen County prosecutors say they have a domestic violence case of a woman from Rochester, New York, who came down to Wallington on Memorial Day and tore somebody's Ford Mustang in front of their home Monday night. 27-year-old Lily Hammond in jail, charged with arson and violating a restraining order. Now, the worst drivers in New Jersey. That's like saying the best sandwich in New Jersey. They're everywhere. But by the numbers, the town with the worst drivers.
1: Old Bridge had the highest number of incidents per 1,000 drivers at 83.3, and this includes speeding tickets, DUIs, at-fault accidents, and other moving violations.
0: LendingTree insurance analyst Rob Bott says Brick and Lakewood were second and third worst, respectively. Their research also finds the cities with the fewest reported incidents: Camden, Newark, Jersey City, state's biggest. 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The complete New Jersey 101.5 forecast, that's coming up now. New Jersey fast traffic.
2: Plenty of slow spots out there on the roads. We'll start with 280, the westbound side. That's jamming up with volume exit 16 into exit 14. Eastbound 280, pretty heavy as well as you go from exit 12 into exit 14. 24 eastbound, not continuously jammed, but you will see pockets of volume anywhere from 287 into Route 78. And 78 westbound, a little sluggish around exit 36, where a crash has been moved off to the shoulder. 287, northbound side's heavy approaching exit 7 with a disabled vehicle in the right lane. Southbound 287, that's heavy with volume from exit 7 into exit 3. To the Turnpike southbound, Eastern Spur, that's a 10-minute delay. The Lincoln Tunnel to exit 15X. Western Spur southbound, a 5-minute delay from exit 16W to 15W. And then northbound in the truck lanes, careful right around exit 12, where we have the report of a disabled tractor trailer. That is taking out the right lane. Parkway southbound, heavy in pockets, exit 149 to 138. And the northbound side of the parkway, that's stop and go, exit 142 to 151. Leaving New Jersey for the GWB, still about a 10 to 15 minute delay, both upper and lower level. Lincoln Tunnel's 5 to 10 minutes, Holland Tunnel 5 to 10 minutes from either approach. I'm Brendan Joseph, New Jersey Traffic North.
3: Jill Myra, New Jersey Traffic South. Oh, the delays on 295 South are stretched because of a tractor trailer broken down in Mount Laurel. South 295 is now slow from exit 40, Route 38, all the way down to exit 36, where a tractor trailer is in the center lane, smack dab in the middle of the road. This clogs up 38 West from 295 to Mount Laurel Road. And we also have delays just further beyond that on South 295 at Warwick Road, exit 30, down through to exit 26. Also want you to know that 130 North is all tied up from Collingswood up through to North Park Drive and going in towards Whitehorse Pike into Pensauken. Next report in 15 minutes on New Jersey 101.5.
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5: From the Townspoint of Jersey Info and Weather Network, we've got some nice weather days ahead. The operative word is refreshing as drier air arrives tonight. Goodbye humidity, hello sunshine. Still an isolated shower chance through this evening, then clearing skies overnight. Low temperatures dip into the lower 60s. Tomorrow will be much more comfortable, mostly sunny and breezy. Highs settle in the mid-70s. Friday looks beautiful, sunny and mid-70s. We do return a bit cooler for the weekend. I'm Chief Meteorologist Dan Zarro.
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4: Back on New Jersey 101.5 with Dominski and Moore. Something that started as a normal conversation is now completely out of control. You're going to want to hear this.
5: Oh, I've got an out-of-control driving quirk for you in a second, but let's take a few more calls first. We're asking you, do you know anybody who drives in a somewhat quirky manner, like driving with bare feet or driving in flip-flops that could easily come off? That counts. Driving by steering with your knee for long distances, things like this.
6: Does it all have to be waist down? That's what we've said so far, but can it count like something that you do with your hands?
5: Well, that's what I've got one of those coming up. Actually, let's take a couple calls first, though. I don't want to keep waiting.
6: Sure. Bill in Old Bridge, you're on New Jersey 101.5. Hi, Bill.
7: Morning, afternoon, everybody. Sorry.
5: Hey, no, it's all right. It's all good.
7: Yeah, I drove a semi for 40 years.
6: Yeah. Oh, so you've seen it all.
7: Car. Oh, I can't even repeat half of what I've seen.
6: And we thank you.
5: I know exactly what you're talking about. Yep.
7: Oh, you do. I got stories I could tell you. Plus, the funniest thing, when I was on a first aid squad in town, a guy flipped the car. He pancaked the roof. We pull up to the scene. We're looking around in the car. Can't find the guy. Picture this. The car's pancaked. He's sitting on the corner. I walk over him. I says, were you in the car? He says, I don't know. I says, how'd you get out of the car? He says, I don't know. You know where you am? Nope. Okay. Guess what? The law wants to talk to you. But what I used to see on the highways with the truck, oh, my God. I seen guys go across the highway just falling asleep and whatnot.
5: Well,
7: it's dangerous out there.
6: Yeah.
7: But you know what the bad part is? Being a semi-driver all the time, people don't realize those trucks with a full load is 80,000 pounds. Half of them would never give you courtesy to move over or nothing. Then if there's an accident and it involves the car gets away and they blame the truck driver.
5: Yeah, of course.
7: It's crazy.
5: Okay, Bill, thanks. Thanks for calling in to New Jersey 101.5. But here's what we're talking about. We're talking about driving in a rather unusual manner. Like, let's say, okay, I didn't mention this one. The double foot thing. You got your right foot for the gas, and it's supposed to, most normal people use the same right foot to move over to the brake. There are some people who will drive with both right and left foot. Left foot for the brake, right foot for the gas. Do you know anybody who does that? 1-800-283-101.5. There's, believe it or not, I looked this stat up, 10 to 15% of drivers, according to a study, drive with 2 feet.
6: Whoa, okay, wait, 10 what, to 15?
5: Yes, 10, somewhere between 10 to 15%, according to a study, drive with left foot for the brake, right foot for the gas.
6: Okay, so I'm driving down 195.
5: Uh-huh.
6: And I pass 10 cars.
5: Uh-huh.
6: At least one of those drivers
5: is
6: going to be using both feet?
5: At least. If the statistics bear
6: that
5: out.
6: That is stunning.
5: Right. They're using both feet. Now, how in an emergency, how can you quickly do... Isn't the signal that your brain is going to shoot into your limbs possibly going to get confused? Or is it only because I drive in the more orthodox, more traditional taught manner of using only your right foot? I mean, maybe they're thinking, well, your left foot is maybe already covering the brake, which you don't want to do, actually, because if you have any pressure on those brakes, maybe like not a lot of pressure to, you know, start to slow down, but just even covering the brake, a tiny bit of pressure, that's slightly wearing down your brakes.
6: Mm-hmm.
5: Right? So you don't necessarily want to be covering your brake like that. But are they thinking because the foot is hovering right there, if that's how they use it, that they could do it quicker? I would think that your brain would like get a mixed up signal.
6: I don't know if you're a lefty, wouldn't.
5: Oh, no, if you're a lefty, ooh.
6: Wouldn't your brain just signal that?
5: Ooh, I don't know. Are left-handed people also left-footed? And if they're left-footed, is their dominant foot left if they're a left-hander? And if it is...
6: that sounded like a weird Mad Lib sentence.
5: What?
6: I know you total sense.
5: Yeah, I don't know how else to say it. You know?
6: You made total sense. Right. A sentence I was expecting to hear this morning.
5: Right, like this is the only scenario in which this sentence could have happened. I know.
6: It sounds like the Tombstone quote that you say, the log dog something something.
5: Yeah,
6: log dog.
5: Don't go around here, log dog.
6: Left foot, don't do that, log dog.
5: But right, does a left-handed person have a dominant left foot? And if so, do they just adjust and use the right foot anyway? Or are they actually reaching over with gas and brake for the left foot? I don't know. I never asked a lefty that question.
6: I don't know.
5: But that's creepy. Okay, the hand one, though, what I was going to say. And then we'll talk to Fred. Did you ever see anybody do this? And it's a little hard to explain. Okay, picture a steering wheel in front of you, all right? And picture the normal way people have their hand on the outer top, like over the top of the wheel, and then you close your fingers down.
6: Mm-hmm.
5: All right, imagine instead, let your fingers go, put your hand through the steering wheel with your palm facing up, and then they grasp the top of the steering wheel under their fingers. So now they're looking at their forearm with the palm up, so their arm is through the steering wheel and steering like this.
6: I don't love that.
5: Do you know what I'm saying?
6: I do, and
5: because
6: I don't love it.
5: I don't love it either, but I see people do that because if you have to very quickly turn sharply, you're going to get your hands stuck inside that steering wheel. Whereas you can go hand over hand quickly if you keep your hands on the outer part. But some people are driving with their hand through the wheel instead of over top. They're going underneath and through. And that is another quirky thing I've seen people do, and that makes me nervous. I had a buddy that did that, and I was like, can you not? You're totally making me nervous doing that.
6: I know you can see my stink face, but people listening can't. I legitimately, like, that gave me a bad feeling.
5: Yeah, right?
6: I don't like that.
5: Oh, yeah. Oh, I used to tell them, knock it off, man.
6: Good.
5: If you have to turn sharply, you're only going to break your arm inside that wheel.
6: Stand your ground, dude.
5: Really. Fred and Randolph, you're on New Jersey 101.5.
8: Hey, guys. How you doing?
5: Hey.
8: I'm a two-footer. Been doing it for 20-plus years.
5: Yeah.
8: Ever since I got rid of my last manual.
5: Okay. I was going to ask if you learned this way, but this is why. Because you were so used to using the left foot for the clutch that you felt like the left foot needed to be somewhere?
8: Yeah, I got to give it something to do, you know what I mean?
5: Right.
8: No, well, but all joking aside, I mean, I'll take that Pepsi challenge any day of the week with a one-footer.
5: You think you could stop quicker with 2 feet than one-footer?
8: I do 110%.
5: Do you really? See, and I don't know. I was only wondering. And when you do it, do you keep your, like, if you're just driving along and you don't have to stop anytime soon, do you keep your left foot on the floor or do you keep it hovering kind of over the brake, gently on the brake?
6: Mm.
8: It's kind of gently touching the left corner so I know it's ready.
5: Gotcha. Okay. And you don't think you're applying enough pressure to wear the brakes down?
8: No, not at all.
5: Yeah, because you know what I mean. Like, if it was just a little pressure, it would. But, yeah. All right. Yep. No, that's fair. I'll tell you what. You would not bother me as much as the friend who stuck his arm through the middle of the steering wheel. You would not bother me as much because you're used to doing it.
6: That makes sense.
5: Yeah.
6: Fred, thank you so much for calling New Jersey 101.5.
5: Bonnie in Lumberton, you're on New Jersey 101.5.
9: Hi, can you hear me?
5: Yeah, you're good.
9: Hey, okay, yeah, I'm driving right now, and my mom's in the car with me. She's 88 years old, and she's been driving with 2 feet her whole life. Right, Mom?
5: Like left foot on the brake, right foot on the gas.
9: All right. Yeah.
6: No one ever corrected her?
10: When need be, not all the time.
9: No, you do it all the time. You keep... You drive with 2 feet all the time.
5: Now,
6: I feel
5: ladies,
6: like we're in counseling.
5: Now, ladies.
6: Yeah. Bonnie, how does that make you feel?
5: Let's go back to your childhood, Bonnie.
9: I always wonder, like.
5: Do you remember when Mom shorted you that sock monkey for Christmas? Do you remember that?
9: Yeah.
5: She says, yeah. That's where this all started. We can make this up to you.
6: No, but I mean, if it's working for her, it's working for her. Hey, yeah. Bonnie, we're up against traffic. Thank you so much for calling New Jersey 101.5 and our best to your mother.
5: And that's exactly what we want. Oh, they're going at it now. That's,
6: you called didn't the tell state me that's why you were calling in. You said you were calling in with a traffic tip.
5: Turns out the tip was stay away from Mom. No, so we're talking about quirky ways people drive. 1-800-283-101.5.
6: 4:49, here's fast traffic.
11: Lots of slow spots out there on the Garden State roads. This report, it is sponsored by True Green. Let's go to 280 westbound. We're seeing a jam from exit 16 into exit 14. Eastbound 280, pretty heavy as well. Exit 12 into exit 14. 24 eastbound, stop and go in pockets from 287 into 78. Not a continuous delay, but you will see some slow going here and there. 78 westbound, getting better around exit 36. The crash there now completely cleared, and all lanes are open once again. 287, the northbound side, a bit heavy at exit 7 with a disabled vehicle in the right lane. You get past that, delays on 287 northbound continue to exit 12. Southbound 287, that's stop and go from exit 7 into the turnpike. Turnpike southbound eastern spur, it's a 10-minute delay from the Lincoln Tunnel to exit 15X. Western spur southbound, 5-minute delay, exit 18W to 15W. And be careful in the truck lanes northbound right around exit 12. A disabled tractor trailer has the right lane blocked. On the parkway southbound, careful around exit 149. We're getting the report of a disabled vehicle. Left lane is blocked. Also checking on a report of a crash on the parkway southbound around exit 145. Where the right lane is blocked. Northbound Parkway, heavy with volume from exit 142 up to the Essex tolls. Leaving New Jersey, GWB, 5-minute delay, both upper and lower level. Lincoln Tunnel up to a 10 to 15-minute delay. Holland Tunnel's about 10 to 15 minutes from either approach. 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I'm Brendan Joseph, New Jersey Traffic North.
12: Jill Myra, New Jersey traffic south. 295 still a little muddy, and that's from exit 40 at Route 38 Mount Laurel down to exit 36 at Route 73. In that delay, tractor trailer broke down right in the middle of the roadway and the highway center lane. Oh boy, this clogs up 38 westbound around the area of 295. 38 west, very slow. 295 and in through to Mount Laurel Road. Watch for the slow at Collingswood through to Pensauken on 130 northbound. That is packed. Coming up from Whitehorse Pike up through to Route 38. Oh, I want to add something in now on Hightstown's area of the New Jersey Turnpike. In the truck lane southbound at exit 8 down towards exit 7A, the center lane has some debris that was plunked along the roadway. So avoid the truck lanes if you can from 8 down to 7A and go with the car lanes instead. 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It's very, very interesting. A live sports betting content feed in the Bet Parks app. You could scroll through quick videos. There's game predictions.

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1: New Jersey 101.5 instant weather. I have to keep a shower chance alive this evening. It's humid for now, but not for long. Skies will clear overnight and drier air will work its way into New Jersey. Lows in the lower 60s, and tomorrow's going to be much more comfortable and refreshing. Mostly sunny and breezy. Highs in the mid-70s. Friday should be a beautiful May day to close out the work week. Sunny skies. Highs again in the mid-70s. From the Edison Heating and Cooling Weather Desk, I'm Chief Meteorologist Dan Zarrow.
2: Atlantic City, 73 degrees. Cherry Hill, 78. Rahway, 80. Fast traffic and instant weather every 15 minutes on New Jersey 101.5. 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
2: Hey, it is, it's coming up on 4:57 already. We got Levon Putney's news just about 3 minutes away. We're talking about quirky driving habits that people have, like driving barefoot, driving with both feet, steering with your knee. 1-800-283-101.5.
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4: Hi, guys. How are you?
3: Hey, Donna, good.
2: What's happening?
4: Not much. I have been driving barefoot since I got my driver's license.
2: Oh, my God.
3: Okay, let's go into that. Did anyone ever call you out on it?
4: They'll tell me I should put shoes on, but it doesn't matter. Winter, summer, spring, I don't wear socks. So I get in my car in the garage. I just toss the shoes in the back seat. Mm-hmm. I have probably 10 pairs of shoes at a time, but I will not drive with
2: shoes. Like right now, if you looked around your car, you'd probably have at least 6 or 7 pairs, if not more.
4: Oh, easy. I have really? 3 pairs of sneakers, 3 pairs of sandals, work shoes, everything.
2: I find this.
4: Even if I have boots, even if there's boots, like in the snow,
2: yeah,
4: I'll wait till I get out of my car wherever I'm going and then put the boots on.
2: I don't know why, but I find this oddly charming. I'm sorry, Kylie.
3: What? No, that's what I was about to ask. You said that you do it in the winter also, but now you just confirmed you do it with boots.
2: Yeah.
3: This is crazy. Yeah. I mean, this is acceptable for you, Donna.
2: So the last
3: I'm not yucking your yum.
2: So the last time you wore shoes was to basically pass your road test and get your license, and from then on, you never really wear them?
4: Pretty much. Unless my mother, when she was alive, she would yell at me, and then I'd keep them on for a minute and slip them off. She'd always say, it's going to get stuck under the brake.
2: Oh, but is that what she would think? I don't think,
4: I'm okay, you know?
2: Yeah, I don't think you would get stuck under the brake. If anything, I would think a shoe might do that more than your bare foot, because there's laces sometimes. Or yeah. Oh, that's what, okay.
4: It's crazy, but that's me, so.
2: Well, you know, again,
4: my crazier things going on.
2: It's not recommended, but you're totally within the law, apparently. What I've been reading is it is not illegal. It's highly frowned upon, but it's not illegal in New Jersey to drive with bare feet. I just can't believe. Don't you feel like a monkey? Is your foot numb because of the constant rubbing against the pedals? Like, are they kind of worn down?
4: No.
2: You sure?
4: Another sickness, okay? What? I'll put a tiny little piece of paper towel underneath my heel so the heel doesn't get black. You know how, the heel of the shoe will get black?
2: Right. Right.
4: So I'll put a piece of paper towel under there, and my heel will sit on the paper towel.
2: You mean while you're driving, barefoot?
4: Yeah, so it doesn't get dirty.
2: Yeah.
3: There's plotting involved.
2: Yeah, you know what would be better than that? Wearing shoes.
3: Oh, Donna, don't let him poo-poo your good time.
2: No, I think it's charming in a weird way. I don't know. I think it's very funny that she has this assortment of shoes strewn about her car. I don't get it.
3: Donna, drive safe. Thank you for calling New Jersey 101.5. Coming up, I'm going to tell you more about my friend's very, very exciting news. But we also want to hear what other people have dealt with when it comes to pregnancy cravings. That's coming up after the news on New Jersey 101.5.
5: 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Fitzpatrick Home Improvement News Desk. 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
6: It is 81 degrees here at 5 o'clock. I'm Levon Putney. An Associated Press investigation finds at least 10 ICE detainees have killed themselves while in custody since President Trump returned to office. All men, mostly Hispanic, in both privately owned lockups and jails run by local sheriffs. Now, as for the Delaney Hall Federal Detention Center in Newark, while protests continue over the conditions detainees say they're being kept in, calling it unsanitary with spoiled food being served. Well, things got testy outside Monday with ICE agents pepper spraying people reportedly some more last night, including Senator Andy Kim on Monday. He was in the middle trying to keep the peace when he got pepper sprayed.
7: They were completely out of control, obviously, and not working to keep the situation in a thoughtful to keep the situation peaceful and thoughtful. I think they were working to incite people.
6: And that was Governor Sherrill yesterday, again, calling for Delaney Hall to be closed. She was there Monday to tour the facility, but only reps like Senator Kim with congressional oversight were let in. And he says detainees started a hunger strike over their conditions. Word of the hunger strike led to the protests. Now, to this guy.
8: Paramus police were called to the Old Navy store at Garden State Plaza on Friday for a report of a man harassing shoppers. They say 22-year-old Samuel Omitaran of Monroe, New York, was exposing himself to kids while standing in line committing a vulgar sex act on himself. He ran out of the store, but police caught him in the mall parking lot. He is charged with sexual assault, child endangerment, and lewdness. Jen Ursillo, New Jersey, 101.5 News.
6: Okay, well, the state is laying out some new regulations for AI data centers. Change the subject. It's a four-point plan requiring data center owners to pay for the stress that they put on local infrastructure and to publicly release a twice-a-year report on how much water and energy they're using. Now to the Ace Home Improvement Business Report. Well, oil prices dropped almost 5% today to about $89 a barrel. Wall Street, the Dow closed up 0.4. 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The complete New Jersey 101.5 forecast, that's coming up now. New Jersey Fast Traffic.
9: Still lots of slow spots on the Garden State roads. Let's go to 280, the westbound side, all jammed up, exit 16 and exit 14. Eastbound 280, pretty heavy as well, exit 12 into exit 14. On 24 eastbound, you'll see pockets volume anywhere from 287 into Route 78. 78 westbound at exit 36, that crash has been cleared, but careful, 78 westbound around exit 29, getting the report of a new crash and causing some delays in that area. 287 northbound, stop and go with volume, exit 7 to exit 12. Southbound side of 287, pretty heavy as well from exit 7 into the Turnpike. Turnpike, southbound, eastern spur, 10-minute delay, the Lincoln Tunnel to exit 15X. Western spur, southbound, that's a 10-minute delay, exit 18W to 15W. And if you're traveling northbound, careful in the truck lanes around exit 12. A disabled tractor trailer has the right lane blocked. To the Parkway, southbound, that's stop and go in pockets, exit 149 to 138. Northbound side of the Parkway, that's jamming as well from exit 142 to the Essex Tolls. Leaving New Jersey, GWB cleared out nicely, both upper and lower level. Lincoln Tunnel, still about a 10-minute delay, Holland Tunnels 10 to 15 minutes from either approach. I'm Brendan Joseph, New Jersey Traffic North.
10: Jill Myra, New Jersey Traffic South. 195 is starting to clear out a bit around Mercer County. We're seeing a little bit of a backup out of Hamilton in towards Robbinsville, and it's still pretty thick on Route 1 both ways around Meadow Road and West Windsor spots. 295, So we have delays from exit 43 around Rancocas Woods down towards exit 36. This is where a tractor-trailer broke down in the center lane of all the lanes. So they're still trying to get that cleared out of there. It's still on the highway, 295 south. It's packed. You might want to go with the Turnpike instead. That might be worth your money. And I'm going to jump it back up to the Mercer County area on the Turnpike, speaking of which. South on the Turnpike, truck lanes from exit 8 down to 7A. There's some debris that went spilling onto the roadway, and there's lanes blocked, especially the center lane. So if you can, opt out and go with the car lane south on the Turnpike, exit 8 down to 7A, Hamilton. From the DCH Ford of Eatontown Traffic Desk, I'm Jill Myra, New Jersey 101.5.
11: New Jersey 101.5 in skin weather. Once we get past today, we reach the payoff. For all the yucky, challenging weather of late, we close out the work week with a couple of gorgeous weather days. Even this weekend's looking good, although maybe a little too cool for the beach or the pool. We'll see. Still an isolated shower chance through this evening, then skies will clear overnight. Lows fall into the lower 60s, and tomorrow's going to be a comfortable weather day as we zap the humidity. Mostly sunny and breezy for tomorrow, highs in the mid-70s. Friday looks beautiful, sunny skies, highs again mid-70s. Could be a sprinkle early Saturday morning, then turning cooler with a mix of sun and clouds throughout the weekend. Upper 60s on Saturday, highs in the lower 70s on Sunday. From the Edison Heating and Cooling Weather Desk, I'm Chief Meteorologist Dan Zarrow.
6: Well, at the shore, we're talking 79 in Manalokin, 79 in Salem, 81 degrees in Monroe. 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
3: The Bet Parks online casino and sportsbook app Chime Time is 5:11 on this Wednesday evening. We are Dominski and Moore. I'm Kylie Moore.
2: And I'm Jeff Dominski. All right. Carry on with this myth.
3: What?
2: This made-up thing about women having pregnancy cravings.
3: Oh, no.
2: That exists.
3: No, save Charlie the phone calls. You realize you're going to get angry people calling Charlie.
2: I'm totally kidding.
3: Thank you.
2: I have been the father in this situation 4 different times. And trust me, a woman's pregnancy cravings are completely real. There are people that act like as if that's not. I have heard some dumb guys act like it's not.
3: That's
2: it's like
3: cuckoo bananas.
2: Up. Oh, it totally is nuts. Yeah, I mean it's so obviously well documented that there is such a thing as pregnancy cravings. But yeah, your good friend, a very, very dear friend of Kylie's, had this beautiful news that
3: yes.
2: She was dying to tell people, but she did that thing that many women do, waited until the first trimester, and then it turns out that she's having a baby.
3: As she should. I totally understand. I completely understand
2: why
3: you tell people.
2: Sure.
3: But yeah, so my dear, dear, dear friend, is with child. I'm gonna hold
2: child.
3: Back. I'm gonna hold back the tears. I'm
2: oh,
3: getting,
2: today? Well, yeah, I was here when she got the news. I saw the message come in.
3: I'm getting verklempt.
2: Yeah, yeah. You got very choked up.
3: Absolutely. Ugh. I was so. It, anyway, that's not important. What's
20: hold
3: important
20: on,
3: is
20: wait.
3: What?
20: Wait. This is also important. What if it's a little girl and she hates Broadway?
2: What if that? That will be a tragedy.
3: Well, first of all, it's going to be a boy, and I have already told the father he can play Gavroche when we perform Les Mis.
2: Okay, they can't already know it's a boy. Is there something new in science that I'm not aware of?
3: I can't answer that.
2: They already know it's a boy?
3: Mm-hmm.
2: Holy smokes, are you kidding me? This early on? Wow. All right, I did not think.
3: I mean, it's a few months in.
2: Yeah, no, I know, but it's not. I thought they couldn't tell yet. All right, you know what? Maybe it's been too many years for me. It's been about a decade.
3: I was going to say, it's been at least, nine years?
2: Yeah, more than now. Yeah, maybe. Yeah, I'm not saying the science changed. Maybe my memory of when you find that out changed. I'm sorry. Oh, so it's a little boy.
3: Yes, baby boy coming in November.
2: Oh, that's very cute.
3: So
2: that's so cute.
3: Among many, many other questions, I had to ask her, are you having any cravings? And she had some very funny ones. One of which is very, very Jersey, by the way.
2: Okay.
3: Because all she right. says, cravings have been interesting, LOL. I've been really wanting the specific lobster roll from a restaurant in Red Bank. And
2: not just lobster roll. It's got to be the specific place.
3: And she got it last night. But then she said, certain berries hit really hard, like strawberries, blackberries. And then I thought this was very funny phrasing. Raspberries are my jam.
2: There you go.
3: Oh, you should work for PR.
2: Right.
3: But then she also was craving, this is the Jersey one, craving tomatoes. To the point where her husband was like actually going to go out at like 11 o'clock at night to get a tomato.
2: Oh, you probably didn't hear this, but I was saying right when Levon's news was ending, I was saying coming up what we're going to be talking about. And jokingly, I said, pregnancy cravings and the real victims of them. The husbands who have to become the DoorDash.
3: Come on.
2: I said
3: the
2: I was joking.
3: The real victims.
2: Yeah, right. The husbands who have to do the DoorDashing and be the delivery guy. Yeah, oh, yeah. We always would run out and get stuff.
3: Oh,
2: sure.
3: She wanted to bite into a tomato like it was an apple. And I was like, would you at least like...
2: See, I do that without a pregnancy craving. If it's a Jersey tomato.
3: So I was like, yeah, like... Wouldn't you want it sliced? Do you want some salt on it? And she was like, absolutely not.
2: Yeah.
3: Yeah, I just really wanted a raw tomato. I was like, oh, okay, pregnancy's weird.
2: Yeah. Oh, yeah. Yeah. She's in for a ride, man. But I hope she enjoys every minute of it.
3: Aw. Thank you.
2: When she looks back on it and everything, I know a lot of it is unpleasant. But you know what? A little boy, man. When she holds that boy the first time, she's going to be in love. She's going to be in love in a way she never has been before. It's so cool.
3: I'm so excited.
2: It's very cool. All right, but do you have any idea? Did you ever ask your own mom what her pregnancy cravings were? Like what you caused her to crave or what your sister caused her? Because like, here's what I hear. And ladies, please share your pregnancy cravings. I'm sure you remember them. Or maybe you're going through it right now. But what kind of crazy pregnancy cravings did you have? And were they different depending on the child? Like, I'm thinking, I've heard of this. Like, maybe your mom had, you know, craved a certain thing with you, but then with Kendall, it was completely different.
3: I am asking her now, and I have the three dots to signify that she's typing.
2: Yeah, there you go.
3: So,
2: there you go.
3: We'll find out soon.
2: And also, guys, was it, because this is how I always felt. Did it feel like a badge of honor when you did those late night runs? Were you always that person that like she was dying for something and sometimes she tried to be nice and say, no, it's okay, it's too late, and it didn't matter. You'd put on sweatpants and go out even in pouring down rain. Was it like kind of a thing that you like loved doing? Because you can't do much as the guy. She's doing everything. She's giving up her body. She's going through all these changes. She's going through hell. She's throwing up in the morning, potentially. She's having hemorrhoids. She's having all of these things, you know? And so it's like the least you could do. That's how I always felt. Do most guys feel like that? And do you remember what your own wives or girlfriends, I'll be woke, were craving? 1-800-283-101.5.
3: In addition to cravings, also aversions. Because I know my friend,
2: like you can't smell a certain thing now.
3: Yeah, my friend did not clarify, but she did say that she had aversions to certain foods or smells. Oh. And as we said, I was just asking my mom and she already replied. She said that she did not have any cravings, but she did have like aversions. She could not smell coffee when she was pregnant with me. And my mom loves coffee.
2: Oh, wow. She couldn't smell it.
3: No.
2: Huh.
3: Or she couldn't drink it.
2: Oh, okay. Couldn't stand it. Is that how she phrased it?
3: Well, so I guess you're not, you sure can't, you're not supposed drink. To drink caffeine. So I guess it was the
2: smell. Yeah, they say that you can. But then again, don't go by me. It's been almost a decade. Things could have changed.
3: You are listening to two people who have never born a child.
2: Yeah, exactly. Right.
3: Buried a child.
2: But I know. All four of my kids, every woman was still being told they could have a slight amount of caffeine, but they could not overdo it. It had to be like very minimal. So yeah, even one cup of coffee maybe was too much. Because I remember something like half a Coke would be like enough caffeine that you couldn't have any more of that. So that would definitely, like a cup of coffee would be way more than half a can of Coke.
3: Half a Coke? Wow.
2: Yeah.
3: Okay.
2: That's what I remember hearing, yeah. So, all right, so we're talking about pregnancy cravings or even food or smell aversions that women had when they were pregnant. Tell us about it. I want to talk about this. 1-800-283-101.5.
3: It is 519. Here's fast traffic.
19: 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Let's start with the parkway. Heading southbound, you're going to see some pockets of volume, exit 145 to 138. Northbound parkway, that's stop and go from exit 142 up to the Essex tolls. To the turnpike, northbound, the truck lanes at exit 12, that earlier disabled vehicle, that has been cleared. All lanes are open once again. Southbound turnpike, eastern spur, 10-minute jam from the Lincoln Tunnel to exit 15X. Western spur southbound, 5-minute delay from exit 16W to 15W. Through New Brunswick, 18 southbound, all jammed up George Street to Edgeboro Road through that long-term construction. 287, northbound side, pretty heavy, exit 7 to 12. Southbound 287, that stop-and-go, exit 7 into the turnpike. And traveling on 24, eastbound side, stop-and-go in pockets anywhere from 287 into 78. Westbound 24, pretty heavy as well, exit 7 back to 287. And on 280 westbound, you're going to see about a 10-minute jam, Bergen Street into exit 14. Leaving New Jersey for the GWB, all right, starting to see a 5-minute delay there again, both upper and lower level. Lincoln Tunnel's about a 10-minute delay. Holland Tunnel's 15 to 20 from either approach. Whether you're visiting Greater Philadelphia for their summer festivities or you live or work in their region, there's a better way to get around. Try transit or carpooling instead of driving alone. PACarpool.org. I'm Brendan Joseph, Jersey Traffic North.
10: Joel Myra, New Jersey Traffic South. 295 South some improvement around Mount Laurel. So what happened was a tractor trailer broke down and right in the center lane of the highway. And it really messed up the ride from exit 40 down to exit 36. Well, they finally pushed the tractor trailer over to the shoulder. So it's still in view, but now the traffic's easing a little bit better. At 295 south from exit 40 down through from Route 38 down through to Route 73. 38 west got all clogged up as a result, and that is still kind of tied up at 295 and in through to Church Street. Collingswood delays at 130 north going up from Whitehorse Pike all the way up to Route 38 into Pennsauken. Next report in 15 minutes on New Jersey 101.5.
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11: New Jersey, 101.5 instant weather. I have to keep a shower chance alive this evening. It's humid for now, but not for long. Skies will clear overnight, and drier air will work its way into New Jersey. Lows in the lower 60s, and tomorrow's going to be much more comfortable and refreshing. Mostly sunny and breezy. Highs in the mid-70s. Friday should be a beautiful May day to close out the work week. Sunny skies, highs again in the mid-70s. From the Edison Heating and Cooling Weather Desk, I'm Chief Meteorologist Dan Zarrow.
2: Margate, 75. Trenton, 82. Hillsboro, 83. Fast traffic, instant weather. Every 15 minutes on New Jersey, 101.5. 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
2: So we want to talk, and here's why. We want to talk about pregnancy cravings, and also if you had, or if you're going through it now, have an aversion to something, as well as a craving to something. Because Kylie's very, very dear friend, known her, it seems like, forever. Kylie just found out yesterday that she's having a baby. This woman she knows is having a baby. And her dear friend who's pregnant is already having pregnancy cravings. I got to tell you, though, I'm a little disappointed in her. There's nothing that weird yet. Like, where's, like, the cream cheese-covered pickle? I mean, like, she's craving the lobster roll. Okay.
3: 11 o'clock at night, tomato, raw tomato? That's a little weird.
2: I don't think that's all that weird.
3: Okay, well, that's not something that you would regularly have.
2: Like, where's, like, you know, like, yeah, for some crazy reason, like, I just want to put chocolate syrup on a Brillo pad and gnaw on it. Like, now there's a craving. Come on. There's some weird cravings out there. So we want to hear about crazy pregnancy cravings, or even run-of-the-mill pregnancy cravings. 1-800-283-101.5.
3: Real quick before we get to the calls, Joanne in Freehold wrote in saying that she craved thin crust Domino's pizza. Mm-hmm. And then the second trimester was a big, juicy navel orange. And then the last month was whole chocolate milk. She clarifies whole chocolate milk. She would go through a gallon of chocolate milk in 2 days.
2: Wow.
3: That's wow. Dedication.
2: Right? That's a craving.
3: Woof.
2: That's a craving. All right, let's talk to Emily in Morris County. Hi, Emily.
4: Hi, it's funny you talk about milk. So I had really intense, gross milk cravings for both of my pregnancies.
3: Okay, clarify, like specifically a certain kind of milk? Was it also what this person was saying with the chocolate milk?
4: With my second, my older daughter was already drinking whole milk. So I had organic whole milk in the house, and that was like a whole nother level because it's that much better.
2: Right.
4: But first pregnancy was just regular 2% milk. But I would limit myself to a gallon a week, and I would blow through it by like Tuesday.
2: Oh, and as far as, yeah, like when you said limiting yourself, I remember as the husband on the outside looking in, I remember how I would be thinking that they, like women when they're pregnant, it's almost like their body is not their body anymore because the doctors are telling them
4: different.
2: To be. Right. It's like, be so strict with this, be so strict with that. Make sure you're getting enough of this. Make sure you're eating that. And I feel for you, ladies. It's got to be so rough.
4: So much milk, so much yogurt. When I was out of milk, I would switch to yogurt or ice cream, like just dairy all the way. No meat whatsoever. Couldn't eat any meat the entire 9 months, even after.
2: Why? Was that an aversion? Was that an aversion or for medical? Oh, that was an aversion. Okay.
4: I couldn't cook it, couldn't eat it.
2: Couldn't look at it.
4: That seems to be pretty common. But then I tried pickles because that's like a thing.
2: Yeah, that's like the
4: and I do like
2: the
4: them, and I still do like them. But I've never touched a banana my whole life. Always hated them, and I now eat bananas.
3: Emily, this hits home so hard.
2: This hits home because should Kylie ever find herself pregnant, how funny would it be if your kryptonite food became the thing you craved?
3: Emily, I hate bananas.
4: My whole life. I hated them so much. Any smoothie that had a secret banana hidden in there was done.
2: Yeah, you get like mad at it.
4: And now I could eat a banana every day now.
3: Oh, man.
2: Oh, this could change you, Kylie.
3: A new thing to be afraid of. Emily, thank you for calling New Jersey 101.5. We appreciate it.
2: And before the rumors start, if you're only listening with half an ear, no, Kylie's not the one who's pregnant.
3: No, it is legitimately a friend.
2: It is a dear friend of Kylie's. I was just saying, if she were, how funny that would be because she equally hated the bananas.
3: My parents are getting phone calls right now. I heard Kylie's pregnant.
2: Oh, my God.
3: That's weird.
2: Yeah, they're probably coming from the house next door. All right. We're talking about pregnancy cravings. And also, we don't want to leave the guys out of this. If you've been, you know, the boyfriend, the husband, if you had to do those, you know, runs to the store late at night, or can you just remember what crazy things they craved? 1-800-283-101.5.
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7: It's 81 degrees here at 5:30. I'm Levon Putney. 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

0: and turned the boy over to his dad after charging him with criminal mischief. Well, first it was a bear, then a bird. Now Health and Human Services Secretary Robert F. Kennedy went viral in a video posted Tuesday of him grabbing two snakes on the patio of Dr. Oz's beach house in Florida. 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The complete New Jersey 101.5 forecast is coming up now. New Jersey Fast Traffic.
1: We're dealing with a new crash on 78. It's the eastbound side. You're pretty heavy into the turnpike. Crash there, taking out the right lane. Heading through Newark, avoid 1 and 9 northbound. It is crawling from the airport up to the circle. A 50-minute delay. Looks like all volume heading through that stretch. 280 westbound, stop and go with volume. Exit 16 into exit 14. To the turnpike, southbound, eastern spur, 10-minute jam. From the Lincoln Tunnel to exit 15X, western spur, southbound, about a 15-minute delay. From the Meadowlands ramp into exit 15W. And it's stop and go in pockets on 24 east. Eastbound, anywhere from 287 into 78. 287 northbound, that's a jam from exit 7 to 10. Southbound 287, stop and go with volume. Exit 7 into the turnpike. Heading through New Brunswick, 18 southbound, all jammed up as you go from George Street into Edgeboro Road through the long-term construction. Parkway southbound, that's stop and go from exit 143 to 138. Northbound Parkway, jamming from exit 142 to the Essex Tolls. Leaving New Jersey, GWB, 5-minute delay, upper and lower level. Lincoln Tunnels, 5 to 10 minutes. Holland Tunnel, you're looking at about 20-minute delay. Delay coming in from either approach. I'm Brendan Joseph, New Jersey Traffic North.
2: Joel Marver, New Jersey Traffic South. And the ride at 295 southbound is finally going to ease out nicely, smoothly around Mount Laurel because the tractor trailer that was broken down in the center lane and caused the big delay is finally cleared totally off the roadway. Poof, it's gone. 295 south is easing out now from Route 38, exit 40, down to exit 36 of Route 73 and Nixon Drive. 38 is easing out in that spot near 295 on 38 westbound. Give it a little time to clear. New Jersey Fast Traffic every 15 minutes from the DCH Ford of Eatontown Traffic Desk. I'm Jill Myra, New Jersey 101.5.
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6: From the Town Square, New Jersey Info and Weather Network, we've got some nice weather days ahead. The operative word is refreshing as drier air arrives tonight. Goodbye humidity, hello sunshine. Still an isolated shower chance through this evening, then clearing skies overnight. Low temperatures dip into the lower 60s. Tomorrow will be much more comfortable, mostly sunny and breezy. Highs settle in the mid-70s. Friday looks beautiful, sunny and mid-70s. We do return a bit cooler for the weekend. I'm Chief Meteorologist Dan Zarrow.
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6: Yeah, like, are pregnancy cravings real?
7: No.
6: Come on, you
7: fake
6: ladies.
7: Fake news.
6: Yeah, just making stuff up. You got all the attention already on. I'm kidding. Pregnancy.
7: Absolutely not. They're totally real. Your feelings are valid.
6: Yes, I'm totally kidding. I've got four kids. I have seen them. I have been witness to them. All right. So Kylie's very dear friend, Kylie found out yesterday, is going to have a baby. And,
7: yes.
6: Yep. And so everybody's thrilled, and she's already having pregnancy cravings. And so we thought, just for fun, either you could reminisce about them, or maybe it was, you know, just last year for you. Maybe you're going through it right now. What kind of pregnancy cravings have women had? And guys, did you feel almost honored to do those midnight runs to a Wawa? 1-800-283-101.5.
7: Juan in Bridgewater, you're on New Jersey 101.5. Oh, what did you deal with, Juan?
6: Hey, Juan.
8: How you doing, guys?
7: Hey.
8: So, Kylie, are you trying to get some brownie points so you can become a godmother here by mentioning your friend?
7: I mean, like, obviously, but no, it's going to be one of her sisters. And I accept that. I'm totally fine with that.
8: There you go. So, my wife, my firstborn, so I went shopping for some bagel bites. You know, the little toasty-like
7: sure.
8: snacks.
7: Yeah.
8: Right?
7: Sure.
8: So... And I went, and they were on sale, so I bought some garlic bagel bites, right?
6: Mm-hmm.
8: She never had them ever in her life. She never even smelled them or even knew what the hell they were.
6: Right.
8: So I started eating them at home, and she's like, what is that? I'm like, the bagel bites. I'm like, why? It's like, ooh, they smell well. Can I try them? I'm like, okay, sure, whatever. So she tries them. So she's like, I can't eat this, but you know what? She started licking them. She licked them all up. And I had to eat the leftovers.
7: No.
6: Oh, this is perfect. I'm so happy you called. So she couldn't eat it, but she could.
8: Couldn't eat it because she's got so many food allergies. So she just licked the garlicky, salty topping, and I had to eat the leftovers.
6: I thought she couldn't tolerate it, but you mean because of an allergy she couldn't have it? I understand now.
7: Either way, this is disgusting.
8: Yeah, this is what you do for your wife.
6: So how long after she licked it off like a cow, And I'm not calling her a cow. I'm just saying,
7: like a beautiful calf.
6: Yeah, like a very beautiful cow. So she would lick it, right? And then how long after the lick would you eat it? Was it immediate? Would you wait till the next day?
8: No, I just took them, let them dry out, and then I ate them.
6: No, just a few minutes.
8: Yeah, a few minutes. That's it. But I was forced to be like, I didn't want to waste them. You know, and it's like I took the time to buy them for myself, and so it's like, oh God! And then I ended up having to do that. So like every time I went shopping, I had to get a few bags. She did that. I came back from work, and I'm like, okay, what's my leftovers?
6: Yeah,
8: you know,
6: she had a lick craving.
7: Just had to air it out, and then would have it.
8: Yeah.
6: Was that the one thing, or did she have a few other cravings along the pregnancy?
8: That was the one thing for the oldest.
6: That's
8: funny. My youngest, it was all about pepperoni for some reason. Everything was all about pepperoni and what she can shove on a pizza. And it's like, how can you eat all this crap?
6: Would you have to do the late night runs for anything, or did you kind of avoid that?
8: No, it wasn't that bad. But she had allergies. And she just had to, like, okay, she wanted something. I'm like, okay, thank God, you know, I can still go and get it.
6: Yeah.
7: Wow.
6: That's pretty good, though.
7: Juan, you are a great husband. Thank you so much for calling New Jersey 101.5.
6: All right, so we're talking about pregnancy cravings. Can you remember the things that you craved when you were pregnant? Or guys, if you can remember, and were you the one who had to basically become like the Uber Eats driver and go get them? 1-800-283-101.5.
7: Linda in Punxsutawney, you're on New Jersey 101.5.
9: Hi, I have two biological daughters. With my first daughter, I would, in the middle of the night, would want either a chili cheese dog or broccoli cheese soup. And so there was like a quick check. We lived in Jersey. We were like in Neptune. And my husband would go down the street. He'd walk in and the guy would go, chili cheese or he would be broccoli cheddar, because they just knew.
7: They knew.
9: And that went on for like 4 months. And it was like all I could hold down when I had morning sickness. That was, for whatever reason, I think one of those two would be the only thing I could eat. And with my second daughter, it was wonton soup. And I'm convinced it was because of the ginger in the broth helped calm my stomach.
6: Yeah.
9: But if I ate that in the morning, then I could have something else afterwards and be okay. And we actually would buy wonton soup ahead and put it in the freezer and just warm it up so that I would have it all the time.
7: Oh.
9: And I could not stand popcorn. I love popcorn. But movie butter popcorn, if I smelled it, it made me so sick, both pregnancies.
6: Normally it wouldn't, but something about, I mean, yeah, a woman gets pregnant, and I realize I'm just stating the obvious here, but I mean, the hormonal changes that go on, it's like, you must feel like you're becoming like a different person for a while. You kind of are, in a way.
9: I couldn't believe that the popcorn, and if I was in the mall, and I could even smell it slightly from the movie theaters, and that was it. I couldn't eat like all night. Like, just that would be it.
7: Okay, this might sound like a stupid question, but Linda, I trust you to be the one for me to ask this to. Okay, so you have two biological daughters. Do you have any biological sons? I know you have a lot of children, but are any of your sons biological?
9: No, I have five adopted sons, and I have one adopted daughter and two biological daughters.
7: Okay, so do you know, is it different for women with like cravings-wise with daughters and sons? Do you know?
9: I don't know. They say it's by person. The only thing I ever heard of was if you had heartburn, it meant that the baby was going to be born with a lot of hair. And I think that's just an old wives' tale. Like, you know, a full head of hair.
6: Old wives' tale. Very common. Old wives' tale.
9: Yeah, but it's an old wives' tale. But no, as far as I know, there's no difference. I don't know. I think it's just your own chemistry, whatever you crave.
6: Okay, mm-hmm. I have a question. Did you play this scam on your husband where you pretended there was such a thing as adoption cravings, so that when you were adopting a child, you also sent him out for all kinds of cool food?
7: Yeah, Linda, he's not listening.
6: I would have tried that if I were you.
9: No, but I also didn't gain weight or have to go through labor. So that was, you know, that was the bonus there,
6: yeah,
9: you know?
6: Of course. I know.
7: Fair, but you know, you could have played that card a little bit. Yeah. Linda, thank you so much for calling New Jersey 101.5.
6: Okay, by the way,
7: yes?
6: I think it was this hour. I know we talked about your friend being pregnant earlier too, but I think it was the start of this hour when I was surprised about knowing that they already knew the gender of the baby.
7: Yes.
6: Okay, here's why. Next, I have to look up how long this blood test has been around. But it turns out, I looked this up, you can tell the gender of the baby with a blood test now as early as 10 weeks. But here's what I'm used to.
7: Oh, did you also get the app message from Sarah in Manahawkin?
6: No, I did not see the app messages. I just looked this up on my own. Because what I looked up says, normally it's between 18 to 22 weeks with the standard ultrasound. And when I went through it as a dad, that's how we knew. So that's why, thinking of the ultrasound, that's why I was thinking it was kind of early for them to know the gender of the baby. That's why. But why? What's the app chat saying?
7: Oh, nothing like too intricate, but no, Sarah in Manahawkin, thank you very much for writing in. She says that they can find out the gender at as early as 13 weeks via blood work.
6: Well, yeah, I just said that, but you asked
7: me what Sarah said, and right. I said that.
6: But this is saying 10 weeks. This is saying even sooner than 13 weeks. Yeah. So, I guess that's what they did. I guess they found out through a blood test. All right, so we're talking about pregnancy cravings at 1-800-283-101.5.
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10: Still lots of delays on the Garden State roads. This report sponsored by True Green. Let's go to 78 eastbound. You're seeing stop and go volume approaching the turnpike. That because of a crash taking out the right lane. Heading through Newark, routes 19 northbound, an hour delay stretching from the airport up to the circle. Looks like all volume. Again, avoid that area if you can. 280 westbound, heavy with volume from exit 16 into exit 14. Turnpike southbound, it's the eastern spur seeing a 10-minute delay. The Lincoln Tunnel to exit 15X. Western spur southbound, also a 10-minute delay. Exit 18W to 15W. On 287 northbound, you're heavy from exit 7 past exit 9. A crash has popped up there, taking out one lane. Southbound 287, heavy with volume, exit 7 into the turnpike. In New Brunswick, 18 southbound, that's still jammed up George Street to Edgeboro Road through that long-term construction. Parkway southbound, sluggish, exit 143 to 138. Northbound side of the parkway, that's all jammed up, exit 142 to 148. Leaving New Jersey for the GWB, 5 to 10-minute delay both levels. Lincoln Tunnel's about 10 minutes. Holland Tunnel, 15 to 20 minutes from either approach. 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I'm Brendan Joseph, New Jersey Traffic North.
11: Joel Myra, New Jersey Traffic South. Little leftovers at 195 out of the Hamilton area through to Robbinsville, north on Route 1 and Lawrence through to West Windsor. 130 northbound of Fieldsboro up towards Bordentown. 295 easing out southbound around Mount Laurel. And again, approaching exit 26, coming in from exit 28. From the DCH Ford of Eatontown Traffic Desk, I'm Jill Myra, New Jersey 101.5.
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12: New Jersey, 101.5 instant weather. I have to keep a shower chance alive this evening. It's humid for now, but not for long. Skies will clear overnight, and drier air will work its way into New Jersey. Lows in the lower 60s, and tomorrow's going to be much more comfortable and refreshing. Mostly sunny and breezy. Highs in the mid-70s. Friday should be a beautiful May day to close out the work week. Sunny skies, highs again in the mid-70s. From the Edison Heating and Cooling Weather Desk, I'm Chief Meteorologist Dan Zarrow.
6: 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Fast traffic, instant weather every 15 minutes on New Jersey 101.5. 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
7: It is 5:55. We've got a Jersey thing coming up. We have Levon Putney's news, of course, in just a couple of minutes. And we've been talking about pregnancy cravings. 1-800-283-101.5 if you have any others. Okay, Kylie, this is not ranked, but this is a OBGYN site.
8: Right.
7: And I think it's from a place not far from Jersey because it's a Doylestown Women's Health.
8: Okay.
7: So I'm assuming Doylestown, PA. But anyway, not ranked, but they say on this site that these are the 10 most common pregnancy cravings by category. You want to take a guess at some of them?
8: Like
7: I'm not saying, because they don't really say what's exactly number one through number 10. Like they're just giving them all in a lump. So I'm not saying like which one is number one.
8: Okay, giving myself thinking music.
7: But like, yeah. But like, what do you think might be on there?
8: Well, someone mentioned before bananas.
7: B-A-N-A-N-A-S. Who was that? Was it?
8: Gwen Stefani.
7: Thank you. Yes, Gwen Stefani. That stupid song.
8: Not who called in, but...
7: No. Yeah. Who had the bananas
8: but
7: song.
8: But Holla Back Girl, yes.
7: Yes. No.
8: No bananas?
7: No bananas. In fact, I don't think there's any fruit on here.
8: Oh.
7: I guess there's one. Sorry.
8: Gonna keep guessing.
7: I'm sorry. She just wants to get even one of the 10.
8: Chocolate chip cookies.
7: She doesn't even want me to tell her what the one thing was. Not really. No.
8: What?
7: You could consider it a form of the. It's not a cookie, though.
8: Cake.
7: Nope.
8: Are you?
7: I'm not. I'm not. Mm-ing
8: caught
7: you.
8: Myself.
7: I am not. Mm-ing you.
8: I caught myself. Okay. I give
7: one
8: up.
7: I'm gonna tell you one thing. One of them is gonna make you so mad.
8: Wait, what does that mean? Not, nachos.
7: Because it's not even really considered a food. But yet,
8: milk.
7: Some, no.
8: Lemonade.
7: Even less than. No. Not
8: tomato
7: even,
8: juice.
7: You're just strafing now. You're just hoping to knock a plane out of the air.
8: I am flailing.
7: No, it's not. There's one that's not even really considered a food or a drink. Can I give you a hint? It might be something.
8: Okay.
7: Might be something in your drink.
8: Ice?
7: Yes.
8: What?
7: Ice, baby. Yes, ice is among.
8: That was a shot in the dark, really. Okay.
7: Ice is among the top 10 things that pregnant women tend to crave.
8: Just because.
7: Just ice. Just chewing on ice. And I remember
8: because
7: this.
8: Of the crunchiness? Because of the coolness?
7: I don't know. I don't know. I would love to know. I don't know. But both moms with my 4 kids over 2 relationships, same thing. Chewing on ice. And they never did it before and they never did it after. All of a sudden they're pregnant. They're like, I need to chew ice now. Yeah. It was just an urge that would not be denied.
8: Woof.
7: Yep. All right, I'll run them down for you.
8: Okay.
7: So ice is at the top of the list, but it's not really like a ranked list. Potato chips.
8: I'm always craving potato chips.
7: Right?
8: So, okay. Now, buy it.
7: Now, when you said chocolate chip cookies, chocolate is on the list, but not in the form of the chocolate chips inside a cookie. So
8: okay.
7: That's when I was like, kind of. All right, so chocolate.
8: That tracks with women. That's what we want during our periods.
7: Lemons.
8: Ooh.
7: When we were talking about fruit, and I was like, oh, wait. But then you didn't want me to say, so lemons. Yeah, I wouldn't think that would be good. Here's, you would like this. Spicy food.
8: Yeah.
7: Ice cream. Red meat. Various cheeses. Pickles, that really is not just a cliche. And the final one is peanut butter.
8: Oh.
7: A lot of women have a peanut butter pregnancy craving. I don't know.
8: I will send this to my friend. Let her know that she is not alone.
7: There you go.
8: We are going to be back with you guys tomorrow between 2 and 6. Right now, it is Eric Scott with a Jersey thing after Levon Putney's news on New Jersey 101.5. Talk to you tomorrow.
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9: It's 81 degrees here at 6 o'clock. I'm Levon Putney. It's important to note the Port Authority runs Newark Liberty Airport, not the city. But Homeland Security Secretary Mark Wayne Mullen was on Fox News Tuesday saying they're drawing up plans right now to stop processing people on international flights into sanctuary cities like Newark if sanctuary cities like Newark will not let ICE agents enforce immigration laws the way they see fit in places like Delaney Hall.
10: Never thought Delaney Hall should open. We had a law here in New Jersey against privately run detention facilities. I think from the lack of accountability, we're seeing exactly why they are a bad idea.
9: Well, that was Governor Sherrill yesterday. Protests are still going on today outside Delaney Hall in Newark, where some detainees inside reportedly went on a hunger strike over conditions they're being kept in. Now to a 34-year-old man on his way to doing hard time.
11: Lando Mark has been sentenced to 21 years in prison after being convicted by a jury over the winter of aggravated manslaughter and leaving the scene of an accident resulting in the death of 27-year-old Jenny Philiston of Elizabeth. In 2021, Irvington police were called to a domestic violence incident during a small party. Mark jumped into his car to leave. Philiston tried to stop him and wound up on the hood of his vehicle as he sped away and crashed, killing the victim. Erin Vogt, New Jersey 101.5 News.
9: Well, police in New Brunswick are looking for someone caught breaking into a Rutgers student's off-campus house early last Thursday morning. They ran off when the student caught them. Nobody hurt, nothing taken. The Attorneys General of New Jersey and New York are investigating FIFA World Cup ticket sales, looking at a possible possible bait and switch tactics after some fans say they were misled about where their seats are for the matches at MetLife Stadium. Now to the Guaranteed Service Business Report. 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On Wall Street, the Dow closed up almost 0.4% higher. 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The complete New Jersey 101.5 forecast, that's coming up. Now, New Jersey Fast Traffic.
12: A busy evening continues on the Garden State roads. Start with 78 eastbound. You're jamming into the turnpike. Crash has popped up there, taking out the right lane. Also through Newark, routes 1 and 9 northbound. Bumper to bumper from the airport up to the circle. A 50-minute delay of all volume. 280 eastbound also jamming with volume exit 9 and exit 14. Careful on 287 northbound. Your heavy exit 7 past exit 9, where a crash is taking out one lane. Southbound 287, sluggish exit 7 into the turnpike. Turnpike southbound, eastern spur is a 10-minute delay. The Lincoln Tunnel to exit 15X. Western spur southbound, a 10-minute delay. Exit 18W to 15W. Parkway northbound, still seeing a 20-minute delay from exit 142 to 148. A bit heavy on 195 eastbound from exit 1 out to exit 5. As you travel 295 southbound, it's heavy first from exit 40 into exit 34, then again from exit 29 into exit 26. And 42 southbound's heavy with volume from the Walt Whitman Bridge down to 295. Leaving New Jersey for the GWB, 5 to 10-minute delay, upper and lower level. Lincoln Tunnel's 5 to 10 minutes. Holland Tunnel's still about 20 minutes, though, coming in from either approach. Next report in 15 minutes. I'm Brendan Joseph on New Jersey 101.5.
13: New Jersey 101.5 instant weather. Once we get past today, we reach the payoff. For all the yucky, challenging weather of late, we close out the work week with a couple of gorgeous weather days. Even this weekend's looking good, although maybe a little too cool for the beach or the pool. We'll see. Still an isolated shower chance through this evening, then skies will clear overnight. Lows fall into the lower 60s, and tomorrow's going to be a comfortable weather day as we zap the humidity. Mostly sunny and breezy for tomorrow, highs in the mid-70s. Friday looks beautiful, sunny skies, highs again mid-70s. Could be a sprinkle early Saturday morning, then turning cooler with a mix of sun and clouds throughout the weekend. Upper 60s on Saturday, highs in the lower 70s on Sunday. From the Edison Heating and Cooling Weather Desk, I'm Chief Meteorologist Dan Zarrow.
9: It's 73 degrees in Brigantine, 82 in Flemington, 80 degrees in Colts Neck. We'll be back at 6:30 with a New Jersey 101.5 News Flash. Coming up next, Jersey Thing with Eric Scott.
14: All right, thank you, Levon. Here we go for a Jersey Thing on a Wednesday. Jersey drivers getting slammed with another major hit to their wallets. Auto insurance rates are skyrocketing. Where's the affordability relief that Governor Mikey Sherrill has promised? The political war over Delaney Hall is exploding. DHS torching Sherrill and Jersey Democrats over their attacks on the ICE detention facility. You're going to hear from Senator Andy Kim and from Sherrill herself as she vows to keep fighting to shut it down. Oh, and by the way, we're going to have a closer look at just who is being housed inside that facility. And should our politicians be supporting them? Half of New Jersey schools still finding dangerous lead levels in their drinking water. Our Rick Rickman joins us with the latest on that. It is affordability, political chaos, and growing frustration across the great Garden State. It's a Jersey Thing for Wednesday, May 27th. Don't go away.
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0: It's a Jersey thing for this Wednesday. I'm Eric Scott, and happy to be back with you. Thanks to Dennis Molloy for filling in for me while I was filling in for Bill for a couple of days. And we got a busy show coming up today. Jersey drivers are getting hammered yet again, this time at the insurance pump, not the gas pump. Auto insurance premiums are soaring statewide. I did a little bit of the math to look at the affordability equation in New Jersey. The numbers are staggering. There is a new report highlighted by the New Jersey Monitor that takes a look at what you're paying. We'll also talk with our Rick Rickman about lead in the drinking water in schools and why it's probably not going to go away anytime soon. And you're going to hear in her own words, Mikey Sherrill, and her continued attacks on the immigration detention facility known as Delaney Hall in Newark. This whole thing is blowing up. And if you think that this detention center is just filled with people that ICE agents have pulled off the street, wait till you hear about the latest illegal immigrants that have been arrested and detained there. And you think maybe that these are the people that our governor and congressional delegation are supporting? First of all, though, I have really big news, Producer Thomas, because you know we're approaching Friday.
1: Yes.
0: It's always Yacht Rock Friday.
1: Yes.
0: And thanks to a listener who dropped me a comment on the app chat about Kenny Chesney. Do you know who Kenny Chesney is?
1: I've heard the name. It's not ringing a bell.
0: Right. All right. Now, so he's a country music superstar.
1: Yes, that is right.
0: Does a lot of like beach themed, you know, music. He has a new Yacht Rock album
1: out
0: that is coming out. I think the first single of the album dropped.
1: Okay.
0: But I run hot and cold on Kenny Chesney. He's on some of the Tiki Bar playlists that I have. But I got to tell you, I probably will buy that album.
1: We should play it on the show.
0: We should, right?
1: Yes.
0: Do you think we could get Kenny Chesney to come on the show?
1: I'll look into that.
0: You put the call out
1: for
0: us?
1: I'll put a good word in.
0: And also, thanks for being a trooper. You had dental surgery.
1: Yes, yesterday.
0: Yeah. Mm-hmm. How are you feeling now?
1: I'm good. I'm a little sore. I'm also off 600 milligrams of ibuprofen, so that helps.
0: Oof. Yeah.
1: But yes, that's tooth number 5 I've gotten out in the past 8 months.
0: Wow. Uh-huh. I didn't realize. I knew your wisdom teeth.
1: All four wisdom teeth, and then my back molar.
0: Oh, my goodness.
1: Yeah. These are split.
0: I will tell you that there are few things I dread more than going to the dentist.
1: Yeah, me too.
0: And absolutely. I mean, I go and get my teeth cleaned every 3 months, which is twice as often as you're supposed to do it. But I do it to avoid dental issues because I hate going to the dentist. So I'm trying to do preventative care.
1: I was telling the dentist yesterday, he's holding the needles up. He's gonna put them in my gum. And I said, do you know what? Don't be shy. I don't want to feel a second of you pulling my tooth out. And he says, no one ever accused me of being shy. And he stuck me 3 times.
0: I'm sorry, but that skeeves me. It just skeeves me. So, you know, thanks for being a trooper and being here. And listen, when I saw this article from New Jersey Monitor about the cost of auto insurance, it didn't surprise me, but it was like another gut punch to affordability. And it's something so far the affordability governor, Mikey Sherrill, really hasn't addressed, but she's going to have to address it. We are the only state in the nation right now that is enduring double-digit rate increases. How much are you paying for your auto insurance right now? I know in our household, Sandra and I both have clean driving records. We have relatively new vehicles. We don't have teen drivers or anything like that in the household. It's just our two vehicles. And we are now paying every 6 months what we used to pay for a year. And when you look inside of these numbers, the average cost of auto insurance now is between $3,200 and $3,500 a year. 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I did a little bit of math, and when I started putting these numbers together, it blew my mind. 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Do you understand why we're in an affordability crisis right now? Do you understand why the average person doesn't give a crap about protesting an ICE facility in Newark by Governor Mikey Sherrill when all they want to know is how they're going to be able to afford to make ends meet every month, and she hasn't done a damn thing about it? The inability to afford even the basic needs has become a chronic Jersey thing.
2: Battling some delays on the Garden State roads, this report sponsored by Staples. We'll start with 78 eastbound. It's getting better approaching the turnpike. The crash that was there has been cleared. All lanes are open once again. Still a big jam through Newark on routes 1 and 9 northbound Haines Avenue up to the circle. About a 40-minute delay there of all volume. 287 northbound, a bit heavy around exit 9 with a crash taking out one lane. Southbound 287 getting heavy approaching exit 3. We have a disabled truck taking out the center lane. And through East Brunswick 18 southbound jams George Street to the turnpike with construction in the left lane. Turnpike itself, southbound the Eastern Spur, that's still about a 10-minute delay. The Lincoln Tunnel to exit 15X, Western Spur southbound, also a 10-minute delay from about the Meadowlands ramp into exit 15W. And the Parkway northbound heavy with volume from exit 142 to 148. Still seeing some sluggish volume on 295 southbound from exit 40 into exit 34. Leaving New Jersey for the GWB, 5-minute delay, both upper and lower level. Lincoln Tunnel's 5 to 10 minutes. Holland Tunnel, that's about 20 minutes coming in from either approach. 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That was easy. Next report in 15 minutes from the DCH Ford of Eatontown Traffic Desk. I'm Brendan Joseph on New Jersey 101.5.
3: New Jersey 101.5 instant weather. I have to keep a shower chance alive this evening. It's humid for now, but not for long. Skies will clear overnight and drier air will work its way into New Jersey. Lows in the lower 60s, and tomorrow's going to be much more comfortable and refreshing. Mostly sunny and breezy. Highs in the mid 70s. Friday should be a beautiful May day to close out the work week. Sunny skies, highs again in the mid 70s. From the Edison Heating and Cooling Weather Desk, I'm Chief Meteorologist Dan Zarrow.
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0: It's Jersey Thing on this Wednesday. I'm Eric Scott. Governor Mikey Sherrill is still vowing to close Delaney Hall in Newark, the immigrant detention facility that she and members of the Democratic congressional delegation from New Jersey were protesting on Monday, on Memorial Day. And I think it's interesting that there are two stark narratives here. And as we've often said on this program, facts are stubborn things. But facts that don't fit Mikey Sherrill's narrative, that don't fit Senator Kim's narrative, that don't fit Senator Booker's narrative, are often excluded. So you're going to hear and see, in their own words, from Senator Kim and from Governor Sherrill. And then I want to illustrate for you exactly what they were protesting and who they were supporting on Memorial Day, a day that we are supposed to remember the more than 1.3 million soldiers who gave their lives in defense of this country. Senator Andy Kim, was granted access to Delaney Hall. He has the authority of congressional oversight. He did the right thing. He called Homeland Security and said, hey, I want to exercise that right. I'm going to be there on Monday. Are you going to let me in? And they said, yes, absolutely. So this is what Kim had to say after he toured Delaney Hall.
11: I just got out from Delaney Hall. I was in there with Congressman Menendez. We went in because we heard of the complaints, the people protesting, hundreds of them talking about the inhumane treatment that they're getting. We talked with dozens, if not 100 or more, of the detainees. Often they were talking about the poor food that they're getting, really disgusting food, that they're not getting the medical treatment that they need and deserve. I talked with a pregnant woman that was not getting the care that she needed. I talked with an 18-year-old high school senior who should be at a school, not in this facility there. This place needs to shut down, and these people need to be able to get out, be back with their families. They are not even being given the time in court. If this administration is so convinced that these are people that are dangerous, give them time in court. I mean, this is a farce of a situation. It is not reflective of our Constitution, of our laws, of how people, anybody in this country, should be treated. So that is why I was here with Congressman Menendez. We're going to continue to fight for their rights, fight for their treatment, and make sure that we can do everything we can to restore our country's rule of law and our belief in our values in immigration.
0: That's Senator Andy Kim posting on Facebook after the tour of Delaney Hall. Then on Tuesday, Governor Sherrill pledged again to continue to oppose the facility in Newark, and that she was again going to request an opportunity to be there. This was at an unrelated press event, and this is video that was provided by the governor's office.
12: I have never thought Delaney Hall should open. We had a law here in New Jersey against privately run detention facilities. I think from the lack of accountability, we're seeing exactly why they are a bad idea. I remain opposed to Delaney Hall, especially given the recent information we've been having about some real concerns, not only the concerns about what's going on inside, but the fact that they wouldn't let me in there gives you some sense that there is some there. And that's really concerning to me. So we're continuing to explore our options as a state. We're working incredibly hard to make sure Roxbury doesn't open, along with the members of Roxbury Township. And we're continuing to work closely with our federal delegation, who has oversight authority on the reporting that they're doing from inside Delaney Hall, which we're getting information back from them constantly.
0: So there is Governor Mikey Sherrill and U.S. Senator Andy Kim on Delaney Hall. All right. So let's talk about a couple of things here. First of all, who is being jailed in Delaney Hall? And we've already detailed some of them, but the Department of Homeland Security put out another rogues gallery of illegal immigrants that have been detained by ICE and targeted for deportation. They include Jose de la Olenes from El Salvador, arrested in Plainfield with a criminal history that includes homicide. Stephen McKenzie, an illegal alien from Jamaica. He was arrested in Rahway. He has got a long list of charges against him, including weapons, homicide, aggravated assault, robbery. Juan Vasquez Reyes, a criminal illegal alien from Mexico. He was arrested by ICE in Bridgeton. Also has a history that includes homicide. Jan Martinez Valverde from Peru, arrested in Elizabeth. Sex offenses against a child. And the list goes on and on and on. Now, you're not going to hear about that from Mikey Sherrill or Andy Kim or Cory Booker or any of the other Democrats because it doesn't fit their narrative. These are not people that were just randomly targeted and snatched up off the street by immigration agents. These are violent fugitives in the United States illegally that are being housed at Delaney Hall. Now, they get food and shelter and medical care and all of that stuff Is it a country club? No. But the people that I just talked about and many others like them in Delaney Hall, are you okay with that? These are the individuals that Governor Mikey Sherrill is siding with instead of doing anything on affordability. In our first segment, we detailed the affordability crisis again. Where is our affordability governor on those issues? And if you're trying to figure out how you're going to pay your mortgage, your property taxes, your auto insurance, and buy food for your family, do you really care about Mikey Sherrill going and protesting Delaney Hall in Newark? Or would you rather have her stand up and address the issues of affordability and tell you how she's going to make it better? Because I haven't heard that. Have you? And the silence is a Jersey thing.
13: It's 81 degrees at 6:30. I'm Levon.

0: Their research also finds the cities with the fewest reported incidents are Camden, Newark, and Jersey City. The complete New Jersey 101.5 forecast, that's coming up now. New Jersey Fast Traffic.
1: We still have a big delay through Newark. 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That big delay, Routes 1 and 9 northbound. It's a 45-minute jam, all volume getting from Haines Avenue into the Circle. 287 southbound, still some heavy volume into exit 3. A disabled truck has the center lane blocked there. And through East Brunswick, 18 southbound stop and go, George Street into the Turnpike, with construction taking out the left lane. Turnpike southbound, Eastern Spur, still a 5-minute delay from the Lincoln Tunnel to exit 15W. Western Spur southbound, a 5-minute delay, exit 18W. To 15W, and there's still some sluggish volume on the Parkway northbound from exit 142 to 149. 42 southbound, just a little bit of volume, 295 into 55. Leaving New Jersey for the GWB, it's a 5-minute delay upper and lower level. Lincoln Tunnel's about 5 minutes. Holland Tunnel's about 15 minutes coming in from either approach. 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Next report in 15 minutes, I'm Brendan Joseph on New Jersey 101.5.
2: From the Townsport New Jersey Info and Weather Network, we've got some nice weather days ahead. The operative word is refreshing as drier air arrives tonight. Goodbye humidity, hello sunshine. Still an isolated shower chance through this evening, then clearing skies overnight. Low temperatures dip into the lower 60s. Tomorrow will be much more comfortable, mostly sunny and breezy. Highs settle in the mid-70s. Friday looks beautiful, sunny and mid-70s. We do return a bit cooler for the weekend. I'm Chief Meteorologist Dan Zarrow.
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5: It's Jersey Thing on this Wednesday. I'm Eric Scott. Don't forget to catch us on YouTube. Go to the New Jersey 101.5 YouTube channel or just search Jersey Thing with Eric Scott and you can see our archived episodes there as well. One of the things that you probably don't often think about when you send your kids off to school in the morning is, are they drinking lead in the water being provided by the school? And the unfortunate answer to that is probably yes. In fact, you've got about a 50-50 shot that there is lead in the drinking water. Now, there are so-called acceptable levels of lead in drinking water, although health officials will tell you no amount of lead is safe, especially for our children. And the story that's posted now at NJ1015.com was written and investigated by our Rick Rickman, who joins us now on A Jersey Thing. And, you know, Rick, what struck me about this story was not that there were still some schools that had lead in their drinking water, but that nearly half of all schools had detectable levels of lead in their drinking water.
6: Yeah, Eric, basically flip a coin and then go to school in the morning and see if you are drinking lead with your water. You know, some people take creamer with their coffee. Students are taking lead with their drinking water. You know, I get flashbacks to my time in middle school and high school. You get done with gym class, you're parched, you're sweaty a little bit. Hopefully not too sweaty because you got to go to class. But, you know, you want to take a sip of water and sometimes, you know, you refill at the water fountain or the bottle filling stations that they have there. And you don't think anything of it because it's water. We banned soldering lead pipes back in the mid-80s, you know?
5: Yeah.
6: The state and the federal government. It was a total nationwide ban on that. And to think that schools, I mean, 44%, that's a lot of schools.
5: We've got
6: hundreds of schools in New Jersey. I mean, we've got hundreds of municipalities, let alone schools.
5: Right.
6: So you think about all the thousands of students who are doing this every day. I mean, they think that around 20% of all lead exposure is through drinking water. And if you're thinking about being in a school every single day, because that's where they spend half of the school year, right? And unless you're bringing a whole gallon of water into school with you every day. I know some of the football kids will do that, but a lot of students are just going to a water fountain and hopefully they figure this out. Fortunately, there seems to be some movement on this right now. But like you said, no amount of lead is safe. It causes brain damage. We know this, unfortunately, or Gen Xers, they're now being called Generation Lead because back in the day, it was not only drinking water through pipes, but also leaded gasoline.
5: Yep.
6: You know, that has impacts on IQ, on nervous system development, on simple behavioral things. You know, maybe your temper's a little bit worse because of something you couldn't control as a child. And that's who's especially vulnerable is kids. You know, they're still developing, they're still growing, and it really is shocking to think that this is going on in half of New Jersey schools almost.
5: Well, you know, I talked to a neurologist about this years ago about, you know, what the potential impact was to lead. And he gave me an example. He said, you know, in certain cases where we've done autopsies or x-rays, the lead literally accumulates in like a little ball in your brain, that you can actually see a blob of lead in a child's developing brain. And that's one of the things. And then it stays there and continues to leach into your body. So, you know, it it sounds pretty scary, but that's part of the issue. So what is the solution, Rick? I mean, a lot of these schools, you'd almost have to tear them down and build them up again to get all the lead pipes out of there.
6: Yeah, and if you look at school districts like, you know, Jackson or Toms River, they simply don't have the funding to build five new schools.
5: Right.
6: Now, what the solution that's been proposed by lawmakers, and they passed a law last year creating a school lead filters program. And what this does is essentially it allows each school district to install lead filters at all of their drinking fountains and bottle filling stations, and then they can apply for a grant, get reimbursed for that funding. So it's basically free money. I was talking to some people at New Jersey Future, and the way they put it is, you know, a lot of advocates are fighting for funding, right? They're constantly scratching at the walls for the extra dollar from lawmakers. This is the reverse problem, where the money's there. This is available to everyone as of last year. The problem is that a lot of people just don't know about it.
5: Yeah.
6: So first you got to be aware of the amount of lead in schools. And then you got to be aware that school districts actually have a solution. And the only option that parents really have is to go to their school boards and demand these lead filters, because they are paid for by the state. They can be installed pretty quickly. They are retrofitted onto these bottle filling stations and water fountains and faucets and bathrooms. You know, it's not like you have to install dozens or hundreds of these water fountains throughout schools. It's all retrofitted. So this makes it pretty easy to, they call it filter first. Basically, it's point of use, where we know that there's lead leaching into the water through the pipes, right? You can't tear these pipes out of schools. What you can do is point of use at the faucet, at the fountain, put a filter in, and that removes pretty much all of it. I know that we say, you know, no amount of lead is safe. And that's true. That's, you know, it's really important to understand that, you know, the 15 parts per billion standard, or micrograms per liter, whatever you want to call it, you know, that's the action standard. That's not really safe. But these filters do a pretty good job. And you think about that little ball of lead in your brain. Yeah. It sounds very similar to, you know, forever chemicals.
5: Right.
6: And the impact that, like, PFAS will have.
5: Yeah.
6: And fortunately, these filters also filter that kind of stuff out. So, you know, forever chemicals, the odor of chlorine in the water, basically it makes you a lot more comfortable sending your kids to school to know that they have a filter there that actually works. And hopefully more and more school boards become aware of this before a deadline that's coming up. There are a few months. It is by September 30th. So, you know, right now is a pretty good time to get in there and talk about it, because as we all know, you know, the wheel of justice is slow. The wheel of the local school board is even slower. So get on it now. And hopefully these filters can be installed before kids go back to school in the fall of 2026. Because right now, you know, nearly is not acceptable. And that's pretty much what they're all saying. Something needs to be done. Something can be done. It's just a matter of doing it.
5: Well, I mean, that's great advice for parents to get involved. That's Rick Rickman from the New Jersey 101.5 Newsroom. Check out his story at nj1015.com. And ask the question. If you're a parent who's listening to this right now, make the phone call to your school board and find out if they have these filters installed or if they need them. When we come back, some final thoughts, and we'll wrap up on affordability in New Jersey and whether it is ever going to be possible for you to stay in this state long term. That's next on A Jersey Thing.
7: 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Let's go to Route 80 westbound. The local lane's pretty heavy from exit 47 to exit 43. That's where a crash has popped up. The right lane is blocked. 280 westbound, stop and go with volume from exit 16 into exit 14. And through Newark, still a big jam on routes 1 and 9 northbound. Haines Avenue up to the circle, about an hour delay to get through that backup. 287 southbound, a bit heavy at exit 3 with a disabled truck taking out the center lane. Turnpike southbound, the eastern spur, 5-minute delay from the Lincoln Tunnel to exit 15X, Western Spur southbound, just a tap of the brakes going past exit 15W, and the Parkway northbound, still heavy with volume from exit 142 to 149. Careful in Robbinsville, 130 northbound, you got some heavy volume from 33 to the Mercer-Middlesex County line. Construction set up there, taking out the right lane. Leaving New Jersey, the GWB, 5-minute delay upper and lower level. Lincoln Tunnel, about a 5-minute delay. Holland Tunnel, that's about 10 minutes coming in from either approach. Imagine a child in extreme poverty waiting over 365 days to be sponsored. End their wait today. 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Next report in 15 minutes from the DCH Ford of Eatontown Traffic Desk. I'm Brendan Joseph on New Jersey 101.5.
8: New Jersey 101.5 instant weather. I have to keep a shower chance alive this evening. It's humid for now, but not for long. Skies will clear overnight and drier air will work its way into New Jersey. Lows in the lower 60s, and tomorrow's going to be much more comfortable and refreshing. Mostly sunny and breezy. Highs in the mid 70s. Friday should be a beautiful May day to close out the work week. Sunny skies. Highs again in the mid 70s. From the Edison Heating and Cooling Weather Desk, I'm Chief Meteorologist Dan Zarro.
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5: It's a Jersey Thing on this Wednesday. I'm Eric Scott as we are wrapping up, and I'll have my final thoughts here coming up in a second. But my favorite news story of the day, it doesn't come from New Jersey, and it starts with the words Florida man. Always entertaining when you have a Florida man story. And producer Thomas, get this. So this guy in Florida went to a Walmart. He set up a fully functioning tiki bar. Okay. In the parking lot of Walmart, and for 3 hours, he served drinks to customers before the police finally showed up.
16: That's genius.
5: I think that's genius. Brilliant.
16: Yes.
5: I'm sorry I didn't think about that.
16: And I'm sorry I didn't show up.
5: Right? So he's facing all kinds of criminal charges and things like that. But I got to tell you, you know, not all heroes wear capes.
16: No, if I were going to Walmart for something and I see a guy in a tiki bar in the parking lot, my day is made. My day is made. I'm going up. I'm ordering a margarita. And right? I'm going into Walmart with this margarita. My day is completely made.
5: Could you imagine if they had bars in Walmarts?
16: I don't think you want that.
5: No, I don't think you would want that either. I mean, Walmart is, it can be creepy enough. Their patrons can be creepy enough.
16: Yes. As
5: it could, and then you add alcohol into the mix. Whoa.
16: Yes.
5: That would be an interesting combination. Oof. I have friends that have retired and live in Florida, and they send me stuff like this all the time. They're like, yeah, this is where we've chosen to live out our golden years. Always entertaining. Always entertaining.
16: It's crazy because you see Florida man headline every month.
5: Yeah.
16: And you're like, there's no way these stories are real. These stories are real.
5: These stories are real.
16: That's like, that's not a real place. How does that happen? Like every month.
5: I had a friend of mine who retired to Florida a few years ago, and he retired from law enforcement, and he got bored, and he was like, you know, I'm going to go. I'll be part of the volunteer force, because a lot of Florida police agencies are small, so they have, civilian members that come in. They volunteer. He's like, I thought all of this stuff was made up. He goes, it's real, and it's even more frightening than you have been led to believe. Craziness.
16: I don't get how every maniac and crazy person on earth all convene in Florida.
5: Well, but is it, you know, we're worried about lead in the drinking water in New Jersey. Is it something in the Florida swamp water that maybe it's turns possible. People crazy?
16: Is it maybe the crocodiles are secreting maybe, something maybe. Yeah. into the water?
5: Yeah, I don't know that I could. I remember one time we had the kids down there. Were we at Disney or Universal? I don't know. And there was some demonstration of alligators, you know, at the hotel we were staying at. And I remember the one guy, and it's always stuck with me. He said, you know, if you see a body of water, even if it's a mud puddle, there's an alligator in there.
16: Oh, yeah. Oh, yeah.
5: In every body of water, there's an alligator in there.
16: Do you know how to run from an alligator? You can't just go in a straight line.
5: You can't?
16: No.
5: What do you do?
16: You got to go zigzag. got to zigzag from the alligator.
5: Oh, because they can't go side to side.
16: Yeah, they can't keep going, you know. They can't, like, they can't do like the shark.
5: They can't do the icky shuffle?
16: Yeah, no, they can't do that.
5: That's pretty funny.
16: You got to go zigzag. So if you find yourself in a situation, go zigzag.
5: Interesting. Good to know. Good to know for the next time I'm golfing in Florida.
16: Yes.
5: All right. What caught your ears on the app chat today?
16: Yes. We were talking about affordability in that first segment here, Eric. Yeah. And whenever you say affordability on this station in particular, that everyone comes out to say something about it.
5: Yep.
16: Mike in Tom's River saying, my insurance went up almost 30% on my car, Eric. No accidents, no tickets. This state is becoming borderline, if not impossible.
5: It's, I don't know.

0: when you look at those numbers, that you $64,000 you have to take home after taxes to cover your bare necessities and you haven't bought food yet, that is an affordability crisis.
1: Jen in Hamilton saying, every month there's another bill going up. People are drowning. Mikey Sherrill is not doing anything about it.
0: I haven't heard her address auto insurance rates, and there really isn't anything in her budget that is going to fix affordability.
1: Rob in Marlton saying, if rates keep climbing, people will start driving uninsured.
0: Aaron. Well, that, yes. I'm glad that he brought that up, because that is a big issue. And then the unintended consequence of that is that it's going to drive everybody else's rates up, because you're going to have a bigger fund to cover uninsured motorists.
1: Carlos in Union saying, new cars are basically computers now. Repairs are insane, and insurance is not helping with the cost of that.
0: Well, and I didn't even put that on my list, because here's the list that I was kind of scribbling on a little bit. I don't know if you can see that. I didn't put your car payment on there.
1: Oh, my God.
0: So I haven't even put that on there. Now add another five. So now $65,000 of a year plus. Oof. Tonight's show really comes down, as they often do, to one question. Are we getting anything close to what we pay for in New Jersey? Higher insurance rates, lingering infrastructure problems, political warfare over immigration policy. Everywhere you look these days, costs and tensions are rising at the same time. We're a powder keg in this state. And increasingly, voters are asking where affordability in New Jersey is going to become a reality. When is it going to be more of a slogan than a reality? And increasingly, with Mikey Sherrill, ignoring the problem is a Jersey thing.
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3: It's 80 degrees here at 7 o'clock. I'm Levon Putney. Well, an Associated Press investigation finds at least 10 ICE detainees have killed themselves while in custody since President Trump returned to office. All men, mostly Hispanic, in both privately owned lockups and jails run by local sheriffs. Now, as for the Delaney Hall Federal Detention Center in Newark, will protests continue today over the conditions detainees say they're being kept in, calling it unsanitary, with spoiled food being served. And things got testy outside Monday with ICE agents pepper spraying people, including Senator Andy Kim, who was in the middle of trying to keep the peace.
4: They were completely out of control, obviously, and not working to keep the situation in a thoughtful, peaceful and thoughtful. I think they were working to incite people.
3: Yeah, that was Governor Sherrill yesterday, again calling for Delaney Hall to be closed. Now, she was there Monday to tour the facility, but only reps like Senator Kim with congressional oversight were let in. And he says detainees started a hunger strike over their conditions. Word of the hunger strike is what led to the protests. Now to this guy.
5: Paramus police were called to the Old Navy store at Garden State Plaza on Friday for a report of a man harassing shoppers. They say 22-year-old Samuel Omitran of Monroe, New York, was exposing himself to kids while standing in line, committing a vulgar sex act on himself. He ran out of the store, but police caught him in the mall parking lot. He is charged with sexual assault, child endangerment, and lewdness. Jen Ursullo, New Jersey, 101.5 News.
3: All right. We'll change the subject here, because the state is laying out some new regulations for AI data centers. It's a four-point plan requiring data center owners to basically pay for the stress that they're putting on local infrastructure and to publicly release a twice-a-year report on how much water and energy they are using. The complete New Jersey 101.5 forecast, that's coming up now. New Jersey Fast Traffic.
6: 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Northbound 109 jammed up north of 78 up towards the base of the Pulaski Skyway. That is an accident being worked on. 280 jammed up westbound out of Harrison into Newark right by Route 21. That is an accident being cleared as well. 80 westbound in Parsippany in the express lanes just before 287. That's a slow go, all because of an accident. Drivers 50 and over can count on the Hartford Auto Insurance for protection that brings peace of mind. 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
7: New Jersey 101.5. Instant weather, a stray thunderstorm in the northwest tonight early on. Otherwise, dry weather for the overnight, then partly sunny and nice. Not only tomorrow, but again Friday as well. I'm meteorologist Harry Schwindenhammer.
3: Right now, 79 in Belmar, 83 degrees in High Point, 80 in Freehold. 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
8: All right, we got Craig Ferguson coming on in the 9 o'clock hour. Assemblyman Paul Kenicha coming on in about 10 minutes to discuss the situation at Delaney Hall.
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0: And welcome to Wednesday night in New Jersey. Steve Trevalese. I hope you had a good day today. You deserve it. I was at the American Dream Mall today, getting ready for World Cup, which is coming on June 11th. Meanwhile, before that, got to speak with Craig Ferguson. You're going to hear that at 9 o'clock. He's coming to the Basie Theater on June 4th, which is next Thursday. And we got trivia tonight, music, movies, television, New Jersey. Questions to be asked by one Gemini. And also, we're going to have Chris Johnston and Jeffrey Paul. He was in The Irishman, you know, so that comes up in the 9 o'clock hour. Should we legalize prostitution in New Jersey? I heard Judy and EJ talking about that this morning, and I'm thinking, you know, not a bad idea. You can only be the state where you could actually get taxed for getting screwed. That would work, right? Well, we got to start off. Last night we did it in the 8 o'clock hour, but tonight just keeps gaining traction, this thing going on at Delaney Hall. The detention facility, which the governor decided to spend Memorial Day protesting at, along with Senator Andy Kim, who got pepper sprayed. And it just keeps getting worse. And Assemblyman Paul Kenich is going to come on and discuss it with us. I want to know how you feel about it. There are basically two sides to the story here. The one side is here's Governor Mikey and Andy and, you know, worried about the way these people are being treated, the mothers and fathers and brothers and sisters of our community. Then you've got the other side of that, where they say, you know who else is in there? Murderers, rapists, you know, criminals of all kind. And joining us, you know, where do we get in the middle of this? 1-800-283-101.5. Is it sincerity or is it soundbite? And to help answer that question is Assemblyman Paul Kenich, my go-to guy, because whenever I see this man on social media, not only does he make sense, he just boils it down and brings it home. How are you, my friend?
1: What's going on, Steve? How are you?
0: I'm looking at Facebook. I got to get this guy on. I watched you today, and you hit on something. What's underneath this whole thing, all the protest and all the reasons why it is so important for us to keep these people here illegally in New Jersey. And why is that?
1: Well, you know, they get counted in the census. You know, a lot of people lose the distinction between that and actually being able to vote. And they go, oh, well, they can't vote. But when they come knocking on your door every 10 years and they figure out how many people live in your town, your county, your state, those figures are used to determine how many congressional districts we have, where the assembly districts are, and so many other things. And it's one of the reasons that shore towns up and down Ocean, Monmouth County, and all of New Jersey are kind of getting screwed over, because disproportionately illegals are getting counted in the census. And they make up one out of every 10 people walking around, and it's skewing everything.
0: And now you look at the situation where she wants to keep them here longer, and she's willing to risk, you know, the safety of the people of New Jersey to do so.
1: What have we become as a state that we're not putting New Jersey residents, legal New Jersey citizens from all walks of life, whether they're from the mountains or the shore, ahead of people who came here just because we were offering them the best deal? They're free agents, right? You know, They're not going to Texas because Texas isn't giving them as good of a deal as we are. Texas disproportionately gets, visa people traveling in. They're coming to New Jersey because they know they're getting health care. They're getting education. They're getting legal benefits that help them fight their own deportations if the feds even try. So it's just absurd.
0: So what do you make of the situation at Delaney Hall? Of the hunger strike? What do you make of the situation?
1: I actually went there today.
0: You did?
1: Kind of incognito. I didn't make a big stink about it. And I'm going to probably try and go back Friday as well.
0: Right.
1: And I watched just absolutely unhinged stuff. I watched a liberal white woman scream at an Asian chaplain, the chaplain for Delaney Hall, through the fence, "You effing Asian." That's what she screamed at him.
0: Feel the love.
1: Like vile racist stuff. And I just watched a lot of people who had left their parents' basements or were professional protesters or protesters who just do this for fun every week, regardless of what the cause is that week that they're embracing. And, you know, it's a joke. They've had Democrat legislators go into Delaney Hall while they say, oh, the food isn't great. Most people in their high school cafeteria don't think the food is great. But the provider of the food is the same one that does the $500,000 suites at MetLife Stadium. You know, so it's a reputable company. Yeah. Yeah. Well, there's a main company called Geo Foods.
0: Right.
1: And they subcontract out the food distribution. Geo Foods has the contract for all detention facilities across the country. And then they link up with local distributors. I don't want to give the name of the local distributor, but people can find it online. I just don't want the left to try and go cancel these guys.
0: Right.
1: You know, they're just out there trying to make a living like everybody else. But yeah, they have a ton of contracts. In fact, they do the food for the Newark school system. And we all know Newark school system gets great food because they have a $1.5 billion budget. They have a $250 million budget for balloons. If you have a $250 million budget for balloons, you're like the Ritz-Carlton of schools.
0: Meanwhile, other schools are cutting sports programs, cutting teachers, cutting everything. So as far as the hunger strike and as far as the food not being up to standard, and as far as the here's what Mark Wayne Mullen had to say, the DHS secretary.
2: They say that that it's because they're on a hunger strike when there was only a handful of individuals that was refusing to eat because they want their ethnic group or their ethnic right food. Well, they can go back to their country and get whatever food they want. The fact is, we're giving them the calories they want. This isn't Holiday Inn. We're giving them sanitation. But for the Democrats and the governor, like Governor Sherrill and Senator Kim and Senator Booker, to go out and do something like this of all the days is very frustrating.
0: Wasn't it frustrating, too, to see them out there on Memorial Day?
1: How freaking entitled are some people? Imagine somebody breaks into your house and they handcuff themselves to your oven. And now, because you're altruistic and you don't want them to die of starvation, you give them food and they go, it's not halal, it's not vegetarian, I'm not going to take it. These people have either broken into our country illegally or had the privilege of getting a visa or some other status that comes with its stipulations, and then they were dumb enough to go commit crimes, so they're finally getting that revoked and getting tossed back to their own countries, and they have the balls to expect special kind of food, like it's the Ritz-Carlton again, like it's a five-star hotel, it's a detention facility. Who the hell do they think they are?
0: Well, here's what Governor Sherrill had to say. The people inside Delaney Hall are fathers and mothers, sons and daughters, and members of our community. In New Jersey, we believe in the rule of law and that everyone deserves to be treated with the basic dignity. We have a duty to safeguard the rights, health, and well-being of everyone within our borders. And
1: it's just liberal BS, emotional garbage that has no basis in reality. And I'm tired of it. I'm tired of pandering to it. I'm tired of pretending that we need to care about that. Plenty of countries out there throw people in prison for years. Some countries execute people who come illegally. They're lucky that we're as good to them as we are. They are breaking the sovereignty of the United States. They are breaking our rules, and they're committing crimes while we're here. Like something like 75% of people that ICE arrests are somebody who's committed an additional crime in addition to the misdemeanor or felony of coming here illegally or breaking our rules to be here.
0: Well, among the brothers and sisters that are here, we have Jose for homicide. We have John Martinez Valverde, sex offense against a child. Sergio Marquez Abrantes, enticement of a minor for indecent purposes. Antonio Gutierrez Arroyo, sexual assault and resisting arrest. And we have Juan Vasquez Reyes for homicide. Among the brothers and sisters that are all singing Kumbaya inside Delaney Hall.
1: Well, and ask yourself this, and every listener who's a Republican, a Democrat, an independent, if you are a sane individual and you are listening to this, ask yourself how many Democrat politicians have stood up and screamed out for Dariana Cortez in my county, in Ocean County, who got murdered by an illegal immigrant. The victims of the sex crimes for the people that they arrested in Toms River a couple weeks ago. The woman on the subway in New York who was murdered. When do they ever step up and say how abhorrent that is? When are they protesting and screaming and calling for change when that happens? They don't. They genuinely, it's not a cliche politician thing to say. They do not care about you as much as they care about illegals. That's just the truth.
0: How do you see it playing out?
1: It's gonna die the same way that it died when the congresswoman was assaulting ICE officers a couple months ago. The funding for this protest from Soros and all those liberal charities and the nonprofits will run out. They'll realize they don't really have too much to yell and scream about, and it's slowly going to die or dry up until the next time that they can find some little incident to try and make into a big deal to then go out there again and scream. But there is no way that the Trump administration on a federal level in D.C. cares at all about their ridiculous protests.
0: Assemblyman Paul Kanitra, thanks so much for coming on. I always know I can depend on you. I really appreciate it.
1: Thanks, Steve. Glad you're doing great. I'll talk to you soon.
0: You got it. All right, 1-800-283-101.5. The protests continue. The craziness continues. That's Assemblyman Paul Kanitra. What I love about having him on is that he localized. He tells you exactly what's going on right in Toms River, right in Ocean County, right in Monmouth County. How do you feel about what's going on? 1-800-283-101.5. We talked about it last night, the 8 o'clock hour. I want to start off with it because it doesn't seem to be going away. And I want to get your thoughts. I'm Steve Trevalese. Here's New Jersey 101.5 Fast Traffic.
3: 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Just before you hit Route 35, the right lane is blocked on both sides of 33. 1 and 9 northbound in Newark, jammed up from 78 up towards the Pulaski Skyway. That is all because of an accident being cleared. And we do have delays on 280, but it is getting better westbound in Newark, approaching Route 21. That accident has been cleared. Waking up drained? 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Next report in 15 minutes. I'm Mike Barker on New Jersey 101.5.
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4: New Jersey 101.5 instant weather. Humidity will drop tonight except for in the far south. Stray thunderstorm in the northwest hills this evening. And partial sunshine with lower humidity tomorrow and again Friday. I'm meteorologist Carrie Schwendenhammer.
0: We are looking at 73 degrees in Cape May, 82 in Newark, 82 in Woodbridge. Fast traffic, instant weather every 15 minutes on New Jersey 101.5. 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
0: Well, they knocked, but they wouldn't let him in. They let Andy Kim in. They wouldn't let Governor Mikey in. And she was not happy about that. Matter of fact,
14: what the federal government needs to be focused on right now, instead of attacking states like New Jersey working to keep people safe, is actually training their ICE agents with some modicum of training, like any law enforcement officer in the state of New Jersey would have, so that they can operate better and more safely.
0: What the governor of New Jersey needs to focus on is trying to get our affordability back so that we can afford to live in the state. A state that cost us $64,000, according to Mayor Scott of New Jersey, thing before we even put food in our mouths. Just saying. But what, I mean, when you really think about this, what do you make of it? How do you fix it? You know, the first thing you see is there are two ways of dealing with a problem. Some people just want to hear it. Some people just want to know that they're being heard. Some people want to fix it. Some people say, how can we fix this? What's the solution here? Somewhere in this is a solution. What would yours be? Doesn't it make you question, like, why the Newark Police Department is not out there breaking up the crowd? Isn't crowd control the job of the Newark Police Department? Where the hell are they? Why these people have all this time to go protest ICE? I mean, this isn't, you know, interfering with ICE doing their job. Aren't the Newark Police supposed to be out there doing crowd control? Isn't that the job of a police officer in Newark? Or not? Like, why is that not happening? As far as letting the governor in, not letting the governor in, maybe they can make a deal. Maybe, like, you can negotiate things and say, well, how about this? We'll let you in and let us work with your local law enforcement so that we can land this plane, so that we could bring this to a halt. But why doesn't that happen in New Jersey? Land of affordability. 1-800-283-101.5. You watch it. It's all over the country now. You know, you watch the national news and suddenly New Jersey Delaney Hall is front and center in one of the top stories. And you look at it and you say, well, this could be fixed. Why is this happening? And then you hear the answer about, is it about the census, as Paul Caniccia was saying? And I love Paul because Paul gets to the heart of the matter. You know, he went up there today, tells you what he sees. You got these people, and it's all over the state. I'm not making this up. It's all out there. Just look at any video, go on any social media platform and watch these people who are going to have the story to tell their grandchildren about the time they yelled at an ICE agent, you know, defying the ICE agent to strike back. And then if he does, blame the ICE agent. Let's get Mike in Franklin Park. Mikey, what are you thinking?
15: I just wanted to say your comments yesterday were terrific, is how you describe what's going on. But I think one of the solutions would be that we should have had our Mr. Cittarelli elected governor, and he was going to do away with sanctuary state status on his first day in office. Because I think it's not, I don't see how we could supersede federal law.
0: Well, we can't. And that's the thing. It's more about the theater than it is about getting results. You know, and when Paul brings up the idea that, you know, this is all about the census, and then you see all this redistricting going on across the country with Senate seats and stuff, it just makes you wonder, you know, why are we dealing with this? This should be a non-issue. This should not be something that we're dealing with. And yet here
15: I'm with you. I'm with you 100%. And like I say, last night your comments opened up my eyes to many things, but I just can't understand how state law could supersede federal. Sanctuary state, to me, is un-American. That's all.
0: Exactly. Mike, thanks for the call to New Jersey 101.5. And that's what they're finding out. Okay, your thoughts. Do you have a solution? What would you do to fix what's going on at Delaney Hall? What do you think should be done about what's going on at Delaney Hall? I say we send Levon Putney up there. And we tell them, we make them give them what for. Because if anybody can do it, it would be the one man who could bring it home. He shall be Levon. As they'll scream as he pulls up.
16: It is 7:30. I'm Levon Putney with your New Jersey 101.5 newsflash. Well, the attorneys general of New Jersey and New York are investigating FIFA World Cup ticket sales, looking at a possible bait and switch tactics after some fans say they were misled about where their seats are for the matches at MetLife Stadium. Now, early primary voting continues around New Jersey ahead of next Tuesday's primary election day. Now, North Jersey Congressman Tom Kane Jr., he's facing a primary challenger and says he will be back out in public soon while on the road to a full recovery. But from what specifically, the two-term incumbent Republican is yet to say. Well, police in New Brunswick, they are looking for someone caught breaking into a Rutgers student's off-campus house early last Thursday morning. They ran off when the student caught them. Nobody hurt, nothing taken. Well, Bergen County prosecutors say they have a domestic violence case of a woman from Rochester, New York, who came down to Wallington on Memorial Day and torched somebody's Ford Mustang in front of their home Monday night. 27-year-old Lily Hammond is in jail, charged with arson and violating a restraining order. And that's your New Jersey 101.5 News Flash. Here's Fast Traffic.
3: A pair of trouble spots in Newark this evening. 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Northbound 109, a slow ride from Route 78 up to the base of the Pulaski Skyway. That's all because of an accident being cleared. And not far from there, an accident on truck Route 109 northbound, right near the Passaic River drawbridge. Inbound Pulaski Skyway loaded up from mid-span heading into the Tunnelly Circle. If you're heading for the Holland Tunnel, you can head for the Newark Bay Extension. 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
4: New Jersey, 101.5, instant weather. Look for a thunderstorm in spots across the northwest early this evening. Dry and more comfortable for tonight across most areas, except remaining warm and humid in the south. Partly sunny and nice tomorrow and Friday. I'm meteorologist Kerry Schwindedhammer.
16: It's 78 in Seaside Heights, 77 in Medford, 80 degrees still in Bridgewater. 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
5: 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Trying to make sense out of what's going on at Delaney Hall, the detention center, where they're holding the ICE detainees. And apparently, it's got the left panel.

0: He's in a twist. The governor's up there. She's protesting. On Memorial Day, they usually reserve for those who lost their lives fighting for the country. But it escalated more yesterday. And my question here is, what can be done about it? What could, you know, what should be done about it? And do they want something to be done about it? Or is it better to just have, you know, to have the problem? You know, that's the biggest, you know, that's the biggest question. 1-800-283-101.5. Somewhere in the middle of this is the solution. Somewhere in the middle of this is the truth. Depending on what side you're on. You watch the video, you see all the, you see the protesters taunting the ICE agents. You see the ICE agents holding back. And then it escalates. Then there's confrontation. And you ask yourself, well, where are the Newark Police Department? Where are they while all this is going on? It should be their job to be up there doing crowd control. But they're not. ICE has to do their own crowd control. And then you say, well, you know, why isn't the governor worried about some of the things that'll help us be able to afford to live here? But she's not. She's up there complaining about the crowd control. Andy Kim, did he get pepper sprayed? Did he not? I don't know. I don't care. What I do want to know is, how do you make this stop? And the shame of it is that it's not going to stop because it's nothing but theater. You know, you want to make it stop, make the deal. Okay, governor, we're going to let you in. We're going to let you tour the facility. You can take pictures. You can spend your week here with your family. And in exchange for that, you're going to let the ICE agents and the local police work together so that we never have to worry about this again. You're going to meet some of the brothers and sisters who were here, disguised as murderers, rapists, sex traffickers, et cetera, et cetera. And really get to know what's going on. 1-800-283-101.5. But they don't want that at all. You know, then you got Mark Wayne Mullen, you know, the new DHS secretary. I played the clip for Assemblyman Kanitra talking about, you know, the hunger strike. And they're complaining about they're not getting food that they like. And then the idea about closing the airport.
1: I believe sanctuary cities is not lawful. I don't think they're able to do that. And so we're going to take a hard look at this. This one area we may take a hard look at is some of these cities have international airports. If they're a sanctuary city, should they really be processing customs into their city? I mean, seriously, if they're a sanctuary city and they're receiving international flights, and we're asking them to partner with us at the airport, but once they walk out of the airport, they're not going to enforce immigration policy, maybe we need to have a really hard look at that because we need to focus on cities that want to work with us.
0: It's a good point, but the Port Authority owns Newark Airport. Can they change that? Can they inflict this policy despite the fact that Newark doesn't own the airport? Good question. Michelle is in Monroe. Hi, Michelle.
2: Hey. So if everything's on the up and up in there, why wouldn't you let the governor in?
0: You know what?
2: They have
0: their policies, they have their rules, because they let the senators, they're not keeping everybody out, they're keeping her out.
2: What are their rules? We don't even know what their rules are.
0: Apparently the rules are senators and congressmen can get in, governor can't.
2: Right. Is that right? Like, and then,
0: no,
2: you know, families
0: know,
2: go to visit and their kids don't have shoes on, so they're not allowed in, and, you know, it's really not making a whole lot of sense.
0: That's a good point. You know, and those are things that can be worked out. They can sit down together and negotiate.
2: Absolutely.
0: But that's the problem. But they won't do it. That's the problem.
2: That is the problem. The Democrats, the Republicans, they need to be working together, and they refuse to do that. They're not the voice of us anymore.
0: No, they're the voice of themselves. They each go to their neutral, they go to their platform and they argue from their point and they throw their rocks from their point. But what you and I just worked out, right? How do you solve the problem? Okay, get them together, but they won't do that.
2: Nope, they won't. And that's the problem. That's the big problem.
0: And the only solution, Michelle, thanks so much for the call to New Jersey 101.5, is that they've got to be able to work this out. And this is really a non-problem. If you have a, you know, if they have a problem with the way ICE is handling things, then you get Tom Holman down here. And he went to Minnesota, right? When Minnesota was having all the problems, Minneapolis, right? And Mayor Fry was getting on TV and Waltz, you know, before we found out about the billions of dollars of fraud that was going on up there. What did they do? Right? Kristi Noem got fired. Tom Holman went in and took over. They took those guys out. Holman went up there, solved the problem. So if there really is a problem at the Delaney Detention Center, and the governor doesn't like it, she said at one clip, I had a clip that disappeared, but there actually is a clip that runs about 60 seconds. It came out of the governor's office. You know, Eric Scott played it. Maybe we have it. We don't have it. Okay. But there's a clip where she says, we're working with the federal government. Well, then work with the federal government. Bring Tom Holman down, tour the facility, because he settles things. He settled things for Obama. You bring him down, and we all know how great he was, right? This is what the problem is. He gets him in a room, he solves the situation, everybody's happy. But they don't want that. They want this, right? They got people who are running out with the moment they're going to tell their grandchildren about the time they protested at the ICE facility. This is going to be this magic moment. Look at what I did. Until something happens. It's total BS. And when you watch it, put your feet up, grab a drink, snack, and see it for the comedy that it is. Because that's all it is right now. Pure comedy. 1-800-283-101.5. What do you make of what's going on at the Delaney Detention Facility? Do you think that ICE is wrong? You know, do you want ICE to go away? Defund ICE? Get rid of ICE? Abolish ICE? Okay, then what does that mean? Open borders? People just come and go as they please? Criminals can come into the country without any repercussion? New Jersey is a sanctuary state. What does that mean? That means that people here illegally who kill and rape and pillage and all that stuff know that if they come to New Jersey, they will be protected. And here's a perfect example. We haven't heard about ICE for how long? Then all of a sudden, we need to get it front and center. So, 1-800-283-101.5. I'm going to talk about this till 8 o'clock. Because you know what? It went on for another day. And it's not going to stop. And the sad thing about it is that there's so few problems in the world that actually can be solved. This is one of them. This is what happens when two sides refuse to negotiate. And it's always the children who suffer. We, the people of New Jersey, being the children. Especially when it comes to this governor. When it comes to these two political parties. And while all this is going on, who's looking out for the children? The insurance rates are going through the roof today. We're going to talk about that. Right? The taxes, the electric bill. Who's looking out for the children? It's the children. The children always suffer. 1-800-283-101.5. So we're worried about whether or not the prisoners at the ICE facility are getting enough to eat. And the DHS secretary says they are definitely getting enough to eat.
3: They say that they're that it's because they're on a hunger strike when there was only a handful of individuals that was refusing to eat because they want their ethnic group or their ethnic right food. Well, they can go back to their country and get whatever food they want. The fact is, we're giving them the calories they want. This isn't Holiday Inn. We're giving them sanitation. But for the Democrats to, and the governor, like Governor Sherrill and Senator Kim and Senator Booker, to go out and do something like this of all the days is very frustrating.
0: Well, that was for you saying frustrating, and that was Memorial Day, and then it escalated yesterday, and it's still happening today. So where do you think it will end? What do you think could be done about it? Do you think this is something so simple that the two sides could actually work out an arrangement? What would that be? Where is the Newark Police Department? Are they supposed to be taking care of crowd control? Like, why are they being held back? Why is ICE at their own facility now having to do their own crowd control? Ah, the questions. 1-800-283-101.5. I'm Steve Trevelise. Craig Ferguson coming up later. Stick around.
4: 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Northbound Parkway in the Homedale area, the local lane's a little bit heavy from 114 up to just north of the Art Center. That is the ongoing paving work. At least one lane will be out of service, so grab the express lanes going north of the Asbury Tolls. Route 18, a slow ride in both directions in East Brunswick through the construction zone between the Turnpike and Old Bridge Turnpike, and 1 and 9 still jammed up northbound in Newark approaching the Pulaski Skyway, all because of an accident. 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
5: New Jersey 101.5 instant weather. Humidity will drop tonight except for in the far south. Stray thunderstorm in the northwest hills this evening. And partial sunshine with lower humidity tomorrow and again Friday. I'm meteorologist Carrie Schwendenhammer.
0: All right, we're looking right now at, Hold on. All right, we have got 79 in Asbury Park, 80 in Camden, 80 in Princeton. Fast traffic, instant weather every 15 minutes on New Jersey 101.5. 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
2: All right. 1-800-283-101.5, Steve Trevelise. Craig Ferguson coming up at 9 o'clock. He's going to be at the Basie Theater next Thursday night. It'll be an incredible show. We got Jeffrey Paul, Gemini coming in, as well as Chris Johnson. Play a little trivia later on. Myrrh tickets in Pottstown going out, as well as Catch a Rising Star tickets, Fred and Murray's. We got you hooked up. But now we're talking about what's going on at the Delaney Detention Facility and the protesting and the back and forth with the politicians and who's getting pepper sprayed and who's not being let in, both of which are on the left. But it's not about the left and the right. It's about the left and right coming together somewhere in the middle and working this thing out. It can be done. It's done all over the country. They won't allow it to be done in New Jersey. Barbara's in Hillsborough. Hi, Barbara.
3: Hey, I just think this is nuts. I'm finding out that most of those protesters are hired. They're getting paid to protest. Yeah. And I don't understand people in New Jersey. People are smart. But I personally, I think everything is rigged. I think they have dead people voting for these people. And I just think that the people that are voting for the governor are just nuts. They have no common sense. What is going on with the people in New Jersey?
2: Well, you know what? As far as as Paul Caniccia was saying earlier, it's you fight to keep those here illegally because it changes the numbers on the census, which gives them more seats for voting. So there's that. The other thing is, you know, they one day will hope they'll get them to vote if they're not already voting, because we've got record of people illegally here voting in New Jersey. But to put it to this point where you're staging all this, to what end? This could be solved. You know, they could get Tom Holman in here who solves problems. He's the border czar. And he can make this all go away. But they don't want it to go away. They want the theater. It's all performative. And that's...
3: It is.
2: Yeah. It's kind of like it's entertainment.
3: Yeah, but I don't understand how the voters in New Jersey could vote. I was a Democrat when I was 18.
2: Right.
3: Okay? And then I matured and I realized that these people are liberals, but it goes liberals, progressive, socialists, and there's communism. My parents came over from Europe to get away from communism. Do the young people not realize that's what they're headed for? Do they not know history?
2: You know what? In their defense, the young people are looking at a world where they're going to have to find their own health care. They're going to have to find jobs. They're going to have to take care of themselves. And it's a very scary thing today because the world, the United States, maybe New Jersey, is not set up for young people to succeed. So now you're looking at that and you're saying to yourself, if you're a young person, what am I going to do? Well, here's an alternative. I could have the government take care of me. And the idea that the government's going to provide you health care and the government's going to tell you what to do all your life, mommy and daddy told you what to do. So now you just have someone else telling you what to do. Then it seems a little soothing. And because they don't have to worry about doing it themselves, because it's harder now to do it yourself than it ever was in the history of the world.
3: I get that. It's harder to buy a home. But you know what? When I was 6 years old, I started a savings account,
2: yeah.
3: Okay? And my mom and dad made me put 25 cents a week, a dollar a week. And I saved money by the time, you know,
2: Barbara,
3: and the same
2: you know
3: thing
2: what?
3: With my kids.
2: Barbara, I just heard driving in here, Eric Scott talk about how we are spending $64,000 on expenses, just living expenses, before we even buy food. And then you look at, like, you know, what it takes to make it in New Jersey. You know, when you were a little girl putting 25 cents away, at least you had 25 cents to put away. Again, today, especially if you're a kid, they really don't have anything. Barb, thanks for the call to New Jersey 101.5. I'm not defending communism at all. But I think I don't think the people who want it really have any idea what it's all about. I don't know anyone who's ever lived through communism or came from a communist country that would vote for it or would want it. But you know what? With the idea, hey, don't worry about it, the government will take care of you, right? How did Mondami get elected? Oh, I'm going to give you free groceries. You're going to give free transportation. We're going to give you free childcare. Vote for me. I'll set you free. Temptations. Ball of Confusion, 1968. I know this stuff. All right, 1-800-283-101.5. We got Craig Ferguson coming up at 9 o'clock. We got the boys coming in, 9:07. And coming up in the next hour, I heard Judy and EJ talking about this. Should prostitution be legalized in New Jersey? Very interesting conversation. And you know what? We've legalized marijuana. You know, too bad we can't legalize negotiation in New Jersey because they could really use that at the Delaney Detention Center.
1: 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Fitzpatrick Home Improvement News Desk, New Jersey 101.5 News starts now.
4: It is 78 degrees now here at 8 o'clock. Thank you for listening. I'm Levon Putney. It's important to note starting out right here, the Port Authority runs Newark Liberty Airport, not the city of Newark. But Homeland Security Secretary Mark Wayne Mullen, who was on Fox News yesterday, saying they're drawing up plans right now to stop processing people on international flights in the sanctuary cities like Newark if sanctuary cities like Newark will not let ICE agents enforce immigration laws the way they see fit in places like Delaney Hall.
5: Never thought Delaney Hall should open. We had a law here in New Jersey against privately run detention facilities. I think from the lack of accountability, we're seeing exactly why they are a bad idea.
4: That was Governor Sherrill yesterday. Now, protests are still going on today outside Delaney Hall there in Newark, where some detainees inside reportedly went on a hunger strike over conditions they're being kept in. Now to a 34-year-old man on his way to doing some hard time.
6: Lando Mark has been sentenced to 21 years in prison after being convicted by a jury over the winter of aggravated manslaughter and leaving the scene of an accident resulting in the death of 27-year-old Jenny Philiston of Elizabeth. In 2021, Irvington police were called to a domestic violence incident during a small party. Mark jumped into his car to leave. Philiston tried to stop him and wound up on the hood of his vehicle as he sped away and crashed, killing the victim. Erin Vogt, New Jersey 101.5 News.
4: Well, police in New Brunswick are looking for someone caught breaking into a Rutgers student's off-campus house early last Thursday morning. They ran off when the student caught him. Nobody hurt, nothing taken. Well, the attorneys general of New Jersey and New York are investigating FIFA World Cup ticket sales, looking into possible bait and switch tactics after some fans say they were misled about where their seats are for the matches at MetLife Stadium. The complete New Jersey 101.5 forecast, that's coming up now. New Jersey Fast Traffic.
7: Construction on the Parkway and the Turnpike this evening. The Parkway has construction north in Monmouth County in the local lanes right near the Art Center. At least one lane is out of service. Delays aren't as bad as they were 15 minutes ago, but a little sluggish through that area. Grab the express lanes for a better northbound ride north of the Asbury Tolls. And the Turnpike northbound car lanes are now closed the entire way from Mansfield up into Newark, but the truck lanes take all the northbound traffic well. Truck Route 1 and 9 northbound in Newark, right by the Passaic River Drawbridge. The right lane is blocked. That's emergency utility work. Next report in 15 minutes. I'm Mike Barker on New Jersey 101.5.
8: New Jersey 101.5. Instant weather. Stray thunderstorm in the northwest tonight early on. Otherwise dry weather for the overnight, then partly sunny and nice. Not only tomorrow, but again Friday as well. I'm meteorologist Kerry Schwindenhammer.
4: Right now, 77 in Point Pleasant Beach, 80 degrees in Milburn, 81 degrees in Elizabeth. Next update at 8:30. 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